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10: Recovery efforts are underway in Washington State, where a chemical tank explosion at the Nippon DynaWave packaging facility in Longview killed at least 2 people and left 9 workers missing. A fire department official says the explosion did not create a threat to the water supply. Last week's SpaceX launch sparks a reaction from the FAA.
11: The launch from Texas last Friday saw its booster separating as usual after liftoff, but a problem happened. The engines on the first stage booster failed, and instead of a nice controlled splashdown in the Gulf of America, the booster came in hot. The Federal Aviation Administration announcing that the Starship rockets are grounded pending further investigation. This particular SpaceX rocket is huge, 407 feet, and is designed to eventually carry crews all the way to Mars. John Saucier, Fox News.
10: A UFC venue is taking shape at the White House lawn.
12: Crews are assembling a 4,000-plus seat temporary arena on the White House South Lawn, the venue for next month's UFC Freedom 250. President Trump announced plans for the first-of-its-kind event earlier this year and was joined by UFC fighters to reveal the event's card. A large arch depicting the American flag can already be seen over the White House. The UFC event is on June 14th, Flag Day, and President Trump's 80th birthday. IndyCar is hosting a race in Washington, D.C. in August as part of the 250th celebrations. At the White House, Jared Halpern, Fox News.
10: Drivers in Oakland, California are learning the hard way that the city's new speed cameras don't blink. In just 40 days, the program's racked up 82,000 speeding tickets and 69,000 warnings. That's more than 2,000 tickets a day. And officials say the 35 cameras are handing out about 60 citations per camera per day for all those lead-footed drivers. I'm Carmen Roberts. This is Fox News.
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15: Rain chances dropped just a little bit as we head into Thursday, but they could ramp right back up for the end of the week. We're staying in, for the most part, a wet and stormy pattern. Showers and a few thunderstorms still possible overnight. Lows in the mid-60s. Brief heavy rain with any storm. Thursday could end up relatively dry. A few widely scattered storms in the afternoon. Highs in the mid-80s. Higher rain chances back on Friday, though. I'm meteorologist Mark Thibodeau from the Weather Channel.
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16: 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And now, it's Joe Pags.
17: Hi, great to have you. Thanks. I appreciate you stopping by. Great radio stations all over the place. We appreciate each and every one, along with Sam and Polo. It is the Joe Pag Show. I mentioned Jill Biden said something odd. And it really goes to show that she wasn't in this for the health of her husband. It goes to show because she did not want to drop out. She didn't want to have Joe Biden drop out of the race in 2024. And I'll bet to this day she probably thinks that Joe Biden would have done better than Kamala Harris did. I'm here to tell you that he would have done worse, and she still lost handily. Even in spending $2 billion, she lost handily. But Jill Biden, Dr. Jill Biden, who's an Ed.D., so she's in education, got her doctorate in education, even though people like Whoopi Goldberg think she's a surgeon. She said this. Jill Biden shockingly admits she thought Joe was having a stroke during disastrous 2024 debate with Trump. Emily Goodwin and Stephen Nelson wrote this over at the New York Post. Out of Washington, now she tells us, Jill Biden has claimed in an interview that she thought her husband Joe was having a stroke during his infamous 2024 debate with Donald Trump after she staunchly defended her husband from the immediate political fallout. Quote, I was frightened because I had never, ever seen Joe like that before or since. Never. She told CBS News in a sit-down to air in full on Sunday ahead of the June 2nd release of her memoir, View from the East Wing. She's such a clown. I added that. Quote, I don't know what happened, she added. As I watched it, I thought, oh my God, he's having a stroke, and it scared me to death. Then President Biden shocked the nation during the June 27th, 2024 debate, repeatedly freezing on camera, fumbling for answers, and appearing dazed and confused. Jill Biden played the supportive spouse in the immediate aftermath, joining him in Atlanta at Atlanta Waffle House and praising him for a job well done. Joe, you did such a great job, she said during an event with reeling supporters. You answered every question. It makes me laugh because I was going to ask, Sam, I was going to ask you if you remember what she said afterwards. She didn't say you did great, you were wonderful, and every answer was amazing. She just said, you answered every question. I mean, you could answer every question wrong or incorrectly. I mean, it was so weird to me. But she felt like he was having a stroke, knew that it was a horrible showing, knew that he was in despair and in dire straits, and still was angry that they pushed him out. Still wanted him to continue, like he had a chance of winning. What clip are you talking about, Sam? I'm just seeing something over on the monitor.
0: Yeah, so they released the clip of Jill Biden saying this, and I think it was on that story that you were just reading, but I also sent it to you.
17: Let me see if I can pull that up. Hold on a second. Hold on.
1: Were you horrified as you saw it unfold?
3: I wasn't horrified. I was frightened because I had never, ever seen Joe like that before or since. Never.
1: Or since.
3: Yes.
1: Or you've since. Never seen him like
3: never.
1: That.
3: No.
17: She's what such a liar.
1: What happened?
3: I don't know what happened. I mean, as I watched it, I thought, oh my God, he's having a stroke. And it scared me to death.
17: I saw Joe Biden like that before a lot of times. What is she talking about? I mean, my goodness, I don't understand. You would lie that much just to sell a book?
4: I thought she was a doctor.
17: Well, again, Ed D. Which I don't, you know, just Whoopi Goldberg thinks that's a doctor. Again, just lying. Hadn't seen him like that before or since. We saw him like that catatonic many times before then, and she was there with him at most of those times. They're just very, very smooth liars. That's all. And what blows my mind is that a bunch of people will line up to buy that stupid book. They will. They're going to line up to buy that stupid book. I got to talk about America 250. I didn't realize there was going to be a concert series in Washington, D.C. I had no idea. I guess they've announced some of the people that will be in this. This is from WRKO, great station in Boston. The lineup for America 250, the America 250 celebration has been announced, featuring a diverse array of performers set to entertain at the Great American State Fair on the National Mall in Washington, D.C. The 16-day event starting June 25th marks the 250th anniversary or birthday of the United States and promises a once-in-a-generation celebration. Among the artists scheduled to perform are country star Martina McBride, rappers Flo Rida and Vanilla Ice, the iconic Gonna Make You Sweat Everybody Dance Now singer CNC Music Factory, rocker Bret Michaels will also take the stage, also with the Commodores, rapper Young MC, the pop duo Milli Vanilli, the R&B group Morris Day and the Time. Additional artists are expected to be announced soon. Now, got a couple of problems with the lineup. Got a couple of problems. Number one of them is dead, Milli or Vanilli. I'm not sure which one is dead,
4: right.
17: But one of them not with us anymore. So what do you do? But I guess it doesn't matter, Polo. They weren't singing anyway. Just put anybody up there.
4: Well, but Rob is the one who I believe is still alive. He can sing.
17: But he wasn't.
4: No.
17: On their heads,
4: he's come out and like perform that song, and I mean it sounds different, of course, but I mean he can actually sing, and I watched like the documentary and everything, and I mean he's even like seen talking about wanting to like sing. The other guy, I think, or maybe he's Rob, I don't know, but one of the it was funny.
17: It was that, Fab and Rob, right?
4: Right, wasn't it was Fab? Rob and Fab. Yeah, I just can't remember.
17: One of them killed himself. One of them committed suicide.
4: Right. The one that
17: anyway, one can sing, I agree with you, but it's not Milli Vanilli, is it? Go out as Rob or go out as Fab, whatever the hell your name is. Go out and be that guy and sing songs formally with Milli Vanilli. Why do you call it Milli Vanilli?
4: Or maybe because that's the only way.
17: Watch this. Are you ready? Are you ready? Sam, do you know anything about Millie Vanilli?
0: I was literally just looking them up, being like, do I know these people? Are these like the twins that were,
17: they were
0: like
17: twins.
0: Lip-syncing everything?
17: They were definitely lip-syncing. Definitely.
0: Okay. I think I've seen them.
17: They jumped around. They danced. They had the long braided hair.
0: Right.
17: I believe they were from France or something. And the people that were singing were a couple of old white German guys.
0: Oh, that's so funny.
17: Blame It on the Rain was their big song. I just wondered, had you heard that story at all?
0: I had not heard. I mean, I've seen these people before, like, but I don't think I really would know any of their things or their story or their backstory or anything like
17: Paulo,
0: that.
17: Paulo, correct me if I'm wrong. Didn't they get outed because the track that they were lip-syncing to was skipping at one of their concerts?
4: I believe so, but yeah. I don't think it was white German guys that were singing.
17: I'm pretty sure it was.
4: Because, I think the producer was... But the group that they actually used, I've seen them perform. Like, I've seen video footage of them, and they're actually singing the songs, and they weren't white guys.
17: I remember the behind the scenes, and I could almost swear to you it was a couple of German guys that were white that were singing, but you could be right. Listen, it's been 35 years. Maybe they were the ones who produced it, because they're the ones that came out and said, yeah, it was us. They were never singing. And if you say it was different artists, fine. I mean, I can look that up later. I haven't thought about Millie Vanilli since, you know, we heard about the suicide and since they had their big hits. Sam, these were like, they had the number one hit in the nation.
0: Oh, wow. That's crazy.
17: Blame It on the Rain. Yeah. Exactly like that. Exactly what it sounded like.
0: And I doubt it sounds anything like that.
4: It sounded way better.
17: It did sound way better. It was a great song. That's why it did well. Plus, they were good-looking guys, and they jumped around in tight pants, and they had their long hair and everything.
4: Fab
17: and
4: the girls is the went one wild. Who's still alive.
17: Fab is alive.
4: Yes.
17: So the other one killed himself.
4: Yes.
17: I remember there was like a 60 Minutes or something where the one guy says, well, we can sing. And the one guy sings, I guess it's Fab, and he sings pretty well. The other guy's like, I just did. Didn't work
0: no
17: out
0: way.
17: Too well.
0: That's funny.
17: They were high because they danced and they looked good. That's it.
0: They would be great at TikTok.
17: So that's the first problem I have. The second problem I have is that Morris Day has already begged off of this. Sam, do you know who Morris Day is?
0: No.
17: Morris Day and the Time. You don't know? Don't look him up. Why are you typing?
4: Oh, my gosh.
0: I'm looking him up right now.
17: They were made famous from Purple Rain, the movie, which starred Prince. They were also a local group from Minneapolis, where Prince was from. They were featured in the movie. And I remember that movie came out. They were like, this is the Jimi Hendrix story. I'm like, really? And it wasn't. It was just basically Prince's story and how he came up through the ranks in Minneapolis.
4: Yeah, it was loosely based on him.
17: Right. So, and they just called him Kid, right? The Kid? Yeah. They called him Prince.
4: No, they called him the Kid. Yeah.
17: And it's great movie if you love music, and it's just it's hokey enough and it's 1980s enough. I mean, Sam, if you're gonna watch some movies, add that to your movie list.
0: But you Morris Day, I think I've seen that movie.
4: I don't believe you.
17: I don't. Yeah, I don't know that I'm lying about you. You didn't see Rocky, but you saw Purple Rain.
4: If you would have seen it, you'd remember because it's very memorable. I mean, the music from Morris Day and the Time. I mean, everything, that whole thing, it's very memorable. So
17: What was the big song by Morris? It was Jungle Love? Is that
4: Jungle
17: what it was
4: Love
17: called?
4: And then The Bird.
17: They only had two. They had Jungle Love and The Bird. And
4: In the movie, I mean, they had other hits. Like,
17: I don't know that they had other hits. I'll be honest with you. I don't think they hit the charts with anything else. I could be wrong, but I don't remember any other songs.
4: You are.
17: And believe me, I was in college when that movie came out, and guess what my major was? Music. We were, like, playing those songs. So I don't remember anything else hitting the top 10. I mean, Jungle Love is the only one that I think even got into the top 10.
4: I mean, there's that, I think it was a Gigolo's Need Love 2. And then there was another song called Cool. Yeah. Then there was that.
17: You tell me these are top 10 songs? I disagree.
4: Maybe not, but they were hits for them. And then
17: Sam, look up Jungle Love because they did a whole dance to it. It was amazing. Just a great song.
4: It's like 777-0311.
17: And the hook was, O-E-O-E-O. Nailed it. This guy is only known from that and is almost 70 years old now, and he begs off the 250 celebration and says, it's a no for me, on his Instagram, after they already announced that he was going to be in it. Morris Day, I might be a little bit crazy. If you haven't done squat in 40 years, maybe the 250th anniversary we're going to have for this country, maybe you go there and take part. You know what I mean? I mean, he doesn't say it's for political reasons, but you know damn well somebody probably gave him a hard time because it's a Trump thing, and it's going to be in Washington. It's only one of 250th birthday. What is wrong with you? So, Sam, thoughts about that?
0: I think he should just do this right back on stage.
17: Are you watching it?
0: Yeah.
17: Pretty good.
0: It's a hit. And I like it.
17: Even at his elderliness, I mean, he's almost 70 now, he's still doing it. And I think Jerome, isn't Jerome still with him? Nah, Jerome. And he brings up the mirror and he combs his hair and everything else.
4: I remember
17: he's still with him.
4: I remember my brother and I, when we were in Vegas for my sister's wedding, my brother literally ran into Jerome. And like stole, and Jerome spilled my brother's drink on him. And they're like, oh, sorry, whatever.
17: Please tell me your brother said, nah, Jerome.
4: No.
17: Please tell me he said that.
4: No, I mean, he was younger, but I mean, he was five or six years, maybe even 8 years younger.
17: Oh, good
4: than
17: little
4: me.
17: Kid, okay.
4: No, I'm saying 8 years younger than me.
17: Oh, okay, gotcha.
4: So,
17: gotcha.
4: But he even knew who he was. It was just so funny. And like at that time, I had like a flip phone. And I took a picture like that, so I don't have the picture anymore. But like he was cool, and he, like because I think they were performing in the casino next door, so it just so happened that they were walking around, and I was like, wow, that's crazy. And then another time when the time was here,
17: what are you following the friggin' Morris Day around? What's
4: No. But there was another time when they were going to be here in San Antonio. This was maybe 2003, and I had an opportunity to go to the concert, but I was doing like other like radio stuff, so I couldn't stay. We just went and put like banners up and stuff, and I was so upset because I was like, man, I really wish that I could, you know, stay and see this concert because I knew it would be fun, but I missed out.
17: I mean, it was a cool dance. It's a cool song. I mean, the whole thing was just cool.
0: Yeah.
17: We all wanted to wear those big sort of, you know, wide shoulder zoot suits and, you know.
0: Right?
17: Yeah,
0: I mean, it was such a vibe.
4: Cool. And I believe Jimmy Jam and Terry Lewis were part of the group. And, I mean, those guys later on and went and became big producers for, like, Janet Jackson and, like, all her, like, hits in the 80s, if I remember correctly.
17: I mean, that movie did launch a lot of careers. Was Sheila E. in that?
4: No.
17: I know Apollonia was in that.
4: No.
17: Who was in that? I know Lisa was in the group. There were a couple of women that were in the group.
4: It was Lisa and Wendy.
17: But he ended up moving past them, right? He ended up, like, dropping them later.
4: I mean, he went away from the whole Prince and the Revolution.
17: Right.
4: Then he, got, you know, a different band. But, I mean, I'm sure you know this, but initially it was supposed to be Vanity that was the
17: Absolutely main, knew that, yes.
4: Yeah, but she was, because she was the one that was actually dating Prince, but I guess they broke up and then, you know, she got out.
17: And she had one song because of Prince. She ended up having, like, one song.
4: Yeah, Nasty Girl.
17: Yeah.
4: Yeah.
17: Sam, it's a whole thing. You got to go and watch that movie.
0: Yeah.
17: I think you would really enjoy that movie.
0: I should.
17: But again, I mean, Paula, you agree with me that, I mean, you're almost 70. You get to be part of one of the biggest celebrations we're ever going to have in this country. And you say no, and then you write some snotty thing on there. It's a no for me. After he already said yes, he probably got pressure.
4: Yes, I'm a little disappointed with that. I get that it's a thing if you do anything that's tied to the president, but you have to look bigger picture.
17: But it's not even that. It's the 250th anniversary. It's not of Trump. It's of the country. And, I mean, for all of time, 100 years from now, they're going to say, holy crap, this guy is somebody that I wish I would have heard his music.
4: Hence the name.
17: This could be his legacy.
4: All of time.
17: Wow.
4: All of time. I mean,
17: Sam, you got to watch that movie. Add it to the list.
0: Yeah, and I am also disappointed.
17: I mean, without a doubt, I don't dislike Morris Day. I think that song was unbelievable. I thought that his inclusion in the movie was very necessary. He was the rival band. I just think the whole thing made sense. But why do this? Why to take a stand so that a couple of people, you know, give you a like on Instagram is stupid, in my opinion. Stupid! That wasn't even good to... Stupid! That was better. Okay, 833-JOE-PAGS, 833-563-7247, joepags.com. 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We're back after this.
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10: Fox News, I'm Carmen Roberts. President Trump claims Iran is negotiating on fumes and insists the midterm elections won't make him rush to make a deal with Tehran.
24: Look what happened last night. That was the prelude to the midterms. People understand it. They know that, very simple, Iran cannot have a nuclear weapon.
10: As for the midterms, the president was referring to Ken Paxton, whom he endorsed, defeating Senator John Cornyn in the Republican primary. Recovery efforts are underway after a deadly chemical tank explosion in Longview, Washington that killed at least two people and left nine workers missing. And on Wall Street, the three major benchmark indexes closed at record highs as crude oil fell.
25: The price of oil fell with West Texas Intermediate crude at around $89 a barrel for a six-week low.
10: Fox's Hillary Barsky. 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
17: Hi, great to have you. Reminiscing during the break about the 80s and Purple Rain and so on. I mean, you get an opportunity. Listen, I have said this a million times, and I really mean it, and I think you guys and gals who watch and listen know that I mean this. Had Obama or Biden invited me to the White House while they were president, I would have gone. And it would not have been for a concert. It might have been to do whatever thing they were doing. And I still would have done that because that's the president, that's the White House. But this isn't about Trump, this 250. Now, he is the president right now. And he certainly will be out there, and he'll be welcome in the crowd, and I'm sure that he'll make a big whoop-de-do about it. But if you're Morris Day, and my daughter, who's the next generation, doesn't really know who you are, didn't know who you were at all till I just made her look you up, maybe your music now can touch a new generation, two new generations. In fact, the song, you know, Jungle Love is so good. I mean, Sam, did you listen to it at all?
0: Yeah, it was good.
17: So good. And everybody was doing that stupid dance, man. We're all doing that freaking thing.
4: No.
17: Paul, you were doing it.
4: That was for the bird.
17: What was the Jungle Love dance? They had to be doing that too, no?
4: No.
0: I was
17: they weren't doing
0: it.
17: The dance at all for Jungle Love? What are you talking about?
4: They may have been dancing, but the actual bird was the one where they're like flapping their wings and throwing out the bird sound and all that.
17: I don't
4: stuff.
17: Care. I'm doing this to Jungle Love. I just feel like doing
0: wow.
17: it.
0: Wow. You'll be the only one doing it.
17: I'm doing it. I don't care. Now let's do a segment I like to call How Stupid is Kathy Hochul? I mean, Kathy Hochul is the governor of New York. The headline from Breitbart is New York Governor Kathy Hochul dragged after her attempt to mock Trump's status as a Knicks fan backfires. The next time New York Governor Kathy Hochul attempts to mock President Trump's Knicks fandom, she might want to do her homework on Wednesday today. Reports circulated that President Trump, a lifetime New York Knicks fan, might attend the Knicks if the Knicks make the NBA Finals appearance, actually when they do, because they're in the Finals. Should Trump attend, he would be the first sitting president to attend the NBA Finals. Reporters at Hochul's Wednesday press conference asked the governor for her thoughts on that, and she said, well, they said, what do you see to President Trump saying he's a lifelong Knicks fan, the reporter added or asked. Hochul said, I'd ask him to name the starting lineup of the 1993 championship team and see how he does. The problem is, they won the championship in 73, not 93 yet, dumbass. That's your Kathy Hochul, New York. Got to hit a break here. We come back. It's going to be Andrew Harding. Great information on Iran. Keep it here.
16: Joe Pags.
1: ABC News, I'm Dave Packer. During a cabinet meeting today, President Trump making it clear he feels no urgency to end the war with Iran. But when it does end, the president says gas prices will go back to where they were before the war.
2: We had oil. We had gasoline down to a very low number. I think we'll be hitting that number shortly after that whole excursion ends.
1: But for now, the president says he's not satisfied with the deal that the Iranians are offering to end the war. An ongoing recovery for victims of the deadly factory accident in Washington state. 9 people remain unaccounted for after a massive chemical tank holding a highly corrosive liquid imploded and collapsed Tuesday. 2 people are confirmed dead. The CDC screening travelers arriving at 3 U.S. airports from Ebola-infected countries. New York's JFK now added to that list. Secretary of State Marco Rubio insisting no Ebola cases will be allowed into the country, including infected American citizens. This is ABC News. An officer in California has been reassigned, and an independent investigation will be conducted following a violent arrest in Fairfield.
6: Police say the arrest came during an on-campus fight at the high school. They say officers used so-called distraction strikes to get the teen, identified as Maurice Williams, to put his hands behind his back so he could be handcuffed while acting aggressively. Students now staging walkouts and demonstrations, protesting what they claim was excessive force. The teen's family also speaking out.
8: That bothered me to see my grandbaby land there. Mm. Getting beat.
6: Police say the officer involved has now been reassigned.
1: ABC's Hannah Batah. Building the future, the Lego Foundation committing $97 million to expand international rescue committee programs that use play to help millions of children trapped in global conflicts learn and recover. Dave Packer, ABC News.
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5: This is a Bloomberg Money Minute. Despite a slump in consumer confidence, surging prices for jet fuel and sharply higher airfares, American Airlines says it continues to see strong demand for travel, both domestic and international, and it expects to make the same level of profit this year as it did last year before the war in Iran began. Now on Wall Street, all-time closing highs today for the Dow, the Nasdaq, and the S&P 500, but just barely. After mixed signals out of Tehran and then Washington about terms of a peace deal between the U.S. and Iran and who will control the Strait of Hormuz. Despite all that, the Dow today rose 183 points. The Nasdaq was up 18. The S&P added 1. Oil was down 5% to under $89 a barrel. And Americans may be living on the moon sooner than you think. The head of NASA says he'll begin building a moon base with nearly monthly robotic landings starting next year. And by the time the first astronauts land on the moon again in 2028, a permanent base will be waiting for them. Tom Busby, Bloomberg Radio.
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14: Rain chances will thin out for a day on Thursday, but then higher rain chances ramp right back up for the end of the week. Some showers and storms are still possible overnight. A low dropping down to the mid-60s. Any storm could have brief heavy rain. Thursday doesn't look like a really widespread storm day. Just could be a few widely scattered storms. Highs mid-80s, but those higher rain chances return by Friday. I'm meteorologist Mark Thibodeau from the Weather Channel.
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17: This past weekend, I wasn't the only one. We were thinking something big is going to happen. The president doesn't go to his son's wedding. He summons J.D. Vance back to the White House. Going to be some big get-together at Camp David that ended up not happening because of weather. Then they ended up doing the cabinet meeting today at the White House. So what is the latest on Iran? I thought you'd see an end, a peace deal, something signed, maybe more offensive moves by this country against that country. But nothing really happened. Let's get with Andrew Harding, policy analyst, national security, and also Indo-Pacific Affairs at Heritage. Good to see you, Andrew. How are you?
15: Doing well, Joe. How are you?
17: I'm doing very well. Hopefully you had a good weekend. So do you agree with me that we were watching something unfold? Something seemed imminent over the weekend, and then nothing happened.
15: Well, I think we certainly saw some signs, but President Trump has been very good at ensuring that Iran cannot predict his immediate next move. We saw that all the way back in February, in which the president was open to diplomacy with Iran. Clearly, Iran thought they could play with fire and mess around with the president. And then poof, just like that, the Ayatollah was killed in an airstrike, along with almost 50 of his closest advisors. So President Trump has made very clear that while he is pursuing diplomacy, and he's made clear even just a few days ago, that he was willing to restart military strikes here, he was willing to still see if diplomacy could come through, work with Gulf allies and partners on what a potential diplomatic solution could look like. So I think the president wants to keep Iran guessing. He certainly has us guessing, but that's a good thing. We want unpredictability. We don't want the enemy to guess what we're going to do, so that way we can maximize our leverage and get the best possible outcome.
17: Can we talk about the War Powers Act for a second from the 1970s? Almost every president has ignored it. It's not constitutional. I'm not going to pay any attention to it. I guess Congress can somehow try to stop the money that goes into any sort of an offensive war effort. But is there anything to even some of the Republicans in the Senate the other day saying, he's got to come back to us if he wants to start military action again? Does he have to?
15: I think the president has all the options on the table here. Even if, say, the Senate and the House are able to get some resolution over the line, ultimately the president would have to sign it into law. I don't, as you're mentioning here, I don't think President Trump has any interest in signing something like this into law. And then he can veto it. In that case, there are not enough votes in either chamber in order to overturn such a veto. So I think what's most important is Congress ought to rally around the president here, ensure that he has the maximum support possible here at home to either pursue a great deal, as he puts it, that actually advances America's interest, or, as he said in today's press conference, he can turn to the man to his left, which is Secretary Warby Hegseth, to give him another option to finish the job.
17: Should we take anything Iran says seriously or at face value? Because they're saying things openly that are 180 degrees different than what the president is reporting from the negotiations. So obviously this is posturing. They do that. They want to look strong even if they're not. But should we take any, give any credence to what they say?
15: No, Joe, we shouldn't. This is certainly something that the regime wants to do, which they want to project some type of strength. They want to control the narrative. They're not only doing that externally to other people around the world, not just President Trump, but also they want to look internally. We've seen some indications that they may have reduced some of the internet censorship, the total blackout they've had, but that doesn't mean that people are free. If anything, it just means that the government continues to push down its propaganda, indicate that it's winning the war, it's doing an excellent job taking out the entire U.S. military somehow, but we know the truth that Iran has been completely decimated militarily. Their economy is in free fall, and diplomatically, they've been finally forced to the table by President Trump's peace through strength approach. So I'm trusting the president here. I'm not trusting anything that the Iran regime is saying out of its mouth.
17: From Heritage.org, it is Andrew Harding. I appreciate the time and the knowledge. Where are we hurting them the most? Where is our biggest leverage? You're right. He's doing it on both ends, economically and also militarily. But what has them shaking in their boots more? Because historically, when you show that you are stronger than some saber-rattling regime in the Middle East, they back down. They now know that we are militarily far superior to them. Is that what hurts them most? Or is the economic stuff what's going to be their undoing? Because then the people maybe in the country can rise up.
15: It's really a combination of Operation Epic Fury, in which we've seen the degradation of Iran's military, taking out its Navy, its Air Force, its ability to fire off the amount of missiles it may prefer to. We've also been able to see economic fury, in which we've had not only a blockade on Iranian ports, which is costing almost $400 million a day to the regime, but the Iranian regime has done its own goal by censoring and blocking out its access to the internet, which is costing its economy a further anywhere between $40 to $80 million a day. And then with diplomatic fury, I think we cannot start calling it that, in which President Trump is ensuring that Iran has to come to the table with a serious deal. And that, as he's put it, if Iran gives a proposal and he can't get past the first sentence because of how bad it is, well, that ensures Iran has to feel the pressure of really coming with genuine proposals that match President Trump's expectations. So yes, we've hit them economically. We're hitting them on the military side. We have been since Operation Epic Fury, but combining all this gives the president the best approach through peace through strength and the best way to leverage American strength to potentially get us either a great deal or put America in position to finish off the regime as necessary.
17: It's Andrew Harding, great knowledge. So if we end this and we sign a deal and that theocracy is still in place, the people of that country will think this was not a win for them. When the president first started, he said, the people of Iran will have an opportunity to get their country back, their culture back. It might be the last opportunity they get. Are they going to get that opportunity? Because I don't see it right now. But then again, I'm not in the planning stages. I'm not in the situation room. Is that still the end goal, to squeeze this theocracy out and give the people of Iran a better future or not?
15: I think that would be a great deal for the Iranian people. I think President Trump and Secretary Rubio have made clear, from an American perspective, the primary objective is preventing Iran from getting a nuclear weapon. That is the number one security threat, and that's the political goal that is driving this entire operation. Whether you're looking at it from a military lens, an economic lens, or diplomatically, all of this combined is to ensure that Iran cannot get the ability to develop or acquire or build its own nuclear weapon. Now, in a perfect world, if there's a way for the regime to change in the sense that allows the people of Iran to take control of their own destiny, I think President Trump, and really not only the people of Iran, but the rest of the world, would love to see a better future for the Iranian people in order for them to take control of their own destiny.
17: The Abraham Accords in the first Trump term were massive and major. Then he moved the embassy from Tel Aviv to Jerusalem. He did many, many good things in the Middle East. The president seems to want every other country in the Middle East to sign on to the Abraham Accords to bring what's happening with Iran to some sort of an end. I think that would show, and you can correct me if I'm wrong, that would show a united front. Every country except Iran is on board. Iran would then be separated and neutralized just from their neighbors. Is that likely to happen, that everybody else signs on?
15: I don't know how likely it is that everyone will sign on, but I do think it's in everyone's interest to sign on. I think it would be good. We've seen from the countries that have recognized the Abraham Accords and established diplomatic ties with Israel, we've seen trade every single year since the Abraham Accords went into action here increase with these countries. We've seen military cooperation. In fact, Israel and the UAE have worked closely together since Iran fired missiles at the UAE, which is a demonstration of Israel providing value to these countries that recognize it. So yes, it would be ideal for these countries to join the Abraham Accords for their own national interests, but it is very complicated. It's not something that can be done easily overnight. And if nothing else, Iran firing missiles at the Gulf countries has

0: or maybe even morally on their side. Now they push them away completely. It shows the lack of strategic thinking that this theocracy probably has. Andrew, let me ask you about China. President Trump goes to China. She tries to humiliate him to his face. I had Gordon Chang on, who said she said things like, we're moving past the old guard and the future is this, that, and the other. And the way he was wording it, he was trying to make Trump look bad. Trump didn't take the bait and actually did very well in that meeting with Xi. What I've never really gotten a good answer to is this. Has China been helping Iran since the beginning? It sounded like they were trying to help with positioning of the American assets, but they weren't really doing anything else in the back end. Maybe, just maybe, some promise of weaponry that I don't think ever got there. I think China's on its back heels because of what we're doing, what we did in Venezuela, what we're doing now in Iran. But I know that you also believe that China might be benefiting from us being mired in this situation in the Middle East. Talk to me about the China angle, if you don't mind.
1: Well, you paint an excellent picture in which what China has had to see over the last few months is the removal of Nicolas Maduro from Venezuela. We've seen President Trump use American strength in Iran. And we've seen when it comes to Cuba, now we're actively watching to see what happens there with any change of the regime or how it works in the United States. And finally, we've seen the United States do an excellent job in pushing out Chinese influence in the Panama Canal. So when we're looking at all these choke points and resources and energy, how it's flowing, President Trump and his team are doing an excellent job of putting China in a difficult position. Now, yes, Iran has an interest, or China rather, has an interest in supporting Iran, given that they purchase a lot of Iranian oil, given that it's discounted, they can evade their U.S. sanctions, but also it helps China having a partner in the Middle East that can distract the United States. However, at the same time, China has an interest in seeing the Strait of Hormuz open. They also have an interest in not seeing Iran get a nuclear weapon, as that puts another nuclear power close to the Chinese borders. Right. So it is an interesting game here. But at the end of the day, I think it's in China's interest, where interests collide with the United States, to push Iran to a deal to open the strait and prevent it from getting a nuclear weapon. If that can be done, then maybe we align. But just like the Iranians, I wouldn't take the Chinese word, take them at their word. I very much want to see actions be verified.
0: It's Andrew Harding from Heritage. We appreciate the time. Let's talk about what goes on with the Strait of Hormuz, because we're told by the president we have control of it. There's a blockade. I'm guessing a blockade from anybody leaving an Iranian port. They can't continue, or else we'll take their engines out like we've done a couple of times now. But the Iranians say the strait is closed. Is it open or closed? I know my gas prices seem to suggest that it's closed, but the president, and I like the president, take him at his word, seems to say it's open because we have control of it. What's the status?
1: Well, I guess in a way, multiple things can be true. On one hand, sure, it may technically be open and that the U.S. military can ensure that there are pathways for vessels to go through. But however, the Iran's going to try to maintain its leverage as much as possible. So the fact that the Iranian regime shows that it's willing to try to deploy mines, or it's willing to have missiles in the strait, show, and it's going to deter tankers and private sector companies from moving these tankers throughout the strait out of fear of these tankers getting hit, or foreign countries seeing their own citizens get targeted in the strait. So the fact that Iran can still try to have a threat, and it knows that's its leverage point, it's going to try to hold the strait functionally as closed as possible. But the president is right. The U.S. has the capability to keep it open. But ultimately, it's in Iran's best interest to come to the table, work with the president, keep the strait open, and ensure that they're stopped. They no longer threaten the strait and can't impose any types of toll. So it would be great to see more vessels get through the strait. But that's why it's so important, either diplomatically, we get the right resolution that opens the strait, or, as the president's made clear, we do have the military capabilities to force it open as need be.
0: Another part that there's some dispute over, and again, I take our word for it over the Iranian word, but it's important to at least examine what they're saying. They say we're not getting the nuclear material. President Trump says we're getting the nuclear material. President Trump calls it dust. I don't know what Iran calls it or not. We know that they've got nuclear material. I've seen some reports that it's 900 pounds worth. It could be a lot more than that. It could be a lot less than that. Do we get the nuclear material if we have a deal? Or can we sign a deal where they get to keep the enriched uranium that they promised they won't use for a nuke?
1: We'll have to see any specific details that come out of a deal, but for all indications, it would seem that the United States or some type of third party would get the nuclear material. In other words, Iran wouldn't be in possession of it. And that's important. That's what President Trump has made clear is the primary objective of this entire operation, is to not allow Iran to have the necessary tools, the expertise, the equipment, or just the raw materials in order to ensure that it can get a nuclear weapon. So I think the fact that the president's indicating that, although we aren't at a deal yet, he's indicated that he's willing to put any strikes on pause for the time being, that we've seen some more substantial progress. There's more of an emphasis on sentences and words rather than just the president getting past the very first sentence of any Iranian counterproposal, tells me that Iran is finally getting into a position

0: thanks to the peace through strength approach that President Trump has deployed towards willing to discuss more on the nuclear question. So we'll see if we get a deal, but I very much expect any deal is going to meet President Trump's expectation of Iran not having the necessary materials to have that nuclear weapon down the road.
1: Heritage.org policy analyst, National Security and Indo-Pacific Affairs. It is Andrew Harding. Andrew, I appreciate the time. Let's talk about the money. Iran wants more money to be unfrozen. They claim it's their money. We know that Obama sent $1.7 billion on pallets, literal pallets of cash to Iran. That didn't win us any favor. I don't know why he did that. Then under the Biden administration, it was billions and billions of dollars unfrozen for Iran. Then Iran could sell their oil, and they promised it would be for humanitarian reasons. Then the Ayatollah said, we'll spend it however we want. It doesn't have to be for humanitarian reasons. It's our money. Yesterday or the day before, I caught wind that Iran is saying, any deal that we make, you'll have to unfreeze more billions of our dollars. I don't think the president wants to do that. He certainly has complained, like I complain, about what Obama and what Biden did. Is there a money exchange even at play here?
0: Well, the only type of way would be some type of money exchanges would be very conditional and would be based on the fact of Iran following through on any commitments it makes, primarily on the nuclear front. The president said today during his cabinet meeting that there haven't been any immediate discussions of immediate sanction relief or immediate unfreezing of funds. And that's largely because we're not going to, as you mentioned here, make the same mistakes of the past of just giving Iran money and giving it the types of resources it wants in exchange for very little here. What the president is doing is once again, he knows what Iran wants, and he knows that that economic angle is going to be the key leverage point the United States has. So he's holding out until Iran's going to finally come to the U.S. position of working to ensure it does not get a nuclear weapon, removes any enrichment materials, and puts the United States in the national security position it wants to be of not feeling as though Iran can get that nuclear weapon at this time or it has the necessary resources to get there anytime soon. Only at that point do I think President Trump and the administration start to even consider what economic activities can be done or policy decisions can be made in exchange on a conditional basis of Iran following through. And that's very different than which President Trump is making sure every single thing that's discussed with this deal, again, we'll see what the final details are, is all conditional and can all be reversed if Iran doesn't follow through.
1: Let's finish with this, Andrew, and I appreciate the time and the access. The American public doesn't have much of an appetite to keep paying high prices for gas. That's what they care about first and foremost. We're not in the Middle East, so it's hard to even care that much. If you're not in it like you and I are, we should care. Everybody should care. I get it. But they're worried about the price of goods, and that's not something they want to continue. We shouldn't get anywhere near the midterms when it comes to this conflict resolution. Can you predict what we're going to see? Because it feels like something's imminent, although I can't put my finger on it. What do you think is going to happen here?
0: Well, you're right. It feels as though something's imminent on an almost daily basis here. But you make a very good point that the American people and people around the world are feeling the impacts of gas prices here. So the president and his team know that they want to see an end to this conflict as soon as possible. Where I am, I'm cautiously optimistic that we'll see some type of deal come together, maybe not by the immediate end of the month. But the fact that the president is saying he's held off strikes, he's saying that there's been some legitimate progress. We're not fully there yet, but the fact that he is willing to see diplomacy through and remains patient tells me that he's working with people that he believes can actually control how Iran operates, and he believes that they're getting to a substantial progress in which there might be light at the end of the tunnel. So I wish I had a better sense of the exact day, but the fact that strikes haven't continued yet makes me cautiously optimistic that maybe a deal legitimately can be reached in America's national interest.
1: Always great information. I appreciate your knowledge and your time. It's Andrew Harding, policy analyst, National Security and Indo-Pacific Affairs. Heritage.org is the website. Put out, do you have an X account? Andrew, put that out there.
0: Not these days, actually. I really just
1: go to Heritage. Follow the news.
0: But you can go to Heritage, make sure, check out any materials working on there. Most recently, a lot of coverage on the U.S.-China summit that recently happened. But as usual, following all things national security on the Heritage.org website and social media accounts.
1: Good stuff. I appreciate the time, brother. Thank you. That's it for this one. We're back after this on the Joe Pag Show. Stay here.
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11: Fox News, I'm Carmen Roberts. President Trump claims Iran is negotiating on fumes and insists the midterm elections won't make him rush to make a deal with Tehran.
12: Look what happened last night. That was the prelude to the midterms. People understand that they know that, very simple, Iran cannot have a nuclear weapon.
11: As for the midterms, the president was referring to Ken Paxton, whom he endorsed, defeating Senator John Cornyn in the Republican primary. Recovery efforts are underway after a deadly chemical tank explosion in Longview, Washington, that killed at least 2 people and left 9 workers missing. And on Wall Street, the 3 major benchmark indexes closed at record highs as crude oil fell.
13: The price of oil fell with West Texas Intermediate crude at around $89 a barrel for a 6-week low.
11: Fox's Hillary Barsky, America's listening to Fox News.
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1: Dabby, thanks. 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If you enjoyed that Tucker Carlson opening monologue that I gave you tonight, go and check it out. 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That's all over there as well. I know a lot of you don't like YouTube, but I'm telling you, they took the censorship off of it as far as it used to be. It's a lot better than it was then. They seem to be allowing more content. Go there and do me a favor and subscribe. You know you're on YouTube anyway, just floating around. Why not go and subscribe to at Joe Pags on YouTube? That is Sam. That is Polo. I'm Joe. That's going to do it for tonight. We've got a lot more coming your way tomorrow on a Thursday. Do not touch that dial. Keep it right here.
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24: More military strikes possible. I'm Tom Graham, Fox News. The White House cabinet huddling today to discuss a peace deal with Iran amid a fragile ceasefire. President Trump insisting Tehran doesn't have much bargaining power after previous U.S. military strikes.
25: They're negotiating on fumes.
26: Lead U.S. negotiator Steve Witkoff is stateside for the first cabinet meeting since the U.S. launched defensive strikes against Iran this weekend.
25: They are starting to give us the things that they have to give us, and if they do, that's great, and if they won't, then the man on my left is going to finish him off.
26: War Secretary Pete Hegseth posts, the man on his left agrees.
25: Pete Hegseth, Central Casting, he loves war. I don't like it.
26: According to the president, the U.S. is not talking about paying Iran to open the Strait of Hormuz or trading enriched uranium, a.k.a. nuclear dust, for reduced sanctions.
24: Fox's Peter Ducey and U.S. officials telling Fox News four more Iranian drones that posed a threat in the Strait of Hormuz have been shot down. Tragedy in Washington State after a chemical tank implosion. Two are dead, nine others missing.
27: Longview Fire Department Battalion Chief Matt Amos said Wednesday began recovery efforts in the deadly accident at Nippon Dynawave Packaging. He said those who are missing, once they're found,
28: they'll undergo decontamination before being transported to the Cowlitz County Coroner's Office for identification.
27: That is where families will be notified. County Fire Chief Scott Goldstein said even though it's believed hundreds of thousands of gallons of chemicals left the imploded tank,
29: there is no air or community-based risk. And I said earlier, there is no risk to the Longview City water supply.
27: The specific cause is still not known. Gernal Scott, Fox News.
24: On Wall Street, the Dow climbing 183 points, the NASDAQ adding nearly 19, S&P 500 up a point, all three setting all-time highs. 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
0: The effort to contain a growing Ebola outbreak in Central Africa picking up the pace. Fox's Greg Palcott has the latest.
5: World Health Organization staffers are traveling to the eastern region of the Democratic Republic of Congo hit by the disease. The organization chief posting the outbreak is outpacing the response. And here is what Secretary of State Rubio said at today's cabinet meeting.
8: The number one priority of our foreign policy is to protect the American people. We cannot and will not allow any cases of Ebola to enter the United States.
5: To that end, the U.S. has been tightening travel restrictions on those leaving the affected area. And yes, it is reported the Trump administration is set to deploy U.S. health officials to neighboring Kenya to staff a quarantine and treatment facility for Americans testing positive for the disease or those potentially exposed, rather than bring them back to the States to be handled there.
0: Well, the WHO says the number of suspected cases nearing 1,000, with more than 200 deaths blamed on the Ebola virus outbreak. A teenager accused of killing his stepsister during a cruise remains free after a court hearing this morning.
9: The 16-year-old suspect was initially charged as a juvenile in the death of his 18-year-old stepsister, Anna Kepner, and allowed to live with an uncle, electronically monitored as the case proceeds. But Timothy Hudson has since been charged as an adult, so prosecutors say he should be in custody. After hearing arguments, a U.S. magistrate judge held off on a decision, saying he has questions for the U.S. Marshal Service about possibly detaining Hudson closer to family in Central Florida instead of South Florida, where the trial will happen. Kepner's body was found hidden under a bed in the room she was sharing with Hudson and another teen on a family cruise. Hudson has pleaded not guilty to charges of first-degree murder and aggravated sexual abuse. Lisa Brady, Fox News.
0: The U.S. Central Command says they've executed yet another strike on a suspected drug boat in the eastern Pacific on the high seas. They claim two male narco terrorists were killed during that operation, also adding no U.S. military forces. I'm Tom Graham, and this is Fox News.
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11: Rain chances drop just a little bit as we head into Thursday, but they could ramp right back up for the end of the week. We're staying in, for the most part, a wet and stormy pattern. Showers and a few thunderstorms still possible overnight. Lows in the mid-60s. Brief heavy rain with any storm. Thursday could end up relatively dry. A few widely scattered storms in the afternoon. Highs in the mid-80s. Higher rain chances back on Friday, though. I'm meteorologist Mark Thibodeau from the Weather Channel.
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12: Are down and then they fill your mind with BS. 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
25: The world's number one state sponsor of terror never obtains a nuclear weapon, and they won't. Under the leadership of Vice President J.D. Vance, very proud of this, the White House task force to eliminate fraud is waging war on waste, fraud, theft, and abuse like nobody's ever seen before. He looks like Elliot Ness. Do you ever see Elliot Ness? I'm telling you, the guys that are up there with all central casting, they're standing behind. What a group of people. No, it looks like a movie. I'm going to make a movie out of it, I think. And they're finding billions and billions and billions of dollars. And I just said, that's good. He said, you haven't seen anything yet. Just said that. And, you know, if he does really great, we'll have a balanced budget without having to do anything. This is the kind of money they stole. They're crooks. They're thieves. And I hope that Todd is going to do a real job. These are crooked people. These are thieves. This isn't like a mistake. just talking about one person. He got hundreds of thousands, millions of dollars for securing one man, for taking care of one elderly man. He was a service. He got paid millions of dollars for taking care of one man. Total crook. They're all crooks. The Somalians, are, what they've done to Minnesota, the Somalians, they're crooked as hell. Ilhan Omar, crooked as hell. They're all crooks. And we got them. We got them. Now we're putting the clamps on. But boy, I tell you, that's an impressive group of guys that you have behind you. I was watching that, and a couple of very strong women, too. But I was watching that last night. I said, I'm proud of you guys. In 2 months, we've exposed tens of billions of dollars of defrauded taxpayer money, prosecuted numerous fraudsters, Todd, and stopped billions of suspicious.
1: We're listening to POTUS speaking live from the White House, and we're going to go over some of what he says here in just a moment when he wraps.
25: I've never seen anything like it. To kind of just hundreds of billions of dollars was stolen, and no other administration would do what we're doing. They'd let it go. Everybody was getting rich. And I think we have a chance to save Social Security without doing anything to it by just the numbers of fraudulent people on Social Security, people that are 115 years old, 125 years old, getting payments. It's funny, I said, no, do those payments get turned back? No, they accept them. Well, somebody's getting the payment. It's not a person that's 125 years old. But that's the least of it. The numbers that we're finding out, we have great people at Social Security. We're going to make our Social Security so strong, so good, that you've never seen anything like it. We're going to protect. I said right from the beginning, we're going to protect our people on Social Security. If the Democrats ever got in, you wouldn't have said Social Security would be bankrupt. People wouldn't be getting anything. Last week, they took down two of the largest Medicaid fraud cases in Minnesota history, as well as the largest autism fraud case ever charged by the federal government. You saw that with millions of dollars just being stolen. Everybody had autism. Everybody had autism, they said. It was incredible, actually. And I've just seen some, I see what they're doing. You haven't seen anything yet. So congratulations, JD. Be vicious like they are. They're violent people. They're violent, vicious scum. Before asking Vice President Vance to speak about these efforts, I want to express our tremendous gratitude to our outgoing Director of National Intelligence, Tulsi Gabbard, who's a terrific person, actually.
1: So POTUS right now in the White House going over some of the fraud. And is he going to say anything else? I mean, it'd be great to get a readout of this stuff in advance, but, you know, if you don't kiss the ass of the inner circle, you don't get it. It doesn't matter if you like POTUS or not. That's the truth of it. You got a bunch of flunkies from K Street that kind of run that part of the show. Welcome again to the radio program, Dana Loesch, with you. We are at the top of this first hour of the show, and we got to go over Texas's elections. We got to go over some Islamist stuff. There's a few things that we got to hit today to get you set up for the remainder of your week. And of course, we just observed Memorial Day, had all of that. And some really heartwarming stuff that happened over Memorial Day as well. There were certain things that I was retweeting. So welcome again to the program. And the latest, Iran and the elections. What do y'all want to? What all do you want to hit first? You want to hit the elections first? Yeah. Because Texas elections were very interesting, and we ended up getting, I think a big portion of what grassroots wanted. And then with Democrats, they had a lot of their crazy that were blown out, including this one chick, the Galinda chick that we talked about, who wanted to put everybody in concentration camps. That didn't really go over so well for her in that election. So where to start? John Cornyn was blown out of the water. For all the people, and we'll talk about this later, that complained about to Jews in AIPAC, guess what? The AIPAC candidate got defeated. Oh, I guess you can't use that argument anymore. Oh, shucks. Got to go find some other Al Sharpton-like boogeyman to rattle for relevance. Oh, no. It's true, though. So, really wild to see the turnout, because I think only actually in more urban areas did John Cornyn kind of pose somewhat of a success and stack the numbers up. But everywhere else, Ken Paxton took it. I mean, double digits. It was a, I think it was a stomping. I think that's pretty safe to say. I mean, just got stomped. And I think, you know, obviously you can tell why POTUS felt comfortable giving his endorsement when he did. I think he was waiting to see some of the, you know, how close it was going to be going into it, because that's the last thing that POTUS needed, was especially with a race that visible and that incredibly important. But, I mean, clobbering, a stomping, I mean, just wild. And one of the reasons I'm so fascinated by this is because in 2020, Trump's, I guess, it's not really a measure of support, but rather enthusiasm for policy that was kind of absent in 2020. And in Texas, with split ticket voting, you ended up having Cornyn that racked up more votes in the state than Trump did in his bid, which was kind of wild. And now, you know, life comes at you fast. Now you have, I mean, Cornyn just, it was bad. Dallas County was supposed to be the county that saved him, because he always performed well in Dallas County. Cornyn has always performed well. And I think Paxton's people were just anticipating that Dallas County would be just a big loss for them. And it wasn't. It was actually a huge thing. Cornyn didn't run away with it like he was supposed to. I mean, an absolute stomping. And there's a number of things that go into this. Texans were not pleased with Cornyn's performance. Texans were very upset over things like Cornyn's work with Amnesty, his work on gun control. I talked to you about that last week. With the, it's a stupidly named Bipartisan Community Whatever Act, which is neither bipartisan nor about safe communities. But he had worked on that to make it, the excuse that his office gave, let me tell you, the excuse that his office gave was that it was to make it less of a penalty, make it to where it wasn't going to be as bad. He was going to soften the gun control in the bill. That was the excuse that was given. And it didn't do any of those things. I just think he was just trying to hold on to his reins of influence while also kind of massaging it a little bit and trying to mainstream it for the rest of the populace, which did not go over well, and people didn't forgive him over it. So that's ultimately one of the things that you saw last night. The Second Amendment vote was very motivated against John Cornyn and very motivated in favor of Ken Paxton. I think also the pushback against Sharia was a major part of it. I can't tell you how many people that I heard from in my county, Tarrant County, that was one of their biggest things. They didn't think that Cornyn was strong enough in terms of pushing back against Sharia, which has been trying to take root in North Texas for longer than most people realize. It's a real thing. So there were a number of things that voters felt that Cornyn fell short of and did not deliver and was underwhelming. And there's, you know, those couple of issues were just some of them. I think people thought Paxton was more engaged. I think that they believed that he had demonstrated a better conservative record. And they really felt that he was in it and fighting. And all of that stuff matters. That's part of the visibility campaign of it. It all matters. So now we have these guys that are just going to be straggling around until the new Congress is moved in, sworn in. So they could make it difficult, though. That's the thing. I hope people realize, especially when you look at POTUS's foreign policy, that time is of the essence and there isn't a lot of it left. We're getting ready to go into the midterm cycle. And if Trump cannot get his objectives, it can't all be by executive order. This Congress has been, especially this Republican Congress, has been worthless and passing things, and we're all going to feel the brunt of it. God forbid if a Republican is defeated in 28 and we end up having a Democrat. All of this stuff, you're going to see perhaps the biggest undoing by executive order, maybe in presidential history. It's going to be insane. So these are all things to keep in mind. So the turnout was pretty good yesterday for the vote. A lot of people early voted. I mean, Paxton was leading in early votes. He was leading in day of votes. He overperformed in Dallas County. He won the election. So the election day vote, he took 87% of the in-person election day vote. I mean, Cornyn performed better in early voting, but he still was outpaced by Paxton during early voting. So that's just bad. I have to tell you, too, I thought it was very interesting. I shared this on my personal Facebook page some time ago because life comes at you fast. I remember back during my Tea Party days. Oh, gosh, I think the peak of it was in 2012. And I remember I was very critical of Mitt Romney because he was establishment. He created Obamacare in Massachusetts. His team was very upset with me bringing that up. They tried to get me canned from CNN. So I've been fighting the establishment longer than the people bitching on social media about the establishment have, especially if they're woke Rikers. We've been doing, I mean, it's been going on for a long time. And I will never forget this one operative based in Austin got so mad at me, called me all kinds of names on X, referred to me as like some Tea Party hillbilly is what I was referred to as, which I actually thought was kind of cool. And then, you know, I ignored him at the time. And then a couple of years passed and it was like he was trying to thaw the ice and he would repost some of my stuff and try to reach out and I still didn't respond. And then Cornyn got into this very tense runoff with Paxton and he reached out again saying, oh, we'd love it if you had any words of support for Cornyn. And I didn't respond again. And then now I see that this guy has suffered because he was Cornyn's campaign guy. He was his campaign guy. I don't forget. I'm not joking when I say that. And so I watched this guy potentially lose his career last night. It was the biggest loss of his professional, maybe personal life. And his bosses, I don't know what his boss is going to do now. I don't know what Cornyn's going to do. Maybe he can go into think tankerism or be a consultant somewhere. Who knows? But I watched this guy. Somebody posted a photo of him very, very sad at the sparsely attended Cornyn at watch party. And I just thought, life comes at you fast. Very, very fast. And I'm just saying, a lot of people who've been kind of nasty to me in the past have been greatly humbled and not even by my hand. So I'm just saying, life comes at you fast. All right, we've got a lot more on the way. 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
24: Fox News. I'm Tom Graham. President Trump says talks with Iran are moving forward, but he's prepared to restart combat operations. He huddled with his cabinet today. Fox's Jared Halpern.
2: The president's negotiations to end the war with Iran are going very well.
25: They are starting to give us the things that they have to give us.
2: The president says a framework deal with Iran would immediately reopen the Strait of Hormuz.
24: The president also remains steadfast that any peace agreement must include Iran giving up its nuclear ambitions. Former First Lady Jill Biden speaking out following her husband's infamous 2024 debate performance against then-candidate Donald Trump.
6: I don't know what happened. I mean, as I watched it, I thought, oh my God, he's having a stroke. And it scared me to death.
24: A former First Lady speaking to CBS News Sunday morning, then President Biden dropped his re-election bid shortly after that debate. 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

0: Journal. Here's Chris Whitting.
1: Two friends named Cy and Jim were skilled at turning plain old wood into useful products. 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Kids love those toy drums, though sometimes their parents were less enthusiastic. One day, Cy and Jim happened to notice another very common use for wood. After a meal, some people would cut a long splinter of wood from a branch and use it to clean their teeth. Instantly, the two men had an idea, and soon unveiled a clever creation, a machine that took a block of wood and turned it into thousands of perfectly made toothpicks. Overnight, everyone was suddenly using toothpicks, leaving inventors Silas Noble and Jim Cooley to pick up the profits. With the Success Journal, I'm Chris Whitting.
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6: 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It is the 147th day of the year, and Olympic gymnast Jade Carey has a birthday. Here's a trend you may have seen pop up in recent years. To deter flies, some people are hanging up water-filled plastic bags, sometimes with shiny pennies tossed in. Theories abound as to why it would work. Some say that flies are frightened by their own reflection. Others say the light refraction confuses a fly's complex eyes. But the fact is, controlled studies haven't been able to show that they do anything at all. It may be a simple case of confirmation bias, where those who perceive some effect will shout their discovery to the world, while those who didn't simply go on with their lives or go buy a fly swatter. That's the Old Farmer's Almanac Radio Report. 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
7: And now, all of the news you would probably miss. It's time for Dana's Quick Five.
8: All right, so first up, this, I thought the Hoover Dam, this is really cool. So the Hoover Dam is doing something neat. They're lighting up the dam. They did it over Memorial Day weekend, and it was pretty cool. They had the flag, like, projected onto the dam. It was this huge display that they had. Interior Secretary Doug Burgum posted a video on it. And then it had a patriotic song and lyrics, and but they were projecting like colors, and then they had the flag that they had draped over it. Okay, so here's what I find fascinating: the flag that they draped over it is 2,000 pounds.
9: Whoa!
8: Just imagine that for a minute.
9: That's a ton of freedom.
8: It's a ton of freedom. It's a lot of yardage of freedom. Took a week to sew it just to get it ready. It previously flew at Indianapolis Colts and Las Vegas Raiders games. They said it's the most ambitious long duration installation ever put together of its type at the site, so that was pretty cool. Also, let me pull this up. This is important too. This Joe Biden is now apparently suing the DOJ to block the release of audio recordings connected to the special counsel probe. So he's apparently and remember, everybody wanted to know what he sounded like during that because the transcript was bad. And remember, they were editing the transcript to make him sound more coherent, I guess, or sentient. I don't know however you want to put it. That's exactly what somebody who's totally innocent does, right? What it sounds like. China launches synthetic human embryos to space station. I feel like I've seen this movie. They were wondering whether or not humans can survive in

0: reproduce in space. So they say, is it going to be, I mean, okay, how do you figure that out if you're doing it on the space station? Well, duh. But it's like after, you know, are you trying to look at the effects of zero gravity or whatever that that may have on gestation? Like, what is the point of it? I mean, it's China. Do they really think it all the way through like that? Let's be real. Probably not. So they sent a batch of synthetic human embryos to its space station to explore human development in space. Mm-hmm. Stick with us. We got elections. So preborn's Mother's Day challenge has been extended until May 31st. So stand up for the most defenseless amongst us and support women facing unexpected pregnancies. Preborn is on a mission to fund 1,000 ultrasounds before May is over, because one ultrasound can change everything. One heartbeat, one image, one moment of truth. And when a woman walks into a preborn center, she finds compassion and support and prayer and a free ultrasound that shows her the precious life that she is growing inside of her. 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
2: ABC News, I'm Dave Packer. New airstrikes on Iran. A U.S. official says a military site was targeted that was believed to pose a threat to U.S. forces and commercial maritime traffic in the Strait of Hormuz. Iranian attack drones also targeted. This after Iran state media says the country sent their terms for a peace deal to the U.S. that would keep Iran in control of the strait. President Trump says that's a non-starter.
3: They're negotiating on fumes. But we'll see what happens. Maybe we have to go back and finish it. Maybe we don't.
2: That delicate recovery effort continues at this hour to find 9 missing employees after a deadly chemical tank implosion at a Longview, Washington state paper mill. 2 people are confirmed dead. Homeland Security Secretary Mark Wayne Mullen says his department's considering cutting Customs and Border Protection staffing at so-called sanctuary city airports that would include the nation's busiest airports. Former U.S. Attorney General Pam Bondi revealing she's battling thyroid cancer. Bondi undergoing treatment. This is ABC News. A federal judge is allowing a teenager charged with killing his 18-year-old stepsister on a cruise ship to remain free on bond. All is not serene at Yosemite National Park.
4: Crowds are flooding into Yosemite. The Park Service eliminated a reservation system to visit the park, and now lines to get in have been hours long. And social media videos have shown huge crowds all over the trails and rocks. Alfonso Saldana visited over the weekend and says it was like an amusement park. It was chaotic.
5: More people, more lines.
4: The National Parks Conservation Association says the instant surge is unlikely to ease, and the association is telling people to avoid weekends and Yosemite Valley, the park's most popular area. Alex Stone, ABC News.
2: Pope Leo came to the aid of a man who fainted while waiting in line to shake hands with the pontiff in St. Peter's Square. The Pope was seen kneeling by the man as Vatican staff provided assistance. Europe right now in the grips of a heat wave. Dave Packer, ABC News.
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8: This is a Bloomberg Money Minute. Long-term mortgage rates have risen more than 0.5% since the war against Iran began, and last week they rose again, now 6.65% on average, according to the Mortgage Bankers Association. That's the highest since August. On Wall Street today, stocks didn't move a whole lot higher, but it was enough for the Dow, the Nasdaq, and the S&P to all not

Trailer Green. Sorry, Marjorie Trader Green. He's there with her. That's kind of awkward. I can't imagine a more insufferable get together. Can you imagine? You're in a, I mean, the idea that you're in a paradise, you're in an island of paradise, is ruined by the company. Just throw

0: government. I don't believe it's a place for politicians. I don't believe it's a place for the state. And that's a belief I hold, not despite my faith, but because of my faith. Jesus never talks about abortion. The Bible is silent on abortion.
1: The Bible is absolutely not silent on abortion. Now, that's a lie. Another lie right there. The Bible is absolutely not. I mean, for crying out loud, Psalm 139, 13, 16, for you formed my inward parts. You knitted me together in my mother's womb. I mean, we could sit here and get into Job. We could get into Isaiah. We could get into Jeremiah. We could get into Proverbs 6:16. We could get into even going all the way back to Exodus. The Bible is explicitly not silent about abortion. And, you know, Jesus never said, don't steal your neighbor's car either. But guess what? Stealing's wrong, and so is murder. And the Bible's talked quite a lot about that as well in conjunction with innocent life. So to say something like this is a heresy of which there is no comparison. None. This is, he is the Pied Piper of the devil leading you to on a pathway to hell. That's exactly what it is. So if you're comparing wrongs with these candidates, you call yourself a Christian, then you know what scripture says about the stuff that Tallarico is doing here. And discerning Christians are going to recognize this. The problem is the people who have not either been formed in faith or matured in faith or are maybe open but yet have not been brought to faith. That is the issue. And it's more than just a vote. It's their soul in question. We have a lot more on the way as we roll towards Days of These United States, our partners that bring you the program. It's the folks over at Burn a Gun. I've told you before that I have no problem carrying and throwing lead down range if I'm protecting my life or that of my loved ones. Burna understands that sometimes you may be deprived of that right. And by deprived, I mean maybe it's a municipal restriction or a private property restriction that's preventing you from defending yourself and being able to carry and exercise your Second Amendment right. And of course, those places never provide security. So what are you going to do? You want to make sure that you have some way of defense. And this is where Byrna comes in. It is a solution to that problem. Byrna, and they have different models, but the compact launcher is the one that you really need to look at for this purpose, CL for short. It's small enough to carry concealed, but it can also, and just like with all of Byrna guns, deter threats from up to 50 feet away because it shoots chemical irritant projectiles. 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
4: Fox News, I'm Tom Graham. President Trump says talks with Iran are moving forward, but he's prepared to restart combat operations. He huddled with his cabinet today. Fox's Jared Halpern.
5: The president's negotiations to end the war with Iran are going very well.
6: They are starting to give us the things that they have to give us.
5: The president says a framework deal with Iran would immediately reopen the Strait of Hormuz.
4: The president also remains steadfast that any peace agreement must include Iran giving up its nuclear ambitions. Former First Lady Jill Biden speaking out following her husband's infamous 2024 debate performance against then-candidate Donald Trump.
7: I don't know what happened. I mean, as I watched it, I thought, oh my God, he's having a stroke. And it scared me to death.
4: A former First Lady speaking to CBS News Sunday morning, then-President Biden dropped his re-election bid shortly after that debate. 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
8: 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With more practical tips and useful advice, this is the Old Farmer's Almanac Radio Report for Wednesday, May 27th. It is the 147th day of the year, and Olympic gymnast Jade Carey has a birthday. Here's a trend you may have seen pop up in recent years. To deter flies, some people are hanging up water-filled plastic bags, sometimes with shiny pennies tossed in. Theories abound as to why it would work. Some say that flies are frightened by their own reflection. Others say the light refraction confuses a fly's complex eyes. But the fact is, controlled studies haven't been able to show that they do anything at all. It may be a simple case of confirmation bias, where those who perceive some effect will shout their discovery to the world, while those who didn't simply go on with their lives or go buy a fly swatter. That's the Old Farmer's Almanac Radio Report. Learn more at almanac.com.
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11: Rain chances dropped just a little bit as we head into Thursday, but they could ramp right back up for the end of the week. We're staying in, for the most part, a wet and stormy pattern. Showers and a few thunderstorms still possible overnight. Lows in the mid-60s. Brief heavy rain with any storm. Thursday could end up relatively dry. A few widely scattered storms in the afternoon. Highs in the mid-80s. Higher rain chances back on Friday, though. I'm meteorologist Mark Thibodeau from the Weather Channel.
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1: Watching a parade. Sorry. Sales needed an email right away. We were watching this parade, and this, what is it?
14: Sorry, this is Miss Wayne County, apparently in a hijab. So, yeah, the Islamism of now, these pageants.
1: So isn't this an area where you have like the Muslim population is over half of the population?
15: Oh, is it over half?
1: I think so.
14: I thought it was under, but okay, then yeah.
1: Let me double that. So I think maybe that, it is. I think that is, yeah.
14: I think you're right.
1: But still, so they're making a big deal out of it. She's an attorney. 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
14: I mean, it's all evolving.
1: She's 25 years old, and she's the first woman in a local Miss America prelim to wear the hijab. 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We have a lot more on the way. Second hour.
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25: More military strikes against Iran. I'm Carmen Roberts, Fox News. U.S. officials tell Fox News that the U.S. military carried out more self-defense strikes against Iran, shooting down four Iranian drones that posed a threat to the Strait of Hormuz, and that U.S. forces also struck an Iranian ground control station that was about to launch a fifth drone. CENTCOM maintains these actions were measured, purely defensive, and intended to maintain the ceasefire. Meantime, President Trump tells reporters they're still trying to reach a deal with Iran to end the war, but they're not there yet.
26: His remarks came after Iranian state TV reported what it said were details of a draft agreement, which included reopening the Strait of Hormuz and the withdrawal of U.S. forces from the region. The White House later branded the report as complete fabrication. Meantime, despite a ceasefire in place between Israel and Lebanon, clashes between Israeli military and Iran-backed Hezbollah terror cells are intensifying. Lebanon's health ministry says 31 people have been killed in Israeli airstrikes in recent days. Israel says it's expanding its ground operation inside Lebanon to eliminate threats to its citizens living in northern Israel. In Tel Aviv, Ashley Webster, Fox News.
25: Oil prices eased over hopes negotiations will reopen the Strait of Hormuz. U.S. crude fell to mid-April prices closing in New York at $88.68 a barrel, and that helped boost all three major stock indexes to close at record highs. The Dow closed at 50,644. And a federal appeals court temporarily blocks the re-detention of pro-Palestinian activist Mahmoud Khalil while his attorneys prepare an appeal to the U.S. Supreme Court. The ruling gives a 30-year-old green card holder a temporary reprieve. 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
25: Advocates for fair housing have filed a lawsuit over a federal rule change they say could open the door to discrimination against minorities.
31: A rule change made earlier this year by the Consumer Financial Protection Bureau is facing a legal battle. The change was made to the Equal Credit Opportunity Act, which had barred lenders from discriminating against credit applicants. But fair housing advocates say that change is going to make it easier for lenders to market loans to predominantly white neighborhoods. And that's going to force minority communities to rely on lenders that offer predatory loans with exorbitant interest rates. The president of the Fair Housing Alliance said the change is an effort to gut fair housing and lending protections. No comment from the Bureau yet. Jill Nato, Fox News.
25: We're learning more about the death of NASCAR champion Kyle Busch.
0: NASCAR driver Kyle Busch suffered a serious chain of events in the lead-up to his passing last week. That's according to multiple reports, which cite his official death certificate. Busch reportedly had bacterial pneumonia that lasted for, quote, days to weeks, eventually progressing into sepsis and hemorrhagic shock before he passed away Thursday at the age of 41. Rumblings of problems with Busch began the week earlier when he appeared unwell following his NASCAR Craftsman Truck Series win at Dover. And just days before his death, Busch was found unresponsive in a racing simulator, reportedly coughing up blood before being hospitalized with what his family called a severe illness. Tony Genualdo, Fox News.
25: And a U.S. official tells Fox News that investigators are asking the Bahamas for permission to send dive teams to new areas in the Sea of Bobaco to search for Lynette Hooker's body. Officials say GPS data from one of Brian Hooker's electronic devices has given them new areas to search. I'm Carmen Roberts. This is Fox News.
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1: Because Pakistani bots can't vote. Influencers from Qatar can't vote. Phones on racks in India can't vote. That's why. They have this outsized appearance of influence, but it is so manufactured and it is so heavily astroturfed. It doesn't move the needle.
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2: Rain chances will thin out for a day on Thursday, but then higher rain chances ramp right back up for the end of the week. Some showers and storms are still possible overnight. A low dropping down to the mid-60s. Any storm could have brief heavy rain. Thursday doesn't look like a really widespread storm day. Just could be a few widely scattered storms. Highs mid-80s, but those higher rain chances return by Friday. I'm meteorologist Mark Thibodeau from the Weather Channel.
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1: Republicans say you let your guard down and then they fill your mind with BS. 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
1: Welcome back to the program. Dana Lash with you. We're at the top of the second hour, and you can find us over at Substack. You can also find us over YouTube, Facebook, all that good stuff. You don't want to miss it. So the elections, we were going over the elections and how really well it went last night for all the people that have been trying to diminish, regardless of whether or not you like it really, this is not even about whether you're MAGA or not. It's really about voters are just tired of a lack of representation, and they felt like they weren't getting that from a number of people. But also, too, there were people out there trying to diminish and say that, you know, those, I guess, Trump's influence is no longer as strong as it once was. And notice the language. They try to put you in this weird position by saying things like that. And by they, I mean the Red-Green Alliance, the woke Rikers that are conspiring with the left to try to undermine Western values in the United States. It's a real thing. You have the communists, the Marxists, and you have the Islamists, and they're all working together. This is indisputable. And in order to be successful, Trump has to be diminished. He has to be diminished. That's how it has to go, so that they can push in their influence. And so last night was another repudiation of that. Despite all of the stuff, all of the talking they do online, they cannot move the needle in meat space at all whatsoever. So it was another big disappointment for the woke Reich last night. And then, of course, they had a bunch of narratives that were just obliterated. You know, you had AIPAC candidates that AIPAC had donated to that didn't win. Cornyn was one of them. He didn't win. So I don't know. I'm just saying. It looks like there's a lot of narratives that are being corrected, but that is how it's been going. They have to have him utterly, completely diminished. There was a really interesting story. I was going to pull this up, where it was discussing, and I think this was over a Daily Mail, right? Let me pull this up, or maybe it was Axios. There was this report where it says that that J.D. Vance is isolated from the White House, and he's going to pull himself out of White House contention. He's really considering running for whether or not he's going to run for president, etc. And he's in the previously he said, well, I'm vice president right now. I'm not even entertaining any of that. But he did reject the narrative that he was isolated from the White House. And a lot of that came from Tulsi Gabbard's resignation. And Lorraine has a story up that gets into some of the stuff, some of the aspects of that, because since Joe Kent, that was one of the deputies under Gabbard, he was a known leaker to the point where the FBI was investigating him. And apparently Gabbard was told to fire him repeatedly and she had refused. And this is how it all ended up, you know, spilling out. So I think there's a lot more there that we are unaware of, to be very honest about it. But some were interpreting that, to my point, as though Vance was increasingly isolated in the White House because he was a guy who did not want any kind of engagement with Iran. And he's been supportive of POTUS on that after. But I think that's one of the reasons maybe perhaps why you don't see him out there front and center. But you could also argue that you didn't really see Pence out there front and center on anything either, you know, to play devil's advocate for a moment. So that might not be the best measure of somebody's influence, whether or not they're sitting right next to Trump whenever he's having these press avails, like in the White House, like he's still doing right now. And he's talking about some military action, if we could monitor that. But the point is that some are saying that he might be hesitant on seeking the White House. I wouldn't blame him if I believed the story to be true, simply because he's seen firsthand what that entails. He's kind of where Rubio was back in 2016. In 2016, Rubio was not he had not realized his full potential yet. He was not, how do I say it? There's no other way to describe it. I don't mean this in a way that's offensive, but he was not a fully formed candidate yet. Does that make sense? He just wasn't all mature. He just had not matured. And I'm not talking about emotionally or in any other way. I'm specifically speaking about politically, to where he is now. And I feel like J.D. Vance is where Marco Rubio was back in 2015, 2016. That's where he is. Rubio, meanwhile, has been tempered. He's been tested in the fire. He's got a couple of things if he runs for office that he's going to have to deal with. But, you know, by and large, there it is. So there's just a lot of palace intrigue there that's happening. And of course, all of this ties into a lot of the people that have been trying to chip away at Trump's influence and thinking that they're going to be successful in that. There are some, like the Tucker Carlsons out there, who want Trump's influence to wane so that they can substitute in immediately J.D. Vance. That's the goal. That's their game. That's why he had his son working for Vance. That's why he pushed Trump to get Vance as his VP. That's why that they were able to get McConnell to bail him out of the Ohio Senate race that he was losing weeks before. He barely got that across the finish line. So there was a lot of manufacturing there, a lot of things, a lot of pieces of the puzzle being put together to prepare not just for the last general election, but to get prepared for going into 28. So a lot of stuff to watch. But like I said, by and large, it was a very interesting loss that they had in terms of narrative. And in fact, there were a lot of people. I read, too, that Tom Tillis got a whole bunch of money from pro-Israel groups. And that's it. Trump politically ended his career. Bill Cassidy, he got a whole bunch of money also. I mean, same thing as John Cornyn, same thing as Liz Cheney. This idea that AIPAC buys and controls these candidates, they have a lot of losses if that's true. It's just a stupid narrative. It's just another dumb woke Reich narrative. But notice that they talk about that so much, they don't allow you to get a word in edgewise where it concerns, people like Islamists or Qatari money. Do you know that the same people that were donating to Tom Massey were donating to James Tallarico? I'm looking at it right now. It's all out there, all of the numbers. They have a lot of the same donors. A lot of the same people that were donating to Massey, they were bankrolling James Tallarico. they were bankrolling Ilhan Omar and they were bankrolling Rashida Tlaib. You're talking about thousands and thousands of dollars. In fact, a lot of Massey's big ticket Islamist donors donated exclusively to just pro-Islamist candidates. It's all black and white. You can go read it for yourself. But he was the one exception on the Republican side. Golly, I wonder what that means. Oh, he doesn't care. He's in Costa Rica. He filed only so he can keep his fundraising apparatus open. Because yes, he was already seeking to violate his term limits pledge. But if by filing and keeping open this question of will he ever campaign again, he's still able to take in donations. That's why he's doing that. It's about money. Whether or not he's serious about actually running again, it's literally so he can just get money. He's a different person. We didn't change, he did. He is a different person than he was just, oh, he said he was done with government. He's not done with government.
14: That's what he said on May 19th.
1: Yeah, except
14: or about May 19th.
1: Yeah, now he's filing to run again. That doesn't necessarily mean that he will run again, but it does mean that he can just collect all the money in the world until he dissolves that group. It's the way that it's tax structured. So it is him trying to grift and get money. So he's going to try to solicit donors. He's going to try to separate the stupid from their money. And by the way, too, can I pull this up? He did an interview where he was going on about voters and saying that the reason that the voters in his district voted for Gallerine instead of him is because they're older boomers and they bought all the AI and bought all of the propaganda. So, and I had tweeted about it and I remember thinking, is that really the best way to describe your voters is basically stupid boomers that were tricked by memes? When does that work? Because didn't Hillary Clinton say that? Didn't she go after her voting base and basically say they were a bunch of old white racists? Yeah. And then he started blaming AI. He trashes his voters. Listen to this. This is cut. I know we have it, and I just thought, thank you. It's just cut 12. Listen to this. It's so weird.
3: Didn't even know I wasn't his congressman. That's how much they've bamboozled the people here in Kentucky. They used artificial intelligence to create a video, lifelike video, that showed me checking into a hotel room with AOC and Ilhan Omar and holding hands with them. It was actually very effective on the boomers. But here's the thing, Kristen, that's only going to work for a little bit longer. The boomers are going to leave this country to the Gen X and the Gen Z and the Gen Y and the millennials, and those folks are the ones that I won overwhelmingly. That makes me really hopeful for this country. They don't get fooled by artificial intelligence, and they check the news. They get news sources like from podcasts and other sources. So they won this race by fooling my voters and expanding the base of people who vote to the uninformed voters.
1: So he's blaming
3: voters.
1: It on. But look, I remember seeing that ad. No one saw that ad and thought it was serious. No, it's probably because he said that he had a boner phone and called his male copulatory organ a pine cone during text messages with apparently other females, including other congressional females. I was having a conversation over the weekend with a couple of different members of Congress, and it was as bad as all that. Oh, absolutely. So that's probably why. And I also think That's actually just one reason why. The other reason why is because he literally voted against Trump's entire agenda. I didn't like the Big Beautiful Bill. I wasn't a fan of it. But the difference is that Tom Massey went out there and promised all his voters that he was going to have their back, and he supported Trump and he supported the administration. And then the first thing that he did very visibly was vote and rail against the Big Beautiful Bill because he didn't like support for Israel in it and all this other stuff. Screw everything else. Let's just make it all about the Jews. And voters saw that and they took issue with it. And that is ultimately why it had nothing to do with this. Him going out there and blaming AI is just literally like Gavin Newsom bitching and moaning about AI videos that are used to ridicule him. Thomas Massey sounds like a full-blown progressive. A full-blown progressive. Oh, well, what is he going to sit here and propose penalties and restrictions for AI videos? No one saw that video and thought it was real. It was funny, number one. Number two, He sounds like every other Democrat that gets mad when they're dunked on by AI. Can you believe that they're doing this and people are believing this? No one believes that. But what he can't believe is that voters rejected him after he voted against Trump's signature economic package that funds his entire budget, that funded his entire agenda. Voters reacted to that. So you can try to deflect and talk about AI videos as much as you want to try to avail yourself of the responsibility of betraying your voters. But at the end of the day, they see what you voted for and they see who you are. And this Hillary Clinton Democrat shtick of, well, AI is just smarter than my dumb boomer voters, that's not going to do anything to help you, dude. Not at all. We got a lot more on the way as we roll. 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
25: Fox News. I'm Carmen Roberts. The U.S. carries out more defensive strikes against Iran. U.S. officials tell Fox News the strikes took down four Iranian drones that posed a threat in the Strait of Hormuz. Earlier, President Trump told reporters,
4: Iran is very much intent. They want very much to make a deal. So far, they haven't gotten there. We're not satisfied with it, but we will be. We will be either that or we'll have to just finish the job.
25: U.S. crude oil prices closed down 4% at $88.68 a barrel today. Crews resumed searching for nine missing workers at a factory in Longview, Washington, but believe they all died after a chemical tank explosion killed two other workers. Fire Chief Scott Goldstein.
5: The remaining roughly 25,000 gallons is contained in the tank, is leaking slowly out of the tank.
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6: 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Here's Chris Whitting.
7: 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One day, Cy and Jim happened to notice another very common use for wood. After a meal, some people would cut a long splinter of wood from a branch and use it to clean their teeth. Instantly, the two men had an idea and soon unveiled a clever creation, a machine that took a block of wood and turned it into thousands of perfectly made toothpicks. Overnight, everyone was suddenly using toothpicks, leaving inventors Silas Noble and Jim Cooley to pick up the profits. With the Success Journal, I'm Chris Whitting.
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13: 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With more practical tips and useful advice, this is the Old Farmer's Almanac Radio Report for Wednesday, May 27th. It is the 147th day of the year, and Olympic gymnast Jade Carey has a birthday. Here's a trend you may have seen pop up in recent years. To deter flies, some people are hanging up water-filled plastic bags, sometimes with shiny pennies tossed in. Theories abound as to why it would work. Some say that flies are frightened by their own reflection. Others say the light refraction confuses a fly's complex eyes. But the fact is, controlled studies haven't been able to show that they do anything at all. It may be a simple case of confirmation bias, where those who perceive some effect will shout their discovery to the world, while those who didn't simply go on with their lives or go buy a fly swatter. That's the Old Farmer's Almanac Radio Report. Learn more at almanac.com.
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15: And now, all of the news you would probably miss. It's time for Dana's Quick Five.
1: So first up, it's not going to open, of course. Of course it's not going to open. Why would it open? Because it's Wednesday. It's not going to. All right. So if I can get this. The Libertarian Party elected a new chair. Except he was a masking crazy COVID panicking. He's been convicted of armed robbery. He publishes gay torture porn. And also he was a major COVID panicking, where he told everyone to stay home, go get the shot, go get all that stuff. How in the world is that guy the head of the Libertarian Party? Somebody like that. What happened to the Libertarian Party? They've like gone full left. They've gone completely full left. I don't know. That'll be a topic for another time. Let's see here. We have DC and New Jersey that are trying to impose curfews on out of control teenagers. Now, whether that works, I don't know, because you can have curfews, but that doesn't solve the whole parenting issue is the problem. You know, I mean, it comes down to, do the parents know where their kids are? So both New Jersey and D.C., they say they're fighting a rising trend of crimes stemming from mass gatherings of youths. So they're trying to impose these curfews. They basically treat everything like it's a misdemeanor. I don't know. I just don't think that it's going to be successful because it doesn't solve the problem. The problem is not with curfew. The problem is with parenting. So they're just going to go somewhere else and do whatever they're doing. Let's see. Apparently, there is a sleep time sweet spot, according to this study from the Washington Post, that says, I think it's individualized, but they say about 6.5 to 7 hours, 7.5 hours of sleep a night might be ideal. And so now the argument is starting to bubble up that maybe 8 hours might be too much, that people can operate fine on 5 to 6 hours. I don't know if I believe that.
16: And if you're Trump, like 3 or 4.
1: Well, Trump just sits in the corner and stares, I think. He just sits there and stares, and then his eyes flicker and he's charged up. I think they just plug him in somewhere. I think that's what it is. They just plug him in. He's like a glowworm, actually. Just changes batteries. You know. Speaking of AI, apparently, and this comes by way of the very slow loading, The Verge, Now they did an experiment where they said that AI can't be trusted alone after they experimented with AI radio hosts. And they did like basically broadcasts that they tested without any human intervention. And it was as disastrous as you could imagine it would be. We have a lot more on the way. Stick with us. So, you know, I've been talking about the supplements from the company Human for years, and not just because they make the number one selling super beets, but because when it comes to cardiovascular health, they really stay ahead of the science. 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
17: ABC News, I'm Dave Packer. New U.S. airstrikes on Iran. CENTCOM says forces shooting down 4 Iranian attack drones posing a threat to the Strait of Hormuz, as well as an Iranian ground station that was about to launch a 5th drone. And Iran's terms for a peace deal. Where would they keep control of the strait? President Trump says that's a non-starter.
18: They're negotiating on fumes. But we'll see what happens. Maybe we have to go back and finish it. Maybe we don't.
17: An urgent recovery effort for victims in the deadly toxic chemical release at a Washington state factory. 2 people are confirmed dead, 9 unaccounted for. Uganda closing its border with the Congo in an effort to curb the Ebola outbreak. Nearly 1,000 suspected cases there and about 220 people believed to have died. Green Bay Packers running back Josh Jacobs is being investigated for domestic abuse allegations. Jacobs was released from a Wisconsin jail earlier today. He was taken into custody on Tuesday on allegations of strangulation, suffocation, and other offenses. This is ABC News. New York Governor Kathy Hochul signed a law making it a crime to block someone from entering a house of worship. New York fans are still celebrating the Knicks championship run, but if they want to party at the Garden, it will cost them.
19: This one was all New York from the jump.
20: WABC sportscaster Ryan Field was one of the thousands celebrating the Knicks' first trip to the finals since 1999 on Monday when they beat the Cleveland Cavaliers. But you'll have to be as rich as superfans Spike Lee and Timothy Chalamet if you have any hopes of seeing the Knicks in person at Madison Square Garden when the finals begin. The least expensive seats we could find for Game 1 next week were about $2,000. And if you want to sit near Spike, that'll set you back around $50,000. Sherry Preston, ABC News, New York.
17: The CEOs of several European airlines say there'll be no fuel shortage this summer. Lufthansa's CEO says the company is importing more fuel from North America and Africa, while European refineries have ramped up jet fuel production. Dave Packer, ABC News.
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23: This is a Bloomberg Money Minute. Hoping to offset some of the hundreds of billions being spent on artificial intelligence, Meta Platforms is now selling monthly subscriptions for access to its AI chatbot. One tier will cost just $8 a month. The other, offering a much bigger volume of videos, photos, and other content, will cost $20 a month. Limited use of Meta One, still free. Wall Street squeezing out enough gains today to notch fresh record highs for all the major averages, despite mixed signals out of the U.S. and Iran about terms of a peace deal to reopen the Strait of Hormuz. The Dow today up 183 points, the Nasdaq added 19, the S&P up 1, and oil tumbled, closing below $89 a barrel. Salesforce giving a weak revenue outlook for the current period after the closing bell, worrying investors about AI disrupting the software industry. And a challenge from Doritos to celebrate the nation's 250th anniversary, recreate a famous U.S. landmark like the Lincoln Memorial entirely out of Doritos chips for a chance to win $250,000. Tom Busby, Bloomberg Radio.
0: Hi, this is Gordon Deal. Thursday, on This Morning, America's First News. Democrats in Texas are facing Trump's candidate in a Senate race. It's the guy Dems wanted, but can they defeat him? Also, the FAA wants to implement artificial intelligence for your flight. We'll examine how and why and what it means for your trip, and how to avoid sabotaging your young career before it starts. Thursday, on This Morning, America's First News.
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2: Rain chances dropped just a little bit as we head into Thursday, but they could ramp right back up for the end of the week. We're staying in, for the most part, a wet and stormy pattern. Showers and a few thunderstorms still possible overnight. Lows in the mid-60s. Brief heavy rain with any storm. Thursday could end up relatively dry. A few widely scattered storms in the afternoon. Highs in the mid-80s. Higher rain chances back on Friday, though. I'm meteorologist Mark Thibodeau from the Weather Channel.
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1: Welcome back to the program. Dana Lash with you. We're at the bottom of this second hour. I was looking at some of the audio collections. Where do I start with? Because there's several things I want to play all at once. We've been going over the elections and the Texas elections. I think this is all good. I think everything turned out for the better last night. And as long as the RNC gets it together ahead of midterms, I think we could be okay. But if the RNC, again, this is always theirs to lose. You could potentially gain, what is it, Ken, like anywhere from 10 to 12 additional seats because of redistricting, proper redistricting, the ungerrymandering of things. And where's the RNC been with all of these districts, state by state, to make sure that we've got registered voters? And I hate telling these people to do their jobs every day. You know what I mean? Every day. Do you know what the RNC is doing? Nobody knows what the RNC is doing. We ask, nobody knows. Nobody knows. Okay, a couple of other things to get into. The this one, as you guys know, cars. Ferrari is getting dragged because they made an electric vehicle. Now, why would they do this when all of these other auto manufacturers have been getting away from this? As you know, they've reduced production. So many American manufacturers have reduced production of EVs because nobody likes them. So they have their all-electric Fraleluce. They have their new all-electric Ferrari. Starting price, Kane, it's just an easy $640,000. No big.
4: Oh, that's it?
1: Yeah, that's all.
4: Huh.
1: Yeah. The interior. Is this a selling point? I don't know if this is a selling point for me. Especially if this person redesigned the new iPhone, which I'm not going to get, which is an unusual thing for me. I like gadgets, but the new iPhone's ugly. The interior was co-designed with Apple's former head of design. I don't know. They... Peak charging speed, 350 kilowatts. The range is 280 miles. 122 kilowatt battery. I don't know if I like it. Have you seen it?
9: Yeah, I did see it. They're produced mainly, obviously, only in... I don't think they manufacture anywhere in the world outside of Italy.
1: Nice, Dana.
9: What?
1: I just don't like this car.
9: You don't?
1: Don't like it.
9: I mean, it's...
1: I don't like it.
9: It reminds me of, you know... Cars over the years, remember, it was like in the 90s into the 2000s where the look of cars started changing. They got sort of like rounder or something, or I don't know what, but it's like that. It's like they're sort
1: it
9: of
1: has,
9: pushing
1: you're
9: the future.
1: Right. It has that, how do I put it? That rounded, weird, it's like a rounded, spacey, blocky kind
9: of
1: thing.
9: Trying to be modern and futuristic at the same time.
1: Yeah, yeah, yeah. Do you have this? You could throw it up there for the kids. So, I mean, they're getting dragged for it, for having this. And I don't know how I feel about this. By the way, when Ferrari put it up on YouTube, apparently they closed the comment section.
9: Yeah, they had to. And did you see what happened to their actual stock as well? So when they made this announcement, the stock, instead of like when people see new products from businesses and they're like, oh, look, this business is expanding. Let's invest. Well, they did it. And apparently the stock price went down. Not good.
1: Now, my husband and I mean, it's not divorce level disagreement, but it's pretty serious. Pray for me. Because he actually thinks EVs are neat. I know. I don't know. I'm not against technology and Juan's showing you right now on the screen. I'm not against technology. This looks, it looks, you know what it looks like? It looks like a modern Volkswagen Beetle.
9: Yeah, that had a baby with a Mustang.
1: And they slapped the Ferrari Luce on it. I don't, I hate it to death. To death. I hate it with the burning passion of a thousand suns. It makes my ovaries dry up.
9: Here's my thing.
1: It's awful. If I was a single woman and a man rolled up in this car, I think I'd maybe mace him or shoot him. I don't know. I would immediately be offended and think he's going to try to kill me with his bad taste.
9: Say that.
1: I'm sorry. Just.
9: But here's the thing that with EVs. Have you seen the videos of people who have these RF monitors, these radio frequency monitors, and they can see the EMF that comes off of these cars? When you're sitting in the passenger seat or if you're in the back of the car or whatever, you're getting...
1: You're microwaving your beans.
9: You're kind of doing that.
1: Yeah.
9: Yeah.
1: No, you are. You're frying your beans.
9: So that's my problem with it. Look, the looks and the performance, whatever. People have their own tastes in that regard. This is I would say EVs in general have an RF that comes off of them that's not healthy.
5: Just isn't.
1: It uses an accelerometer to capture real vibrations from the electric motors and rear chassis. An algorithm filters out unpleasant frequencies and amplifies only the more musical sounds. It can be heard inside. I don't like the way that the electric cars sound. I don't like them.
9: You mean how quiet they are?
1: Well, and apparently they... I don't like the way it sounds like fairies doing something where it pulls up and it's like, I can't do it. You know what I'm talking about? It makes a sound.
5: Right.
1: They literally have a sound. They have it play a sound that it makes so it's not totally quiet. I'm not a technophobe. I just don't like ugly things. And I believe that form should follow function and necessity. And in things like this, there should be, the art is figuring out how to operate within the box of practicality and make something timeless. That's what I think the skill, the real art is. I just think this looks like a squished up little clown car. And I love Ferrari. I'm probably going to be banned from Modena. I don't know if I'll ever be able to go there, you know, maybe one day. But I just, I don't know. I don't know how I feel about this. I'm not a big thing. The front motors spin at 30,000 RPM. Rear's at 2,500. And it weighs just about 5,000 pounds. Four electric motors. Four-door, four-seater. No. No. For the people like, well, if it was red. I mean, somebody said, now I can't unsee this. I can't know, and now you guys got to all see it, too. Hold up. Someone said it looks just like the Nissan Leaf.
9: Oh, really?
1: Oh, my gosh. Hold up. You get that ready. Oh, my gosh. That is, oh, wow, that is right.
9: Holy smokes. Wait a minute.
1: Dude, it looks like the Nissan. Well, that's the Nissan Leaf, and then the Pro. That looks like they're joking and saying the Ferrari's the Pro Max version. Wow, it looks like it. It looks like the Nissan Leaf.
9: Hold on, Juan's getting it up on the screen right now.
1: If I'm going to spend $500,000 on a car, I don't want it to look like any other car. So this is a meme that's out there. You get the Nissan Leaf, and then you've got the Ferrari Luce down at the bottom, which they're joking and saying that's the Leaf Pro Max. It does look similar.
9: Well, I mean, think about it. The chassis on these things have to be similar. They're carrying battery packs that are heavy. They're carrying the same style of battery packs, most likely. So you're kind of limited with how your chassis is going to look and perform. They're probably taking it from a successful you know, already done baseline. I don't know. That's not good, though. Meme is not good.
1: No, that, oh, no. Well, oh, no. And aren't they very particular about their vehicles, too? Like, if you get a Ferrari, you can't repaint it. You can't do anything. Does that apply to this thing?
6: That's a good question.
1: I'm curious, is it to all of their cars, or are they going to let off this Nissan look-alike thing? I don't want to say this about Ferrari, because I like Ferrari. I don't want to say this. Would I drive one? No, but I like them. I wouldn't want any... I'm not going to say it. No, I just don't want to be mistaken for a middle-aged man having a midlife crisis, so I just wouldn't drive it. But I appreciate the cars. I like them. I don't know. I just...
6: Yeah.
1: They're fun to look at and to hear. But I can't do the EV thing. That to me, whenever I see a big car company that goes EV and then they come out with this iconic, you know, previous iconic

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2: Fox News. I'm Carmen Roberts. The U.S. carries out more defensive strikes against Iran. U.S. officials tell Fox News the strikes took down four Iranian drones that posed a threat in the Strait of Hormuz. Earlier, President Trump told reporters,
3: Iran is very much intent. They want very much to make a deal. So far, they haven't gotten there. We're not satisfied with it, but we will be. We will be. Either that or we'll have to just finish the job.
2: U.S. crude oil prices closed down 4% at $88.68 a barrel today. Crews resume searching for nine missing workers at a factory in Longview, Washington, but believe they all died after a chemical tank explosion killed two other workers. Fire Chief Scott Goldstein.
4: The remaining roughly 25,000 gallons is contained in the tank, is leaking slowly out of the tank.
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5: 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With more practical tips and useful advice, this is the Old Farmer's Almanac Radio Report for Wednesday, May 27th. It is the 147th day of the year, and Olympic gymnast Jade Carey has a birthday. Here's a trend you may have seen pop up in recent years. To deter flies, some people are hanging up water-filled plastic bags, sometimes with shiny pennies tossed in. Theories abound as to why it would work. Some say that flies are frightened by their own reflection. Others say the light refraction confuses a fly's complex eyes. But the fact is, controlled studies haven't been able to show that they do anything at all. 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That's the Old Farmer's Almanac Radio Report. Learn more at almanac.com.
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8: Rain chances will thin out for a day on Thursday, but then higher rain chances ramp right back up for the end of the week. Some showers and storms are still possible overnight. A low dropping down to the mid-60s. Any storm could have brief heavy rain. Thursday doesn't look like a really widespread storm day. Just could be a few widely scattered storms. Highs mid-80s, but those higher rain chances return by Friday. I'm meteorologist Mark Thibodeau from the Weather Channel.
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9: It's his life mission to make bad decisions. It's time for Florida Man.
0: All right, so first up, I got one story that I'm desperately trying to open to that is really good. This guy, Florida man, was naked and refusing orders at a Palm Beach resort. He was arrested, say police.
10: Naked.
0: Do that on your own time, people. Yes, naked. N-E-K-K-I-D is the correct way in which we will pronounce this word. Police say drugs and stolen items was also found at the scene. A man is facing multiple charges. He was in a resort pool. Apparently, he was not staying there. He trespassed and decided to get totally nude into the pool. James Gervasio. He would not leave when asked. He resisted arrest. Why would you do that? Like, you're naked. Why would you resist? That's gross. That means that they got a wrestling cane.
10: They got to go hands on.
0: Oh, no. I would just be like, you know what? Release the dogs. You know, cover your niblets because, you know, here comes canine Sparky. So they found a vial of a white rock-like substance tested positive for crack cocaine. They also had a pipe, smoke, and narcotics, all kinds of stuff. So, yeah,
10: he was not innocent?
0: Yeah, he was definitely not innocent. So this was interesting. So I wanted to pull this up. Daily Mail had it. And he's a very controversial, he's a woke right gubernatorial candidate, the James Fishback guy out of Florida. So apparently he had a girlfriend, and then a couple of weeks after he left his girlfriend, he literally just uploaded a photo of himself saying that he was getting married and that he had just gotten married. So he had a different girlfriend, and then like a couple of weeks later, now all of a sudden he's married to a totally different woman.
10: What the heck?
0: I don't know. And he was at a Catholic church, so I don't know. Did he go through all the classes and stuff to do that? I don't know. He uploaded a photo and said, logging off a bit, getting married, BRB. Yeah, so nobody knows anything about the wife because he literally just had a girlfriend, a different woman, 2 weeks ago. So anyway, that's
11: he's
0: him.
11: Padding his political career is what he's doing.
0: Or trying to get ahead of a story. I don't know.
10: Yeah.
0: There's also, I'm just suggesting, because it's a weird move, right? Marriage is a serious covenant that one undertakes. Tomorrow I'll tell you about the guy who used a chainsaw to steal a whole truckload of Pokemon trading cards. Mm-hmm. Third hour on the way, don't miss.
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20: New strikes in Iran. I'm Ted Lindner, Fox News. U.S. forces carrying out new defensive strikes Wednesday on an Iran military facility after downing Iranian attack drones, is according to U.S. officials. The officials, who were not authorized to comment publicly and spoke on the condition of anonymity, said U.S. Central Command forces shot down four Iranian one-way attack drones that posed a threat around the Strait of Hormuz. President Trump talking about it.
3: Iran is very much intent. They want very much to make a deal. So far, they haven't gotten there. We're not satisfied with it, but now we will be. We will be either that or we'll have to just finish the job.
20: The president insists Iran is negotiating on fumes after the U.S. wiped out their military capabilities during their first operation before the ceasefire. U.S. Central Command says they've executed another strike on a suspected drug boat in the Eastern Pacific. They claim two male narco terrorists were killed during the operation. No U.S. military forces were harmed. Sources telling Fox the Coast Guard is asking Bahamian officials to let a dive team search in new areas for the body of Lynette Hooker. Fox's Jill Nato has more on this for us tonight.
21: Investigators have been looking at GPS data from Brian Hooker's phone, in which he was using a marine navigation app. That data has pointed them to new areas of interest that have not been searched as of yet. A source tells Fox U.S. authorities plan to focus on an area of the Bahamas Sea of Abaco with waters reaching 25-foot depths. Brian and Lynette were headed back to their sailboat earlier this year when he reportedly said Lynette fell off their dinghy. But Lynette's daughter, Brian's stepdaughter, has raised questions about what happened, saying Brian had anger issues and her mother was an excellent swimmer. Jill Nato, Fox News.
20: Brian Hooker, held by Bahamian authorities during the initial search for his wife, but was released without any charges being filed. America's listening to Fox News.
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20: A Michigan boarding school where Jeffrey Epstein was accused of meeting at least two of his victims, making a major decision. Fox's Carmen Roberts.
2: This is not the first step Interlochen Center for the Arts has taken to distance itself from Jeffrey Epstein, but it may be the most dramatic. The Michigan Summer Arts Camp and Boarding School, where Epstein attended as a teenager in 1967, previously removed his name from the Jeffrey E. Epstein Scholarship Lodge after his 2008 sex conviction, renaming it the Green Lake Lodge. Now, the center says his board has approved plans to tear down the building. Prior to 2003, Epstein donated more than $400,000 to the school, including half of that to build the lodge. Carmen Roberts, Fox News.
20: The efforts to contain the growing Ebola outbreak in Central Africa are picking up the pace. Fox's Greg Palcott with more.
1: World Health Organization staffers are traveling to the eastern region of the Democratic Republic of Congo hit by the disease. The organization's chief posting the outbreak is outpacing the response. And here is what Secretary of State Rubio said at today's cabinet meeting.
4: The number one priority of our foreign policy is to protect the American people. We cannot and will not allow any cases of Ebola to enter the United States.
1: To that end, the U.S. has been tightening travel restrictions on those leaving the affected area. And yes, it is reported the Trump administration is set to deploy U.S. health officials to neighboring Kenya to staff a quarantine and treatment facility for Americans testing positive for the disease or those potentially exposed, rather than bring them back to the States to be handled there.
20: The WHO says the number of suspected cases nearing 1,000 with more than 200 deaths. And Alabama asking the Supreme Court to allow to use a congressional map favoring Republicans in this year's elections. Despite a lower court's ruling, the map intentionally discriminates against black people. The state filing an emergency appeal with the justices today. I'm Ted Lindner. This is Fox News.
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8: Rain chances drop just a little bit as we head into Thursday, but they could ramp right back up for the end of the week. We're staying in, for the most part, a wet and stormy pattern. Showers and a few thunderstorms still possible overnight. Lows in the mid-60s. Brief heavy rain with any storm. Thursday could end up relatively dry. A few widely scattered storms in the afternoon. Highs in the mid-80s. Higher rain chances back on Friday, though. I'm meteorologist Mark Thibodeau from the Weather Channel.
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0: And then they fill your mind with BS. 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You trust these people to be honest with you, and they're not going to be honest with you. 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
0: Welcome back to the program. Dana Lash with you, and we are at the top of this third hour, and a lot of stuff to get you set up with, including some very interesting Islamic red-green alliance type stuff, the Hassan Piker stuff, which we're going to get into. I don't like talking about this guy because I think he's a nepo baby who his uncle is the great, big Islamist Chunk Uyghur, and so that's the whole reason Hassan Piker even has any kind of presence, period, is because of his uncle, because he's taken advantage of those nepo baby ties, and that's true. So this, he went to Cuba and was staying in a particular hotel. What was it, like a 5-star hotel or something like that? And they said it was because they had to stay there. It was very important. And he complained about the electricity, and he complained about everything. And he wore a $700 shirt and, you know, like very expensive sunglasses. And it was just ridiculously bad taste, right? So now apparently he's getting investigated. The Fed subpoenaed him because he was over there with Code Pink and a bunch of other Marxists. And so now there's a federal investigation into him for this. And he didn't realize that, you know, there's restrictions on going and supporting a Marxist regime in Cuba. So he pulled a Karen Bass, and he's going to act like he's shocked that this is a cut 15. This is the first time I think I've ever played him on this program, but I just find him vile. Listen.
25: On the other hand, got a text message, or rather a voicemail, from a Fox News producer saying that I had been subpoenaed by the federal government. And I was like, that's strange. Asking for comment.
0: Mm-hmm. And? Gosh, this is
25: And so before boring. I could even respond to the journalist, an article materialized on the timeline. I'm going to be talking about that in a little bit. But let's just say that kind of f***ed my whole night up.
0: Oh, man. But not as bad as the people who live there under the communist regime. That's, yeah. I mean, he's like not a young dude. He's in his mid-30s. So he's like midlife, right? He knows better than this. So he got subpoenaed. Medea Benjamin, who is the code pink crazy Marxist, she also was subpoenaed. The Treasury Department did not give comment when the Post asked. People are saying that he sounds, does he sound rattled? I don't know. I've never watched him enough to determine whether or not I think he sounds rattled. But I think that he made it hard for himself. I mean, look for it. He was, so the hotel that he stayed at, that they all stayed at, is on the prohibited accommodations and restricted list. And the reason that they have those hotels on those lists is because they're either military owned or they're government owned. And so if you stay there, you're giving money to the communist regime that is oppressing people. And so that's why they're on the prohibited accommodations list. And he, like, just outed himself at staying. He talked about it on his own little podcast where he said that he was staying at this particular accommodation that's on this list. Well, what did you think was going to happen? He was so eager to flex in his $700 shirt and his $500 sunglasses and all this other stuff. He was so eager to flex that he was too stupid to realize the consequences of doing so in such a very showy, in such a showy way. He was bragging about it. That's what it felt like, right? And you just can't hand over cash to Cuban nationals either, apparently, which he was doing, on again, on camera. And so he apparently knew about the sanctions and the prohibitions on accommodations before going over there, because he apparently was on his little podcast or whatever talking about that very thing and like reciting the law. Lorraine says he's scared, and she's seen enough to where she would know. She says, oh, yes, he is super scared, and he talks so boringly slow. He's super scared. Well, he ought to be. Like, how would you go? You're going over there, and you're reciting on camera the restrictions and the sanctions on these accommodations. Apparently, the one that they stayed at was military-owned, and it is military-owned in that the guys who own it, they are high up in the with Raul Castro. So they're part of the regime. So the reason that they have those restrictions is because they don't want people, like I said, handing money to the regime. That's exactly what this is. So he apparently recited that prohibition on the funding of military and government through these restricted accommodations and then was just there anyway, right? He was saying that he was he had a license because he was covering, like, I guess, for media. But that collapsed, apparently, because, I mean, they saw him giving out, apparently, money. And he was doing all of this on his podcast, all of it on camera. And so that doesn't, I mean, he literally just said, he had said, quote, when he was on CNN, he said that they had to get an OFAC clearance from the Treasury Department to just go, and that the, and I'm reading verbatim, quote, the American government has actually created these restrictions that only allow American citizens to stay in four hotels on the island, and they're five-star hotels. And if I don't stay in one of those hotels, I could go to prison for 10 years and have to pay a $250,000 fine. And they have to stay in what has been declared as a five-star hotel. He kept saying that on his stream, except that's not correct. There is no four hotel whitelist. That doesn't exist. And I was reading a Cuban analyst who was saying that now there is a prohibition list. But the hotel that they were staying at was literally one of those properties that's on that prohibition list because it is owned and controlled by people who are actually sanctioned by the United States. It reads, quote, the name on the State Department's Cuba Prohibited Accommodations list is the Grand Hotel Bristol Kempinski. It's the part of the list of properties where Cuban assets control regulations and generally prohibit persons subject to U.S. jurisdiction from lodging, paying for lodging, etc. It's on the Cuban restricted list because Kempinski signed a contract with Grupo de Turismo, which is the largest hotel operator in Cuba, which is owned by the Cuban Ministry of Revolutionary Armed Forces. So that's why it's on the restricted list. And he's bragging about staying there. He has no idea. He had no idea. How are you, like, in your mid-30s, your mid to late 30s, and you're this stupid? That's what being a Nepo baby does. You never have to think for yourself because you have a family member who's literally greasing the grease in the rails for you, going through all of it. So he's bragging about it. And they interpret paying. So if you're staying at one of these restricted properties, the way that it's viewed is that you are giving direct financial support to the Cuban military, which you really are, because they own it. You're staying there. You're paying for accommodation and service. Who gets that money? I mean, this isn't rocket science. So that's what he was telling all these people that he was, oh, I had to stay there. But except, no, you didn't have to stay there. The law only prohibits Americans from staying at venues that are owned by the Cuban government or military. That's it. And he apparently was put publicly on notice that what he was telling everybody was wrong, and he ignored it. So he did this himself. He did this to himself. That's it. No one said, hey, you should bring cash to Cuba and give it to Cubans. But there's restrictions on even how much you can do with that. And he was just doing all of it on camera. What an idiot. Absolute idiot. This is what happens when you have more zeal than knowledge, is you do stuff like this guy. So, yeah, now he's going to be investigated, and he seems nervous, and he should be. He thought he was going to flex and go over there and be a brat and try to dunk on the United States from Cuba. And he acted like he knows the law. No one's smarter than me. I know the law, and recites, you know, expands on it on his stream. And then now look what happened. So, yeah, he's and then Lorraine reminds me as well that he had said on his stream, which he had behind a paywall, that he had the Cuban government had reached out to him via a contact at the embassy and said that if consistent internet access was the only thing holding him back from going, they would make sure that he had the internet access as he needed. Huh. And he's surprised that he's being investigated. He's going to make himself, and this isn't the DOJ, by the way, this is the Treasury Department. It's not the Department of Justice. This is the Treasury Department that's looking into him on this. And that's the way it is. I don't know. It's just weird. This is what happens when you're a Nepo baby. And you, I guess what, Chunk didn't tell him? Uncle Chunk? Didn't tell him? Didn't let him know? And now he's wearing a suit, I guess. So there was a meme going around, his dog that he electrocutes, that he makes sit on this cot in the back of his room. You know, the theme from Game of Thrones, where the old lady's like, and you tell Cersei it was me. So it's the dog calling Department of Treasury saying, tell Hassan it was me. Same thing. All right, I'm going to switch up gears because we have more as well. Pull all this up because it's a lot has happened. This is, I think, one of the first times that I've ever had time off, Kane, where all the fit did not hit the shan.
7: Right. Not all of it.
0: Not all of it, but we still had some.
9: I got worried there for a second when Trump called all the cabinet back in a hurried way.
0: Everyone was like, are we bombing Iran?
9: Right.
0: Are we? Well, so this deal with Iran, because apparently it's not, from my understanding, is that there's nothing solidified. They're still negotiating bits and pieces. But there's a lot of debate, and I think POTUS really needs to be very careful here. I think he has to be careful here because if the theocracy is allowed to remain there after all of this, then I think that can be interpreted as a loss. However, that's ultimately for the people to do, right? So this is one of those weird things where it's not just as easy as going in and saying, we're going to have a regime change. Not that he's even doing that. He's called for it, but he's called for the people to do it. So the people have to be the ones that switch out, go from a theocracy to something more westernized and a little less Sharia. But whether or not they're able to make that happen is the big question, because it's not going to stick if the people don't support it, which they do, but they also have to, you got to fight for it. But the other problem is this. if the theocracy is allowed, the theocratic regime is allowed to stay at all, this will continue being a problem. We'll have midterms. I feel like that would be a negative impact at midterms. And then look at 28. What happens if, you know, I mean, Trump's out of office then. How does that shape up if you, God forbid, get a Democrat in office in 28 and you have the theocracy still in place there in Iran? Then you are back to square one. It's tricky. We'll expand here coming up. 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
20: Fox News, I'm Ted Linder. U.S. forces carried out new defensive strikes today on an Iran military facility after downing Iranian attack drones, as according to U.S. officials. And they said that U.S. Central Command forces shot down four Iranian one-way attack drones that posed a threat around the Strait of Hormuz. The U.S. ramping up efforts to contain the growing Ebola outbreak in Central Africa.
1: The Trump administration is set to deploy U.S. health officials to neighboring Kenya to staff a quarantine and treatment facility for Americans testing positive for the disease or those potentially exposed.
20: Fox's Greg Palcott and crews resume searching for nine missing workers at a factory in Longview, Washington, after a chemical tank explosion killed two other workers.
10: The remaining roughly 25,000 gallons is contained in the tank, is leaking slowly out of the tank.
20: That's Fire Chief Scott Goldstein. 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
3: 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It is the 147th day of the year, and Olympic gymnast Jade Carey has a birthday. Here's a trend you may have seen pop up in recent years. To deter flies, some people are hanging up water-filled plastic bags, sometimes with shiny pennies tossed in. Theories abound as to why it would work. Some say that flies are frightened by their own reflection. Others say the light refraction confuses a fly's complex eyes. But the fact is, controlled studies haven't been able to show that they do anything at all. It may be a simple case of confirmation bias, where those who perceive some effect will shout their discovery to the world, while those who didn't simply go on with their lives or go buy a fly swatter. That's the Old Farmer's Almanac Radio Report. Learn more at almanac.com.
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6: And now, all of the news you would probably miss. It's time for Dana's Quick Five.
0: So first up, Pam Bondi, apparently she's made a surprise return to the White House, apparently has a secret health battle as well. It came over the weekend. She's been quietly battling thyroid cancer in the week since she left her DOJ post. And this came out over the weekend. And I guess she went back and had, per Axios, is going to be working on a White House AI advisory panel. So she hasn't gone away entirely. She's just not going to be over at DOJ. Huh. Fireworks stand, you guys know we're getting closer to that time. Fireworks stand caught on fire. According to, this is in Highlands, Texas. Authorities say an investigation is underway after a fireworks stand in East Harris County caught fire on a Monday afternoon. According to the fire marshal's office, there was video of it. Fireworks were going off inside the stand. It looked like total chaos. And now they're investigating to see whether or not they were stored properly. They're fireworks.
15: Yeah.
0: I mean,
15: chaos or celebration.
0: Yeah, I'm just saying. This is not how Santa would do it. A man, this is, I think, in Washington. A man jumped 10 feet down a chimney to avoid police. Didn't work as well as he thought that it was going to. He climbed on the roof, jumped into the chimney, and then firefighters arrived. He had to work his way like 10 feet down the chimney. They tried to pull him back up, but he just scooched further down. That's my very scientific description, scooched. There was no active fire in the fireplace, but there were residual ashes there. So they had to remove the mantle and open it up and basically remove a wall to get him out. It took 20 minutes, so you know that wasn't done delicately. He was taken into custody. What did he think they were going to go? Oh, well, he's in the fireplace. Guess we should leave him. He's in the chimney. That's all right. We'll come get you next time. Doesn't make any sense. Let's see. A Washington woman, Spokane, found a marmot.
15: A marmot.
0: It was living in her attic. They look like prairie dogs. They had to come evict it. It chewed a whole hole in her roof, including metal. That's insane. And they were able to get it out. The only reason that I think it's funny is because it literally, they tried to patch it and it chewed through that patch and then sticks its head up above the roof like a periscope, looks around. I don't think I would take too kindly to that because you know that was a very expensive repair. Let's see. Also, we got a Mr. Rogers stamp coming. Ooh, a climber was rescued after being pinned under a 16,000-pound boulder. I feel like that's maybe not the right word to use for this. This was in near Amarillo, or sorry, Mount Hood, Oregon. A climber got pinned between underneath a big boulder, and they had to have a rescue team, multi-agency effort to extricate them. We have a lot more on the way. Stick with us. So, you know, I've been talking about the supplements from the company Human for years, and not just because they make the number one selling super beets, but because when it comes to cardiovascular health, they really stay ahead of the science. 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
16: ABC News, I'm Dave Packard. An urgent recovery effort to find the 9 missing employees after a chemical explosion at a Washington State paper mill. Cowlitz Fire and Rescue Chief Scott Goldstein.
10: We have declared this incident a transition from rescue to recovery as of this morning.
16: 2 people have died. New U.S. airstrikes in southern Iran. CENTCOM says Iranian attack drones were shot down and a drone base was targeted. A U.S. official calling the strikes measured and purely defensive. A Google engineer is accused by federal prosecutors of making over $1 million using insider information to allegedly bet on what users would search. Multiple sources tell us the Justice Department launching a criminal investigation into E. Jean Carroll, the former Elle magazine columnist who accused President Trump of sexual assault. 90-degree heat used to be pretty rare across Europe, but the continent right now baking in a pre-summer heat wave at the Eiffel Tower. They're misting tourists. This is ABC News. President Trump says he plans to attend an NBA Finals game in New York when the series comes to Madison Square Garden next month. He says Knicks owner James Dolan invited him. A Florida man has filed suit against Carnival Cruises for $5 million, alleging he was severely burned after walking barefoot on the pool deck. The complaint alleges Carnival didn't warn passengers that the deck gets hot in the sun. The lineup's been released for the Great American State Fair on the National Mall this summer for America's 250th birthday. Let freedom ring. Martina McBride will perform alongside the Commodores, Flo Rida, Young MC, Milli Vanilli, and Morris Day and the Time. The fair, which runs June 25th through July 10th, will also feature immersive exhibits, patriotic tributes, innovation showcases, cultural programming, robotics, and state and territory showcases. Dave Packer, ABC News.
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21: 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Despite a slump in consumer confidence, surging prices for jet fuel and sharply higher airfares, American Airlines says it continues to see strong demand for travel, both domestic and international, and it expects to make the same level of profit this year as it did last year before the war in Iran began. Now on Wall Street, all-time closing highs today for the Dow, the Nasdaq, and the S&P 500, but just barely, after mixed signals out of Tehran and then Washington about terms of a peace deal between the U.S. and Iran and who will control the Strait of Hormuz. Despite all that, the Dow today rose 183 points. The Nasdaq was up 18. The S&P added 1. Oil was down 5% to under $89 a barrel. And Americans may be living on the moon sooner than you think. The head of NASA says he'll begin building a moon base with nearly monthly robotic landings starting next year. And by the time the first astronauts land on the moon again in 2028, a permanent base will be waiting for them. Tom Busby, Bloomberg Radio.
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8: Rain chances will thin out for a day on Thursday, but then higher rain chances ramp right back up for the end of the week. Some showers and storms are still possible overnight. A low dropping down to the mid-60s. Any storm could have brief heavy rain. Thursday doesn't look like a really widespread storm day. Just could be a few widely scattered storms. Highs mid-80s, but those higher rain chances return by Friday. I'm meteorologist Mark Thibodeau from the Weather Channel.
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0: I think it's funny that Iran's news agency Fars is saying that Trump may unilaterally declare in the coming hours that the agreement between Iran and the United States has been completed. And this move by Trump is intended to apply pressure and embed the agreement in public before disputes are fully resolved. Like, they're complaining. They've literally done this repeatedly. They have done this very thing. This is what they did when they were trying to get Lebanon to be part of the ceasefire. This is the exact thing that Iran did. And they had Pakistan run intermediary for them. And Pakistan decided to include Lebanon in the ceasefire. That was never from the United States. They just made all of that up to protect Hezbollah. And so I think it's fine. But Iran doesn't really care about public perception, though. Do they? I mean, I don't think half-assed Photoshop of rockets and missiles counts. Do you really think that they care about any kind of public pressure campaign? That's why I think that that's so worthless. I mean, I think they do to an extent, but
25: they've enjoyed for so many decades the ability to affect the world in economic ways that has protected them for decades. So, of course, they're not thinking that way.
0: Yeah, no, not at all. Not at all thinking that way. So, okay, all right, well, that's... We've got this. This is POTUS just a little bit ago, where he was talking about the Abraham Accords and having Saudis. UAE has suggested that they're open to it, but he has said he wants the Saudis, UAE, Qatar, and others to immediately join the Accords. Listen to this. This is interesting.
14: Accept an agreement with Iran that just calls for further talks on uranium, or
22: no.
14: Is the only option to provide
22: I would for some of it, because it's a memorandum of understanding for speed. And one of the things that will happen is the strait will open immediately, but it's got to be perfect. I'm not going to do this. I didn't do this to get a crummy agreement. The worst agreement ever signed was by Barack Hussein Obama. What a horrible agreement that was. It was a setback for this country, for the whole world. The Middle East would have blown itself up. No, I would like to have the countries we were talking about, Saudi Arabia, UAE, Qatar, and the others. We'd like to have them immediately join the, and Steve Witkoff is working on that with Jared and some others, but would like to have them join the Abraham Accords. It'll be historic if they do it. And we would, I think they owe that to us, to be honest. I think, because that really would be a tremendous sign. And I think those countries owe it to us.
0: So UAE I had said that they were open. No, they were one of, I think, the first Arab states, United Arab Emirates. And I think this is important context, especially for the Saudi aspect of it, because UAE's leadership and the Saudis are very, very close. So the king of UAE and the crown prince of Saudi Arabia are very good friends. In fact, like a mentor-mentee kind of relationship. Very close, very good friends. They have stood together against the growing Sharia. They don't like political Islam. They don't like Islamism. And so they were, UAE, I think, was one, if not the first, of the Arab nations to normalize relations with Israel. And that was back in September of 2020, I think this was back in September of 2020. So that's the UAE. Yeah, September 2020. So that's, but now getting the Saudis on board and getting Qatar on board, I think, is important. And he said he's not sure about making a deal if they don't sign. So he's using that as some leverage, which I think is smart. Normalize it. Do it. I think that's actually a smart move because they've gotten a lot of stuff out of us. It's time to start getting some things in return. And I think that this makes all the sense in the world. Now, there was also this cut where he was discussing Iran and saying regime change. Because remember, I think it was last hour that I said the biggest concern is having that theocratic regime in place. And then if you have, God forbid, you know, 2028 Democrats lose or Democrats win, how is that going to play out? Listen to this, though. He was asked about this regime change.
22: And it really is regime change. You know, we didn't set out for regime change, but by the fact that we're dealing with a totally different group of people than we were at the beginning, and frankly, I find them to be much more reasonable. I actually find them to be smarter, but I find them to be much more reasonable. This is regime change. One regime is gone, another regime is gone, we're dealing with the third. Pieces of it, because some of them are gone too. And I find them, I think, how can you have a stronger regime change than that, you know? So I do find that. I'd like to thank you all very much. We're doing great. Our country is doing fantastic.
0: I mean, it is regime change is what he's saying. It is regime change. Now, of the countries that have signed, you have UAE, you have Bahrain, you have Morocco, you have Sudan, I think Kazakhstan as well. And if they can get Saudi Arabia, I mean, obviously, Iran is never going to sign it, but that would be, that's very significant to see that. And of course, it also counters the growing Sharia-fueled Islamism. So this is a good move that POTUS is playing, I think, with this, because this also goes to show you that the discussions aren't done. Over the weekend, you were kind of, that's what you were sort of, you know, getting from Iran, is that, well, this is everything that we're going to get. They were putting out a wish list of stuff that they wanted, and they were trying to con Americans into thinking that they were going to get all of this. They did this before, as I said, with Pakistan and Lebanon, trying to add Lebanon onto the ceasefire. That was just to protect Hezbollah, as Hezbollah was firing rockets down upon its neighbor to the south. But they tried that. Iran tried that very thing over the weekend again. Acting as though, well, we're getting everything that we want. Nothing's finalized. Everything is still being negotiated. And they no dust, no trust. I think, isn't that the phrase, Kane? They want that dust for their enriched uranium. So it's no dust, no trust.
5: That's right.
0: I think is the phrase.
5: I like it.
0: Just, I do. I like that. I think that works. I think that works well. So I want to see him cook. I want to see him continue to go with this, because you have to have these other Arab nations involved, because we can't be over there babysitting 24/7, nor would we want to. So we'll see. We'll see. But this will be this is going to be telling, but it has to happen. I'm tired of dragging this out. If Iran says that there's not going to be any way to negotiate, they want to be able to have and maintain their uranium enrichment and their pursuit of nukes, then that's a done deal. I can't say what I want to say. It's the old Ozark saying, blank or get off the pot. That's it. We're already at this point. We're already this far into it. We need to not drag it out. We need to have other people not drag it out as well. And go and fatigue, because voters will get fatigued. Speaking of voters getting fatigued, my gosh, can we have in Texas? I am so happy that all of these runoffs, we had four people on the ballot when we went. In January, we had one selection. That was it on the ballot. We have literally been having runoffs, special elections, almost every month we're having a vote. And I love voting and I like participating in my democracy in this republic. However, the problem is voter fatigue. I got yesterday 17 texts for one candidate. It makes me hate the candidate. I'm going to tell you, it plants the seed of resentment and rage. 17 texts, it was railroad commissioner, for one candidate. I was so livid, I kept getting them. And the Republican Party does not care about the privacy of your information. They don't care about any of that stuff. They'll sell your name and address and everything out to the next person they can in a heartbeat. So I haven't given any more money to Republicans. I have not given any more money to any Republicans as protest because they are negligent when it comes to the privacy of their donors. They are absolutely negligent. So I'm not giving any more money to them at all. I have not donated to any other candidates because I'm tired of, my gosh, 90% of my mail is all political mailers. I just scoop it up

0: all of these things, and it's really hard to get it back just through diet alone. I mean, you got to have animal bones, cartilage, tendons. Sweet meats, nobody wants, or sweet breads, nobody wants to eat that. Unless you're like, I don't know, from the Ozarks like me. I don't know, it tastes good. Anyway, there was a doctor, Dr. Walding, who's a doctor of physical therapy, and he was trying to recommend clean collagen for his patients. And he kept finding something wrong with this one, that one. There was a chemical in this one, or he didn't like the taste of this other one. So he got just tired of it, and he developed his own. And that's how Native Path ultimately just started, as being in a doctor's practice. 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
3: News. I'm Ted Linder. U.S. forces carried out new defensive strikes today on an Iran military facility after downing Iranian attack drones, as according to U.S. officials. And they said that U.S. Central Command forces shot down four Iranian one-way attack drones that posed a threat around the Strait of Hormuz. The U.S. ramping up efforts to contain the growing Ebola outbreak in Central Africa.
4: The Trump administration is set to deploy U.S. health officials to neighboring Kenya to staff a quarantine and treatment facility for Americans testing positive for the disease or those potentially exposed.
3: Fox's Greg Palcott and crews resume searching for nine missing workers at a factory in Longview, Washington, after a chemical tank explosion killed two other workers.
5: The remaining roughly 25,000 gallons is contained in the tank. Is leaking slowly out of the tank.
3: That's Fire Chief Scott Goldstein. 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
6: Can a plastic bag filled with water deter flies? 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With more practical tips and useful advice, this is the Old Farmer's Almanac Radio Report for Wednesday, May 27th. It is the 147th day of the year, and Olympic gymnast Jade Carey has a birthday. Here's a trend you may have seen pop up in recent years. To deter flies, some people are hanging up water-filled plastic bags, sometimes with shiny pennies tossed in. Theories abound as to why it would work. Some say that flies are frightened by their own reflection. Others say the light refraction confuses a fly's complex eyes. But the fact is, controlled studies haven't been able to show that they do anything at all. It may be a simple case of confirmation bias, where those who perceive some effect will shout their discovery to the world, while those who didn't simply go on with their lives or go buy a fly swatter. That's the Old Farmer's Almanac Radio Report. Learn more at almanac.com.
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9: Rain chances drop just a little bit as we head into Thursday, but they could ramp right back up for the end of the week. We're staying in, for the most part, a wet and stormy pattern. Showers and a few thunderstorms still possible overnight. Lows in the mid-60s. Brief heavy rain with any storm. Thursday could end up relatively dry. A few widely scattered storms in the afternoon. Highs in the mid-80s. Higher rain chances back on Friday, though. I'm meteorologist Mark Thibodeau from the Weather Channel.
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0: Do you guys see this video of this sweet little Scottish boy? He was with his Beaver Scouts, a group, and they were watching a prayer demo at a mosque in the UK. Watch this. Because they were supposed to have a different faith badge. And everybody else got on their little mats. And this kid was like, I ain't doing it. Oh, well, cut out real quick. He's like, I'm not doing it. And he just stood there. He just stood there. And he refused to kneel. That boy is the biggest man in the whole place. He was like, I'm not doing it. Look at, he's got his hands in his pockets. He's like, you ain't doing all this stuff. That boy right there. Man, I wonder what was happening in his head with the Scottish brogue. I would have loved to have heard that. I mean, that is that, and he's gone viral now. So he was like, it was a scout trip that to this mosque, and he was like, I'm not doing that. It was amazing. So kudos to him. All right, Kane, today in stupidity.
11: Oh, do we have time? We do have time. Juan, cut 29. This is how genuine and grassroots and authentic Bruce Springsteen's feelings about Trump are.
0: Yay.
12: That's happening now.
11: If you notice,
12: richest man in America,
11: he's reading from a teleprompter to tell you about his feelings about Trump and how bad Orange Man is. Yep, that's him not performing on stage. You see that?
0: He's reading from a prompter in skinny pants, which at some point you got to give that up, dude.
11: Not performing. I bet you people love the
0: When he got up from sitting, did he make the same sound that he makes when he's playing a guitar solo?
11: Yeah.
0: Dust him. Tomorrow we'll talk about how now some people are wanting to sweat to death inside of their own homes so that they can flex about being more attentive to the earth's needs by rejecting AC. 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That's a real thing, and we'll talk about that tomorrow. Have a great night. I will be back with you behind the mic then.
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20: Against Iran. I'm Sue Guzman, Fox News. And the U.S. official saying the military launched additional self-defense strikes against Tehran, intercepting four Iranian attack drones near the Strait of Hormuz and striking a nearby drone control station to prevent a fifth. It comes as peace talks continue. President Trump earlier saying there have been no talks regarding easing sanctions against Tehran.
21: We have control of money that they claim is theirs. We'll keep control of that money. And when they behave properly and when they do what's right, we'll let them have their money. But right now, we're not doing that. And it's one thing is not contingent on the other.
20: Kuwait, meanwhile, says it is facing a missile and drone attack as the shaky ceasefire in the Iran conflict was again challenged. Kuwait's military making the announcement without providing further details on what had been targeted. Kuwait has repeatedly come under fire from Iran and Iranian-backed Shiite militias in Iraq during the conflict. Two people now dead in the chemical tank explosion in Washington state.
22: Longview Fire Department Battalion Chief Matt Amos said Wednesday began recovery efforts in the deadly accident at Nippon Dynawave Packaging. He said those who are missing, once they're found,
23: they'll undergo decontamination before being transported to the Cowlitz County Coroner's Office for identification.
22: That is where families will be notified. County Fire Chief Scott Goldstein said even though it's believed hundreds of thousands of gallons of chemicals left the imploded tank,
24: there is no air or community-based risk. And I said earlier, there is no risk to the Longview City water supply.
22: The specific cause is still not known. Gurnall Scott, Fox News.
20: And U.S. officials telling Fox News investigators are asking the Bahamas for permission to send dive teams to new areas of the sea to search for Lynette Hooker's body, who went missing while she and her husband were on a boat. 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
20: Alabama is taking its case over congressional redistricting to the Supreme Court.
28: Alabama officials are now asking the U.S. Supreme Court to issue a stay of the federal appeals panel block of a Republican-friendly congressional districts map. That map was first crafted by Alabama lawmakers in 2023, who now want to use it in light of the recent Supreme Court ruling against altering how the Voting Rights Act treats the use of race in crafting electoral district maps. Alabama is hoping for a ruling by June 1st. The state is just one embroiled in court battles over partisan redistricting, as both the GOP and Democrats are attempting to maximize their chances in winning U.S. House seats in the fall. Eben Brown, Fox News.
20: Final security preparations for the FIFA World Cup are underway, but the Department of Homeland Security says the shutdown hampered its readiness. Fox's Bill Malusian reports.
29: Customs and Border Protection remains unfunded, operating only on limited money from the One Big Beautiful Bill. TSA, which had 8% of its workforce quit during the shutdown, needs 6 months to train new hires and deploy them to airports. New Jersey Congresswoman Nellie Poe introduced the Save the World Cup Act, a bill that would ban ICE from conducting civil immigration enforcement within 1 mile of FIFA matches or festivities. In a statement, she says, quote, "When I recently asked the head of ICE directly for a simple assurance that they would stay away from the games, he refused. That is unacceptable, so my legislation draws a firm line on the pitch. no ICE raids.
20: President Trump has said the National Guard will stay in Washington. The attorneys general in New York and New Jersey launching an investigation into ticket pricing. And actor Matthew Perry's personal assistant has been sentenced to more than 3 years now for his role in the ketamine drug death of the Friends star. I'm Sue Guzman. This is Fox News.
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3: Rain chances will thin out for a day on Thursday, but then higher rain chances ramp right back up for the end of the week. Some showers and storms are still possible overnight. A low dropping down to the mid-60s. Any storm could have brief heavy rain. Thursday doesn't look like a really widespread storm day. Just could be a few widely scattered storms. Highs mid-80s, but those higher rain chances return by Friday. I'm meteorologist Mark Thibodeau from the Weather Channel.
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0: Paranormal with Jeremy Scott. Somewhere between the paranormal and abnormal.
1: We're with Snake the Bigfoot Hunter tonight. All right, so it goes from the Adirondack Mountains after being discovered in the fall of 2024 to a friend who is a taxidermist. Basically, where you're dissecting parts of this specimen?
2: Yeah. So I worked with him over a 24-hour period where we basically went in and really gutted this from the tongue to the anus and pulled out guts. We had like a list of things that we're trying to salvage, anything that, you know, unique that anatomically we found. And, you know, he didn't have a whole full setup. Like, this wasn't a science lab. So we wound up, he wound up initially making a mistake of cutting through the intestine, which leaked a lot of stomach fluids out. He cut into the stomach lining as well. So we had to shovel out quite a bit of that. We did save the testicles, and we had found the baculum bone, which I had mentioned earlier. So we were able to salvage that. It was an extensive process that we basically took all of the internal organs out and had to drain out the brain, putting in, drilling a hole in it, pouring in acids inside of that. The eyes were, when we opened them up, were kind of a yellowy, milky looking, cloudy. And we essentially had to remove most of it. In his mind, what we were dealing with is salvage some essential things. And then we were going to have to skin this because we were going to be dealing with rotten flesh and decay at some point. So what his skill set basically in was salvaging the skin as he would do with a deer per se. Now, this skin is different than a deer, and he is troubleshooting this in real time. So what we went about doing was skinning this and trying to separate the skin from the actual meat and skeletal system. And once we had the skin off, we had to rub a lot of polymers into the skin, and that helps the skin to stay semi-tactile and helps slow any decay. And then with the remaining skeleton and meats and, you know, this and that and tendons and stuff, after looking at that and talking with him, he said that it would be best to basically take the skeleton and submerge it in a low level acid mix to dissolve any type of flesh from the bone, and it be monitored for a spell under his watch to make sure that the bone didn't start dissolving as well. So at the end of our initial taxidermy job, we were able to salvage the testicles, the baculum bone. We were able to get the skin separated and put polymers on it, and then we were able to submerge the skeleton. And that I'm really fast-forwarding through some of that, and it was really gross. And
1: we appreciate
2: a few
1: that.
2: Moments. Yeah, there's definitely moments of vomiting, and, you know, we were drinking whiskey, I know that, and firing through this. But at the end of, when we reached that point where we had the skin and the skeletal system not in a stabilized state, we crashed, and we were out for a long spell at that point. And when we woke up, we looked at the situation, and he told me that it'd probably be best if I came back in like a week's time and to help kind of piece the body back together. And that seemed fair enough to me. I needed a break at the moment. So fast forward to a week or so later, I'm back, and we have the skeletal system and the skin, and we're trying to figure out if we want to keep them separate or if we want to put it together. And at that point, it was determined it'd probably be easiest for me to put this all together. So we assembled it back together. He had kind of gotten the skeleton in a place that was almost like, I guess, a science room skeletal system, how they have them. So he had it pretty much rudimentarily screwed in together, and we were able to put that in and put fillers and foams and stuff in to kind of recreate the way that the body looked when we had found it. That was determined to be more appropriate than doing some display of it, like standing up like a grizzly in Alaska or something, looking menacing. So we placed it as we had found it. Put it back together. And we did put a lot more polymers on the skin. The skin had become quite brittle. And it has continued to decay since then. And putting your hand on it hard will cause it to crack. Or I've definitely pushed my finger accidentally through the skin. After the taxidermy, we have since weighed it, and it's down to around 100 pounds now, with skeletal system and all the padding and stuff in the skin.
1: So it's lost there. 200 pounds or so of mass.
2: Yes, 200 pounds of mass, guts, muscle, essentially out.
1: Okay, so can the meat be consumed?
2: We were working in that mind frame, to be honest with you, Jeremy. It probably could have been. But, you know, our estimate was dead in probably 2 days. And we don't know. So the goal was to kind of salvage as an artifact as best we could.
1: Nobody's tried to eat Bigfoot meat, as far as we know.
2: I wasn't trying. Like I said, it was such an overload of adrenaline and moving at a ferocious pace that if this would have been done at a lab with more equipment, it would have gone differently. I'm 100% aware of that. There's also a level of paranoia that you're operating in when this is going down. You feel like you're in some type of alternative dimension, some type of, feels like you're in a movie. And I was scared, you know, naturally, I feel like, and so is my friend. So, you know, getting it done, and using whatever equipment we had available, that was essentially what we were doing. And, you know, he had enough formaldehyde for the testicles. We had so we saved what we could, and you know, thank God we did, and we have them.
1: All right, and then the testing is where we will head next with Snake the Bigfoot Hunter talking about the specimen pulled out of the Adirondack Mountains in the fall of 2024 on Into the Paranormal. I'm Jeremy Scott.
0: Into the Paranormal.
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0: are talking about the Bigfoot specimen pulled out of the Adirondack Mountains in New York with Snake the Bigfoot Hunter. How many people have handled these specimens?
1: My specimen?
0: Yes.
1: Well, I've brought it and displayed it, and it's been kind of examined by quite a few people.
0: All right. And what has the conclusion been? I mean, have you taken this to, a mainstream scientist? Or what sort of validation or verification has been achieved?
1: Oh, in regard to that, so when I got the body back, obviously, part of this is like figuring out exactly what is this specimen, of course. And the only thing that I could think about doing was to get the DNA done on it, so there's some type of answer to that. And so I started looking at different labs where you could get stuff tested and trying to figure out how to submit it, and made some rookie mistakes of explaining that I have a unique specimen, and they're just, some labs are not going to take strange DNA, and some labs are going to charge you an arm and a leg to get proper DNA analysis done. I had looked up up near me, there's SUNY Oswego, which is a State University of New York. They actually had a lab there, and I went to that lab, and I had brought a sample with me, and I remember parking and going, asking directions into where the lab was. I had walked in there, and I had presented them with basically in a plastic bag with some samples, scat sample, some fur sample. And they looked at me like I was insane, and I didn't realize how I would look too, just be showing up looking how I did, saying, test this out. I have this, Bigfoot fur sample, and scat sample. They thought I was insane, and they had marched me out of there with security. So I had to like take it back seat again and try to figure out how do I approach this. And when I was on Facebook this one day, I saw that my friend who I had dated while I was in high school actually was working at the a lab at Cornell. And that lightning bolt went off, of course, and I sent them a message and was asking her, inquiring lightly about, since he was an ex, I had to, try to approach the subject delicately, not just immediately ask for a favor. When we wound up hitting it off, and I was able to kind of get really close with her, and it turned out she worked at, the Cornell, bioveterinarian DNA lab. So they do a lot of testing on different animals, and she was open to the idea of actually testing this sample out. And it was like, it saved me so much headache to actually get this test done with her. And they have, they ran the test, and she got really scared by the results of the sample that she had tested, because and I have the percentages listed on the website, but essentially the specimen that I had found was approximately 58.5% Neanderthal and the rest being human. And obviously the Neanderthals, a giant revelation. And then on top of that, the interesting part about the human side is that it appears that it has traveled through Europe, across Asia, into the Americas, and there's even indigenous DNA in our specimen. So it's a human Neanderthal mix. And what they said on the test is Neanderthal slash Denisovan. So the Denisovan range is a kind of an Asian Neanderthal. So this thing, it completely, you know, blew our mind, basically, as you can imagine. What we're dealing with this specimen is obviously something that is highly intelligent. This is not a simple-minded creature. This is someone with a great mix of a human intelligence on top of Neanderthal. Highly aggressive, we determined based on a lot of that Neanderthal DNA in there and its body type and size and strength. A lot of fascinating conclusions.
0: Was there a Japanese scientific team that also verified your discovery?
1: Later on, building up to the first showing, I got some emails in from Japanese documentary team, and they needed to see the DNA report as well. So I shared that with them, and they reviewed it as well. And then after they reviewed it, they confirmed that they would travel and check out the body. So, you know, it's an incredible specimen we have here, and blows a lot of preconceived notion or theories about what the Bigfoot could be, and keeps it pretty basic in the human realm, in the world of natural realm. You know, this is from what we gather, a very rare, very near extinction level, very endangered, nomadic scavenger, Neanderthal humanoid that is out there, and has evolved and has adapted to, you know, being one with nature, essentially.
0: So how would you sum up the significance of what it is you've discovered?
1: I think it breaks completely with modern theory of, you know, timelines, 100%. So, you know, this runs counter to all the narratives we had heard or thought about. You know, essentially, we had thought that Neanderthals had died off 40,000 years ago somewhere in Europe, Asia, and with this proof, we're seeing that they had migrated much further, and that science had not actually expanded where you could possibly be looking for remnant Neanderthals. This is something that Jane Goodall had spoken about, that if there was Bigfoot, it would be a remnant Neanderthal. Like, this is exactly what we have found here. So it's for primatologists, for people in science, like, this was the explanation for Bigfoot. That's exactly what we had found as well.
0: What would you say to the skeptics?
1: Oh boy. You know, that's natural. I think it's a process of slow acceptance. I'm not asking for 100% acceptance at the moment. I'm just trying to get more people involved in it. I think it runs similar to what happened with UFOs. Initially, you get told you're crazy and you're insane. And then, as we've seen over time, we're seeing that maybe these people weren't insane, and there is phenomena happening. And now it's being certified in by the government. So, well, we're on a trajectory as well. On this path as well.
0: Bigfootsremains.com. That's where they can go. Snake, we so appreciate you coming on the program.
1: Thank you.
0: He is Snake the Bigfoot Hunter, and I'm Jeremy Scott. More Into the Paranormal is coming up.
2: Considered by most, optimized curcumin is one of the few bioavailable and highly absorbable curcumin products on the market. Hi, I'm Dr. Mitch. Since most chronic diseases have inflammation Our optimized curcumin seems to be a perfect addition to any nutritional program. It makes sense to me that preventing or reducing inflammation is a key component to our overall health. The Mayo Clinic found that curcumin can decrease swelling and inflammation, has antioxidant properties, and research suggests that curcumin can prevent cancer, or at least slow the spread of cancer, and in many instances make chemotherapy more effective. It protects our healthy cells even from radiation. TotalWellness.com, where we help you to look good, feel good, and enjoy total wellness.
3: I'm Andrew Saul, Commissioner of Social Security. I'm here to warn you about telephone scammers pretending to be government employees.
4: ABC News, I'm Dave Packer. Growing fears that the Ebola outbreak in Africa could become the deadliest outbreak on record. More than 200 people so far have died. The World Health Organization's Dr. Chikwe Uhikwezu.
5: This particular Bundibugyo strain of the Ebola virus, you know, presents slightly atypically from the other strains.
4: The Trump administration said Americans exposed will be sent to a health facility in Kenya. Search and recovery into the night in Washington state for 9 missing employees after thousands of gallons of a caustic chemical were unleashed in a tank rupture. 2 deaths have been confirmed. Officials say the U.S. carried out new airstrikes in southern Iran, shooting down attack drones that posed a threat around the Strait of Hormuz and then a ground control site. Los Angeles court has sentenced Matthew Perry's former assistant to 3 years and 5 months in federal prison. Kenneth Imwamsa was the last of 5 people charged in connection with the actor's 2023 overdose death. This is ABC News. SpaceX Starship launchers are grounded pending an FAA investigation following last week's test flight when a booster had an uncontrolled hard landing. The pay discrepancy between chief executives and workers is growing.
6: Topping all corporate chieftain compensation is Tesla head Elon Musk, with a pay package valued at $132 billion. The typical CEO comp deal rose nearly 6% last year to $17.7 million, says the analysis by Equilar, an executive data firm for the Associated Press. The median employee at the companies earned just under $90,000, a 4.7% increase, outpacing inflation, but many workers were pinched by the accumulation of higher prices over the past few years.
4: ABC's Chuck Sievertson. Staffers were caught off guard at Mount Lebanon Elementary School in New Hampshire when a deer crashed through a window. Police say it was quartered in a staff room and removed and then hoofed it back into the wild. Dave Packer, ABC News.
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9: This is a Bloomberg Money Minute. Hoping to offset some of the hundreds of billions being spent on artificial intelligence, Meta Platforms is now selling monthly subscriptions for access to its AI chatbot. One tier will cost just $8 a month. The other, offering a much bigger volume of videos, photos, and other content, will cost $20 a month. Limited use of Meta One, still free. Wall Street squeezing out enough gains today to notch fresh record highs for all the major averages, despite mixed signals out of the U.S. and Iran about terms of a peace deal to reopen the Strait of Hormuz. The Dow today up 183 points, the Nasdaq added 19, the S&P up 1, and oil tumbled, closing below $89 a barrel. Salesforce giving a weak revenue outlook for the current period after the closing bell, worrying investors about AI disrupting the software industry. And a challenge from Doritos to celebrate the nation's 250th anniversary, recreate a famous U.S. landmark like the Lincoln Memorial entirely out of Doritos chips for a chance to win $250,000. Tom Busby, Bloomberg Radio.
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12: Rain chances dropped just a little bit as we head into Thursday, but they could ramp right back up for the end of the week. We're staying in, for the most part, a wet and stormy pattern. Showers and a few thunderstorms still possible overnight. Lows in the mid-60s. Brief heavy rain with any storm. Thursday could end up relatively dry. A few widely scattered storms in the afternoon. Highs in the mid-80s. Higher rain chances back on Friday, though. I'm meteorologist Mark Thibodeau from the Weather Channel.
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13: Did you see that?
14: He's still up here.
15: He says three different Bigfoot stared at him from the hill.
16: I'm so startled right now. I think I missed the crust of Bigfoot.
17: It is said there lives an ape-like man larger than you or me. His existence has captured the attention of millions.
18: There's a Sasquatch down there.
19: Exploring the subjects that are not quite normal. Into the Paranormal with Jeremy Scott.
20: There are a fair amount of these stories that have been told throughout the years that have been found out to be, well, bogus. What is it about those who would bring such evidence forward, knowing darn well that it is not real, and those who would continue to believe such claims? Well, I came across an article. I thought it was very well put together. I found it on SharonAHill.com, and so I reached out to Sharon, see if she would come on, and we could talk about some of the claims made by Snake the Bigfoot Hunter and also by other so-called Bigfoot hoaxers and potentially the Patterson-Gimlin film as well we could cover in the amount of time that we have tonight on the program. Sharon is a geologist and science writer who focuses on paranormal claims, pseudoscience, cryptids, ghosts, and other unusual phenomena. She earned a degree in geosciences from Pennsylvania State University and later completed graduate work in science communication at the University at Buffalo. Hill works in environmental regulation and policy and is the author of Scientifical Americans, The Culture of Amateur Paranormal Researchers. Hello, Sharon. Welcome to the program.
21: Hi, glad to be here.
20: What is it about those who would, intentionally perpetrate something that they know not to be true when it comes to all sorts of claims of the paranormal variety? You've studied a bit of that about that?
21: Yeah, I mean, it's hard to say. People have different intentions. Some just like to get away with it. They have fun doing that. They don't even want notoriety for it. Some people enjoy the notoriety they get from it. There are such things as bias frauds. Back in, you know, centuries ago, when you had people trying to convince others of religious miracles, they would hoax them because the ends justified the means, so to speak. They wanted people to believe. So staging a hoax to them was acceptable to do if it got people on board believing things like that. But, you know, today it just feels like everything online is kind of a performance and people like to perform. And even back in the day when we're looking at, you know, Ray Wallace hoaxing Bigfoot prints or the Minnesota Iceman as a carnival gaffe that was making some money for, you know, the guy who was passing it around. It's always been around. Hoaxes have always been around. And who knows what each individual gets out of it.
20: Oh, so what is it about some, of these other legendary hoaxes surviving once even exposed. That takes it right to a different level. There's those who obviously would bring forth the evidence, but then those who would be gullible enough to continue to eat it up.
21: Yeah, that's really interesting. And maybe you're looking at just a larger phenomenon. If we're saying, oh, the surgeon's photo of Loch Ness, for example, the most infamous photo of what people think of when they think of this, of Nessie, was exposed as a hoax. And when it was exposed, it was kind of ignored. People didn't want to believe it. You didn't want to believe it was a hoax. They wanted to believe in the monster. So we're looking at like a bigger framing. The hoax being exposed is just a part. And if the belief is strong enough, if the story is culturally relevant still, the hoax may not matter as much as the hoax reveal may not matter as much as people would think. You know, if we want to talk about the Patterson-Gimlin film, you know, that's coming up as with a potential reveal. What would that mean to Bigfoot culture? There's been dozens of Bigfoot hoaxes over the decades since it became kind of a household word in America, Americana, even an icon. But so the story of Bigfoot is bigger than a hoax or a reveal of a hoax because it's embedded in pop culture. So people are going to continue to believe what they want.
20: Exactly. But how easy is it, do you think, to really fake something to the point that can fool the experts?
21: I'm not sure, because maybe some hoaxes haven't been exposed because we don't have that enough information anymore. And the time has passed where we can't get that information anymore. So I'm not really sure what it would take to fool the experts. But I'm going to tell you a body that someone hides, or a photograph or a video or a footprint or a whatever print it is, a body cast, whatever, it's not going to do it. You're not going to convince people with that, but I'm not sure if that's the point. The only way you could actually convince experts is if you have actual biologic evidence, which is a body or verified DNA that shows something that they could connect it to the past, because science is built on what we already know. So if they can't connect it to something that makes sense that they know is reliable knowledge, it's just not going to be good enough. So in today's world, even though we have so much technology to capture things in the environment, it's not good enough. It's not going to be good enough until we can have a cryptid claim backed up by the actual body.
20: So hoaxes may not be as damaging to, you know, the paranormal or cryptozoology research. It may just become part of the folklore.
21: I think it's pretty damaging to somebody who wants to portray themselves as a legitimate cryptozoologist. I think every hoax that comes out in the media is damaging to that field for people who want to be taken seriously, because when it's out in the media and it's revealed to be a hoax, the public sees that and they think, oh, well, then everything else is a hoax about Bigfoot, or everything else is a hoax about the Loch Ness monster, or whatever lake monster, or whatever creature you're talking about. So that's damaging, because people will make those generalizations about the entire subject or field. So that's not good for people who are seriously studying it. You know, right. Same applies to ghosts or UFOs, whatever. So that does damage the field. But for the true believers, probably not that damaging at all.
20: Right, because once a believer, maybe always a believer.
21: Yeah. I mean, what you see with hoax reveals is people trying to using their cognitive dissonance, saying, no, I really believe this. So even though that's a hoax, doesn't matter, because all the rest of the stuff that I know about is probably real. So they will work their way around that cognitively and continue to believe.
20: Interesting. All right, we're going to pause. We'll come back with Sharon in just a moment. Her website is SharonAHill.com. Talking about... Well, the story of Snake the Bigfoot Hunter. We've been spending most of the show talking with him about these wild claims out of the Adirondack Mountains in New York. And I'm interested what Sharon will have to say about that. And we'll ask her thoughts when we come back. Somewhere between the paranormal and the abnormal. I'm Jeremy Scott. We'll be right back.

0: Into the paranormal.
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0: I'm Jeremy Scott, somewhere between the paranormal and the abnormal. We're back with our guest, Sharon A. Hill, talking about the claims of Snake, Charles Stewart, Snake the Bigfoot Hunter, who has gone viral. And, of course, you heard what he had to say on the program. I know that Sharon has had a chance to review some of those claims. How did you first hear about his story?
1: Came out in the news that this creature that he found was going to be displayed at the New York State Museum Fair in 2025, so last year. Started reading about it. Heard that he had, you know, found this body, just this dead creature the year before, which is convenient because, you know, you just come across the dead Bigfoot in the woods. Didn't shoot it, so you don't get in trouble for that if it is a real creature. And it struck me as ridiculous. And very quickly, things came to the forefront that showed that he wasn't an experienced Bigfoot hunter. He wasn't a Bigfoot expert at all. And then you can go back and find who he really is, and he's a performance artist. And he's known for doing this kind of stuff, to walk around in a Bigfoot costume and try to fool people and to do kind of crazy art installations and performance art. So it all made sense that he's having fun with this as a piece of performance art. And that's not unusual to cryptids. It's been done before. Using a pretend body has been done before. So, you know, I think he's just having fun with it.
0: Any idea where this body then may have come from?
1: No, I don't know. But it's not that hard to make one. Back in 2014, a guy by the name of Rick Dyer, who was previously known for the Georgia Bigfoot hoax, which was a body, it was a cheap costume that was filled with animal parts and put in a freezer, and displayed as a Bigfoot that they found. And Rick, of course, that was exposed in 2008. But then after that, Rick Dyer said he killed another Bigfoot, and his was called Hank. And it looks like a mix of kind of latex and fur, fake fur, and it looks kind of mummified and old. And he displayed it as a real Bigfoot. You know, people paid to see it. This Dak, which is Snake's version of dead Bigfoot, looks an awful lot like Hank. It's not exactly the same. Looks similar. So I don't think they're that hard to make. He's an artist. I'm sure he has access to that type of material.
0: Okay, did they have access to this back, say, around 1967?
1: I think so. It's especially if you have poor quality camera footage, you know, your film footage isn't going to be that good. And you could shoot from far away a creature that ends up looking like a real thing because you can't see the detail and how bad it is. But it depends on the resolution. And some people got really lucky, I think, by filming a weird costume at that time from far away and getting it blurry enough to fool a lot of people.
0: Yeah, okay, so there was another case of a Bigfoot body going around on the circuit, right? Many years ago. The Iceman.
1: Right, the Minnesota Iceman. And again, another very successful hoax that took a long time to be exposed as a hoax, technically. And even today, people still say that it wasn't a hoax, that the latex thing that ended up being revealed from unfreezing the ice was a replica of the real body that had been replaced. So some people still believe that there was a real body encased in ice that was, and the origin story

0: varies. There's at least three different origin stories of Frank Hansen obtaining this carcass of what looked like a Neanderthal, but that's what he said it was, 6 foot long ape man type thing, and encased in ice. And he shopped that around to fairs and carnivals and shopping malls, and people paid to see it. And the FBI got involved, and the Smithsonian got involved, and some infamous cryptozoologists went and saw it. Those cryptozoologists, Ivan Sanderson and Bernard Ovelmans, said it was real. He thought it was real. They said they smelled the putrefaction and stuff. So Frank Hansen got a little bit nervous, thinking that, oh boy, I might be in trouble for shooting a person. They might think I actually shot a person if this turns out to be an investigation. So that's what he claimed, that he replaced it and he returned the body back to the owner, quote, and he replaced it with a replica and then continued to display that and made some money from it. The Minnesota Iceman now exists in a weird museum. I'm quoting weird museum, Museum of the Weird in Austin, Texas. So you can see that. But that's an infamous, carnival gaffe that's still argued about today.
1: A money-making adventure, you think? There was financial motivation there?
0: You bet. I think Hansen made quite a bit of money off that. And there's a very long history of those types of things in as cryptids before they were even called cryptids. You know, there was the Cardiff Giant back in 1869 in New York. It was this giant. It was supposed to be like a cast of a giant man that was buried. It was clearly faked. It was clearly a statue that was carved out of gypsum, but people came to see it. In fact, they copied it. And people came to see the copy of the copy. It was kind of ridiculous, but people still wanted to see it. Didn't matter if it was real or not, they still wanted to see it. We had things like the Fiji mermaid that was displayed. People wanted to come and see that. There was a supposed Jersey Devil that was on display as a real thing in a Philadelphia museum, and people would pay to see it. It ended up being a poor kangaroo that was painted. So I think that there's definitely a market for people who want to come and see things that may or may not be real just for the fun of it. They're willing to suspend disbelief and have a good time just imagining that it's real.
1: You think that there's maybe something to say with social media, why many of these claims are going viral these days? I mean, more so than they may have done back in the day?
0: Sure. I think that the internet and social media is very much performance. When we're on social media, we're trying to make a statement. We're trying to get attention. And using something very imaginative and something that gets people's attention, that people want to see, they want to argue about. If you're arguing about it, it's going to get more attention. And so that even that little bit of skepticism thrown in there, is it real? Isn't it real? People want to weigh in on that. They want to throw their two cents in. So it's definitely social media fodder, and it makes it very much more popular. Between the Rick Dyer hoax in 2014 and this display, the news stations, the local news stations, are paying attention to this. They're putting these stories on their sites and treating it as if it's, there's some skepticism, but like they're treating it as if it's, there's not that much skepticism. They're treating it as like it's a thing. Is it a cultural thing? Yeah, but it the way they're treating it just is a little bit different than in the past where people would joke about it. This is kind of a joke, but it's also aimed towards mainstream audience who might find this really interesting.
1: Whether truth or not.
0: Yeah, it's clickbait, yeah.
1: We so appreciate it, Sharon. Tell us about what you write about your website.
0: So I write about a lot of anomalous natural phenomenon, and I write about it from kind of a scientific perspective. I'm I like things like claims of ball lightning and frogs falling from the sky and very Freudian phenomenon. I like those things, and I like to look at it from a scientific perspective. I don't automatically disbelieve that people, if they had an encounter with a cryptid or a ghost or a UFO, I don't disbelieve them because I wasn't there. They had their experience, but I'm not going to say that their experience was exactly what they're saying it was. But I'm interested in why people see things that are strange and bizarre and why people believe in those things. Right now, my interest is very much into cryptids because I feel that since around 2000, the field of cryptozoology has just really lost all scientific backing. They just don't have a lot to go on. Science has kind of failed them, and they're moving into a very pop culture idea of cryptids as supernatural or magical or very stylized. People love cryptids.
1: Sharon, that's all the time we have. The website, SharonAHill.com. Thanks for coming on the program.
0: Thank you for having me.
1: Absolutely. Remember, not everything is as it appears, friends. Good night and God bless.
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9: 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Singer Kylie Minogue has a birthday, and on this day in 1897, Jell-O gelatin was introduced. Here's what recent surveys say our favorite summertime activities are. The third most anticipated pastime is going to the pool or beach. The second most mentioned outing was going for a walk or hike. And the very favorite activity this summer will be, wait for it, eating. Having a cookout or barbecue has held the top spot for several years. What doesn't make the list anymore? Favorites from a decade ago. Reading a summer novel or a visit to the ballpark have disappeared entirely. That is your Old Farmer's Almanac Radio Report. 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
13: New defensive strikes. I'm Ted Lindner, Fox News. U.S. forces carrying out those new strikes Wednesday on an Iran military facility after downing Iranian attack drones. The officials saying that they were not authorized to comment publicly, but said U.S. Central Command forces shot down four Iranian one-way attack drones that posed a threat around the Strait of Hormuz. Earlier, President Trump talking about negotiations with Iran.
14: Iran is very much
6: intent. They want very much to make a deal. So far, they haven't gotten there. We're not satisfied with it, but we will be. We will be either that or we'll have to just finish the job.
13: The president insists Iran is negotiating on fumes after the U.S. wiped out their military capabilities during their first operation before the ceasefire. U.S. Central Command say they've executed another strike on a suspected drug boat in the Eastern Pacific. They claim two male narco-terrorists were killed during the operation. No U.S. military forces were harmed. Sources telling Fox the Coast Guard asking Bahamian officials to let a dive team search in new areas for the body of Lynette Hooker. Fox's Jill Nato with more.
14: Investigators have been looking at GPS data from Brian Hooker's phone in which he was using a marine navigation app. That data has pointed them to new areas of interest that have not been searched as of yet. A source tells Fox U.S. authorities plan to focus on an area of the Bahamas Sea of Abaco with waters reaching 25-foot depths. Brian and Lynette were headed back to their sailboat earlier this year, when he reportedly said Lynette fell off their dinghy. But Lynette's daughter, Brian's stepdaughter, has raised questions about what happened, saying Brian had anger issues and her mother was an excellent swimmer. Jill Nato, Fox News.
13: Brian Hooker was held by Bahamian authorities during the initial search for his wife, but was released without any charges being filed. America's listening to Fox News.
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27: This is a Bloomberg Money Minute. We're set to get a revised measure today of the U.S. economy, January to March, which included the first month of the Iran war. And economists think we will see a small but significant uptick in the measure from 2% growth to 2.1. That is due in part to more robust levels of residential and commercial construction to start the year and an upward revision to measures of retail sales, suggesting a more resilient consumer than expected. We're positioned today to learn a lot more about the financial health of the U.S. consumer as a slew of retail companies post their latest results, including Best Buy, Dollar Tree, Kohl's, and Burlington stores ahead of the start of Wall Street trading, and Costco, Gap, and American Eagle after the close. Hanging all over this is inflation, and today we will also learn more about that. Thanks to gas prices, the April Personal Consumption Expenditures Index is forecast to show a jump to 3.8%. Year over year. Andrew O'Day, Bloomberg Radio.
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9: Can you guess what most of us say our favorite summertime activity is? Chew it over for a second and we'll have the answer on the Old Farmer's Almanac Radio Report. With more practical tips and useful advice, this is the Old Farmer's Almanac Radio Report for Thursday, May 28th, the 148th day of the year. Singer Kylie Minogue has a birthday, and on this day in 1897, Jell-O gelatin was introduced. Here's what recent surveys say our favorite summertime activities are. The third most anticipated pastime is going to the pool or beach. The second most mentioned outing was going for a walk or hike. And the very favorite activity this summer will be, wait for it, eating. Having a cookout or barbecue has held the top spot for several years. What doesn't make the list anymore? Favorites from a decade ago. Reading a summer novel or a visit to the ballpark have disappeared entirely. That is your Old Farmer's Almanac Radio Report. 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
1: Rain chances will thin out for a day on Thursday, but then higher rain chances ramp right back up for the end of the week. Some showers and storms are still possible overnight. A low dropping down to the mid-60s. Any storm could have brief heavy rain. Thursday doesn't look like a really widespread storm day. Just could be a few widely scattered storms. Highs mid-80s, but those higher rain chances return by Friday. I'm meteorologist Mark Thibodeau from the Weather Channel.
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1: News. I'm Dave Packer. Iran, according to state media, has sent over a memorandum on the terms of any potential peace deal with the U.S. Nothing in it about Iran's nuclear program, and it says Iran would continue to oversee the Strait of Hormuz. The White House calls it a fabrication. Reaction from President Trump.
2: They're negotiating on fumes. But we'll see what happens. Maybe we have to go back and finish it. Maybe we don't.
1: Growing fears that the Ebola outbreak in Africa could become the deadliest outbreak on record. More than 200 people have died so far. An ongoing recovery for victims in the deadly factory accident in Washington state. 9 people remain unaccounted for after a massive chemical tank holding a highly corrosive liquid imploded and collapsed Tuesday. 2 people are confirmed dead. The Justice Department has launched a criminal investigation into E. Jean Carroll, the former magazine columnist who accused President Trump of sexual assault, that according to multiple sources familiar with the matter. This is ABC News. The American Cancer Society has issued new colon cancer screening guidelines.
3: The new screening guidelines for colon cancer include new advanced stool tests and the first ever inclusion of blood tests. The American Cancer Society making the changes and adding options to reach more than 20 million Americans, or 1 in 3 eligible adults who haven't received advised screenings. The tools, in addition to imaging techniques, including colonoscopies, Cologuard Plus gets added to the old Cologuard, and a new type of test called ColoSense that uses a different technology is an option. The ACS says colorectal cancer is now the top cancer killer of adults under the age of 50. Michelle Franzen, ABC News.
1: The Major League Baseball Players Association has made its first formal proposal in collective bargaining talks with the MLB. It includes an overhaul to revenue sharing, nearly doubling the minimum salary and expanded free agency. The league expected to formally counter on Thursday. Current contract expires December 1st. Dave Packer, ABC News.
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8: Rain chances dropped just a little bit as we head into Thursday, but they could ramp right back up for the end of the week. We're staying in, for the most part, a wet and stormy pattern. Showers and a few thunderstorms still possible overnight. Lows in the mid-60s. Brief heavy rain with any storm. Thursday could end up relatively dry. A few widely scattered storms in the afternoon. Highs in the mid-80s. Higher rain chances back on Friday, though. I'm meteorologist Mark Thibodeau from the Weather Channel.
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6: 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Singer Kylie Minogue has a birthday, and on this day in 1897, Jell-O gelatin was introduced. Here's what recent surveys say our favorite summertime activities are. The third most anticipated pastime is going to the pool or beach. 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And the very favorite activity this summer will be, wait for it, eating. 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
10: News strikes in Iran. I'm Sue Guzman, Fox News. The United States downing several drones over the Strait of Hormuz with a fragile ceasefire with Iran now under threat.
11: The U.S. military shooting down four Iranian-based attack drones that posed a threat around the Strait of Hormuz. U.S. forces, by the way, also hitting an Iranian ground control station in Bandar Abbas. U.S. Central Command in a statement said the strikes were, quote, measured, purely defensive, and intended to maintain the ceasefire. Iranian state TV reporting also the details of a draft agreement which included the reopening of the Strait of Hormuz, also the withdrawal of U.S. forces from the region. The White House quickly after that was reported branded the report as complete fabrication.
10: Fox's Ashley Webster. Meanwhile, an Iranian official says Tehran will not back down from its red lines in negotiations with the U.S. Ibrahim Azizi posting on X that includes the country's right to enrich uranium, maintain stockpiles of enriched uranium, and control the Strait of Hormuz. Kuwait says it faced a missile and drone attack on Thursday, the military not providing any further details. President Trump is criticizing anti-ICE protesters at a detention facility in New Jersey.
12: We have guys that have murdered numerous people in there. And these are the people they're trying to protect.
13: President Trump calling out anti-ICE protesters in New Jersey. DHS says the group of masked rioters are breaking the law, blocking federal agents from doing their jobs, attacking agents too, and when ICE calls for backup, no one shows. And in that chaos, Democratic leaders like New York Congressman Dan Goldman and Jerry Nadler. Also, New Jersey Senator Cory Booker, who says he'll block a funding boost for ICE.
10: Fox's Alexis McAdams reporting. 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
19: 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The company is leaning heavily into marketing its own AI products under the Agentforce and Data 360 banners. For its efforts, Salesforce beat profit and revenue forecast last quarter. It's also raising its full-year revenue forecast. Aggressive spending by Facebook owner Meta Platforms to roll out its AI product slate means a lot of bills to pay, so it is rolling out a new revenue stream to help cover some costs. It's selling consumer subscriptions to its Meta AI chatbot for the first time. It will come in two tiers, Meta One Plus, priced at $7.99 a month, and Meta One Premium, priced at $19.99 a month. It is being rolled out first in Singapore, Guatemala, and Bolivia, with more countries to be added later. Andrew O'Day, Bloomberg Radio.
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6: Can you guess what most of us say our favorite summertime activity is? Chew it over for a second and we'll have the answer on the Old Farmer's Almanac Radio Report. 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Singer Kylie Minogue has a birthday, and on this day in 1897, Jell-O Gelatin was introduced. Here's what recent surveys say our favorite summertime activities are. The third most anticipated pastime is going to the pool or beach. The second most mentioned outing was going for a walk or hike. And the very favorite activity this summer will be, wait for it, eating. Having a cookout or barbecue has held the top spot for several years. What doesn't make the list anymore? Favorites from a decade ago. Reading a summer novel or a visit to the ballpark have disappeared entirely. That is your Old Farmer's Almanac Radio Report. 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
23: Rain chances will thin out for a day on Thursday, but then higher rain chances ramp right back up for the end of the week. Some showers and storms are still possible overnight. A low dropping down to the mid-60s. Any storm could have brief heavy rain. Thursday doesn't look like a really widespread storm day. Just could be a few widely scattered storms. Highs mid-80s, but those higher rain chances return by Friday. I'm meteorologist Mark Thibodeau from the Weather Channel.
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1: ABC News, I'm Dave Packer. CENTCOM says U.S. forces shot down four Iranian attack drones posing a threat to the Strait of Hormuz, as well as an Iranian ground station that was about to launch a fifth drone. Iran now saying the attack will not go unanswered. A delicate recovery effort to find nine missing employees after a deadly chemical rupture at a Longview, Washington State paper mill. Washington State Governor Bob Ferguson says it's been emotional for the 38,000 residents in Longview.
2: You know, anytime you're talking about that scale of tragedy, that scope of tragedy, and that number of lives lost and injured, it's a pretty profound impact for a community like this.
1: Two people are confirmed dead. Uganda closing its border with the Congo in an effort to curb the Ebola outbreak. Nearly 1,000 suspected cases there, and about 220 people are believed to have died. Green Bay Packers running back Josh Jacobs is being investigated for domestic abuse allegations. Jacobs was released from a Wisconsin jail Wednesday. This is ABC News. With just weeks until the World Cup, the only member of its national soccer team based in Haiti is awaiting a U.S. visa.
3: Wodenski Pierre, a defensive midfielder, plays for Violette AC in Haiti's gang-besieged capital, Port-au-Prince. The other 25 players in the squad play outside the country. U.S. visas for Pierre and some other Haitian soccer officials have yet to come through the Trump administration's expanded travel restrictions. Haiti opens World Cup play June 13th in Foxborough, Massachusetts against Scotland. It's only Haiti's second World Cup appearance. A Haitian soccer spokesperson says there is soccer in Haiti, that it is a country that wants to live.
1: ABC's Chuck Sievertson. A tourist from Washington has pleaded not guilty to harassment and other charges for allegedly throwing a rock at an endangered Hawaiian monk seal. A judge ordered the man to stay away from beaches and marine wildlife while in Haiti. Three-time Super Bowl champion Travis Kelce has purchased a minority share in the Cleveland Guardians. Dave Packer, ABC News.
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6: Rain chances dropped just a little bit as we head into Thursday, but they could ramp right back up for the end of the week. We're staying in, for the most part, a wet and stormy pattern. Showers and a few thunderstorms still possible overnight. Lows in the mid-60s. Brief heavy rain with any storm. Thursday could end up relatively dry. A few widely scattered storms in the afternoon. Highs in the mid-80s. Higher rain chances back on Friday, though. I'm meteorologist Mark Thibodeau from the Weather Channel.
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5: 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Singer Kylie Minogue has a birthday, and on this day in 1897, Jell-O gelatin was introduced. Here's what recent surveys say our favorite summertime activities are. 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And the very favorite activity this summer will be, wait for it, eating. 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
8: The ceasefire trying to hold. I'm Ted Lindner, Fox News. The U.S. downing a group of drones over the Strait of Hormuz as the fragile Middle East ceasefire remains for now but is under threat. Fox's Ashley Webster. With more.
9: The U.S. military shooting down four Iranian-based attack drones that posed a threat around the Strait of Hormuz. U.S. forces, by the way, also hitting an Iranian ground control station in Bandar Abbas. U.S. Central Command in a statement said the strikes were, quote, measured, purely defensive, and intended to maintain the ceasefire. Iranian state TV reporting also the details of a draft agreement, which included the reopening of the Strait of Hormuz, also the withdrawal of U.S. forces from the region. The White House quickly after that was reported branded the report as complete fabrication.
8: On Wednesday in a cabinet meeting, President Trump expressed confidence that a deal with Iran is near. And U.S. Central Command says they've executed another strike on a suspected drug boat in the Eastern Pacific. They claim two male narco terrorists were killed. Sources telling Fox News the Coast Guard is asking Bahamian officials to let a dive team search in new areas for the bodies of Lynette Hooker. Fox's Jill Nato has more.
10: Investigators have been looking at GPS data from Brian Hooker's phone in which he was using a marine navigation app. That data has pointed them to new areas of interest that have not been searched as of yet. A source tells Fox U.S. authorities plan to focus on an area of the Bahamas Sea of Abaco with waters reaching 25-foot depths. Brian and Lynette were headed back to their sailboat earlier this year when he reportedly said Lynette fell off their dinghy. But Lynette's daughter, Brian's stepdaughter, has raised questions about what happened, saying Brian had anger issues and her mother was an excellent swimmer. Jill Nato, Fox News.
8: Brian Hook held by Bahamian authorities initially, but then was released. America's listening to Fox News.
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12: This is a Bloomberg Money Minute. Right now is a tricky time to be a PC maker, and HP knows all about it. The company has enjoyed surging demand as customers replace gear and invest in new systems to take advantage of AI features. But that same AI demand has also created a shortage of memory chips that's rapidly increased costs. In response, HP has taken steps, including raising prices. And now we find out that it's worked. Profit and revenue beat expectations last quarter, and its current quarter prediction is ahead of Wall Street forecasts. Later today, we get the latest results from HP rival Dell. Another financial company is cutting jobs, but differing from recent layoff announcements, the move by New York's Perella Weinberg isn't about AI replacing workers. A source tells Bloomberg the almost 10% workforce reduction, including a dozen partners, comes as the company pivots from lower performing areas of the business and is independent of its own AI initiatives, which have not yet resulted in job losses. Andrew O'Day, Bloomberg Radio.
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5: Can you guess what most of us say our favorite summertime activity is? Chew it over for a second and we'll have the answer on the Old Farmer's Almanac Radio Report. 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Singer Kylie Minogue has a birthday, and on this day in 1897, Jell-O gelatin was introduced. Here's what recent surveys say our favorite summertime activities are. The third most anticipated pastime is going to the pool or beach. The second most mentioned outing was going for a walk or hike. And the very favorite activity this summer will be, wait for it, eating. Having a cookout or barbecue has held the top spot for several years. What doesn't make the list anymore? Favorites from a decade ago. Reading a summer novel or a visit to the ballpark have disappeared entirely. That is your Old Farmer's Almanac Radio Report. 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
14: Rain chances will thin out for a day on Thursday, but then higher rain chances ramp right back up for the end of the week. Some showers and storms are still possible overnight. A low dropping down to the mid-60s. Any storm could have brief heavy rain. Thursday doesn't look like a really widespread storm day. Just could be a few widely scattered storms. Highs mid-80s, but those higher rain chances return by Friday. I'm meteorologist Mark Thibodeau from the Weather Channel.
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1: News. I'm Dave Packer. Iran, according to state media, has sent over a memorandum on the terms of any potential peace deal with the U.S. Nothing in it about Iran's nuclear program, and it says Iran would continue to oversee the Strait of Hormuz. The White House calls it a fabrication. Reaction from President Trump.
2: They're negotiating on fumes. But we'll see what happens. Maybe we have to go back and finish it. Maybe we don't.
1: Growing fears that the Ebola outbreak in Africa could become the deadliest outbreak on record. More than 200 people have died so far. An ongoing recovery for victims in the deadly factory accident in Washington state. 9 people remain unaccounted for after a massive chemical tank holding a highly corrosive liquid imploded and collapsed Tuesday. 2 people are confirmed dead. The Justice Department has launched a criminal investigation into E. Jean Carroll, the former magazine columnist who accused President Trump of sexual assault, that according to multiple sources familiar with the matter. This is ABC News. The American Cancer Society has issued new colon cancer screening guidelines.
3: The new screening guidelines for colon cancer include new advanced stool tests and the first ever inclusion of blood tests. The American Cancer Society making the changes and adding options to reach more than 20 million Americans, or 1 in 3 eligible adults, who haven't received advised screenings. The tools, in addition to imaging techniques, including colonoscopies, Cologuard Plus gets added to the old Cologuard, and a new type of test called ColoSense that uses a different technology is an option. The ACS says colorectal cancer is now the top cancer killer of adults under the age of 50. Michelle Franzen, ABC News.
1: The Major League Baseball Players Association has made its first formal proposal in collective bargaining talks with the MLB. It includes an overhaul to revenue sharing, nearly doubling the minimum salary, and expanded free agency. The league expected to formally counter on Thursday. Current contract expires December 1st. Dave Packer, ABC News.
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8: Rain chances dropped just a little bit as we head into Thursday, but they could ramp right back up for the end of the week. We're staying in, for the most part, a wet and stormy pattern. Showers and a few thunderstorms still possible overnight. Lows in the mid-60s. Brief heavy rain with any storm. Thursday could end up relatively dry. A few widely scattered storms in the afternoon. Highs in the mid-80s. Higher rain chances back on Friday, though. I'm meteorologist Mark Thibodeau from the Weather Channel.
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6: 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Singer Kylie Minogue has a birthday, and on this day in 1897, Jell-O gelatin was introduced. Here's what recent surveys say our favorite summertime activities are. The third most anticipated pastime is going to the pool or beach. The second most mentioned outing was going for a walk or hike. And the very favorite activity this summer will be, wait for it, eating. Having a cookout or barbecue has held the top spot for several years. 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Reading a summer novel or a visit to the ballpark have disappeared entirely. 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
9: A round of strikes in Iran. I'm Sue Guzman, Fox News. U.S. has downed several drones over the Strait of Hormuz as the fragile ceasefire with Iran is being tested.
10: The U.S. military shooting down four Iranian-based attack drones that posed a threat around the Strait of Hormuz. U.S. forces, by the way, also hitting an Iranian ground control station in Bandar Abbas. U.S. Central Command in a statement said the strikes were, quote, measured, purely defensive, and intended to maintain the ceasefire. Iranian state TV reporting also the details of a draft agreement, which included the reopening of the Strait of Hormuz. Also, the withdrawal of U.S. forces from the region. The White House quickly after that was reported branded the report as complete fabrication.
9: Fox's Ashley Webster. Meanwhile, an Iranian official says Tehran will not back down from its red lines in negotiations with the U.S. Ibrahim Azizi, who's a member of the Iranian parliament, posting on X that includes, he says, the country's right to enrich uranium, maintain stockpiles of enriched uranium, and control the Strait of Hormuz. President Trump holding a cabinet meeting at the White House Wednesday as peace talks continue with Iran.
11: Back at the White House, with cameras rolling, the president insisted that the midterm elections won't make him rush into a bad deal with Iran.
12: The primary urgency is that we can't let Iran have a nuclear weapon. But at the same time, we have a tremendous amount of oil. Yes, coal. We have tremendous amounts of energy.
11: While there was a good deal of attention on Iran, the president also highlighted the work he's doing back here at home to make sure the nation gets safer, as well as the administration's ongoing crackdown on fraud.
9: Fox's Kevin Cork. The Ebola outbreak also discussed. Secretary of State Marco Rubio says the federal government's working on tracking cases to ensure no one with Ebola gets into the U.S. America's listening to Fox News.
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17: This is a Bloomberg Money Minute. We're set to get a revised measure today of the U.S. economy, January to March, which included the first month of the Iran war. And economists think we will see a small but significant uptick in the measure from 2% growth to 2.1. That is due in part to more robust levels of residential and commercial construction to start the year and an upward revision to measures of retail sales, suggesting a more resilient consumer than expected. We're positioned today to learn a lot more about the financial health of the U.S. consumer as a slew of retail companies post their latest results, including Best Buy, Dollar Tree, Kohl's, and Burlington stores ahead of the start of Wall Street trading, and Costco, Gap, and American Eagle after the close. Hanging all over this is inflation, and today we will also learn more about that. Thanks to gas prices, the April Personal Consumption Expenditures Index is forecast to show a jump to 3.8% year over year. Andrew O'Day, Bloomberg Radio.
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6: Can you guess what most of us say our favorite summertime activity is? 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Singer Kylie Minogue has a birthday, and on this day in 1897, Jell-O gelatin was introduced. Here's what recent surveys say our favorite summertime activities are. The third most anticipated pastime is going to the pool or beach. The second most mentioned outing was going for a walk or hike. And the very favorite activity this summer will be, wait for it, eating. Having a cookout or barbecue has held the top spot for several years. 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Favorites from a decade ago. 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
21: Rain chances will thin out for a day on Thursday, but then higher rain chances ramp right back up for the end of the week. Some showers and storms are still possible overnight. A low dropping down to the mid-60s. Any storm could have brief heavy rain. Thursday doesn't look like a really widespread storm day. Just could be a few widely scattered storms. Highs mid-80s, but those higher rain chances return by Friday. I'm meteorologist Mark Thibodeau from the Weather Channel.
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1: ABC News, I'm Dave Packer. CENTCOM says U.S. forces shot down four Iranian attack drones posing a threat to the Strait of Hormuz, as well as an Iranian ground station that was about to launch a fifth drone. Iran now saying the attack will not go unanswered. A delicate recovery effort to find nine missing employees after a deadly chemical rupture at a Longview, Washington State paper mill. Washington State Governor Bob Ferguson says it's been emotional for the 38,000 residents in Longview.
2: You know, anytime you're talking about that scale of tragedy, that scope of tragedy, and that number of lives lost and injured, it's a pretty profound impact for a community like this.
1: Two people are confirmed dead. Uganda closing its border with the Congo in an effort to curb the Ebola outbreak. Nearly 1,000 suspected cases there, and about 220 people are believed to have died. Green Bay Packers running back Josh Jacobs is being investigated for domestic abuse allegations. Jacobs was released from a Wisconsin jail Wednesday. This is ABC News. With just weeks until the World Cup, the only member of its national soccer team based in Haiti is awaiting a U.S. visa.
3: Wodenski Pierre, a defensive midfielder, plays for Violette AC in Haiti's gang-besieged capital, Port-au-Prince. The other 25 players in the squad play outside the country. U.S. visas for Pierre and some other Haitian soccer officials have yet to come through the Trump administration's expanded travel restrictions. Haiti opens World Cup play June 13th in Foxborough, Massachusetts against Scotland. It's only Haiti's second World Cup appearance. A Haitian soccer spokesperson says there is soccer in Haiti, that it is a country that wants to live.
1: ABC's Chuck Sieverton. A tourist from Washington has pleaded not guilty to harassment and other charges for alleged throwing a rock at an endangered Hawaiian monk seal. A judge ordered the man to stay away from beaches and marine wildlife while in Haiti. Three-time Super Bowl champion Travis Kelce has purchased a minority share in the Cleveland Guardians. Dave Packer, ABC News.
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8: Rain chances drop just a little bit as we head into Thursday, but they could ramp right back up for the end of the week. We're staying in, for the most part, a wet and stormy pattern. Showers and a few thunderstorms still possible overnight. Lows in the mid-60s. Brief heavy rain with any storm. Thursday could end up relatively dry. A few widely scattered storms in the afternoon. Highs in the mid-80s. Higher rain chances back on Friday, though. I'm meteorologist Mark Thibodeau from the Weather Channel.
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0: ABC News. I'm Dave Packer. Iran, according to state media, has sent over a memorandum on the terms of any potential peace deal with the U.S. Nothing in it about Iran's nuclear program, and it says Iran would continue to oversee the Strait of Hormuz. The White House calls it a fabrication. Reaction from President Trump.
1: They're negotiating on fumes. But we'll see what happens. Maybe we have to go back and finish it. Maybe we don't.
0: Growing fears that the Ebola outbreak in Africa could become the deadliest outbreak on record. More than 200 people have died so far. An ongoing recovery for victims in the deadly factory accident in Washington state. 9 people remain unaccounted for after a massive chemical tank holding a highly corrosive liquid imploded and collapsed Tuesday. 2 people are confirmed dead. The Justice Department has launched a criminal investigation into E. Jean Carroll, the former magazine columnist who accused President Trump of sexual assault, that according to multiple sources familiar with the matter. This is ABC News. The American Cancer Society has issued new colon cancer screening guidelines.
2: The new screening guidelines for colon cancer include new advanced stool tests and the first ever inclusion of blood tests. The American Cancer Society making the changes and adding options to reach more than 20 million Americans, or 1 in 3 eligible adults who haven't received advised screenings. The tools, in addition to imaging techniques, including colonoscopies, Cologuard Plus gets added to the old Cologuard, and a new type of test called ColoSense that uses a different technology is an option. The ACS says colorectal cancer is now the top cancer killer of adults under the age of 50. Michelle Franzen, ABC News.
0: The Major League Baseball Players Association has made its first formal proposal in collective bargaining talks with the MLB. It includes an overhaul to revenue sharing, nearly doubling the minimum salary, and expanded free agency. The league expected to formally counter on Thursday. Current contract expires December 1st. Dave Packer, ABC News.
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8: I will continue to push around the humidity and keep some patchy fog in the forecast for the morning hours into the afternoon. Most likely see some isolated showers. Maybe a thunder shower, warm and humid 88 tonight. Maybe a shower, thunder shower early, 67. Friday, a mix of clouds and sunshine, some isolated showers, thunder showers, low 80s, and probably a decent chance of some wet weather on Saturday. From the Weather Channel, Ray Stajic.
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10: Thanks for spending time with us. Welcome into Thursday, May 28th. Gordon Deal with Nicole Murray. Some of our top stories and headlines. U.S. military conducted more strikes on Iran after the Islamic Republic attacked commercial vessels. 11 people now presumed dead following the rupture of a toxic chemical tank in Washington state. Justice Department says a Google exec used insider info to win $1 million in a prediction market. Second seed Elena Rybakina upset at the French Open. Watch for freebies and promotions on this National Hamburger Day. And the California woman who got a shiner from a golf ball just hours before her boyfriend proposed. that story in about 20 minutes. Are your representatives in Washington bought and paid for? The Make America Healthy Again movement is expressing displeasure with the Trump administration following reports that the tobacco company Reynolds American donated $5 million to a super PAC backed by President Trump roughly 1 week before the administration rolled back regulations on certain vaping products. It's a story by Gabrielle Etzel, healthcare reporter at the Washington Examiner. Gabrielle, take us through it.
11: The New York Times reported in an investigative story last week that the tobacco company Reynolds gave $5 million to President Donald Trump's super PAC, MAGA Inc., in late April. And then about a week later, the Food and Drug Administration rolled back several regulations on vaping products, including approving two new flavored vapes that critics say are targeted towards children. Now, this decision, or this money involved, if you will, also and it led to the resignation of Dr. Marty McCarry at the FDA, who was a major advocate for the Make America Healthy Again movement. And so what we're seeing is involvement of money in tobacco related policy leading to it's a compromise in values for the MAHA movement of allowing influence from these mega corporations to dictate policy.
10: Jeez, what has the White House said about this, if anything?
11: The White House has maintained that the decisions at FDA are completely science-based and that this is in line with the Secretary Kennedy's pursuit of gold standard science. But certain MAHA advocates are saying that this is a glaring red flag. They're saying that it's a betrayal of the movement's values. And how are we going to make America healthy again as promised with large corporations still influencing policy with money?
10: Jeez. Explain, too, there's this battle, it's sort of like nicotine versus big tobacco here that you wrote about.
11: Yes, it's the MAHA movement has a really interesting relationship with tobacco and with nicotine in particular. And again, separating nicotine can be delivered through traditional tobacco products like cigarettes or chewing tobacco, but it can also and also through vapes, obviously, but also through nicotine packets, kind of like Zyn. And so what we've seen is there are some MAHA advocates thinking like celebrity trainer Jillian Michaels and even Tucker Carlson, who has his own nicotine pouch brand. We've seen that there are certain advocates who think that nicotine is more natural than pharmaceutical products, so that nicotine can relieve headaches, help with neurological function, things of that nature. But we also see frequently that MAHA advocates liken large food corporations to the effects of big tobacco, with food companies hiding the data on how ultra-processed foods harm human health, kind of like large tobacco did with cigarettes in the 20th century.
10: We're speaking with Gabrielle Etzel, healthcare reporter at the Washington Examiner. The story is called Tobacco Industry Money Causes MAHA MAGA Rift. What's MAHA's next move here, Gabrielle? Do we know?
11: It's really interesting. There are several fronts where MAHA is taking shape in the 2026 election cycle. We see that within several other state races. So it's going to be interesting how MAHA survives 2026 and forward.
10: This is not the only tension between these two groups, MAHA and MAGA. You also wrote about, is it glyphosate as an issue?
11: The glyphosate issue is a major rift between the MAHA movement and traditional MAGA folks, especially in the White House. Glyphosate is the main chemical pesticide in Roundup. The Supreme Court is currently weighing the case on whether the Bayer Chemical, the corporation that makes glyphosate, that makes Roundup, should be shielded from liability for against lawsuits saying that the chemical causes cancer. And the administration has backed Bayer. So that's, again, another example of how MAHA grassroots activists feel betrayed by the administration here.
10: Thanks, Gabrielle. Gabrielle Edsel, healthcare reporter at The Washington Examiner. If you've missed anything from today's show, by the way, there's an easy way to catch up. All you have to do is tell Alexa, Siri, or Google to play This Morning with Gordon Deal. 20 minutes now in front of the hour on This Morning, America's First News. Coming up next, the two men in Florida who cause a ruckus while naked.
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20: News. I'm Ted Linder. The U.S. carried out more self-defense strikes against Iran Wednesday. Officials say U.S. forces intercepted four Iranian attack drones near the Strait of Hormuz. Crews resumed searching for nine missing workers at a factory in Longview, Washington, after a chemical tank explosion killed two other workers.
21: The remaining roughly 25,000 gallons is contained in the tank, is leaking slowly out of the tank.
20: The investigation and the explosion continues. It's Fire Chief Scott Goldstein. President Trump holding a cabinet meeting with members of his administration at the White House Wednesday. Treasury Secretary Scott Bessent saying oil prices should return to normal once the conflict with Iran comes to an end.
22: In terms of prices, I believe the prices are transitory. Oil will be lower than pre-conflict levels when this ends. Natural gas is already down.
20: And in the NHL Eastern Conference Finals, the Carolina Hurricanes defeated the Montreal Canadiens Wednesday night 4-0 to go up 3-1 in the series. 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
10: Thanks for being with us. Welcome into Friday Eve. It is time now for the mic drop with this morning's Mike Gavin.
24: Good morning. Well, as I spent time looking for stuff to talk about today, I came across two different links to stories about a South Florida man in trouble for exposing themselves at an apartment complex. Now, I naturally assumed that this was the same story about the same person, but my assumption was very wrong. Let's start in Palm Beach, where police say a naked man had to be pulled from a condo complex pool last week after refusing orders to leave. Police say the 45-year-old ignored ignored multiple lawful commands to exit the pool and leave the property. Perhaps not surprisingly, officers found drugs, including crack cocaine, on this alleged trespasser. Police said the man was first spotted by condo security inside of a poolside cabana, and officers say they found a backpack and wallet containing the man's New Jersey ID, so maybe this was just his idea of a fun Florida vacation. He was booked on a host of charges, including trespassing, indecent exposure, and drug charges.
10: Whoa, it's quite the vacation.
24: Yes, yes. So yeah, that's one way to end your fun real quick, I suppose.
10: Yeah, I wonder what security camera footage is like when police are ordering a naked man to get out of a condo complex pool.
24: Yeah.
10: Because at what point, when you're the cop, do you have to just take off the uniform, you know, take off the belt, the badge, and all that stuff, and just
24: get into the pool? Is that what you're saying? Like, at some point, you have to get wet.
10: Yeah, you got
24: to
10: get wet.
24: You know, and I feel like in Florida, that's something you're used to, right? You're used
10: probably
24: to dealing with, you know, gators and snakes, and probably getting wet, either having to go inside the ocean or inside a pool to sort of retrieve someone who needs to be arrested.
10: And then who does it, right? If two cops respond, is the younger guy has to take the plunge.
24: Right. Yeah, sorry, I have seniority.
10: Right.
24: I stay dry today.
10: And then to become like a swimming contest, because the condo pools can be fairly big, right? You don't just easily corner somebody necessarily.
24: Right.
10: Yeah,
24: and then you go home and you have to tell that story, right?
10: Yeah. I mean,
24: we always talk about this all the time, the stories that cops have to tell when they go home that night for dinner. Like, you'll never believe it.
10: Because then you're a man, you have to wrap your arms around the naked man to try to arrest him.
24: Yeah,
10: or
24: what happens when you catch up to him?
10: Yeah.
24: Exactly. What is the procedure? And I'm sure there's a procedure. What is the procedure for dealing with that and how you were to arrest that naked man? Yeah. And 50 miles down I-95 we go, Gordon, to Hollywood, Florida, where a 79-year-old man apparently heard what went down in Palm Beach, and he said, "Hold my beer." Police say the man had the police called on him twice last week for allegedly exposing himself to multiple neighbors at an apartment complex he lives in. Neighbors of the thong-wearing grandpa were reportedly fed up with the man's behavior, accusing him of making lewd gestures at people and their doorbell cameras during his regular walks around the apartment complex. According to a Hollywood officer, the man told her that he has the right to walk around naked under Florida law. When he was informed that his understanding of the state statutes was incorrect, he reportedly put lipstick on and performed more lewd gestures right in front of her. He was arrested on 5 indecent exposure charges.
10: How about that? Just looking at people's front doors and determining they have a doorbell camera.
24: Yes.
10: And then making lewd gestures.
24: Yes.
10: So here's one for you.
24: Yes.
10: Here's another one for you.
24: This is a guy who likes to be in the spotlight, obviously.
10: Yes.
24: He's
10: like
24: naked, he doesn't care who knows about it.
10: I like that he was informed that he is misunderstanding the law in Florida.
24: Sorry, but it's not the way it works.
10: Thank you, Mike. 13 minutes in front of the hour.
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1: Can you guess what most of us say our favorite summertime activity is? Chew it over for a second and we'll have the answer on the Old Farmer's Almanac Radio Report. 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Singer Kylie Minogue has a birthday, and on this day in 1897, Jell-O gelatin was introduced. Here's what recent surveys say our favorite summertime activities are. The third most anticipated pastime is going to the pool or beach. The second most mentioned outing was going for a walk or hike. And the very favorite activity this summer will be, wait for it, eating. Having a cookout or barbecue has held the top spot for several years. What doesn't make the list anymore? Favorites from a decade ago. Reading a summer novel or a visit to the ballpark have disappeared entirely. That is your Old Farmer's Almanac Radio Report. 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
2: Rain chances drop just a little bit as we head into Thursday, but they could ramp right back up for the end of the week. We're staying in, for the most part, a wet and stormy pattern. Showers and a few thunderstorms still possible overnight. Lows in the mid-60s. Brief heavy rain with any storm. Thursday could end up relatively dry. A few widely scattered storms in the afternoon. Highs in the mid-80s. Higher rain chances back on Friday, though. I'm meteorologist Mark Thibodeau from the Weather Channel.
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4: Thanks for being with us. New data finds that with average prices of gas at $4.42 per gallon now, more Americans are tapping their emergency savings to cover travel costs. SecureSave, a company that sponsors emergency savings as an employee benefit, says during the week of April 23rd, 11% of withdrawals were for things like gas, car insurance, and car repairs. That's up 22% from a year earlier. Soaring oil and gas prices have upended many household budgets in recent months, as you know. A recent poll from Gallup found 13% of us cited energy costs as a top financial concern, the same share who were concerned about the cost of owning or renting a home. The households hardest hit by higher gas prices have been low to middle income households, especially people who make less than $40,000 a year. 8 minutes now in front of the hour on this morning. Once again, here's Nicole Murray.
5: And now, the three big things you need to know. Number one.
6: U.S. forces have conducted new defensive military strikes against Iran after Tehran launched drones at commercial ships in the Strait of Hormuz. President Trump on current peace discussions with Iran.
7: They're negotiating on fumes. But we'll see what happens. Maybe we have to go back and finish it. Maybe we don't.
6: Trump also rejected a report that he is close to a compromise deal with Tehran.
5: Number two.
6: The White House has confirmed that the U.S. is setting up a health facility in Kenya to receive Americans who are exposed to the Ebola virus in regions affected by the outbreak. Secretary of State Marco Rubio.
8: The State Department and other agencies represented here, the Centers for Disease Control, HHS, others, are working very, very hard to contain this crisis to the countries where it's currently located, particularly the Democratic Republic of the Congo.
6: Uganda has also ordered the closure of its borders with Congo.
5: Number three.
6: Minneapolis City Council leaders are demanding answers from Mayor Jacob Fry following the sudden resignation of Police Chief Brian O'Hara. Council member Robin Wansley.
9: Mayor Fry knew that there were unanswered questions and pending investigations into Brian O'Hara when he renominated him to the city council just a few weeks ago. And this is completely out of step with professional norms.
6: O'Hara resigned earlier this week following the release of a report that showed he had likely interfered with an investigation probing his sexual relationships with city employees. The head of one of the country's largest teachers' unions is calling for limits on technology in schools. American Federation of Teachers President Randy Weingarten.
10: I am not calling for an AI ban or a Chromebook bonfire. What I'm calling for is getting the balance right to harness the benefits of technology while mitigating the harms.
6: Suggested limitations include blocking most students from using computers in class until they reach the third grade, banning social companion chatbots until age 16, and more. FIFA could be in some trouble. The attorneys general in New York and New Jersey have announced they are investigating whether FIFA's ticketing practices for the World Cup violated consumer protection laws.

0: ABC News. I'm Sherry Preston. Kuwait says it has been targeted with a missile and drone attack. The U.S. for the second time this week also striking southern Iran. Another challenge to the shaky ceasefire in the war that is now 3 months old. At least 16 students killed in an overnight fire at a girls' boarding school in Kenya. Nearly 80 other people were hurt. The Ebola outbreak in Central Africa could become the deadliest on record. The U.S. says it will send Americans who have been in the region to Kenya for monitoring and treatment before they're allowed to enter the United States. The death toll now two in that chemical tank implosion in Washington State. ABC's Melissa Adan is nearby.
1: The EPA is here on the ground in Longview investigating the potential impacts to the air and water quality. This as the National Guard has been activated and a federal investigation is underway as this recovery effort painfully continues.
0: Nine people still missing. This is ABC News. A Google software engineer is facing criminal charges over a bet on a popular prediction market. Here's ABC's Jacqueline Lee.
2: Using the username Alpha Raccoon, authorities say the engineer correctly bet Google's most searched person in 2025 would be the singer known as David. At the time of the bet, prosecutors say Polymarket assigned a near zero probability to David being the number one searched person on Google this year. However, David, who has since pleaded not guilty to the murder of a 14-year-old, made it to the top of Google's list, with Spagnuolo's account profiting about $1.2 million.
0: America's car market appears to be shrinking. Stubborn inflation, high fuel costs, and new car prices averaging about $50,000, all combining to slow sales. Before 2020, automakers were selling about 17 million cars every year. They expect to sell around 16 million this year. We'll be able to hear from comic legend Stan Lee again. He passed away in 2018, but AI company 11 Labs is adding his voice and picture to its marketplace. I'm Sherry Preston, ABC News.
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8: Been trending a little bit drier, but the humidity's been sticking around, and I see that continuing. The humidity, a little patchy fog early this morning. And as we go through the day, especially later, isolated showers, thunder showers. Warm and humid, 88. Tonight, maybe a shower, thunder shower early, upper 60s. And some hit and miss showers and thunderstorms tomorrow, low 80s. But a better chance of some showers and thunder showers Saturday. From the Weather Channel, Ray Staging.
7: 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This is America's First News, This Morning with Gordon Deal.
9: Thanks for spending time with us. Welcome into Thursday, May 28. Gordon Deal with Nicole Murray. Some of our top stories and headlines. U.S. military conducted more strikes on Iran after the Islamic Republic attacked commercial vessels. 11 people now presumed dead following the rupture of a toxic chemical tank in Washington state. In a loss for Democrats, a judge earlier today declined to block President Trump's order to compile a list of U.S. citizens eligible to vote, part of his crackdown on mail-in voting. Coast Guard wants permission from the Bahamas to search for a missing Michigan woman. And the 98-year-old from the UK who checked off a wild bucket list item. his story in about 20 minutes. The Midwest gained 16,000 people from other U.S. regions in the year ending last June, reversing perennial population losses. A deeper dive from Gene Whalen, economics reporter at the Wall Street Journal. Gene, peel back the layers.
6: So for a long time, the Midwest was losing population to other states year after year. And that was happening for a variety of reasons. But the latest census estimates show that in the year that ended last June, the Midwest gained slightly more people from the rest of the country than it lost to the rest of the country. So it had a net gain of about 16,000 people, which isn't huge, but it reverses the year-to-year losses that had exceeded like 175,000 people only a few years ago. So it's a good turnaround in what we call net domestic migration in the U.S., which essentially means who is moving to and from X state.
9: Yeah. All right. So why is this happening in the Midwest?
6: So part of the reason is for a long time, the South was a big magnet for people leaving the Midwest because the South offered a lot of jobs. Factories were moving down there. Some of the service industries were building up a lot in the South. But that job growth in the South has slowed down a lot. So that's one factor. Also, housing affordability in the Midwest is pretty good. You can get a home there more cheaply than in other parts of the country. And as we see housing prices rising everywhere, that's another factor that's keeping people, you know, put in the Midwest and even attracting some people to the area, too.
9: You referenced the service-based economies here in some of these cities. Like, which ones?
6: Well, like Phoenix, Atlanta, Miami, you know, Florida, Orlando, all those places had a boom of a lot of jobs, not just services, but all kinds of jobs. And we've seen some of that job growth slow down in recent years, as job growth has slowed down nationwide, but the South has also slowed down as well.
9: And so what, Midwest cities are now offering this?
6: It's more just that the South is offering less of it, and therefore people are not leaving the Midwest as much as they used to.
9: Got it. We're speaking with Gene Whalen, economics reporter at the Wall Street Journal. The story is called The Midwestern Exodus is Finally Ending. You focused in on Akron, Ohio. Explain what's happening there.
6: So Akron is, for a long time had a really rough economy, and it's definitely not out of the woods yet. It was the home of a lot of tire manufacturing, and a lot of that manufacturing went away when foreign competition ramped up. So the area lost a lot of people over many years. But in recent years, and in fact, in the most recent year that the census has tracked, the Akron area, the Akron metro area, actually gained people for the first time in a while. So there had been flat or shrinking populations in the Akron metro area before, and now there are modest gains in population.
9: Oh, all right. One of these so-called boomerangers that you reference in your story is Nate Albright. I think grew up in Akron, went to Las Vegas for a while, now back to Akron. How come?
6: So he went back to work for a tech company, actually, that has started up in one of the old abandoned tire factories, the BF Goodrich Tire Factory. It's this big hulking campus on the edge of town, red brick, built, you know, 100 years ago or more, and one of those real industrial kind of eyesores from a bygone era. But inside of it now, there is a tech startup incubator. And it's taken up 9 floors of the building, and there are all of these dozens and dozens of these tech startups working there now. And Nate came back to town from Las Vegas, actually, in order to work for one of these tech companies because it was a really cool job, he said. So it's kind of, you know, not everyone coming back to town is getting a job at a tech startup, but that was, one hopeful sign for the economy that maybe it can turn things around and kind of grow some new industries.
9: Thanks, Gene. Gene Whalen, economics reporter at the Wall Street Journal. By the way, make sure to check out a podcast of today's show. On the podcast, how college kids can avoid sinking their career before it starts, and 2 stories of men in Florida being nuisances while naked. 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Just do a search for This Morning with Gordon Deal. 20 minutes in front of the hour on This Morning, America's First News. Coming up next, a most awkward encounter between a Florida cop and a woman he accused of using her phone while driving.
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0: Fox News, I'm Sue Guzman. The U.S. launching new attacks in Iran, intercepting four Iranian drones near the Strait of Hormuz. The strikes described as self-defense. On Wednesday, President Trump was asked whether he and the U.S. would sign a short-term deal to allow Iran and Oman to control the Strait of Hormuz.
18: We're going
0: to
18: watch over it. We'll watch over it. But nobody's going to control it. That's part of the negotiation that we have. They would like to control it. Nobody's going to control it. It's international waters, and Oman will behave just like everybody else, who will have to blow them up. They understand that. They'll be fine.
0: A government official in Kenya says 16 students died in an overnight fire at a girls' school in central Kenya. 79 others were injured. And a former high-ranking CIA official arrested, charged with criminal theft of public money after FBI agents found $40 million worth of gold bars at his home. 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
9: Thanks for spending time with us. Welcome into Friday Eve. It is time now for the mic drop with this morning's Mike Gavin.
19: Good morning. Well, as we continue to pay inflated prices for food, people seem to be more on the lookout for possible scams, cheating us out of what we've paid for. A Reddit user got some attention yesterday after putting their bag of what appeared to be Tyson frozen chicken strips on a scale and found out they were being shortchanged. The writing on the bag says it's supposed to weigh 25 ounces, but in reality, the chicken

You live a busy life? It's hard to find the time to care for your lawn. 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To find out more, check out our website.

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5: 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The financial outlook at Salesforce is not doing enough to erase investor concerns about the possibility that artificial intelligence will disrupt the software business. Salesforce is a leading maker of customer management software, and it's under pressure to show that it can thrive in the AI era. The company is promoting Agentforce, which is its own AI tool that's meant to handle tasks such as customer service without human oversight. Checking on your money, stock futures are slipping this morning. The prospect of oil-driven inflation is building as the Iran war continues. Meantime, it is a fragrance frenzy for guys. There's been a post-pandemic boom for men's cologne. Influencers hawking fragrances to men on TikTok has increased around 12-fold in the past 2 years, according to data from Charm.io. That far outpaces the 8-fold increase in those marketing to women. And the amount spent on men's fragrances has outpaced women's scents since 2024. Courtney Donahoe, Bloomberg Radio.
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14: Thanks for being with us. A 98-year-old man from the UK achieved his lifelong dream of standing on top of a flying plane and broke a record while he was at it. Guinness World Records says Harry Heisman took to the skies last weekend to become the oldest male wing walker in history. The daredevil took on the thrilling challenge to raise money for the Lenox Children's Cancer Fund in memory of his wife and son, who both lost their lives to the disease. With the World War II veteran strapped in on top, the plane climbed to over 1,000 feet and flew over the British countryside. Harry worked with a specialist to get in shape for his big day, training 11 months to increase fitness and mobility. He told British TV that he first became fascinated with the stunt while watching American flying circuses as a child. Harry has already helped raise more than $10,000 for that charity, far exceeding his initial goal. That'll do it for this hour. For Nicole Murray and Mike Gavin, I'm Gordon Deal. Thanks for listening to This Morning, America's First News.

0: A journey from alone and abandoned to one of the most successful businessmen in Georgia history. Conservative, Rick Jackson.
1: I spent Christmas Eve alone in a children's home. When I woke up, a good Samaritan had left me $100.
0: Rick Jackson knows what it's like to go without. That's why he'll fight the career politicians who talk about cutting income taxes and property taxes, but always fail.
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0: Conservative businessman Rick Jackson will deliver major property tax relief that failed career politicians never will.
1: 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It's as simple as that.
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4: The U.S. and Iran both go on the attack. I'm Dave Anthony, Fox News. Despite a ceasefire in place amid talks trying to end the conflict, Fox's Trey Yingst reports from Tel Aviv.
5: Iran launched drones toward a commercial vessel attempting to pass through the Strait of Hormuz. A U.S. official tells Fox News that four one-way attack drones posed a threat and were shot down. Then a strike was also conducted against a control station near the city of Bandar Abbas that was about to launch a fifth drone. In response, the Iranians launched a drone and missile attack against Kuwait, targeting a U.S. base there, according to Iran's IRGC.
4: Now, President Trump insists
6: Iran is very much intent. They want very much to make a deal. So far, they haven't gotten there. We're not satisfied with it, but we will be. We will be either that or we'll have to just finish the job.
4: The president also said at that cabinet meeting Iran can't be allowed to control the Strait of Hormuz, also warning another country. If Oman, a U.S. strategic partner, also tries to control shipping, the U.S. will blow them up. Far away from there, the U.S. military has gone on the attack again. Fox's Chris Foster has details.
7: It's two boats in 2 days taken out in the eastern Pacific. Two accused narco terrorists are reported to have been killed in the latest strike. U.S. Southern Command posted a video showing a boat not moving on the water, then exploding with smoke and fire coming from it. One man was reported killed in a boat strike Tuesday, with two survivors left stranded in the water. Southern Command says the Coast Guard was notified to launch a search and rescue operation.
4: Now, the Coast Guard will also search again for Lynette Hooker, who went missing off the coast of the Bahamas nearly 2 months ago.
8: This after new data appears to contradict her husband's account of where he was the night she disappeared. A source says GPS data from Brian Hooker's phone shows a location that does not align with what he told investigators. Dive teams could now focus their search on new locations.
4: Fox's Carly Shimkus. Brian Hooker's not been charged. He claims she fell off their small boat in rough seas while heading back to their yacht. 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
4: A former senior-level CIA official is under arrest, facing charges that could be upgraded after $40 million worth of gold was found inside his Virginia home.
22: The stash found during a raid of David Rush's house, where they say they found more than 300 gold bars, $2 million in cash, and dozens of Rolex watches. The New York Times reporting the CIA referred the matter to the FBI following a routine audit of Rush's work-related expenses. He's being held thus far only on charges of inflating his college resume and scamming the government out of military leave pay. Gary Baumgarten. Fox News.
4: Speaking of inflation, we'll get an update next hour on prices. The Federal Reserve tracks closely so-called personal consumption expenditures. On Wall Street, stock futures down modestly the day after record highs for the Dow and the NASDAQ. We're learning more about Kyle Busch's sudden death.
13: NASCAR driver Kyle Busch suffered a serious chain of events in the lead-up to his passing last week. That's according to multiple reports, which cite his official death certificate. Busch reportedly had bacterial pneumonia that lasted for, quote, days to weeks, eventually progressing into sepsis and hemorrhagic shock before he passed away Thursday at the age of 41. Rumblings of problems with Busch began the week earlier when he appeared unwell following his NASCAR Craftsman Truck Series win at Dover. And just days before his death, Busch was found unresponsive in a racing simulator, reportedly coughing up blood before being hospitalized with what his family called a severe illness. Tony Genualdo, Fox News.
4: Now to the NHL playoffs.
14: Here's Blake with Stankoven. Score! 3-0 Carolina!
4: The Hurricanes added another and shut out the Canadiens in Montreal. 4-0 on TNT, giving Carolina a 3-1 lead in the Eastern Conference Final. I'm Dave Anthony. This is Fox News.
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4: I will continue to push around the humidity and keep some patchy fog in the forecast for the morning hours into the afternoon. Most likely see some isolated showers. Maybe a thunder shower, warm and humid 88 tonight. Maybe a shower, thunder shower early, 67. Friday, a mix of clouds and sunshine, some isolated showers, thunder showers, low 80s, and probably a decent chance of some wet weather on Saturday. From the Weather Channel, Ray Staging.
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26: Floyd County Police have released the accident report for a crash that shut down Highway 140 at Irvin Coker Road for several hours on Tuesday morning. Good morning in the News Talk 98.7 News Center. I'm David Crowder. According to the report, traffic was backed up due to a previous crash in the eastbound lane. An eastbound Dodge Ram slammed on the brakes to avoid hitting a car that had stopped and traveled into the westbound lane. It struck a westbound 2025 Peterbilt tractor trailer head-on. The driver of the Ram, 37-year-old Christian Ansley Brown of Harvest, Alabama, and the driver of the Peterbilt, 60-year-old Michael Freeman of Cartersville, were both transported for treatment of injuries. Two vehicles, a 2011 2011 Nissan Altima and a 2020 Lexus RX 350 that the Ram was towing also sustained damage. The Rome City Commission has approved an increase in wrecker and towing fees. John Giles with the Rome City Police Department was asked by Commissioner Bill Collins to look at the fees, which have only seen a slight bump since 2010.
0: I was asked to look at these fees again a couple of months ago due to the high cost of operating these wrecker services. So I used state guidelines that were approved in June of 24 to try to gauge what I thought was fair to raise our fees to help out all the owners of the on-call wreckers. Our basic tow currently up to 10,000 pounds is 125, and I have asked that be moved to 200. The additional per hour charge after the first hour of service would change from $50 to $75.
26: For vehicles weighing over 10,000 pounds but less than 20,000 pounds, the towing fee is going from $250 for the first hour to $325. The additional per hour charge will remain at $125. For large vehicles over 26,000 pounds, the fee is going from $500 to $585 for the first hour, and the additional per hour charge will remain at $250. We have posted all of the fee changes at WRGANews.com. Floyd County Commissioners took time during their Tuesday meeting to recognize Floyd County District Attorney Investigator Jamie White for his efforts to save a child's life. On Sunday, May 3rd, while camping at the Rocky Mountain Project, Investigator White heard frantic cries for help and saw a child, approximately 10 years old, in distress and drowning in the lake.
1: Somebody on the shore said he can't swim.
26: Floyd County District Attorney Lee Patterson.
1: Without any hesitation at all, Jamie dove into the lake, he rescued the child, and he brought the child back to shore. I would say to you that his courage, his dedication, and his quick actions reflect great credit upon not only himself, but it's in keeping with the highest traditions of law enforcement service in our area.
26: Floyd County Commission Chair Rhonda Wallace said, quote, "We appreciate Investigator White's heroic efforts while off duty and are glad he was in a place he was needed at a time when he was desperately needed," end quote. More news and video online at WRGANews.com. In the News Talk 98.7 News Center, I'm David Crowder.
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2: After 7 o'clock. Good morning. Welcome to a Thursday, the 28th day of May. 28th. We are just rocking and rolling through the month of May. Friends, if you have not gotten out and walked the dogs yet, be aware of the fog that is out there this morning. It is thick. I mean real thick. If you're out on the highway, 53, 411, 27, you're not going to see those lights until you almost get right on top of them. It is that thick out there this morning, which means that it's not liable to rise until a little bit later this morning. We have 70 degrees on John Davenport Drive. We are on the way up to about 86 before this day is over. And yeah, we've got a chance of showers again today. In fact, as we move through the day, they start picking up this afternoon. 15 to 20% chance of rain early this afternoon. And it pretty much stays in that same realm much of the day today. The greatest chances of rain right now between 2 and 4. And then it kind of peters down again until maybe this time tomorrow morning when it picks back up again, up into the 40% chance of rain range. So it's going to be at least another extremely humid day in Rome and Floyd County as we work our way out of the month of May and scroll into June. On the calendar today, We have the Floyd County Administrative Services Committee meeting at 10 o'clock this morning in the Yellow Brick Courthouse at 4th Avenue and East 1st. At noon, it'll be the Rome Rotary Club meeting at the Coosa Country Club. Joe Cook, former CRBI executive, longtime paddler and river advocate, author, is going to talk, I think, primarily about the role of the rivers in our growth here in this community. Should be a very, very interesting program. If you know a Rotarian, see if you can't wrangle an invitation for that. At 1:30 this afternoon, the city's International Committee will be meeting. It's kind of one of those get your act together before you go into a Zoom meeting tonight at 7 o'clock. They're from the City Commission's Sam King Room, conference room, there on the first floor of City Hall. They're going to be discussing both meetings. The impending visit of about 16 Japanese from Kumamoto, Rome's sister city of 30 years in deep south Japan. That is scheduled today. It is scheduled for July 1st through the 3rd. However, there's been some concern that the Japanese may have wanted to maybe even add a couple of days and go through the 4th, possibly. But you know us Americans, we're out of town on a holiday. And so there's an effort underway to perhaps altogether change those dates for another opportunity. We'll keep you posted on that. Again, this visit by the Japanese is different from many of the exchanges through the 30 years of the sister city relationship. Most of the time, that involves students. However, last year, when the Japanese asked for adult leaders from Rome to visit Japan, at that time, Mayor Craig McDaniel, Mayor Pro Tem Jim Bojo, and Commissioner Jamie Doss went to Japan along with the assistant city manager, Meredith Ulmer, had good talks, good visits with some industry over there. And this time it's going to be all Japanese adults coming here to take a look at Rome. A couple of them have been here before. Most of them have not. So we'll see where that goes. Again, that meeting, the 1:30 meeting is open to the public. I believe the 7 o'clock Zoom meeting is open to the public as well, I believe. It was announced as such at the commission meeting on Tuesday night. Friday, let's see. The only thing I have on the calendar is Harborview and Riverwood, our senior living homes here in Rome. They will sort of jointly host a first responder luncheon Friday from 11 until 2. And I would suspect that implies at each of the locations, not made specific on the calendar that I've seen. But like I say, as far as I know, that's at both locations, Harborview out on Redmond Circle, Riverwood on West 10th Street. From 11 until 2, a first responder luncheon on Friday. The Coosa Valley Spring Fair is continuing all the way through Sunday. Bless them. Tonight might be a good night for them with a 20% chance of rain or less. Let's cross our fingers and hope. They've really been plagued by the weather. Saturday, the Silver Creek Methodist Church will have their end of the month community luncheon open to anyone, sort of a drive-through type of a thing, from 11:30 until 1:30. They are scheduled to have barbecue and baked beans with all the normal extras. Saturday from 11:30 until 1:30. And then on the calendar for Sunday, the Habitat for Humanity folks will have a groundbreaking for their latest project. That'll be at 3 o'clock Sunday at 507 Brown Street. So go out and visit with Betsy Allgood and all the good folks at Habitat for Humanity. A new build, 507 Brown Street. 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
27: 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I'm John Thayer. The Atlanta Braves yesterday were shut out in Boston. They fell to the Red Sox 8-0. The Braves committed three errors and had five hits. Bryce Elder took the loss. He's 4-3. Braves are 37-19. Braves and Red Sox back at it this afternoon at Fenway Park. Chris Sale on the bump for Atlanta. He's 7-3. Georgia Tech plays tomorrow in the regional tournament that they host in Atlanta. They'll take on Illinois-Chicago. The other matchup, Oklahoma against the Citadel. Georgia Bulldogs will host the Athens Regional. Georgia will play tomorrow against Long Island, while Liberty will meet Boston College in the regional. Tonight, it's game number 6 of the NBA Playoffs Western Conference Finals. Spurs host the Thunder. San Antonio needs a win to force game 7. 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
28: Fox News, I'm CJ Pop of the U.S. military on the defensive for the second time in the past few days in the Middle East.
29: U.S. officials say U.S. Central Command forces shot down four Iranian one-way attack drones that pose a threat around the Strait of Hormuz. U.S. forces also struck an Iranian ground control station in Bandar Abbas that was about to launch a fifth drone. These actions were measured purely defensive and intended to maintain the ceasefire.
28: Fox's Madeline Rivera reporting Iran's military reports had targeted U.S. airbase in Kuwait, which confirmed it responded to missile and drone attacks in its territory. A fresh look on the health of the U.S. economy comes out this morning.
30: The PCE price index, inflation, personal income, and spending for April, and the gross domestic product. Economic growth for the first quarter will be released.
28: That's Fox's Junie Casola. 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
2: Been trending a little bit drier, but the humidity's been sticking around, and I see that continuing. The humidity, a little patchy fog early this morning. And as we go through the day, especially later, isolated showers, thunder showers. Warm and humid, 88. Tonight, maybe a shower, thunder shower early, upper 60s. And some hit and miss showers and thunderstorms tomorrow, low 80s. But a better chance of some showers and thunder showers Saturday. From the Weather Channel, Ray Staging.
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2: 7:24 here at the studios and at your house or place of business. One of the things that I did not mention, and as I talked about the calendar before the news break, Big Bragg is coming to Rome this weekend. That's Bragg, the bike ride across Georgia. This is a West Georgia north-south ride that will begin in Lafayette this weekend and rock right through Rome on Sunday morning and then leave out of Rome on Monday morning. About 1,000 riders. Yeah. About 1,000 riders going to be leaving Lafayette Sunday at 7 a.m. They're going to ride into Rome. They're going to come down the Pocket Road. When they leave Lafayette, they'll come across 136, or is that 156? Anyway, they'll come across to Villanow and then come down through the Pocket, Floyd Springs, Everett Springs, etc. They will pick up the Eco Greenway Advent Health Redmond Trail System up at the Armurchie Connector there on the north side of the stadium. Then they'll come right on into Rome, and they'll be hanging out in the area of the Forum and Heritage Park. Of course, they camp. Some tent camp outside. Some will throw the tents up inside there at the Forum. I've kind of got a feeling, given the weather, most of them will probably be inside the Forum on Sunday, and then they'll leave out Monday morning and go to Cave Spring. They'll leave Rome at 7. They'll go down the Bluff Road. They'll actually go all the way out the Bluff Road into Alabama, do a little loop over there, then come back in, and I believe they'll go down 100 ultimately from the Bluff Road intersection on into Cave Spring. And again, Sunday, we anticipate the quickest riders, the speed demons among the group, to arrive as could be as early as 9:30. Most should be here by noon. And then Monday, they will leave at 7 a.m. again, and the schedule's pretty much the same. The speed demons will arrive in Cave Spring somewhere 9:30-ish on Monday. Be a great photo op Monday morning down in Cave Spring. The color of the jerseys and whatnot and the bikes is just absolutely fabulous. So be aware of that Sunday and Monday as you're coming in and out of Rome. Let's get you to the airport. We are not riding a bicycle to the airport. If you're headed down for a flight out of Hartsfield-Jackson this morning, I-75 is your preferred route. About 1 hour and 39 minutes as you go down I-75 this morning. If you want to go 278 through Rockmart, Dallas, and Mableton, it's about 1 hour and 41 minutes. Really not much difference at all. If you're headed up to Chattanooga, cheap flight out of Chattanooga this morning, About an hour and 19 minutes. 1:19 going up I-75. An hour and 26 minutes if you're going up 27. And that could be made longer. Both routes, frankly, all of the routes to Atlanta, Chattanooga, could be made a little bit longer by this fog. Please be aware we've got significant fog in the area this morning. And our drive away for the day, Panama City, 5 hours and 40 minutes to get you down to PC.
3: This is a Bloomberg Money Minute. Toyota is hitting a major geopolitical roadblock. The automaker's sales have slid for a third straight month with disruptions from the Iran war rippling across its business. Global sales dropped 3.7% from a year ago. By the way, Toyota's exports to the Middle East have slumped 92%. Well, renewed clashes in the Middle East is driving gains for oil and fueling concerns about inflation. Investors are watching for signs that higher energy costs are dragging on consumer spending. Stock futures are seeing losses this morning. And more than 10 million patients will regain insurance coverage for Eli Lilly's obesity shot Zepbound following a policy reversal by CVS. The pharmacy benefit manager previously restricted the drug after securing a better price for Wegovy through a deal with rival Novo Nordisk. CVS restored access after Lilly agreed to lower Zepbound's price for many health plans. Lilly's new weight loss pill will also be available starting June 1st. Courtney Dunahoe, Bloomberg Radio.
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4: ABC News, I'm Sherry Preston. Oil prices are up again this morning as rockets and drones fly in the Middle East. Kuwait says it had to fend off attacks. U.S. forces launching more strikes into Iranian territory, targeting attack drones and a launch site. A former magazine columnist who accused President Trump of sex assault is now under federal investigation. Sources tell ABC News E. Jean Carroll is facing a Department of Justice probe into whether she lied on the stand in her civil suit against the president. She was awarded a $5 million judgment. Nine people still unaccounted for after the rupture of a chemical tank in Washington state. Two have died. ABC's Melissa Adan in Longview, Washington.
13: The EPA is on the ground here. They're testing the air quality. They're testing the water quality. And so far, they haven't come up with any threats to the area, any threats to the community.
4: France today is moving to officially repeal a law that has been on the books for centuries. That law allows humans to be classified as property. This is ABC News. One of the most famous animals at the famous Bronx Zoo has died.
14: Happy, the Asian elephant, had been at the Bronx Zoo for nearly 50 years and became world famous in 2005. When researchers discovered she could recognize herself in a mirror, a rare sign of self-awareness seen only in a handful of species. But Happy's life also sparked debate. Animal rights groups fought in court to have her moved to a sanctuary, arguing that elephants don't belong in city zoos. New York's highest court ultimately ruled against that effort. The zoo says Happy was euthanized after her health sharply declined in recent weeks. She was 55. Dave Packer, ABC News, New York.
4: New numbers from the CDC show about 8% of Americans went without health insurance last year. That's a number about on par with the year before. A new survey shows the average CEO pay in the United States is just under $18 million. The average employee pay at U.S. companies that they run is under $90,000. Sherry Preston, ABC News.
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2: I will continue to push around the humidity and keep some patchy fog in the forecast for the morning hours into the afternoon. Most likely see some isolated showers. Maybe a thunder shower. Warm and humid, 88 tonight. Maybe a shower, thunder shower early, 67. Friday, a mix of clouds and sunshine. Some isolated showers, thunder showers, low 80s. And probably a decent chance of some wet weather on Saturday. From the Weather Channel, Ray Staging.
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0: Lakeland County commissioners have approved the use of special purpose local option sales tax funds as a local match for a state grant to pave a portion of Turner Road with a rubberized asphalt compound.
1: Good morning. In the News Talk 98.7 News Center, I'm David Crowder.
0: The process turns scrap tires into an innovative dry mix additive that can be integrated into standard asphalt. The bid was awarded to Blunt Construction Company in the amount of $407,310.
2: In addition to the 2023 SPLOST funding, there's an EPD tire grant in the amount of $182,150 for this project. This vendor submitted a responsive and responsible bid and was the lowest bid price submitted. I might add, Blunt Construction is local Floyd County company.
0: Floyd County Manager Jamie McCord. This will be the third project funded by the Georgia Environmental Protection Division Solid Waste Trust Fund Tire Products Grant Program. The Terhune Road project was a half-mile pilot that enabled the county to test the rubbered modified asphalt, and the Rust Chapel Road project was supported by SPLOST funds and included traffic safety improvements. Floyd County was recently recognized with a 2026 Georgia County Excellence Award for its rubber modified asphalt initiative. A West Rome man has been charged in a reported assault that occurred on Huffacre Road this past Saturday. According to Floyd County jail records and an arrest warrant, 34-year-old Shamari Tylee Agee brandished a firearm toward a woman twice during a verbal altercation in the presence of a child. He also fired the gun into the air. Agee is charged with two counts of aggravated assault, reckless conduct, and third-degree cruelty to children. A homeless man is facing a first-degree burglary charge. According to Floyd County jail records, 52-year-old Crawford Alexander Kamick entered a home on Nixon Avenue and had to be told by the resident to leave. He also entered a 1976 Toyota pickup truck parked just up the street and took a bank card from the passenger seat. Police had also previously banned Kamick from a residence on Cotton Avenue. Kamick is additionally charged with entering an auto, criminal trespass, and possession of less than an ounce of marijuana. A Cedartown man was arrested during a traffic stop on Highway 27 South at Welcome Hill Trail on Tuesday. According to Floyd County jail records, 43-year-old John William Head was operating his vehicle in an unsafe manner and was found to be in possession of a THC vape. He is charged with possession of a Schedule I controlled substance and driving under the influence of drugs. A West Rome woman was jailed on Tuesday on charges of reckless conduct, discharging a firearm while under the influence, and discharging a firearm near a public street. According to Floyd County jail records, 21-year-old Liliana Chelsea Lopez discharged a Glock while about 15 yards away from Burnett Ferry Road while she was under the influence of marijuana and alcohol.
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4: We have 71 degrees here on John Davenport Drive this morning. Very, very foggy this morning. If you've got to get out and you get on the open roads on 27, say 411, maybe 53, watch the speeds this morning. Tough to see deer darting out in the road through the fog. Good morning, Bill Crane. Good to have you with us this morning.
5: Good morning, Douglas.
4: It's good, always good to have you with us this morning. Boy, we've got a lot to potentially talk about this morning. I want to start here in state today. Rick Jackson, the big article in the AJC today, declining the Atlanta Press Club's debate invitation, and you say that that's maybe a little more involved than what might meet the eye.
5: I heard both Mr. Jackson and Lieutenant Governor's interviews last week on WSB Radio with Shelley Winters, and both of them agreed that they would do debates, but they were both not agreeing as to when and where those debates would be and which organizations they would be accepting invitations to. But the Press Club debate is taping on Monday at Georgia Public Broadcasting at 1 p.m. I hope that's not airing live. There'll be no audience, but my assumption is they're taping to broadcast and closer to prime time next week.
4: Last time I don't remember which one of the debates it was, but I know Burt Jones has been using clips of it in his advertising. Jackson did not seem to do as well speaking off the cuff as he is on script. Is that a reasonable assessment?
5: I would say, watching it, not unlike a lot of CEOs I know, it's not a skill set that, you know, speaking extemporaneously, speaking without notes, for most business leaders, that's just not the world they live in. And, it, you know, we've seen over time when there have been crises, scandals, use your terminology, you see fit. And the CEOs just in front of the microphone, they freeze up because their day-to-day is giving direction, laying out an agenda, and they're not used to rapid-fire questions and responses. Debates matter, but they are also performative. And as we've seen over the years in presidential debates, the winner of the debate isn't always the winner of the White House or the contest. So it's not something that he's shown in. And you have to do more of them and practice over time to get better at it. But, you know, he only became a political figure or candidate February the 3rd.
4: So he's obviously a novice when it comes to politics and whatnot. But I think maybe that could be a reflection, perhaps, Bill, of the way our culture and society has gone. I mean, probably over the last, and I'm going to say certainly 15 years, when I was active in the day-to-day actual news business, it was not unusual at all for me to make a contact with somebody and somebody's people, and they would ask, I'd say, oh, I'd like to do an interview or whatever, and they say, well, could you send us the questions?
5: And they can
4: formulate a pat response and email them back to me, and my response to that was always no. I don't want a pat rehearsed response. I want a thoughtful, honest response. Am I wrong in wanting that, or was I wrong
5: in wanting it? And unfortunately, again, you know, I do public relations for a living. On the corporate level, we tell the clients every day, if you don't want to do an interview, or you don't have the answer, you don't have to supply the answer to the question. You can say, I don't know, I'll get back to you. But you can't do that in a debate. You have to have some response. And, you know, typically you've got, depending on the format, 30 to 60 seconds to do it. So it needs to be crisp, concise, understandable. And again, that may sound like an easy thing to do, but it's not a natural skill set.
4: Gotcha. All right, let's move on. One of the other issues I had relates to, again, an article that's in today's AJC. They're commenting on President Trump being somewhat at a distance from the Collins-Dooley race. Does that surprise you, or...
5: We are told that earlier on when Governor Kemp decided that Derek Dooley was his candidate, that there was a White House visit that didn't go well, not unlike the visit with Governor Kemp and Kelly Loeffler several years ago, that the president kind of indicated he didn't think Derek Dooley was the person. He didn't think he would be able to beat John Ossoff, and, you know, not quite as brutal a meeting. But for whatever reason, Donald Trump has sort of not gotten engaged in the race. He was friends with Buddy Carter. Buddy Carter had TV ads that would give you the indication that he had Trump's endorsement. He did not. He had Trump at a prior rally saying very nice things about Buddy Carter and his role in Congress and their friendship. But this cycle, as president, as opposed to not being in the White House in 2022, and a lot of Trump endorsees lost in Georgia, the president's endorsement as a sitting incumbent has been very powerful. And I think it's a sign of detente between Governor Kemp and Donald Trump that he has largely quietly stayed out of this race, so there's still time.
4: Do you think Dooley obviously came on strong probably in the last 2 weeks before the election? I rather suspect that Dooley did well on election day as opposed necessarily to early voting. Does Derek have a chance to beat Collins?
5: Certainly. The history in Georgia, particularly in recent years, is that the number two candidate in a primary, when the number one candidate is not well above 40%, neither of them were, has a shot, because the thinking tends to be the front runner got most all of their vote on the election day. If the party doesn't coalesce, and it hasn't, and if there isn't an endorsement by the other candidates, and there haven't been in the Senate race, Chris Carr endorsed in the governor's race, you end up with a smaller turnout. The return voters, the second place finishers, voters have more reason to show back up. And there has usually been a shift in momentum. I don't know that we'll see that in this case, but the gap between Mike Collins and Derek Dooley is 9%, 8 or 9 percentage points in the primary. And so it's certainly doable for Derek Dooley.
4: Okay. I want to stay real quick one more time before the break with the Trump endorsement thing. Trump's numbers nationally are not impressive, given the complete electorate, not just Republican voters. But, he obviously has this incredible pull. You look at Texas this week, and the Attorney General Ken Paxton defeats a four-term incumbent senator, John Cornyn, who's had pretty substantial leadership roles in the Senate. And now the Democrat, James Tallarico, I understand, has raised close to $3 million in the first 24 hours after the tally Tuesday night. Is that a seat that the Republicans can lose in Texas?
5: They've made it vulnerable. John Cornyn was in leadership. He's been in office since 2002. He was elected in the first midterm of George W. Bush's first term, close to the Bush family. Bill Lee, the president, chased out of a seat in Louisiana just a couple weeks ago. Tom Tillis, who did not seek re-election in North Carolina, and that seat looks very vulnerable, wouldn't kind of kowtow to the president. So if you weren't ready to be 100% loyal or give the president fealty, he has no use for you. The Republicans, I think, are down to 4-seat majority in the Senate and 3 seats in the House. I don't understand the president's tactics, but his endorsement with the core GOP MAGA voting base is still there and still strong, and so what works in a primary or even a runoff may not be quite so powerful, obviously, in a general election.
4: And I guess a lot of that's going to depend on the quality of the Democratic opposition, obviously.
5: Correct.
4: Yeah. All right. Tell you what, we got to take a quick break. We'll be back with more with Bill Crane right after this timeout.
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2: 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I'm John Thayer. The Atlanta Braves yesterday were shut out in Boston. They fell to the Red Sox 8-0. The Braves committed three errors and had five hits. Bryce Elder took the loss. He's 4-3. Braves are 37-19. Braves and Red Sox back at it this afternoon at Fenway Park. Chris Sale on the bump for Atlanta. He's 7-3. Georgia Tech plays tomorrow in the regional tournament that they host in Atlanta. They'll take on Illinois-Chicago. The other matchup, Oklahoma against the Citadel. Georgia Bulldogs will host the Athens Regional. Georgia will play tomorrow against Long Island, while Liberty will meet Boston College in the regional. Tonight, it's game number 6 of the NBA Playoffs Western Conference Finals. Spurs host the Thunder. San Antonio needs a win to force game 7. 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
4: Been trending a little bit drier, but the humidity's been sticking around, and I see that continuing. The humidity, a little patchy fog early this morning, and as we go through the day, especially later, isolated showers, thunder showers. Warm and humid, 88. Tonight, maybe a shower, thunder shower early, upper 60s, and some hit and miss showers and thunderstorms tomorrow, low 80s. A better chance of some showers and thunder showers Saturday. From the Weather Channel, Ray Stajic.
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9: We're at 752 on John Davenport Drive this morning. Bill Crane with us. Talking a little bit this morning, kind of state politics prior to the break. Let's turn nationally and internationally now, Bill. The situation in Iran just continues to go back and forth. This is the most unceased ceasefire, I think, maybe in history. We're just kind of swatting at gnats at each other at this point. Now, there was a report in one, I don't remember whether it was the AJC or CNN this morning, that says that Iran is just feverishly using this quiet time, so to say, to unearth their missile arsenal, which was kind of buried under mountains and who knows what else during the initial Epic Fury bombing. What's going to be, I mean, where are we going to go? That's the short question.
10: I don't think we're headed to a short armistice. I don't, you know, the only benefit really for Iran is if we free up the billions of dollars of their assets that are frozen worldwide, that even if they don't immediately go after a nuclear weapon, which is the big target on our side, they've got resources to build out other programs. And as they've demonstrated, even though they have an entirely new leadership team and a new Ayatollah, is they can still be very effective in the region, taking shots at enemies close and not close with low-dollar drones that are doing damage in the region that our radar and our hypersonic missiles, you know, can't take out because our radar can't see them. You can take them out with an EMF that knocks out anything that's being driven with electronic transmission, but you have to know, you can't be firing those every second in every area, so you have to know the drones are coming. You know, Donald Trump wants out of the war that he wanted into. That's certainly understandable given what it's done to energy prices and the economy.

0: I don't see an easy concession. I mean, the president put on Truth Social earlier this week. We're 95% there to a peace agreement focused on the payments to Iran, a release of their capital, and them giving up the nuclear weapons programs. But that means agreeing to the UN inspectors and a whole lot of other things that they opted out of 20 years ago. And the minutiae, the details of that, along with enriched uranium, which they don't want to let go of for nuclear power, I just think we're a long ways away from an actual truce.
1: And then, Bill, if we get a truce, can they be trusted?
0: I'm not sure we're getting honest data out of our side or their side at the moment as to what's going on there on a day-to-day basis. And as an American and someone who supports our armed forces, I hate to say that, but there have been too many instances in this war where if we didn't have the news media on the ground there, we wouldn't really know what's going on, and neither side is shooting straight with not just the American people, but the world.
1: Yeah, true. Well, one last thing. Got about a minute. Bill, what impact will these gas prices have on the election this fall? I mean, can $4.50, just ahead, our city clerk, Joe Smith, just got back from a vacation in California where gas prices were in excess of $6 a gallon. How long can we sustain that?
0: Energy prices, unfortunately, make their way into the cost of most everything. You know, for the groceries you're buying, they had to be trucked there. For the restaurant you're eating in, it came on truck or rail from a farm somewhere. They are a cost of doing business, but they end up embedding themselves in virtually every aspect of the economy. And we tend to vote with our pocketbooks first. Fear is the only thing that surpasses concerns of the economy. So, you know, a tragedy, a war, and neither of those things are really rolling in Trump's favor at this point. The Republicans going into these midterms had history standing in their way, as the In Party does poorly in a midterm election. So, you know, if the economy is where it is, we've been somewhat spared here in Georgia by the Governor and General Assembly pausing the collection of our motor fuels tax. If that 33 cents rolls back on, and it has to eventually, here in Georgia, we'll be looking at $3.50 or more per gallon, $4 a gallon. People don't like the pinch, and they have to blame, or will blame, the party in power. So I think it could be a devastating fall for the GOP.
1: Yeah, it could be very, very tough. Well, Bill, we got the clock against us right now, so we appreciate it as always and look forward to visiting with you next Thursday.
0: Take care.
1: All righty. Bill Crane from Atlanta with us this morning. We appreciate Bill as always, and we look forward to hearing his wisdom and expertise. Bill, I think, told you that he had a press credentials for the gubernatorial debate, which, again, we think was going to be taped at 1 o'clock Monday, but now may not even take place at all after Rick Jackson declined the latest scheduling invitation. We're coming up on 7:59 at Rome's News Talk, WRGA.
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7: Can you guess what most of us say our favorite summertime activity is? 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Singer Kylie Minogue has a birthday, and on this day in 1897, Jell-O gelatin was introduced. Here's what recent surveys say our favorite summertime activities are. The third most anticipated pastime is going to the pool or beach. The second most mentioned outing was going for a walk or hike. And the very favorite activity this summer will be, wait for it, eating. Having a cookout or barbecue has held the top spot for several years. What doesn't make the list anymore? Favorites from a decade ago. Reading a summer novel or a visit to the ballpark have disappeared entirely. That is your Old Farmer's Almanac Radio Report. 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
8: Largest proxy Hezbollah. The IDF launched a series of heavy strikes overnight targeting the southern city of Tyre and farther north in Sidon. After evacuation orders were given, at least 8 people were killed in southern Lebanon.
9: Fox's Trey Yingston, Tel Aviv. 2 more boat strikes in the past 2 days as the U.S. military keeps up patrols off South America's coast, cracking down on drug trafficking.
10: 2 accused narco-terrorists are reported to have been killed in the latest strike. 1 man was reported killed in a boat strike Tuesday with 2 survivors left stranded in the water. Southern Command says the Coast Guard was notified to launch a search and rescue operation. Nearly 200 people have been killed in around 60 boat strikes since September.
9: Fox's Chris Foster. They are not searching for survivors anymore in Washington State's paper mill disaster. 9 workers missing after a giant chemical tank imploded are now presumed dead.
11: As individuals are recovered from the site, they'll undergo decontamination before being transported to the Calhoun County Coroner's Office.
9: Longview Fire Battalion Chief Matt Amos. 2 others were also killed, 7 hospitalized. 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
12: 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Just click listen, then swipe right and hear the latest news updates on your time. 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
9: The Coast Guard will go out searching again for Lynette Hooker off the coast of the Bahamas after getting new information from her husband.
16: Investigators have been looking at GPS data from Brian Hooker's phone in which he was using a marine navigation app. That data has pointed them to new areas of interest that have not been searched as of yet. A source tells Fox U.S. authorities plan to focus on an area of the Bahamas Sea of Abaco with waters reaching 25-foot depths. Brian and Lynette were headed back to their sailboat earlier this year when he reportedly said Lynette fell off their dinghy. But Lynette's daughter, Brian's stepdaughter, has raised questions about what happened, saying Brian had anger issues and her mother was an excellent swimmer. Jill Nato, Fox News.
9: Yet another person is going to prison in the drug overdose death of Friends TV star Matthew Perry.
17: Kenneth Iwamasa, the final person involved in the ketamine death of actor Matthew Perry, received a sentence of 3 years and 5 months in prison. Exactly what prosecutors wanted for the personal assistant who sat at the center of the entire incident, buying the ketamine that would cause the death of the Friends star and injecting him with a lethal dose. The 60-year-old was the first of the 5 people to reach a deal with prosecutors, pleading guilty in August of 2024 to 1 count of conspiracy. He also became the most important witness for the prosecution, which is why the jail time is significantly less than what he might have faced without cooperating. Michelle Polino, Fox News.
9: 2 doctors have gotten prison time. So has a drug counselor who sold the fatal ketamine dose. Another doctor linked to Perry's death got home confinement and then supervised release. We'll get an inflation update later this hour. And ahead of that, on Wall Street, stock futures are falling the day after record highs for the Dow and the NASDAQ. In the NHL playoffs, Carolina shut out Montreal to take a 3-1 lead in the Eastern Conference Final. I'm Dave Anthony. This is Fox News.
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7: 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Singer Kylie Minogue has a birthday, and on this day in 1897, Jell-O gelatin was introduced. Here's what recent surveys say our favorite summertime activities are. The third most anticipated pastime is going to the pool or beach. The second most mentioned outing was going for a walk or hike. And the very favorite activity this summer will be, wait for it, eating. Having a cookout or barbecue has held the top spot for several years. What doesn't make the list anymore? Favorites from a decade ago. Reading a summer novel or a visit to the ballpark have disappeared entirely. That is your Old Farmer's Almanac Radio Report. 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
27: I will continue to push around the humidity and keep some patchy fog in the forecast for the morning hours into the afternoon. Most likely see some isolated showers. Maybe a thunder shower, warm and humid 88 tonight. Maybe a shower, thunder shower early, 67. Friday, a mix of clouds and sunshine, some isolated showers, thunder showers, low 80s, and probably a decent chance of some wet weather on Saturday. From the Weather Channel, Ray Stager.
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27: Floyd County Police have released the accident report for a crash that shut down Highway 140 at Irvin Coker Road for several hours on Tuesday morning. Good morning in the News Talk 98.7 News Center. I'm David Crowder. According to the report, traffic was backed up due to a previous crash in the eastbound lane. An eastbound Dodge Ram slammed on the brakes to avoid hitting a car that had stopped and traveled into the westbound lane. It struck a westbound 2025 Peterbilt tractor trailer head-on. The driver of the Ram, 37-year-old Christian Ansley Brown of Harvest, Alabama, and the driver of the Peterbilt, 60-year-old Michael Freeman of Cartersville, were both transported for treatment of injuries. Two vehicles, a 2011 Nissan Altima and a 2020 Lexus RX 350 that the Ram was towing, also sustained damage. The Rome City Commission has approved an increase in wrecker and towing fees. John Giles with the Rome City Police Department was asked by Commissioner Bill Collins to look at the fees, which have only seen a slight bump since 2010.
28: I was asked to look at these fees again a couple of months ago due to the high cost of
0: operating these wrecker services. So I used state guidelines that were approved in June of 24 to try to gauge what I thought was fair to raise our fees to help out all the owners of the on-call wreckers. Our basic tow currently up to 10,000 pounds is 125, and I have asked that be moved to 200. The additional per hour charge after the first hour service would change from $50 to $75.
27: For vehicles weighing over 10,000 pounds but less than 20,000 pounds, the towing fee is going from $250 for the first hour to $325. The additional per hour charge will remain at $125. For large vehicles over 26,000 pounds, the fee is going from $500 to $585 for the first hour, and the additional per hour charge will remain at $250. We have posted all of the fee changes at WRGANews.com. Floyd County Commissioners took time during their Tuesday meeting to recognize Floyd County District Attorney Investigator Jamie White for his efforts to save a child's life. On Sunday, May 3rd, while camping at the Rocky Mountain Project, Investigator White heard frantic cries for help and saw a child, approximately 10 years old, in distress and drowning in the lake.
1: Somebody on the shore said he can't swim.
27: Floyd County District Attorney Lee Patterson.
1: Without any hesitation at all, Jamie dove into the lake, he rescued the child, and he brought the child back to shore. I would say to you that his courage, his dedication, and his quick actions reflect great credit upon not only himself, but it's in keeping with the highest traditions of law enforcement service in our area.
27: Floyd County Commission Chair Rhonda Wallace said, quote, "We appreciate Investigator White's heroic efforts while off duty and are glad he was in a place he was needed at a time when he was desperately needed," end quote. More news and video online at WRGANews.com. In the News Talk 98.7 News Center, I'm David Crowder.
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3: Twelve minutes after 8 o'clock at Rome's First News, WRGA, 71 degrees. Still pretty foggy across northwest Georgia this morning. That's not burning off real quick this morning. If you're going to be out on the big highways, 53, 27, maybe 411, the Alabama Highway 20 way out west, be aware. Watch those speeds. You don't want to come up on something and you find yourself having to hit those brakes hard this morning, because that is certainly a viable possibility this morning. Yesterday was one of my busiest days in a long time. Just boom, boom, boom, meeting after meeting after meeting after meeting yesterday. A couple of the more interesting sessions, the Finance Committee meeting of the City of Rome. The Finance Committee got a look at the school system's proposed budget for the 26-27 school year, something in the neighborhood of $87 million. That's something that the commission does not necessarily per se approve one way or the other. They do have to set the millage rate to fund it, and that will happen later in the late summer, early fall. A generally very positive, I think, budget presentation from Mr. Studdard, the finance director, and Superintendent Holland at that particular meeting. There was also a meeting of the Community Redevelopment Committee where they had to approve the Community Development Block Grant budget for the coming year, $385,000. That was approved without any kind of no real difficulties. Much of that money going to be used again for playground purposes for our youth in our community, as well as housing rehabilitation for people who are in owner occupied but in poor shape housing across our community. The other fact that came out of the community redevelopment meeting yesterday, the city got the design concepts for the proposed Girard Park out there at General Electric. A large playground is going to be built right there in the open area that leads into the GE trails out there. And I wish I had visual for you. I'm gonna send some pictures from that meeting to David to get up on the WRGA website. You'll recall, perhaps, that the old the GE property out there in West Rome, decades, even eons ago, was Rome's original airport. Was out there, hence Old Airport Road. If you're familiar with that West Rome area. That was originally, I guess, fundamentally a grass airstrip at one time, long, long, long ago. So the theme for this playground is going to have an airport or aircraft theme, much like the theme for the playground at Ridge Ferry Park is kind of steamboatish. Well, this airport playground theme does include what looks kind of like a control tower with three different sliding boards coming out of it. It also includes monkey bars, so to say, that are in the shape of an aircraft. And then you have the rubberized surface. It's about a 2,400 square foot surface area for that playground. The one change the committee members asked the city purchasing chief Becky Smith to speak with the company that got the bid for that project to consider was making the rubberized surface underneath the airplane, underneath the monkey bars, to be kind of black and white, almost as if it were a runway. And of course, that's something that she's going to go back. But the key to this is that this park has to be complete and open by the end of October. So construction activity, I would suspect, will be getting underway rather quickly out there. There will also be a pedal park for bicyclists out there, and I would call that a mini pump track. You have the new pump track in Ridge Ferry Park, which has been incredibly, incredibly popular with folks. Everything from skateboarders to scooter riders to bicyclists. This will be kind of a mini pump park that is designed more for, let's say, folks under 12 years of age. The design for that we anticipate within the week, but the playground design itself, like I say, we're going to get those pictures to David to get posted on the WRGA website, hopefully before noon today. We'll try to make that happen for you. Coming up on 8:18. Christy Kent from the tourism office will be with us after the 8:30 edition of News This Morning. We'll review things that are going to be happening in and around Rome. Again, one of the big events coming to Rome this weekend, the Big Brag bike ride across Georgia. They'll be coming into Rome from Lafayette. They'll be coming down through the pocket out of Villanow, down Floyd Springs, Everett Springs Road. And then they will hit the Advent Health Redmond Eco Greenway there at the Armurchie Connector right behind Advent Health Stadium. And they'll come in on the trails, come in along the top of the levee, come across the pedestrian bridge, and they'll be basically headquartered for the afternoon and night there at the Forum. So downtown businesses, downtown restaurants. Sunday could be a pretty good day for you. There are close to 1,000 riders registered for this event. And most of them will be arriving in Rome. They leave Lafayette at 7 o'clock Sunday morning. They should be here any time. Quick riders between 9:30-ish. Slower riders might be straggling in around noon. They'll be camping at the Forum. Some will camp out at Heritage Park, pitch a tent. We'll see what the weather does to that. But that's going to be a huge, colorful event for Rome this weekend.
4: 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On view through August 23rd at the Booth Museum in Cartersville.
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14: 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I'm John Thayer. The Atlanta Braves yesterday were shut out in Boston. They fell to the Red Sox 8-0. The Braves committed three errors and had five hits. Bryce Elder took the loss. He's 4-3. Braves are 37-19. Braves and Red Sox back at it this afternoon at Fenway Park. Chris Sale on the bump for Atlanta. He's 7-3. Georgia Tech plays tomorrow in the regional tournament that they host in Atlanta. They'll take on Illinois-Chicago. The other matchup, Oklahoma against the Citadel. Georgia Bulldogs will host the Athens Regional. Georgia will play tomorrow against Long Island, while Liberty will meet Boston College in the regional. Tonight, it's game number 6 of the NBA playoffs Western Conference Finals. Spurs host the Thunder. San Antonio needs a win to force game 7. 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With your Sports Flash, I'm John Thayer.
15: News. I'm Gianna Gelosi. The U.S.-Iran ceasefire tested as both sides trade attacks, with U.S. forces launching a new set of defensive strikes overnight.
28: A U.S. official tells Fox News that four one-way attack drones posed a threat and were shot down. Then a strike was also conducted against a control station near the city of Bandar Abbas that was about to launch a fifth drone. In response, the Iranians launched a drone and missile attack against Kuwait, targeting a U.S. base there, according to Iran's IRGC.
15: Fox is trading in Tel Aviv. The Department of Justice reportedly launched a criminal investigation into author E. Jean Carroll.
29: Sources confirming the DOJ is investigating whether Carroll committed perjury while speaking at a deposition in her two civil lawsuits against him. Carroll won a $5 million civil judgment against Donald Trump in one case, claiming he sexually abused and defamed her.
15: Fox's Sue Guzman. America's listening to Fox News.
30: Hey, listen. It's that Rick Jackson again.
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7: Been trending a little bit drier, but the humidity's been sticking around, and I see that continuing. The humidity, a little patchy fog early this morning. And as we go through the day, especially later, isolated showers, thunder showers. Warm and humid, 88. Tonight, maybe a shower, thunder shower early, upper 60s. And some hit and miss showers and thunderstorms tomorrow, low 80s. A better chance of some showers and thunder showers Saturday. From the Weather Channel, Ray Staging.
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3: We're coming up on 26 minutes after 8 o'clock. 72 degrees on the way to about 86 before this day is over. Let's see if we can't get some folks to the airport. If you're headed down to Hartsfield-Jackson International Airport, we're looking at about an hour and 39 minutes going down I-75 this morning. Again, beware of the fog as you get out there on the open roads today. About an hour and 41 minutes, really not much difference if you're going down 278 this morning. If you're headed up to Chattanooga, maybe a cheap flight to Phoenix or Las Vegas. I don't know why those are popular destinations out of Chattanooga, but they seem to be. An hour and 19 minutes, 119 going up I-75 this morning. About an hour and 26 minutes if you go up US 27. And our drive-away vacation site for the day, Panama City Beach, a cool 5 hours and 40 minutes. 5:40 will get you to the beach down at Panama City. Hey, congratulations. We're going to talk a little bit more, maybe even a lot more about this tomorrow. Congratulations to the Goose. Linda Patty with the Rome Floyd Fire Department. Linda is one of 10 recipients chosen nationwide for the Rising Star Award, which honors fire and life safety educators who have implemented NFPA programs and initiatives in their community. How awesome is that? The one question, the only question I have is Rising Star. She's been a star for decades. She's close to ready to retirement. Close. I mean, not she's not there yet, but close. Rising Star. So congratulations to Linda. And we'll talk about that tomorrow. She'll probably get razzed a little bit by Scout as well. One other final thought, maybe words of comfort this morning for some besieged public officials who have been getting hammered for the last couple of years in social media. I am the discussion facilitator in a Sunday school class at my church, and our lesson this week was out of the Acts chapter 13, and I thought, man, what an appropriate verse. Acts 13:51, for public officials that have been besieged. So they shook the dust off their feet, this is Paul and Barnabas, and went on to Iconium. They got up, they shook the dust off, they said, to heck with you, and moved on about their business.
8: This is a Bloomberg Money Minute, a deal that's expected to create a massive entertainment empire. Billionaire real estate mogul Tillman Fertitta is buying Caesars Entertainment in a $5.7 billion acquisition. He's pursued a merger of his casino and restaurant business with Caesars for years. The plan would combine his Landry's restaurants and Golden Nugget properties with the Las Vegas company. Caesars owns or manages 52 casinos in the U.S. The takeover is subject to regulatory review. Checking on your money, investors are cautious this morning. Stock futures falling as a deal to end the war in Iran remains elusive. Investors continue to monitor negotiations to end the conflict that has fueled inflation. And shoppers are snapping up computers and mobile devices at Best Buy. Shares are soaring in the early trade after the electronics retailer reported sales that topped Wall Street expectations. Consumers, they seem to be holding up in the face of inflation and soaring gas prices. Courtney Donahoe, Bloomberg Radio.
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0: ABC News, I'm Sherry Preston. The U.S. military this morning is calling it an egregious ceasefire violation. Missiles intercepted by Kuwait, launched by Iran. Worries about

0: The state of the ceasefire sending oil prices up again in early morning trading. Sources tell ABC News the Justice Department is now investigating E. Jean Carroll, the woman who accused President Trump of sexual assault and won a $5 million civil judgment against him. Here's ABC's Alex Mallon.
1: It's unclear what precedent there is for the Justice Department getting involved in a civil deposition that does not relate in any way to a statement that's related to federal law enforcement. Again, the Justice Department was in no way at any point involved in this lawsuit that was brought by E. Jean Carroll until President Trump sought to have the case dismissed.
0: Nine people are still unaccounted for and presumed dead after the rupture of a chemical tank in Washington state. Two people are confirmed dead. This is ABC News. Time to get down to business in Texas, where the name calling has already begun in the upcoming Senate race. ABC's Jim Ryan has the latest from Dallas.
2: His political idol, President Trump, is famous for the insulting nicknames he gives to his opponents. Now Ken Paxton is trying his hand at it.
3: Tofu Tallarico, Six-Gender Jimmy, James Tallarico.
2: Regarding tofu, James Tallarico responded at a rally in Houston.
4: I've been eating barbecue since before Ken Paxton's first indictment.
2: An indictment, by the way, was eventually dismissed. The Tallarico campaign has embraced one of Paxton's insults and is selling T-shirts emblazoned with Tallarico. Jim Ryan, ABC News in Dallas-Fort Worth.
0: Temu has been hit with a $232 million fine after European Union investigators found that the Chinese online retailer didn't do enough to protect consumers against harmful content or dodgy goods. And it's ruling the EU writing risk assessments are not box-ticking exercises. I'm Sherry Preston, ABC News.
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10: I will continue to push around the humidity and keep some patchy fog in the forecast for the morning hours into the afternoon. Most likely see some isolated showers. Maybe a thunder shower, warm and humid 88 tonight. Maybe a shower, thunder shower early, 67. Friday, a mix of clouds and sunshine, some isolated showers, thunder showers, low 80s, and probably a decent chance of some wet weather on Saturday. From the Weather Channel, Ray Staging.
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12: Good morning in the News Talk 98.7 News Center. I'm David Crowder.
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11: Floyd County Manager Jamie McCord. This will be the third project funded by the Georgia Environmental Protection Division Solid Waste Trust Fund Tire Products Grant Program. The Terhune Road project was a half-mile pilot that enabled the county to test the rubber modified asphalt, and the Rust Chapel Road project was supported by SPLOST funds and included traffic safety improvements. Floyd County was recently recognized with a 2026 Georgia County Excellence Award for its rubber modified asphalt initiative. A West Rome man has been charged in a reported assault that occurred on Huffacre Road this past Saturday. According to Floyd County jail records and an arrest warrant, 34-year-old Shamari Tylee Agee brandished a firearm toward a woman twice during a verbal altercation in the presence of a child. He also fired the gun into the air. Agee is charged with two counts of aggravated assault, reckless conduct, and third-degree cruelty to children. A homeless man is facing a first-degree burglary charge. According to Floyd County jail records, 52-year-old Crawford Alexander Kamick entered a home on Nixon Avenue and had to be told by the resident to leave. He also entered a 1976 Toyota pickup truck parked just up the street and took a bank card from the passenger seat. Police had also previously banned Kamick from a residence on Cotton Avenue. Kamick is additionally charged with entering an auto, criminal trespass, and possession of less than an ounce of marijuana. A Cedartown man was arrested during a traffic stop on Highway 27 South at Welcome Hill Trail on Tuesday. According to Floyd County jail records, 43-year-old John William Head was operating his vehicle in an unsafe manner and was found to be in possession of a THC vape. He is charged with possession of a Schedule I controlled substance and driving under the influence of drugs. A West Rome woman was jailed on Tuesday on charges of reckless conduct, discharging a firearm while under the influence, and discharging a firearm near a public street. According to Floyd County jail records, 21-year-old Liliana Chelsea Lopez discharged a Glock while about 15 yards away from Burnett Ferry Road while she was under the influence of marijuana and alcohol. More news and video online at WRGANews.com. 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
13: Coming up on 8:38 and 72 degrees. Again, the fog's loosening up just a little now. Still, you want to be careful if you're out on any of the four lanes, whether it's the Alabama Highway or Cedartown Highway or Somerville Highway or Calhoun Highway. That pretty much covers all the bases. 27, 53, 411, 20. Be careful as you're out there this morning. Christy Kent in the house this morning from the tourism office. Christy, let's brag a little.
14: All right. Yes, I like that segue. We do have our bike riders coming into town this Sunday and Monday. And so, as you have mentioned before, 1,000 bike riders will be coming into Rome, and they will be staying in downtown at the Forum and at Heritage Park. And they will be dining and shopping downtown. They will be on the trail. So if you're a trail rider, trail walker, jogger, look out for all the bikes. They are going to
13: Yeah, particularly if you're a morning walker. On the trails?
14: Yes. They'll start arriving, I think, around 9 a.m. on Sunday. And then they'll leave out super early on Monday morning around 7.
13: About 7, yeah.
14: Yeah. So, and also, if you see them on the roads, be sure to keep that 3-foot distance between a bike rider and a car. That is a state law mandate that you keep 3 feet away from the bike riders, so just to keep them safe on the roads. But yeah, we're excited to welcome them, all the businesses and residents, to welcome all of the Bragg riders from around Georgia.
13: I hope Suzanne Roberts in the Downtown Development Authority office has advised all of our downtown merchants that this Sunday might be a good Sunday to be open if they're not normally.
14: Well, all of the restaurants that are typically open on Sunday will be packed. Sure. So,
13: yeah.
14: Yes. We are also continuing with the Coosa Valley Spring Fair over at the fairgrounds. That will run through Saturday. Hopefully the rain hasn't dampened the spirits too much over there, but I know that's been a little challenging.
13: really?
14: Not the best week to pick for a fair. Seems like both the fairs kind of suffered from the rain.
13: But they've got a bunch, I won't say a lot. Several might be a good word. Several new rides that have not been a part of the Wade shows.
14: That's a good point. They have a really, really cool roller coaster. It looks like something you'd see at Six Flags.
13: Yeah.
14: It looked huge.
13: So find a break in the weather.
14: Yeah, go check it out.
13: Scope it out. Yeah.
14: Mm-hmm. The river float that was scheduled for tomorrow has been postponed to June 12th just because of all the rain.
13: And that's a cleanup type
14: float.
13: Yeah,
14: that was the river float cleanup that Hannah with Keep Rowing Floyd Beautiful was organizing. So if you didn't get a chance to go online and register for that, now you've got time. So
13: June 12th today.
14: June 12th.
13: Two problems with that tomorrow.
14: Yes.
13: High water.
14: Yes.
13: And more trash as a result of the high water.
14: That's true. It does bring in more litter when we get the floodwaters in the river. So, there'll be more work, so they'll need more volunteers.
13: Yeah. June 12th.
14: Also coming up next week, we'll have another homestand for the Rome Emperors. So put that on your schedule to go see the Rome Emperors. Those games are so much fun. And we also have a free concert called With Liberty and Justice. The Northwest Georgia Winds will be at Rome City Auditorium that evening of June 2nd. And it's going to be a Juneteenth and a July 4th concert. So that's going to be a lot of good patriotic music.
13: I was wondering about the Juneteenth. I was wondering if Glenn Campbell's version of Galveston might be appropriate for that.
14: I don't know. I guess you'll have to go and see.
13: I'm kind of betting not, but that was the first one that occurred to me. I think Juneteenth probably be some spiritual.
14: Good gospel music maybe. Yeah.
13: But Galveston would work.
14: Also coming up, we've got our first Georgia's Rump Farmers Market of the year, and those are held on Jackson Hill over in front of the Welcome Center, and we'll have a variety of vendors every Friday. We'll have produce from Nan, we'll have plants and flowers, we'll have fresh brewed coffee, breads.
13: Fudge.
14: We will some weeks, so she tries to change it up every week. Charlene is in charge of that, and she's got a lot of good vendors that will be coming Friday.
13: Does that start tomorrow?
14: So this is going to be next Friday. The first Friday in June is when they will start, and they'll run through the end of July. There will not be a market July 4th weekend, but every Friday. She's starting them earlier this year, so it'll be from 8:30 until 11:30. So that way people can get there maybe before work. I don't know. She's just seemed to start noticing a pickup of people coming right before the market was starting last year. So she's like, I'm just going to go ahead and start it earlier since we've got an earlier crowd coming in. And, 8:30 to 11:30 every Friday right there across from Applebee's at the Georgia's Rum Welcome Center and Gift Shop. We also are excited for the Casey and the Sunshine Band. We're calling this the official kickoff to summer, a full weekend of concerts and fun in downtown Rome. Casey and the Sunshine Band, there's still a few tickets left for that concert if you want to get tickets at the Forum, rivercenter.com. And then we also have our downtown Rome summer kickoff continuing a weekend of throwback music. And it's going to be a block party on Broad Street on the 200 and 300 blocks. And it will kick off at 10 a.m. The shops on downtown will be open. They'll be doing sidewalk sales, just fun little activities to get people downtown. We'll have what they call buskers, people who play music on the streets and kind of more acoustic type sets throughout
13: Broad
14: Street.
13: Where the name busker came from.
14: Oh, that's a good question. We should look that up.
13: Yeah.
14: and then at 4 o'clock is when the bands will take the stage, and the bands will be situated between the 200 and 300 blocks between Lulu's Gourmet and The Lofts, and they will start at 4 p.m. and they will kick off with live music throughout downtown. We've got the bands. Let's see, what are the bands?

0: I looked it up, by the way. Busking, street performance, or busking, is the act of performing in public places for gratuities. Aha.
1: Okay, so busking is just considered a street performance.
0: Street performance.
1: Okay.
0: Asking for tips.
1: Okay, that's right. So, yeah, if you want to tip the bands, feel free. I'm sure that they would appreciate that. They're kind of giving of their time to do it. And so we've got the South of Nashville and All Talk that will be performing during the Block Party concert. Stay out as late as you want. I'm sure the businesses and the restaurants will enjoy
0: love to
1: and
0: see
1: welcome you. Yes.
0: Yeah, yes, indeed.
1: Come
0: gotta
1: early
0: take
1: and
0: a,
1: stay late.
0: Got to take a quick break. We'll be back with Christy to look a little bit further into June right after this timeout.
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8: 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I'm John Thayer. The Atlanta Braves yesterday were shut out in Boston. They fell to the Red Sox 8-0. The Braves committed three errors and had five hits. Bryce Elder took the loss. He's 4-3. Braves are 37-19. Braves and Red Sox back at it this afternoon at Fenway Park. Chris Sale on the bump for Atlanta. He's 7-3. Georgia Tech plays tomorrow in the regional tournament that they host in Atlanta. They'll take on Illinois-Chicago. The other matchup, Oklahoma against the Citadel. Georgia Bulldogs will host the Athens Regional. Georgia will play tomorrow against Long Island, while Liberty will meet Boston College in the regional. Tonight, it's game number 6 of the NBA playoffs Western Conference Finals. Spurs host the Thunder. San Antonio needs a win to force game 7. 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
10: Been trending a little bit drier, but the humidity's been sticking around, and I see that continuing. The humidity, a little patchy fog early this morning. And as we go through the day, especially later, isolated showers, thunder showers. Warm and humid, 88. Tonight, maybe a shower, thunder shower early, upper 60s. And some hit and miss showers and thunderstorms tomorrow, low 80s. But a better chance of some showers and thunder showers Saturday. From the Weather Channel, Ray Stajic.
9: For the latest weather, log on to WRGANews.com.
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1: News, I'm Gianna Gelosi. The U.S.-Iran ceasefire tested as both sides trade attacks, with U.S. forces launching a new set of defensive strikes overnight.
2: A U.S. official tells Fox News that four one-way attack drones posed a threat and were shot down. Then a strike was also conducted against a control station near the city of Bandar Abbas that was about to launch a fifth drone. In response, the Iranians launched a drone and missile attack against Kuwait, targeting a U.S. base there, according to Iran's IRGC.
1: Fox's Trey Inkston, Tel Aviv. The Department of Justice reportedly launched a criminal investigation into author E. Jean Carroll.
3: Sources confirming the DOJ is investigating whether Carroll committed perjury while speaking at a deposition in her two civil lawsuits against him. Carroll won a $5 million civil judgment against Donald Trump in one case, claiming he sexually abused and defamed her.
1: Fox's Sue Guzman. 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
4: First News with Doug Walker.
5: We're about 9 minutes away from nine here at Rome's News Talk WRGA. Christy Kent in the house with us from the Office of Tourism. And so we're looking into the month of June now.
6: Yes. So finishing out our kickoff to summer weekend, we've got a couple of tours that we're offering on June 6th. And it's the clock tower tours for the month of June. Will be from 1 to 2:30, 3. And the last tour starts at 2:30. So
5: and those are always the first Saturday of the month.
6: Those are always the first Saturday of the month. And they give you an opportunity to go to the top of the clock for the best views of Rome. And they have about 20 people they allow at the top at a time. And then at the base, of course, you can see the beautiful murals that share the history of Rome and then the original clockworks.
5: That might be something good for the Japanese visitors to Rome when they come.
6: Mm-hmm. Oh, definitely.
5: Whenever they come.
6: Yes, yes. It's really, I think it's kind of one of the cooler things to do in Rome if you're able to climb the 107 steps to get to the top. But it's really pretty cool to see the 360, you know, views of the clock. So.
5: And those steps, while they are winding, and the steps are maybe a little bit on the narrow side, mm-hmm. maybe. There is a good handrail.
6: Yeah, on both sides.
5: On both sides, yeah. Going up and down. So, yeah. I mean, it's, you know, unless you've got a bad knee or hip, it's not that bad a climb.
6: No, it's not.
5: Not that difficult.
6: It is a little bit, it does take you a second if you haven't ever climbed that high. It does, you do feel that when you first get to the top, but you kind of get over that pretty quickly.
5: Yeah.
6: But, yeah. So, and then we also have our downtown history tours, which happen right before that at 10 a.m. You can hop on the Roman chariots with Selena Tilly, and she does a different tour every month, shares a different piece of history of downtown Rome. So those are both happening on June 6th, and you can get your tickets now, freshtix.com for those.
5: Awesome.
6: And then we also are looking forward to a huge opportunity for our veterans on June 11th and 12th. We're doing the We Care Vet Fair at the Forum. This is a free event, and it is great for veterans to find out all the benefits that they are owed and that they deserve. They can find out within 15 minutes if there's any benefits that they are not getting that they should be receiving. So,
5: 2-day event this time, right?
6: 2-day yeah. event, and they offer a lot of different services. They have a special women's focused veterans event that is happening on the 11th, and that will run that morning. It'll be all day. It's pretty much all day on the 11th and 12th, but they've got a special women's event that's happening the morning of the 11th. And then the evening of the 11th, they are doing a concert with Brother Mojo, and it's going to be a free concert on the town green dedicated to our veterans and to really just thank them for their service and to invite the whole community to come out for that free concert.
5: That's
6: on the
5: Scott
6: town
5: Thompson's
6: green.
5: Band.
6: Scott Thompson's band, Brother Mojo, will put on a free concert, and they really don't do free concerts, so this is like a huge opportunity for the community to come out and hear some great music and to honor our veterans. And so this event brings out veterans from across Northwest Georgia, and so we're excited to honor them with
5: yes.
6: this.
5: I need to get Kim Scofie up here.
6: Yes, she's the one in charge of it, and she does such a great job. They

0: work really hard. I mean, there's like, you know, over 100 different services that will be at that vet fair to support our veterans and to let them know that there's a lot of things out there that they may had no idea is available to veterans. So any type of service that you can think of, from healthcare to haircuts to food to jobs to benefits,
1: all that good stuff.
0: It will all be there in one place. So that's also for people who are family members. If you're taking care of a veteran or your spouse, you can also come to that event because we want them to be there as well to help vets. Also, we have the Roman Rumble, which is a boxing event coming up on July 18th that the Forum is selling tickets to. And so if you're into boxing, that would be a really cool event. This is all local, what they call fighters, and it's a sanctioned event, of course. So that's something, we have something for everyone at the Forum.
1: Jay's a boxing promoter. I don't know that he ever imagined that he would become a boxing promoter, but he is a certified promoter.
0: Yes. It's something that I've had to learn a lot about. So I never thought I would know as much about boxing as I do now. So,
1: but you know the difference between a cross and an uppercut?
0: Well, no, just the what that goes into practice, I guess, okay. And what they do to train. And I've just met a lot of them and trying to, you know, do some promotional materials. So, yeah, it's been interesting. It's a tough group of people, men and women, and they work hard. They train hard. So
1: yeah, they do. That'll be a great show. Christy, unfortunately, the clock's got us this morning.
0: Okay.
1: Unfortunately. But there's always something going on at home.
0: Yeah, and I just want to encourage everybody to go to the Forum website at noon today and to the Facebook page to hear about a really cool event that tickets are going on sale at noon today.
1: At noon today.
0: Yes.
1: All right, you tease. That's the whole idea. Check out the Forum website or Georgia's Tourism website.
0: Yeah, they'll be on both.
1: Okay,
0: yeah.
1: Good deal. Thank you much.
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3: 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I only know of two. 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I will put you immediately on the air. He accused white people of spreading racism everywhere they go. He claimed that God is non-binary and said he wanted to put a giant welcome mat at the southern border. He's running for the U.S. Senate in Texas. How stupid is this guy? And he doesn't eat meat, period.
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6: We just got updates to an economy in the middle of the Iran conflict. I'm Dave Anthony, Fox News. A new report shows incomes were flat last month, but Americans spent 0.5% more in what are called personal consumption expenditures.
7: Better than expected month to month. That's the inflation story. We saw a jump of 0.4%, 3.8% year over year.
6: That annual inflation rate is up slightly from March. Fox Business Network Cheryl Cassoni also reports there was less economic growth to start this year than first thought.
7: This is a revision down for first quarter GDP. The first read was 2%. Now we're coming down with the second read rate of 1.6%.
6: Surging oil and gas prices in the Iran conflict are a big part of the inflation story. Oil back up 2% this morning after fighting flared back up as Iran targeted a commercial ship in the Strait of Hormuz.
8: CENTCOM says at least 5 one-way attack drones were spotted and then shot down in this area. A U.S. strike was then conducted against a control station near the city of Bandar Abbas that was about to launch another drone. In response, the Iranians launched a drone and ballistic missile attack against Kuwait, targeting a U.S. base there, according to Iran's IRGC. The Kuwaitis confirmed an attack on their territory that triggered sirens and alerts. CENTCOM released a statement saying U.S. Central Command and regional partners remain vigilant and measured as we continue to defend our forces and interests from unjustified Iranian aggression.
6: Fox's Trey Yingston, Tel Aviv. The Coast Guard will start a new search near the Bahamas for Lynette Hooker, and here's why.
9: A source says GPS data from Brian Hooker's phone shows a location that does not align with what he told investigators. Brian Hooker claims his wife fell overboard during rough waters. He spent 5 days in police custody in the Bahamas, but was never charged with a crime. He has since returned to the U.S.
6: Fox's Carly Shimkus. The search continues today in Washington State through the rubble of a giant chemical tank implosion in a paper mill. 9 workers missing are now presumed dead. 2 others also killed. 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
6: A win in court for President Trump. A federal judge has rejected an attempt to block an executive order attempting to limit mail-in voting he claims leads to fraud. The judge ruled it's too early to attempt to stop that order since it has not been implemented yet. Other federal judges who are retired are speaking out against something else Trump-related and controversial.
12: 35 former federal judges filed a motion with the Florida federal court that dismissed the president's IRS lawsuit to undismiss it and examine the terms of the settlement announced later that day. It sets up a $1.8 billion fund to compensate people found to have been politically prosecuted and forever blocks any audits of the president or his son's past tax returns. They'd sued over the leak of tax returns. The ex-judges say U.S. District Judge Kathleen Williams was deceived into accepting the case dismissal without being told about or allowed to examine the settlement. A Justice Department spokesperson says in a statement, "It is a routine move for plaintiffs to dismiss cases without referencing any settlement. This motion is frivolous, and there's nothing improper about this agreement." Chris Foster, Fox News.
6: California Governor Gavin Newsom, a Democrat, is proposing a 100% tax on anyone who gets money from that Trump fund in his state. The Justice Department has opened an investigation into author E. Jean Carroll, the woman who had sued President Trump, accusing him of sexual assault.
13: Sources confirming the DOJ is investigating whether Carroll committed perjury while speaking at a deposition in her 2 civil lawsuits against him. Carroll won a $5 million civil judgment against Donald Trump in one case, claiming he sexually abused and defamed her, the jury ruling he did not rape her as she had claimed. She also won more than $83 million in a judgment against him in another defamation case, something that's currently being appealed. There's been no comment from the Justice Department. The president has denied all wrongdoing and is still engaging in various appeals with E. Jean Carroll over those judgments. Sue Guzman, Fox News.
6: On Wall Street, stock futures are mixed after the economic reports. Down for the Dow modestly, but up slightly for the NASDAQ. I'm Dave Anthony. This is Fox News.
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15: Now, WRGA, local weather.
6: And trending a little bit drier, but the humidity's been sticking around, and I see that continuing. The humidity, a little patchy fog early this morning. And as we go through the day, especially later, isolated showers, thunder showers. Warm and humid, 88. Tonight, maybe a shower, thunder shower early, upper 60s. And some hit and miss showers and thunderstorms tomorrow, low 80s. A better chance of some showers and thunder showers Saturday. From the Weather Channel, Ray Staging.
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17: From 48th and 6th in Midtown Manhattan, heard around the country, around the world, it's the Brian Kilmeade Show. This hour, we're going to be joined by Vice Admiral Robert Harwood. That'll be great in a matter of moments. He's going to be joining us, too. We're also following a lot of breaking stories, including some more hostilities breaking out in the Middle East. And Joe Biden's wife, the former First Lady, releases a book that by all indications are, should be in the fiction aisle. And it just brings back all those memories of when people were lying to us about her husband's condition for 4 years. She doesn't understand that we found out the truth. She's still trying to jam it down our throats and to think how our country's security was at risk. We'll discuss that. Just got to remind you, if you ever missed the show or you want to get more of the show, youtube.com/@TheBrianKilmeadeShow. The channel is going wild. I want you to be a part of that. So let's get to the big three.
18: Number three.
19: Very simple. Iran cannot have a nuclear weapon. I'm doing that for the world. I'm not doing it just for us. And we've had great support from other nations, by the way. We don't need it at all, but we've had great support from other nations. The problem is you always get the support when you don't need it.
17: Iran gets hammered for provoking American forces as they pretend to be interested in peace talks. At least some are of their government and some aren't. I'm not buying it at all. Let's finish these terrorists off.
18: Number two.
20: Hundreds of thousands of dollars, maybe more than that, but we think that exact type of fraud has been replayed all over our country. We expect that there are tens of thousands of people who are collecting fraudulent money to take care of people, and they're not actually taking care of them.
17: Vice President's doing a heck of a job rooting out the fraud, not only abusing government to run social programs, but also abusing the kids they were supposed to help, like with autism. You're not going to believe this story, what the VP has uncovered already, while all 50 states are under scrutiny.
18: Number one.
21: Why I'm resonating across the country or even outside of the country is because all I focus on is the truth. I'm the look around candidate. I do basics. I don't do national politics. I don't do parties.
17: Spencer Pratt was just on the couch on Fox and Friends. We sat and talked to him. He has momentum, the money, and the ideas for a massive upset win in Los Angeles. He believes he's going to win June 2nd. There won't need a runoff in November. Will the liberal spiraling city be open to a right-leaning reality star? Meanwhile, Tallarico of Texas gets the scrutiny he was hoping to avoid, while Plattner of Maine receives some pleasing polls. We have it all covered in politics. But first things first, let's talk about the war with one of the guys I respect most in this country, that served our country, grew up in Iran pre-revolution, Vice Admiral Robert Harwood, senior advisor to the Iran Policy Project at the Jewish Institute for National Security of America. Admiral, welcome back. First off, can you confirm that's not a mask?
22: Brian, it's not a mask. And good morning. Always good to be with you.
17: Yeah, before we get into it, I couldn't believe how much I was reading about this story. Fox had some fake admiral on. It wasn't really Robert Harwood. What was that about?
22: I have no idea, Brian. I think the lighting or something distorted my appearance and someone ran with it. So, again, as you see out in this environment we're in now, who knows? Someone can promulgate a concept and an idea. And if they can put something behind it, people tend to believe it. But I can't control those things, and I don't worry about it. I would tell you one thing my father always told me, Brian. It's never bad to see your name in print unless it's in the obituary. So everything else will pass, and this will pass as well, Brian.
17: Right. Meanwhile, the U.S. military carried out new strikes in Iran yesterday, targeting a military site that threatened American troops. It looks like drone. We confirmed it. We shot down four Iranian one-way attack drones that posed a threat to the strait. U.S. forces struck the ground control station where it came from on Bandar Abbas that was about to launch a fifth We know after we did that, they retaliated to showing for our bases in Kuwait, where it looks like we prevented our bases from being hit. What can you add to this, and what do you think? Is there a method to what seems like madness if Iran really wanted these talks to be successful?
22: Well, Iran's trying to demonstrate that they still are a threat to everyone to strengthen their position in the negotiations. And you're in this weird position where both sides of the table believe time is on their side. Iran believes they can outweigh President Trump, that the political pressure and the elections will help influence him, which he's clearly said is not the case. And the Trump administration, the president's betting this continued financial blockade that's just starving the country, and which is already decimated in so many ways, water shortages, power shortages, fuel shortages. He believes that's going to work in his advantage and force them to capitulate. But until then, the Iranians want to show, still demonstrate to reinforce their position that they remain a threat. So I believe that's what this was all about.
17: 50%.
22: And don't forget,
17: go ahead.
22: We just finished, the Hajj is completed. And there were 30,000 Iranians in Saudi for the Hajj. So they're now returning home. You know, Eid will be over here shortly, a very pious celebration of their faith. And so after that, this is it's going to get ratcheted up, and the president's going to lose patience with these guys ultimately.
17: Maybe they get some information once they leave the country. They're allowed to leave the country like that in Iran and go over to the Hajj?
22: What, because of the sacred position Saudi has as the curator, the maintainer of the holy site, they always allow Muslim because they're required under their faith to do it once in their lifetime. So they, yes, they allow the Iranians. They had visas. I think the numbers were 30 to 35,000 came to make the pilgrimage, and they're in a controlled environment when they do that, but then they go back to Iran. So that's not uncommon, but they usually do not fight during those periods. Now that that's over, they're back to their typical antics.
17: So now the internet is up. They say 50% of the country, I was looking in some Arab channels this morning, and they say 50% of the country says they have some connectivity when it comes to the internet, because they've been losing hundreds of millions of dollars a week because there's no e-commerce. So why do you think they put the internet up? Was it financial, or is there some other reason?
22: Without a doubt, financial. They need every scrap they can get now. And I'm getting notes from my friends in Iran. They're telling me, you know, so I can gauge that by the amount of communications and texts I get from my Iranian friends in the country. But I think they're in that dire straits. This blockade is just crushing them. So yeah, they're desperate. And Brian, we could crank that up even more. What if we decided we're going to start making kill zones on their landlines of supply, go after those routes that go into Pakistan, go up through Tabriz into Azerbaijan, the ones that go into Turkey. If you want to really shut them down even more, not just the oil blockade, the president has those options. So I think you're going to see some of that start to escalate here in the very near future. As you said in your lead-in, there's going to come a point where the president just says, let's finish this thing off. Let's go. Let's put boots in the ground in Jask. Mm. Let's go boots on the ground in Bandarbas. And not to occupy, but to go in and clear out those towns and leave and make them kill zones. So the president still has a lot of options on the table to ratchet this up. But you could see financially it's having dramatic impact internal to Iran. And I think that's a very sound strategy.
17: What would you like to see him do?
22: I'd like to see boots on the ground. I'd like to, not to occupy Tabriz, so really clean up the straits. Number one, the Straits of Hormuz commerce for the international community is important. We've been struck in those by bases, striking them, but, you know, go in and do a raid. Take the Mew, go in and take some land. And Jask would be at the top of my list. It's outside the Gulf, it's on the coast. No, really very limited access from the rest of Iran, basically one main artery, and you could take that out or strike anything coming on it. So I think any type of raids, boots on the ground in Iran, really alters the calculus for the Iranian people and the internal dynamics of Iran.
17: So, you know, the president likes to sell. He always does. He's got the best ballroom. You know, he's got the, you know, the best poll numbers. That's what he does. I mean, there's nothing wrong with it. It's marketing. It's selling. That's how he's always been successful. But, and also he's working the refs with this negotiation. He'll say, these guys are dying for a deal, even if they're not. It works to his benefit to say that. Do you think we are talking to people that are more amenable to a deal, and there's a separate faction like the IRGC who doesn't want a deal? Is that what I'm seeing here, or are they working in conjunction?
22: You've got exactly. This is indicative of the discord inside the country. And this is what the president's doing so well. Again, so it's a very sound strategy. And don't forget, for years, the Iranians played this card with everyone else. The president has flipped the cards on them. Time is in our favor. So, yes, there are those who, hey, we got a bad situation here. We got to solve it. The IRGC doesn't care about the people, so they're going to stay the course because they know if the straits are open and the nukes are handed over, they're done. So I think, again, the strategy, and I'm not a deal maker guy. I'm a policy guy. I think this is the president from day one, strike Iran, put the pressure. He's doing all the right things to bring what's needed, an end state in Iran that will provide long-term stability and security. So stay the course, but continue to ratchet it up.
17: Right now, the Arab states seem to be somewhat divided. The UAE seems all in. But it looks like Saudi Arabia is getting queasy about us ratcheting things up. That's why we had Operation Freedom, and they were not for it. They asked us to stop it in order to go back to talks. The Saudis have a legitimate worry in your mind of the Red Sea being barred that would stop the pipeline from being rerouted, and they're worried about their desalinization plans. Do they have reason to worry? Because we've had 44 days in order to fortify those desalination plants, haven't we?
22: That's correct. And they do have a lot to be worried about. I believe the president has the ability here and the option to reassure them that he is staying for the long course. Their biggest concern is making a deal that does not solve the longer term threat, existential threat to them, which is missiles and drones and a much larger military. So if the president was to guarantee to Saudi, Oman, Qatar, UAE, long-term stability and security, they would stay in on that. The problem is, right, as you all, our politics. We have change in administrations. They have, we guarantee UAE, who's one of our strongest partners, and always have, hey, you're going to get the F-35 if you sign the the Abraham Accord, and we could never pull that out. So there's a lot of uncertainty and mistrust in our policies for the long term because of our political situation, where you see the rulers in these countries staying in power decades, and yet they'll go through numerous heads of our government, different policies, but that's what's most important to them, the guarantees of long-term security that we're going to address this threat for an enduring situation.
17: But Admiral, by the way, if you're not watching, we're streaming, but Vice Admiral Robert Harwood's with us now. So a lot of the Arab states go, wow, they were still able to get through with drones. They still were able to land a few rockets. They hit our bases, maybe, if I'm to believe the Washington Post report, 200 times. So they say, yeah, we're knocking some of the rockets out of the sky, most of them, but some are still getting through. Does that make us look less than stellar in their eyes?
22: Yeah, we're less credible. They have doubt. We haven't built the trust and confidence that we want and we need to get their cooperation. So you're exactly right. It's a trust and confidence. And that's what's so important.
17: But it's not that they don't trust us, is we don't have the defense. I mean, for example, we can't stop the $30,000 drone that gets through. If you hit me with 12, one gets through. Is that on us?
22: Yes, because we started the situation and we've always been telling them for decades we were able to do that and that we were selling and providing them air defense systems to do all that. So, yes, we do have accountability. The U.S. government and our military has accountability for this, without a doubt, because we've been reinforcing it for years And we've been studying the problem and preparing for this for decades, from the time I was at CENTCOM before and after, and that was 12 years ago. So without a doubt, this has always been the number one threat from Iran. But Brian, and that's why we have to ensure we address it, that we solve it. I know the president is focused on the nukes and the Straits of Hormuz, but the funding of surrogates and their missiles and drone programs remain the long-term existential threat to our Arab partners. So we have to reinforce with them that we are committed to solving both of those problems.
0: But we're seeing, but warfare has even changed from when you were there. So rapidly, the Ukraine has changed everything in terms of drone offense and defense. And don't you agree with that? And that, you know, it's not that we said we didn't lie to them. It's just things are changing in real time.
22: Right. You've hit one of, in fact, in my, I'm in the defense industry, as you know, and I'm in the drone and autonomy platform. Warfare has changed unprecedented. And think of this, Brian. Over the last, since the end of World War II, we've put billions and, no, I'm sorry, trillions of dollars into aircraft carriers and fighter jets. I mean, trillions and trillions. And we've seen their use and effectiveness, other than a deterrent, has been relatively not cost effective. So you have Ukraine with no air power, Iran with no air power, able to hold off the two superpowers in the world with drones and autonomy. We've got it, and I think General Petraeus on a talk show here a few days ago said it as well. We've got to shift gears, and you're seeing that now, but the way our process is, it's very slow. We've got to get in that same business. If we had hundreds of thousands of drones, cost-effective and cheap, that we could just be targeting every day, every minute, every IRGC members, this thing would be over in a couple of days. So you've hit it spot on. Drone warfare is going to be the greatest, most cost-effective deterrent we need to build.
0: Admiral, I got to go to break, but keep in mind, go to school in Ukraine. Ukraine did it. They're the leading cause of it. We're putting billions into it, and we should just say, how can we help each other? And that would, because they are helping the Gulf states, and I hope we do too. Admiral, always great. Thanks so much. Great to see you.
22: Good to see you, Brian. Thank you.
0: Back in a moment.
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2: Fox News. I'm CJ Papa the Fragile. U.S. Iran ceasefire remains in effect, but it may be a little tattered.
4: A U.S. official tells Fox News that four one-way attack drones posed a threat and were shot down. Then a strike was also conducted against a control station near the city of Bandar Abbas that was about to launch a fifth drone. In response, the Iranians launched a drone and missile attack against Kuwait, targeting a U.S. base there, according to Iran's IRGC.
2: Fox's Trey Yinks in Tel Aviv. At least two are dead following a chemical tank implosion at a Washington State paper mill.
7: Family members have identified one of the victims as Jared Amons, who leaves behind a wife, two kids, and one on the way. And Gilbert Bernal, friends say he was one of the best people they've met.
2: Fox 13 Seattle's Alejandra Guzman. Officials say nine are still missing, but there's no hope of survivors. America's listening to Fox News.
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17: Hey, welcome back, everybody. Just got to remind you, I'm going to be in Reno, Nevada. I know it might be a little bit far, but I think you should join me there, 7 o'clock for History, Liberty, and Laughs, live on stage. And don't forget One Nation coming up Sunday night at 10 o'clock. Got a great roster of guests. You know, we had Spencer Pratt on today. I'm going to bring back some of that sound with Billy Bush. He believes he can win outright June 2nd. Billy Bush in Los Angeles and knee deep in the Hollywood stuff. Does he believe that as well? As well as the Ruthless Podcast guys will be fantastic. They're going to be with us and a lot of great guests, including the very funny Jamie Lissau, who you see, and Miranda Devine, who you watch on the New York Post, who you see on the New York Post, and you see our podcast over on for the New York Post too as well. So we'll be covering all that as we continue to cover what's happening in this world. All that coming up. Meanwhile, coming up next, Angelo H. Pascotti, Marine veteran, speaker, and author of a brand new book, Dark Horse, Harnessing the Hidden Potential in War and Life. Don't move. 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

0: Right, Angelo, great meeting you. Sorry we don't have 8.5 hours, but this has been great. Thanks so much. Appreciate it. And thanks for serving.
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11: Fox News, I'm CJ Papa. The fragile U.S.-Iran ceasefire remains in effect, but it may be a little tattered.
12: A U.S. official tells Fox News that 4 one-way attack drones posed a threat and were shot down. Then a strike was also conducted against a control station near the city of Bandar Abbas that was about to launch a 5th drone. In response, the Iranians launched a drone and missile attack against Kuwait, targeting a U.S. base there, according to Iran's IRGC.
11: Fox's Trey Yanks in Tel Aviv. At least 2 are dead following a chemical tank implosion at a Washington State paper mill.
13: Family members have identified one of the victims as Jared Evans, who leaves behind a wife, 2 kids, and 1 on the way. And Gilbert Bernal, friends say he was one of the best people they've met.
11: Fox 13 Seattle's Alejandra Guzman. Officials say 9 are still missing, but there's no hope of survivors. 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
15: Been trending a little bit drier, but the humidity's been sticking around, and I see that continuing. The humidity, a little patchy fog early this morning. And as we go through the day, especially later, isolated showers, thunder showers. Warm and humid, 88. Tonight, maybe a shower, thunder shower early, upper 60s. And some hit and miss showers and thunderstorms tomorrow, low 80s. But a better chance of some showers and thunder showers Saturday. From the Weather Channel, Ray Stajic.
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17: Why I'm resonating across the country or even outside of the country is because all I focus on is the truth. I'm the look around candidate. I do basics. I don't do national politics. I don't

0: do parties. I just say, look, they're stealing all of our tax money to give it to drug addicts to have needles and tourniquets. And they're actually even selling the drugs to these addicts to let these people die on our sidewalks. I want to be the compassionate one, get these people mandatory treatment, medical treatment with doctors to help them get off of fentanyl and super meth. And that is what people actually want in L.A.
1: So what happens is we have L.A., which is losing more people, I think, for the second time in history since it was became a state in the United States of America. And the state is losing people, and Los Angeles is losing more than any other city in California. And it's just, you took this jewel, which got everything from fantastic beaches to the lure of Hollywood to the landscapes of Malibu and Pacific Palisades. I used to live there. And they made it almost unlivable, and the whole movie industry and television industry has literally left the city. So Spencer Pratt, who grew up there, says, I'm going to try to run. He thinks not only has he got more money than everybody else, more momentum than anybody else in the country, he thinks he's going to win June 2nd with over 50% of the vote as a independent slash Republican. That's how, and it will be titanic. And send a message to everybody else in every city. If you're a Republican, give it a shot. You stood in line at the DMV, you paid the fee, you smiled for that terrible photo, and then the DMV could have turned around and sold you. 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
6: It's an egregious ceasefire violation.
7: I'm Dave Anthony, Fox News. That's what the U.S. military says about Iran targeting a commercial ship with drones. The drones were shot down by American forces, and then Iran fired missiles at Kuwait that country shot down. And Fox's Trey Inks reports from Tel Aviv.
8: The exchange of fire comes amid efforts to reach a deal between the United States and Iran and the ongoing conflict between Israel and Iran's largest proxy, Hezbollah. The IDF overnight launched a series of heavy strikes targeting the southern Lebanese city of Tyre and further north in Sidon after evacuation orders were given. At least 8 people were killed.
7: Now, that continued volatility amid talks trying to end that conflict has oil prices rising back up this morning. And we have new updates to the economy. Fox's Ginny Cassola has them.
9: The numbers on inflation and the economy are mixed. The PCE price index for April found inflation up 0.4%, a little lighter than expected. For the year ending in April, though, the increase was 3.8%. Also, the gross domestic product for the start of the year has been revised lower. Economic growth measured by the GDP came in at 1.6%.
7: That is less than expected and less than the initial 2% GDP report. The days-long anti-ICE protest rages on outside an immigration detention facility in Newark, New Jersey.
10: Quit your job and kill yourself!
11: Quit your job and kill yourself!
7: As protesters confront ICE agents, angry over reports some detainees inside are on a hunger strike over living conditions, which Homeland Security Secretary Mark Wayne Mullen denies are bad, telling Fox,
4: "Not only we provide them a safe place to stay."
7: Mark Wayne Mullen denies are bad, telling Fox,
4: "Not only we provide them a safe place to stay and the food and a place to sleep, but we're also giving them a convenience store to be able to buy products out of. So we're going above and beyond."
7: Breaking tennis news out of Paris, Yannick Sinner, the number one men's seed at the French Open, just lost, knocked out in the second round of the second Grand Slam tournament of the year. 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
7: On Wall Street, they're selling after today's economic reports. The day after record highs for all three major indices, the Dow is down 140 points. The Nasdaq's down 17. The S&P 500 losing a fraction. Oil's up about 2%, but the price of the gas pump has dropped 3 cents. AAA's national average for regular is down to $4.42 per gallon. That is 14 cents less than a week ago when gas was at an almost four-year high. There's more pushback to the Trump administration's new fund. It came out of the president dropping his lawsuit against the IRS.
13: California Governor Gavin Newsom says he wants to impose a 100% tax on payments anyone in his state receives from what he calls a $1.8 billion slush fund created by the Trump administration. It's similar to efforts by Democratic state lawmakers in New York and New Jersey. President Trump bills the money as, quote, an anti-weaponization fund and did not consult lawmakers before announcing it, refusing to rule out payments to people convicted of crimes in connection with the riot at the U.S. Capitol on January 6, 2021. Democrats and even some Republicans have criticized the fund. Tanya J. Powers, Fox News.
7: The baseball season's far from over. The World Series isn't until October. But there's concern about whether they'll play ball next year.
14: With a collective bargaining agreement between Major League Baseball and its Players Association set to expire in December and an expectation of a work stoppage through an owner's lockout, Major League Baseball is expected to propose a salary cap Thursday, which exists in some form in the other three major pro sports leagues in North America, but not in MLB, where players have vowed they would never sign on for this. Wednesday, the Players Association asked for expanded free agency, salary arbitration rights, and other matters like a competitive integrity tax that would penalize teams who don't meet a payroll threshold. The union also wants to see high-revenue teams share more with less wealthy teams. Jared Max, Fox News.
7: On the field last night, the Chicago Cubs snapped a 10-game losing streak, beating Pittsburgh. I'm Dave Anthony. This is Fox News.
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18: Getting into the afternoon, the warm, humid weather continues. A mix of clouds and some sunshine. A passing shower, thunderstorm, 88. Tonight, a shower, thunderstorm early, upper 60s. Tomorrow, clouds, some sunshine, some isolated showers, thunder showers, low 80s. Saturday, good chance of scattered showers, maybe a few thunderstorms, low 80s. From the Weather Channel, I'm Ray Stajic.
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7: With the COVID, excuse me, with dealing with everything we have to do with, look, if we finally beat Medicare, the total initiative relative to what we're going to do with more Border Patrol and more asylum officers. I'm happy to play golf if you carry your own bag.
8: Were you horrified as you saw it unfold?
9: I wasn't horrified, I was frightened because I had never, ever seen Joe like that before or since. Never.
8: Or since?
9: Yes.
8: Or You've since. Never seen him like
9: never.
8: That?
9: Never. No.
8: What happened?
9: I don't know what happened. I mean, as I watched it, I thought, oh my God, he's having a stroke. And it scared me to death.
10: Scared her to death. She's still lying. Aren't you sick of this? I mean, this is one I just want to point out. If you watch other channels, they're actually saying she's lying too. Because they had to put that book out with Alex Thompson and Jake Tapper, where they decide just to turn on Joe Biden after the election. Where they, for 3.5 years, when you brought it up, they thought it was cruel. They thought you were being inhumane, thought it was being partisan. When we watched him just shuffle along, we see him lose himself, unable to answer any questions, shout out, get angry for no reason, unable to have a press conference, only have 6 cabinet meetings, have his wife run the last one. We're seeing all this stuff. And then until he lost the election, Democrats lost the election, nobody thought about it. Then everyone said he lost it. George Clooney came out and said that's not the same Joe Biden. Jill Biden actually says, I thought he had a stroke. We know that's not true. Because you know what she did after? They went to a rally and then they went to the Waffle House. Ladies and gentlemen, if you're married to someone and you think they had a stroke, I am not a doctor, but one thing you shouldn't bring your spouse to is a rally and the Waffle House. I would bring them to a doctor if you were that concerned. Actually, it might have been a good political move to say maybe had some type of problem.
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11: ABC News, I'm Sherry Preston. The price of oil is up again this morning amid more hostilities in the Middle East. That is a key inflation gauge. Shows inflation accelerated in April to the highest level in 3 years. The Commerce Department reporting inflation jumped to 3.8% in April compared to a year earlier, due mostly to the rising price of gas.
12: Senate Majority Leader John Thune in a radio interview said Republicans will need to focus on Americans' economic concerns ahead of November's election. Those concerns, backed by new data, showing food insecurity in the U.S. now worse than during the height of the COVID pandemic.
11: ABC Sophie Flay. The Justice Department has opened an investigation into whether E. Jean Carroll, the longtime advice columnist who said Donald Trump sexually assaulted her in a Manhattan department store 30 years ago, lied during the course of civil litigation against the president, according to a person familiar with the matter. Australia is suing U.S. company 3M over forever chemicals. This is ABC News. ABC News has learned that the Coast Guard is preparing to send divers to search the Bahamas for Lynette Hooker, the Michigan woman missing since early April.
12: Her husband, Brian, told authorities she fell off their dinghy during a storm as they were returning to their sailboat. He described the moment to our Victor Oquendo.
0: The wind blew us apart so fast that I think she tried to swim back to the sailboat, back to our sailboat.
12: But now officials claim GPS data recovered from Brian's electronic devices does not match what he told investigators.
11: ABC's Hannah Patah. Locals and tourists are coping with that extreme heat wave that's been blanketing Europe for almost a week now. American Jose Abrego with a rather unconventional cooling option in Paris.
13: Well, champagne's a really good way to deal with the heat, but also we're from Los Angeles, so we're used to the hot weather.
11: The Eiffel Tower and other popular tourist sites putting misting stations in place and trying to air condition elevators to keep visitors from passing out in the heat. Sherry Preston, ABC News.
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16: This is a Bloomberg Money Minute. Downbeat tone on Wall Street today as investors grapple with all the fresh headlines from the Middle East and that report showing inflation in April. Caesars Entertainment has agreed to be bought by Fertitta Entertainment. It's an all-cash deal valued at about $5.7 billion. The plan would combine Houston real estate mogul Tilman Fertitta's Landry's restaurants and Golden Nugget properties with Caesars, which owns or manages about 52 casinos in the U.S. We're learning Apple's next iPhone, iPad, and Mac software updates will feature a revamped Siri interface and a new chatbot-style app. The new Siri will include features such as the ability to understand personal data and analyze on-screen content. 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Universal is opening its first theme park for kids age 3 to 8. Denise Pellegrini, Bloomberg Radio.
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20: Getting into the afternoon, the warm, humid weather continues, a mix of clouds and some sunshine, a passing shower, thunderstorm, 88. Tonight, a shower, thunderstorm early, upper 60s. Tomorrow, clouds, some sunshine, some isolated showers, thunder showers, low 80s. Saturday, good chance of scattered showers, maybe a few thunderstorms, low 80s. From the Weather Channel, I'm Ray Stajic.
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4: News. I'm Therese Crowley. Iran will either make a deal or the U.S. will finish the job, says President Trump, while U.S. forces launch more defensive strikes against Iran attack drones. And the president warns Oman not to join Iran tolling the Strait of Hormuz or will blow up Oman.
5: It's got to be perfect. I'm not going to do this. I didn't do this to get a crummy agreement.
4: While an Iranian official claims Tehran won't back down from its red lines over controlling the Strait of Hormuz and the right to enrich uranium. Homeland Secretary Mark Wayne Mullen warns sanctuary politicians like New Jersey's Governor Mikey Sherrill he may have to pull airport customs agents from major hubs like Newark if the states keep blocking ICE cooperation.
6: I'm going to have to pull Customs and Border Protection officers out of being able to process international flights and put them helping our ICE agents.
4: After Democrat Governor Sherrill and two senators joined ICE protests in Newark, America's listening to Fox News.
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10: Getting into the afternoon, the warm, humid weather continues. A mix of clouds and some sunshine. A passing shower, thunderstorm, 88. Tonight, a shower, thunderstorm early, upper 60s. Tomorrow, clouds, some sunshine, some isolated showers, thunder showers, low 80s. Saturday, good chance of scattered showers, maybe a few thunderstorms, low 80s. From the Weather Channel, I'm Ray Stajic.
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12: Governor, what do you make of President Trump wanting to come to the NBA Finals? Is the Knicks supposedly playing? Do you think that he would go? He would also said
13: no.
12: What do you think of him saying he's a lifelong Knicks fan? I think that's how the Times reported it.
13: I asked him to name the starting lineup from 1993 championship team and see how he does.
14: Okay, there was no championship team in 1993, so Governor Hochul screwed up again. And why wouldn't you just assume that he's a Knicks fan? If he said he's a lifelong Laker fan or Bulls fan or Heat fan, that would go, well, what's that about? But he's a Knicks fan. He grew up in New York City. If you don't believe it, there's so much. All of a sudden, everything started popping up online. Listen to Donald Trump. The year was 1994. Donald Trump walks up on Marv Albert. Cut 61.
15: By this, it should be pointed out.
16: 43.
15: It's your good friend Donald
16: yes,
15: Trump.
16: Donald. Yes, my business partner.
15: What does it say? Walk on is very nice. Thank you very much. Thank you. Thank you. I told you never to bother me during the telecast. Very, very embarrassing. Thank you. Very nice. The staff very well prepared.
14: And that was him in 94 at the finals. Was he a Knicks fan then? Kathy Hochul? What were you doing over in Buffalo? Shoveling snow? Cut 62. Donald Trump, Laker game.
17: Donald Trump, who is a big Knicks fan and who joins us now. Donald, I know you're a Knicks fan, so are you disappointed that Kobe's not here, or are you glad he's not here because it ups your chances?
18: Well, I guess you could look at it both ways, but I'd like to see Kobe play. I came here to see my man Kobe.
14: Okay, he's a Knicks fan. You idiots. Of all the vulnerability, don't question Donald Trump and sports in New York. He spent his 30s and 40s hanging out in George Steinbrenner's box. He's a Yankee fan, too. Meanwhile, Allison, we got a ton of email. Do you want to just run through everything that we discussed? Anything pop up there that we should share?
19: Let's see. This one's from Mike.

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1: If any other profession engaged in the professional misconduct that the media did around the cover-up of Joe Biden's cognitive decline, they'd be drummed out of the profession, or they'd be in prison, and they'd be asked to have some accountability. Not read a single word in the New York Times, the Washington Post, or heard it on any of the networks about reconstructing how this possibly could have happened. How could it possibly have happened? And what's got me all worked up is Jill Biden does an interview to promote her book with Rita Braver, and the position she takes in the interview is that the night of the debate, she saw a behavior on the part of her husband that she had never seen before and has never seen since, and therefore she thought he was having a stroke. Now, leave aside that after the debate, she's claimed he won the debate and he did such a good job. That's just spin. I don't have any problem with that. But I don't understand how Rita Braver could sit there and not say what I would say if I were interviewing Jill Biden. And she said, I'd say, do you not have C-SPAN? Do you not recall all the times your husband trailed off in public events? Did you not get called by any donors who said they're really concerned that your husband has, I like to say, lost a step or two? And I'll be curious to see what the coverage is like of this Jill Biden interview, because I suspect that most people in the media will cover it as, oh my goodness, Jill Biden thought her husband was having a stroke. When what they should say is, how could anyone accept that as an answer? She never saw that before.
2: So a couple of things, Mark Halperin. The only thing he didn't take into account is now the media has woken up to the point of view that I was at, and I assume he was at too, that we knew he was failing. We couldn't believe that he got away with it. He got away with it. It was all because of COVID, or people just wanting to say he was the most acceptable candidate when James Clyburn anointed him. But the problem with Jill Biden is she's going to get blowback from everywhere. And I would have a montage rolling back all the times her husband was catatonic, just staring straight ahead, and make her comment on that.
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3: ABC News, I'm Sherry Preston. The Pentagon accuses Iran of ceasefire violations after Kuwait came under a missile attack. It's the latest flare-up of fighting threatening ongoing ceasefire negotiations. Inflation up in April, personal spending down.
4: The drop was not dramatic, about 0.1% from month to month. At the same time, personal spending rose by about $114 billion. The major driver of the increase, according to federal data, was the soaring cost of energy, specifically gasoline, which was up nearly 29%.
3: ABC's Jim Ryan. The Supreme Court has ruled in favor of a black death row inmate from Mississippi who claims there was racial bias in the makeup of the jury that convicted him for his role in the killing of a grocery store owner. There was only one black juror on the case. Overwhelming favorite Yannick Sinner is out of the French Open in the second round. His 30-match winning streak broken amid searing heat. France, one of several European countries battling an extreme heat wave. This is ABC News. One of the most well-known animals at the Bronx Zoo in New York is no more.
5: Happy, the Asian elephant, had been at the Bronx Zoo for nearly 50 years and became world famous in 2005 when researchers discovered she could recognize herself in a mirror, a rare sign of self-awareness seen only in a handful of species. But Happy's life also sparked debate. Animal rights groups fought in court to have her moved to a sanctuary, arguing that elephants don't belong in city zoos. New York's highest court ultimately ruled against that effort. The zoo says Happy was euthanized after her health sharply declined in recent weeks. She was 55. Dave Packer, ABC News, New York.
3: Brazil is set to join other Latin American countries as its lower house approves a constitutional amendment establishing a 40-hour, 5-day work week. Currently, Brazilians work 5 8-hour days, but then also work another 4 hours on a sixth day. This bill would end that 6-day work week and actually give people 2 days off. Sherry Preston, ABC News.
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8: This is a Bloomberg Money Minute. Bad news for Rivian. Safety regulators have opened an investigation into the EV carmaker over the potential failure of a part that could lead drivers to lose control. The probe covers about 115,000 of the company's R1 electric pickups and SUVs. NHTSA says it's received two complaints from Rivian owners describing separation of the so-called rear toe link. That's a suspension rod that connects the wheel hub to the vehicle chassis. Both incidents caused the EVs to swerve across multiple lanes of traffic. Its stock is up about 1.5%. Elsewhere on Wall Street, the Dow is down about 0.1%. The Nasdaq up 0.4%. If you have an Apple product, a new iOS is coming. Its next iPhone, iPad, and Mac software updates will feature a revamped Siri interface and a new chatbot-style app. The new Siri will include features like the ability to understand personal data and analyze on-screen content, a rebuilt model using Google Gemini technology, and AI-powered web search. 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
14: Getting into the afternoon, the warm, humid weather continues. A mix of clouds and some sunshine. A passing shower, thunderstorm, 88. Tonight, a shower, thunderstorm early, upper 60s. Tomorrow, clouds, some sunshine, some isolated showers, thunder showers, low 80s. Saturday, good chance of scattered showers, maybe a few thunderstorms, low 80s. From the Weather Channel, I'm Ray Stajic.
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0: So, Randy, we'll have to leave it there because I'm out of time. But thanks so much, Randy. We heard from you. We appreciate it.
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8: An exchange of fire. Elisa Brady, Fox News. As talks continue on a possible path to peace, the U.S. strikes back after Iran launched drones toward a commercial ship trying to pass through the Strait of Hormuz.
9: CENTCOM says at least five one-way attack drones were intercepted on their way to that vessel. A U.S. strike was then conducted against a control station near the city of Bandar Abbas that was about to launch a sixth drone. In response, the Iranians launched a drone and ballistic missile attack against Kuwait, targeting a U.S. base there, according to Iran's IRGC.
8: Fox's Trey Yingston, Tel Aviv. The Kuwaitis confirming an attack on their territory. CENTCOM says the U.S. military and regional partners remain vigilant, defending against unjustified Iranian aggression. As for the talks, Iran remains publicly defiant, now claiming uranium enrichment is a red line in negotiations. Cuba getting some moral support in ongoing tensions with the U.S.
10: Foreign ministers of a number of Caribbean nations are insisting the increased economic pressure on Cuba is creating disastrous conditions on the island for the people living there. The Caribbean community and its Council for Foreign and Community Relations posts online it supports Cuba's sovereign right to import fuel. The Trump administration is blocking many fuel shipments to the island as part of a pressure campaign causing the island's power systems to fail. Neither Guyana nor Trinidad and Tobago, which both have security agreements with the U.S., signed that statement.
8: Fox's Evan Brown in Miami. Vice President J.D. Vance is in Colorado Springs right now giving a commencement address at the U.S. Air Force Academy, and he just announced he's so impressed with this group of cadets, he's hiring a member of that class for a summer internship after graduation. Stocks are higher, adding to records. Right now, the Dow's up 37 points. 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
8: The race for mayor in Los Angeles is tightening ahead of Tuesday's primary, with a Republican candidate mounting a serious challenge in a Democratic stronghold.
12: Republican Spencer Pratt is shaking up the race for L.A. mayor, the former reality TV star turned politician telling Fox and Friends why he believes he's resonating with voters.
13: People want an outsider that's not a politician, that's just saying the facts, the truth. These people have failed us. They've spent all of our tax money to increase problems.
12: Pratt, who's running against Democrats, including incumbent Mayor Karen Bass and council member Nithya Raman, claims to be the only candidate capable of bringing real change. Critics say Pratt lacks the necessary experience to run for office. Lillian Wu, Fox News.
8: There are 14 candidates for mayor in all and 61 for governor in Tuesday's race, all on the same ballot, the top two advancing to November. In the mayor's race, though, a runoff only happens if no one gets more than 50% of the vote. A Trump executive order aiming to create a national list of eligible voters and limit mail-in voting survives one challenge, a federal judge in D.C. declining to stop it, but another federal judge in Boston has yet to weigh in. A big upset in tennis.
14: David beat Goliath at the French Open with an assist from Mother Nature. World number one ranked tennis player Yannick Sinner, a four-time Grand Slam champ, became the first men's top seed in Paris to lose in the second round or earlier since Andre Agassi in 2000. 24-year-old from Italy was one game away from defeating the 56th-ranked player in the world, Juan Manuel Cerundolo from Argentina. Up 5-1 in the third set, then 5-4, still serving to win, Sinner bent over, walked to his chair, got medical assistance, and left the court with his entire outfit drenched in sweat. It was 84 degrees at the start of the match. Sinner unable to recover. He lost 18 of 20 games and was beaten in five sets. Jared Max, Fox News.
8: U.S. oil prices higher, but right now still under $90 a barrel. I'm Lisa Brady. This is Fox News.
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19: Scattered showers and storms expected to pop up here this afternoon as we'll see temperatures reach 86. Active pattern intensifies as we move through Friday and the weekend. 80 to 90% chance of rain and storms both Friday and Saturday. 82 Friday, 77 Saturday and Sunday, near 80 Monday. Richard DeWedding at the Weather Channel.
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0: Well, well, well, welcome, ladies and gentlemen, and we may have an Iran deal. Maybe, maybe not. Welcome, it's Eric Erickson here across the United States. The phone number, 877-973-7425. Should you wish to be on the program, text Eric, E-R-I-C-K, to 33777 to get all the latest. Axios is reporting there may be a deal pending final approval by the President of the United States. Now, yesterday, Marco Rubio was in the White House for a cabinet meeting and had this to say.
1: First of all, the bottom line is Iran's never going to have a nuclear weapon. And if recent events have done anything, is just remind us once again that they are the world's leading sponsor of terrorism. And they can never have a nuclear weapon. Now, the president's preference, Mr. President, your preference has told us repeatedly, is always to negotiate these things, to figure out if you can have agreements. Diplomacy is always the first option. And we continue to work on that through your envoys, Mr. Woodcock and Kushner and others, the vice president, who have been very involved. And if there's an agreement to be made, we want that to be made. I think there's been some progress and some interest, and we'll see over the next few hours and days whether progress could be made. I just want to remind everybody, Mr. President, you know this well, you have other options available to you if that doesn't work. But the bottom line is that we prefer the negotiated diplomatic route, and we're going to give it every chance to succeed. I know you're giving it every chance to succeed, Mr. President, but here's the bottom line, because I keep getting asked, what is this all about? It's very simple. Iran and these people in charge of Iran can never have a nuclear weapon, and they will never have a nuclear weapon, and they most certainly will not have one as long as you're president of the United States. On that point, it's very clear.
0: That's Rubio yesterday at the White House at a cabinet meeting. This is from Axios. U.S. and Iranian negotiators have reached an agreement on a 60-day memorandum of understanding to extend the ceasefire and launch negotiations on Iran's nuclear program. But President Trump has yet to give his final approval, two U.S. officials and a regional source involved said. Iran has not confirmed its acceptance. The signing of the Memorandum of Understanding would be the most significant diplomatic breakthrough since the war started. But a final agreement that tackles Trump's nuclear demands would still require further negotiations. Now, here's the catch. It's a big catch. According to multiple outlets this morning, we have a memorandum of understanding that Iran has agreed to, U.S. negotiators have agreed to. They are waiting for approval by the President of the United States. A U.S. official claimed Iran came back and said they had the necessary approvals and were prepared to sign it, but Iran has not confirmed that. But it would kick the can for 60 days, and then it would tackle Iran's nuclear demand, or the president's nuclear demands against Iran, at a later date. Now, what we do know is in there is that shipping through the Strait of Hormuz would be unrestricted, and Iran would have to remove all mines within 30 days. For broader context, consider this. As I am speaking to you now, it is 11:09 p.m. Eastern Time in the United States of America on May 28th. For timestamp, if you're listening to this on delay, 13 hours and 10 minutes ago, Iran launched a missile at Kuwait. Just over 13 hours ago, it was intercepted by the Kuwaitis with American assistance. Iran launched a missile at Kuwait. 15 hours ago, Iran launched drone strikes at ships in the Persian Gulf, all of them intercepted by the United States, and retaliatory missile strikes on the positions where the drones had been launched by the United States. This is what this ceasefire looks like. It is the most fire-intensive ceasefire ever. It's a war, and its pronouns are was-were as terms of fighting the war, but it's not actually a ceasefire. It just identifies as a ceasefire. This is a trans-ceasefire, if you will. The President of the United States has constructed a trans-ceasefire. It's a war, but it identifies as a ceasefire. And he wants to continue the ceasefire. It's a trans ceasefire where I guess Iran will continue doing things and we will continue pretending Iran's not doing the things Iran is doing in order to come to terms about Iran's nuclear ambitions that Iran has no intention of coming to terms with. Now, this again from Axios, the U.S. naval blockade would be lifted. It would happen in proportion to the restoration of commercial shipping. The memorandum of understanding would include an Iranian commitment not to pursue a nuclear weapon. It would also state the first issues to be negotiated during the 60-day window will be how to dispose of Iran's highly enriched uranium and how to address Iranian enrichment. The U.S. will continue to discuss sanctions relief and the release of frozen Iranian funds as part of the negotiations. The memorandum of understanding will also include a discussion of a mechanism to help Iran start receiving goods and humanitarian aid. And the memorandum of understanding would also state that the war between Israel and Hezbollah in Lebanon would end, an issue on which Trump and Netanyahu have had at least one tense discussion. So, in other words, Israel's got to give up fighting Iran's proxies in Lebanon at a time the Lebanese and the Israelis see eye to eye on the issue. And we're going to just trust Iran on nuclear weapons and we'll kick the can down the road. I don't think we can kick the can down the road.

0: vote on this. I don't think we can. I understand the president at this point is looking for a way out of this. The Iranians were not the Venezuelans. But I'm not sure how we can get out of this if Iran is going to continue to pressure and pursue nuclear ambitions that it's not going to get rid of. There's a Texas angle in this one. There's a Texas angle in this one. A lot of reporters, journalists, progressives, secularists, they just don't understand how Christians in Texas can look at Ken Paxton and say, you know what, I don't like him. By the way, I have to correct myself. I said yesterday he pled no contest to the charges against him. He actually didn't plead no contest. He took a pretrial deal to avoid prosecution where he had to pay $300,000, do community service, take some legal ethics classes. Sounds very much like he did nothing to do that. So you can understand why there's no real enthusiasm for Paxton, but why would Christians support Paxton over Tallarico? Because Tallarico is insane. Tallarico is an insane freak who twists scripture and is an actual heretic. Tallarico does not believe the word of God. How do I know Tallarico does not believe the word of God? Because scripture is very clear that the things of the world hate the things of God. And what Tallarico has done is he has aligned his biblical worldview to be aligned perfectly to his worldview. Transgenderism, gay rights, abortion, all the things the Democratic Party lines up on. Surprise, surprise, surprise. Tallarico's God lines up on those things. That's not worshiping the God of the Bible. That's worshiping an idol. What is the Iran connection here? You see, progressives, secularists, and members of the media can't understand how actual Christians would reject a guy like Tallarico for a guy with the problems of Ken Paxton between the adultery and the corruption. And the issue is that Christians actually take their faith seriously, and there are more condemnations in the Bible for those who act as seminarians or pastors and try to lead the flock astray than for most other things in the New Testament. So given the choice between a corrupt adulterer and an actual heretic who claims to be a man of the cloth, a seminarian, went to seminary to tell people about Christianity, of course they're going to go with the corrupt guy. Because Christians take their faith seriously in the biblical admonition against elevating pastors who are heretics. What does that have to do with Iran? The secularists don't understand how a Christian could go with Paxton because they don't understand Christianity. In the same way, they do not understand the fundamentalists of Iran. Because, you know, the by faith conviction of a Christian would cause a Christian to reject a James Tallarico and all these progressives. But he calls himself a Christian. How can you, a Christian, reject a Christian? Because Christians know the wolves in sheep's clothing. The secularists who can't understand how Christians would be opposed to a guy like Tallarico in Texas cannot understand how you can't trust Iran. You can't trust Iran because Iran is an Islamic fundamentalist regime that believes its purpose, its reason for being, the elites would say raison d'etre, the reason for being is to cause a nuclear war, to bring about the apocalypse, to bring about the Mahdi and Jesus. If that sounds insane to you, it is insane, but it is what they believe. Have you ever seen the South Park episodes on what the Mormons believe? And this is going to get me a lot of hate mail, and I don't mean to insult you. But have you ever seen that? Have you ever seen the Scientology one? The Scientology one is helpful. Scientology is not a religion. Scientology is a cult that masquerades as a religion. The difference between a religion and a cult is sometimes hard for people to understand. But in a cult, there is a leadership that you cannot question. You know, God is perfectly willing for you to be mad at him. God is perfectly willing for you to blame him. God is perfectly willing for you to wrestle with him and argue with him. There are people in the Bible who wrestle with God. Literally, physically wrestle with God. In a cult, it is leadership down. There is secret knowledge. As you advance in the leadership, you get more of that knowledge. It's called Gnosticism. It's a cult. And Scientology is a cult. And at the end of the day, what do Scientologists actually believe? They believe that some dude named Xenu flew planes through the universe that looked like DC-9 bombers or what have you, and crash-landed into volcanoes where they embedded these people called Thetans in the forms of crystals, and the volcanoes exploded, and they're now embedded within the souls of people, and you go through Scientology and you purge the Thetans, and every time you want to purge the Thetans, you give them a little more money. It's a nut job cult with an abusive leader, and the leader's wife has apparently been disappeared or some such. And their godhead is L. Ron Hubbard, the Muscovy guy or whatever, and Tom Cruise. It's a weird cult of people, but they actually believe it. Now, I don't actually know that the Muscovy guy and that they really believe that you have Thetans in your body, but they really want you to believe it. And it's weird. And in Hollywood, they're weird. But in Hollywood, you got a gang of Scientologists out there, and they're cruel, cruel people. It's like the Iranian regime. It's a cruel cult. But instead of actually blowing up volcanoes with nuclear weapons millions of billions of years ago with airplanes, Iran wants nuclear weapons now to blow up the world to bring about the Mahdi and the coming of Jesus, who the Arabs believe is a prophet and not actually the Son of God. And so you can't really negotiate with Iran on nuclear weapons because Iran will lie to you. It's part of their theological belief is that they can lie to you to advance their cause. We are now 60 days into a ceasefire that has not actually been a ceasefire. Again, it's a trans-ceasefire. It's a war that identifies as a ceasefire. And we have gone through rumors of deal after deal after deal after deal. And all we do is kick the can down the road. At some point, you're going to kick the can right onto the pile of nuclear weapons Iran has developed. The only way to get past Iran is through Iran, and that doesn't mean we need troops on the ground, but we certainly could soften them up now. Their economy is weak. I don't know why the president hasn't gone in and taken out the bridges and power plants. It's probably time to. You're not going to get Iran to give up its nuclear ambitions under its present regime. The only way to get Iran to give up its nuclear ambitions is to get rid of the present regime. Why? Because the present regime is predicated on bringing about the apocalypse for real to bring about the Mahdi and Jesus. If that sounds crazy to you, understand that is how insane this leadership of this country is and why it should be eliminated.
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4: News. I'm Therese Crowley. New limits to cooperating with ICE. This time, Massachusetts Democrat Governor Maura Healey draws the line.
7: People should be able to go to church, to drop their kids off at school, to go get health care, to go report crimes. Unfortunately, ICE is making that very difficult.
4: But after New Jersey's Democrat governor joined a chaotic protest trying to shut down a Newark ICE facility, Homeland Secretary Mark Wayne Mullen is warning sanctuary cities may lose customs agents from major airports like Newark Liberty because they'll be needed for street enforcement. CENTCOM reports U.S. forces launched more defensive strikes against Iran attack drones, and President Trump says if Iran doesn't sign a peace deal, we'll have to finish the job. But Secretary of State Rubio says a negotiated settlement is better.
8: Diplomacy is always the first option.
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0: Welcome back. It's Eric Erickson here. The phone number is 877-973-7425. Should you wish to be on the program, we'd be very happy to have you. You can also text the word Eric, E-R-I-C-K, to 33777 to get the live stream, the show notes, and the like. Y'all, Christopher Rufo, you know Christopher Rufo. He's been on the show a while back, works at the Manhattan Institute and the like, and he has highlighted wokeness in the country and raised this the alarm on critical theory and things in the country. And he's pointed out how the right just doesn't do culture great. Freedom 250, which is the nonpartisan group delivering the celebration for the nation's 250th anniversary, has announced a great American performance And it's basically going to be a state fair. And it's going to contain Martina McBride, Young MC, CNC Music Factory, Vanilla Ice, Milli Vanilli, The Commodores, Morris Day and the Time, Flo Rida, and Bret Michaels, except several of the performers who were announced said they had no idea. Morris Day and the Time and Young MC have denied they were going to be part.

0: part of it or withdrawn, but this is the best we can really. This is the best we can do for the nation's 250th anniversary. I mean, God bless Martina McBride, but she's kind of been out of it for a while, has she not? And Millie Vanilli, really? This is embarrassing. Do better, Freedom 250. Do better. Yikes. This really is like a low-quality state fair-level music with the voices of the past. I'm not going to say washed up. Okay. We need to move on to other things. 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
1: From ABC News, I'm Sherry Preston. A new report from the Commerce Department shows inflation rising at a 3.8% rate from a year ago at this time. The price of gas, groceries, clothing, and electricity all up. Another new economic report, this from the New York Fed, shows how much some are struggling as others continue getting richer. ABC's Rebecca Jarvis takes a look.
2: Some of the financial pain is masked by the growing wealth in this country, which is brought on by a booming stock market and increasing home values. Those Americans who own stocks and homes, they feel richer and they're spending still, and that's propping up the economy, while millions of Americans are struggling just to afford food after years of inflation and now those rising gas prices.
1: Gas prices up as a result of the war in Iran, which started 3 months ago. The ceasefire on shaky ground as U.S. strikes Iranian targets and Iran fires on Kuwait. 16 students killed during a fire at a boarding school in Kenya. This is ABC News. Millions of young adults, many who've just gotten their college degrees, are finding themselves on the outs when it comes to jobs, and many of them are blaming AI, says ABC's Chuck Sievertson.
3: The overall jobless rate may be 4.2%, but that surges to 5.6% for recent college graduates, according to New York Federal Reserve data. Some tech leaders warn that artificial intelligence could wipe out many low-level positions, often taken by recent grads. A Stanford University report last year said workers aged 22 to 25 in positions disrupted by AI, like customer service and software development, suffered a 16% decline in employment compared to experienced employees.
1: The Justice Department launching an investigation into E. Jean Carroll, the woman who won a $5 million civil judgment against Donald Trump for sexual assault that she says happened 30 years ago. The president says he has been invited by New York Knicks owner James Dolan to watch the Knicks in their NBA Finals next month at Madison Square Garden. I'm Sherry Preston, ABC News.
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5: 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Singer Kylie Minogue has a birthday, and on this day in 1897, Jell-O Gelatin was introduced. Here's what recent surveys say our favorite summertime activities are. The third most anticipated pastime is going to the pool or beach. The second most mentioned outing was going for a walk or hike. And the very favorite activity this summer will be, wait for it, eating. Having a cookout or barbecue has held the top spot for several years. What doesn't make the list anymore? Favorites from a decade ago. Reading a summer novel or a visit to the ballpark have disappeared entirely. That is your Old Farmer's Almanac Radio Report. 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
8: Getting into the afternoon, the warm, humid weather continues, a mix of clouds and some sunshine, a passing shower, thunderstorm, 88. Tonight, a shower, thunderstorm early, upper 60s. Tomorrow, clouds, some sunshine, some isolated showers, thunder showers, low 80s. Saturday, good chance of scattered showers, maybe a few thunderstorms, low 80s. From the Weather Channel, I'm Ray Staging.
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0: Greetings, conversationalists. It is Eric Erickson here across the United States of America. Friends, Romans, countrymen, we must talk about Jill Biden. That would be Dr. Jill Biden. Now, I just, again, have to say for the record that I myself have a doctorate. But it's a Juris Doctorate, and there is no lawyer in America who demands that you call them a doctor. In fact, I know very many medical doctors in this country who could not care less if you didn't call them doctor. They know what they earned. It's always the academic doctors who are most insistent that they be called doctor, like Dr. Jill. Dr. Jill is now just spilling the beans on her reaction to her husband's debate performance, and in the process is alienating all sorts of Democrats. Here she is, a preview for this Sunday morning on CBS.
10: Were you horrified as you saw it unfold?
11: I wasn't horrified, I was frightened, because I had never, ever seen Joe like that before or since. Never.
10: Or since.
11: Yes.
10: Or You've since. Never seen him like
11: never.
10: That?
11: Never. No.
10: What happened?
11: I don't know what happened. I mean, as I watched it, I thought, oh my God, he's having a stroke. And it scared me to death.
0: I watched it and thought, oh my God, he's having a stroke. So what did they do afterwards? They went to a late night rally in a Waffle House. Remember that? Dr. Jill Biden was so concerned about her husband that she took him to a Waffle House. She thought he was having a stroke and took him to a Waffle House and then encouraged him to stay in the race. I will tell you, Democrats today are just spitting mad. They are furious with Jill Biden, in large part because many Democrats are on background, again coming forward and saying they had plenty of occasions with the president of the United States, Joe Biden, where he was exactly like he was on the campaign stage. By the way, even this was too much for Abby Phillips on a struggle session on CNN.
12: Well, that we need to apply those same questions that a lot of people have then. People had the right to wonder about Joe Biden's health after seeing that debate. And those questions were fair and they were legitimate. I think the problem is that now those same questions aren't being asked, even though we're seeing things that are just as concerning, if not worse.
13: Peter, is that fair?
14: Why the hell are they talking about this again? Why are you coming out with them? It's the same with Karine Jean-Pierre. It's like,
0: Peter Meyer.
14: Do you want to relitigate this?
12: They got to put this out.
14: But like, your book's not going to sell well, right? You need a political campaign to be buying up advanced copies to give to donors that you're spending $20 on and the material costs are $5, right? Like, that's what I do not get.
13: I mean,
14: you're not
13: going to
14: win in the full sweep of history.
13: I appreciate that we now get to see at least some version of a truth that she's putting out there. Because I think, yeah, the conversation should be had about the deceptiveness
14: I think that was
13: behind this. Like, that's the conversation that I think ought to be had. The autopsy that the Democrats didn't delve into that. And it should.
12: Yeah.
13: What kind of political system covers that up and makes it okay to lie to people about what everybody knows is true?
15: Well, what I'm concerned about, the thing I'm wondering, is what the next question in that interview is.
0: Yes, that's the conversation. Even the Democrats and Abby Phillips on Struggle Session on CNN last night are just absolutely flummoxed by this. Flummoxed by this. They literally, I have the screenshot right here, at 12:19 a.m., at 12:19 a.m. after the CNN debate, they are in a Waffle House in Atlanta, Georgia. And the president's wife believes he might have had a stroke on stage. And I guess she is a doctor. She did the diagnosis after the debate. Oh, no, he's fine. He's fine. I'll tell you the thing. I wait. Ha! Are you really listening to me right now? We're on a delay here, so hang on. I got a Democratic strategist texting me right now who apparently is listening to. I see the little iMessage bubble coming through. I'm in a delay, so you're gonna have to I'm watching you type a response. There you are. Okay. Folks, a prominent Democratic consultant is eavesdropping on our conversation that you and I are having. Can I read your tweet minus the profanity, sir? This is very good. This is worth waiting on. So you've got Jill Biden and Joe Biden in a Waffle House at 12:19 a.m. after a debate that was a disaster for the president against Donald Trump at the time, then the candidate. And the first lady believes that he might have had a stroke. There were, by the way, multiple reports that Joe Biden had minor strokes. Remember that event in Los Angeles where things went south and there were lots of accusations and they all denied it. And then you have this. Okay, I get to read this. I can't tell you who this is from. I cannot tell you who this is from. But I can tell you, prominent Democratic strategists eavesdropping on what we hear on the right think about things. The absurdity of the doctor doing an interview to sell a book that no one is going to buy because they are done with politics and no one cares about them and wish they would move on is too much for the Democrat to bear. This is

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1: Scattered showers and storms expected to pop up here this afternoon as we'll see temperatures reach 86. Active pattern intensifies as we move through Friday and the weekend. 80 to 90% chance of rain and storms both Friday and Saturday. 82 Friday, 77 Saturday and Sunday, near 80 Monday. Richard DeWedding at the Weather Channel.
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3: I have some breaking news for you people. You know, Mike Collins is the one of the Republican candidates for the Senate in Georgia. He's a current congressman. Now, he's under an ethics investigation because his former chief of staff put his girlfriend on a taxpayer-funded payroll and purportedly didn't make her do any work. So there's an ethics investigation into Mike Collins allowing this to happen. Well, there's breaking news. The new chief of staff has been in a group chat with a group of white nationalists trying to get a Holocaust denier out of prison. Yep, so remember the old chief of staff who caused the ethics complaint about paying his girlfriend a taxpayer-funded salary before moving to the campaign is the one who just got pushed aside from the campaign for the tweet calling the husband of a rape victim, Matt Lauer, sloppy seconds, because the wife alleged Matt Lauer had raped her before she attempted suicide. And so the chief of staff turned campaign manager through the Twitter account referred to the guy as Matt Lauer, sloppy seconds, says Greg Dozal fired that guy yet. He's running for lieutenant governor and had the same people with him. And on Dozal's campaign, the guy mocked a Green Beret with a speech impediment. Well, now the new chief of staff for Mike Collins has been on a group chat with a group of white nationalists trying to get a Holocaust denier out of jail. Y'all, this is one of the lessons you learn in conservative politics early is that personnel is policy. And so the policy for Mike Collins was to have personnel who mocked a rape victim and caused scandal with taxpayer dollars to only to be replaced with a guy on a white nationalist group chat trying to get a Holocaust denier out of jail. That does become a reflection on the caliber of the congressman who would like to be the senator. And do you really think that this guy is the guy to put up against a Jewish man, John Ossoff? The man whose chief of staff is trying to get a Holocaust denier out of jail, that's the guy you want against John Ossoff? Do you really think that's a winning combination here, people of Georgia? Wow. This hour of the program brought to you by Van Allen Golf, vanallengolf.com, A-L-L-E-N. You can text golf to 33777, and I will get you the link to the Van Allen Golf website, along with Golfers Journal. Text golf to 33777. You can also check out Van Allen Golf on Instagram. 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I really, really love them. Okay, when we come back, there's an attempt now by Democrats to shame Christians out of supporting Ken Paxton. I have had my say with Paxton, and I'll have some more. 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We'll get to that. 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
5: Possible progress with Iran. I'm Lisa Brady, Fox News. U.S. sources just confirming to Fox that negotiators for the U.S. and Iran have reached an agreement on a 60-day memorandum of understanding. It would extend the current ceasefire and launch negotiations on Iran's nuclear program. However, President Trump has yet to give approval for that. And this comes just hours after the U.S. accused Iran of violating the ceasefire and fired back.
6: U.S. officials confirmed its forces shot down five attack drones near the Strait of Hormuz and also hit a ground control station as a sixth drone was about to launch from Bandar Abbas. The strikes are being described as purely defensive and intended to maintain the ceasefire. The IRGC says it's retaliated by attacking a U.S. airbase. Officials in Kuwait confirmed they faced a missile and drone attack today.
5: Fox's Jeff Paul in Dubai. Meantime, a mixed report for the U.S. economy is a key inflation gauge hits a three-year high.
7: The PCE price index for April found inflation up 0.4%, a little lighter than expected. For the year ending in April, though, the increase was 3.8%. Excluding food and energy, the core PCE rose 0.2%, but up 3.3% for the year ending in April.
5: Fox's Jenny Cosola. A separate report finding slower economic growth than first thought for the start of the year, with the GDP at 1.6%. The U.S. Treasury Secretary is scheduled to host a White House briefing today. The U.S., Canada, and Mexico now coordinating efforts to protect people from the risk of Ebola during the upcoming Soccer World Cup. A joint statement announces an aligned approach to public health and travel measures for people coming from African regions where the current outbreak has been spreading. The U.S. has already implemented a temporary ban on non-citizens who travel to Congo, Uganda, or South Sudan in recent weeks. 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
8: 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Just click listen, then swipe right and hear the latest news updates on your time. 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
5: A win at the U.S. Supreme Court for a death row inmate who claimed racial bias on the jury that convicted him in Mississippi.
12: Justices in a 5-4 vote siding with Terry Pitchford, who was sentenced to death by a jury of 11 white and one black juror in 2006 for his role in the killing of a grocery store owner. There were five potential black jurors on the whittled down jury pool, but the prosecutor, who had a history of dismissing black jurors for discriminatory reasons, used peremptory strikes against four of them. Jurors can only be excused for race-neutral reasons. The opinion, penned by Justice Brett Kavanaugh, finding defense lawyers did not get enough of a chance to argue the black jurors were improperly dismissed. Also, that the state Supreme Court acted reasonably in ruling they had not.
5: Fox's Lillian Wu. Australia is suing the U.S. company 3M for more than $1 billion over contamination from so-called forever chemicals and firefighting foam at defense bases. 3M, though, argues it stopped selling that foam in Australia 2 decades ago and that the Defense Department continued to use it for longer. In Brazil, a step closer to a 40-hour, 5-day work week.
13: Brazil's lower house of Congress overwhelmingly approves a constitutional amendment that cuts working hours from 44 to 40 without cutting pay for at least 37 million people. It needs the approval of Brazil's Senate, which could send it back with changes. The current Brazilian work week is 5 8-hour days and a 6th half day for 44 hours total. The amendment guarantees 2 consecutive full-off days each week, preferably Saturdays and Sundays. Businesses would have 14 months to fully comply. Opponents say it'll hurt business and jobs will be lost. President Lula sponsored the bill. He's up for re-election in October. His main election opponent, Flavio Bolsonaro, the former president's son, is proposing a more flexible pay-by-the-hour plan. Chris Foster, Fox News.
5: Wall Street's still in record territory. Right now, the Dow's up 62 points. I'm Lisa Brady, Fox News.
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15: Scattered showers and storms expected to pop up here this afternoon as we'll see temperatures reach 86. Active pattern intensifies as we move through Friday and the weekend. 80 to 90% chance of rain and storms both Friday and Saturday. 82 Friday, 77 Saturday and Sunday, near 80 Monday. Richard DeWedding at the Weather Channel.
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0: Ladies and gentlemen, boys and girls, welcome. It is Eric Erickson here. The phone number is 877-973-7425. Should you wish to be on the program, I would be happy to have you. The text code is Eric, E-R-I-C-K, to 33777. If you want the show notes, the live stream, the podcast, the four things known in the afternoon, social media, everything you need. I am very, very happy to have you. I got to bring you up to speed on the breaking news we have, and that is in Georgia there's a runoff for the Senate there and the governor's race as well on the Republican side. The Democrats have their candidates. John Ossoff is a Jewish member of the United States Senate from Georgia. He will face either Mike Collins, a current congressman, or Derek Dooley, a former football coach. Now, here's the problem for Mike Collins, who has hired a bunch of Trump staff to hopefully get Trump's endorsement. Mike Collins is under an ethics investigation in the United States House of Representatives for, among other things, allowing his chief of staff at the time to put his girlfriend on the payroll funded by taxpayers but not making her work. The staff complained. There's an ethics investigation. He moved to the chief of staff, said he was parting ways with the chief of staff. Key phrase here, parting ways with the chief of staff. And he did. He moved his chief of staff to his campaign. On the campaign, the chief of staff was just parted ways with. Again, key phrase here, not fired, parted ways with. Because after one of Derek Dooley's consultants pointed out Mike Collins has hit his ceiling in the race, someone working the social media feed, believed probably to be the chief of staff turned campaign manager, replied, Matt Lauer's sloppy seconds say what? This is in reference to that Dooley consultant's wife. She claimed to have been raped by Matt Lauer before she attempted to commit suicide. So the campaign manager for Mike Collins referenced a rape victim's husband as sloppy seconds to the alleged rapist. That guy had been the chief of staff in Congress, causing an ethics investigation for putting his girlfriend on the payroll. So now there's a new chief of staff, and the new chief of staff was on a group chat with famous white nationalists trying to get a Holocaust denier out of jail. Now, you're going up against a Jewish man in November. You're going up against a Jewish man who is a United States senator in November, and your chief of staff that you have on taxpayer-funded payroll is trying to get a Holocaust denier out of jail. The ads write themselves, people. The ads write themselves. If you're hitching your wagon to Mike Collins, knowing what you know now, you're doing Herschel Walker all over again, but this time without Brian Kemp on the ballot to get him across the finish line into a runoff where he failed because white church women in Georgia refused to go vote for the man when they found out he had held a gun to his ex-wife's head, which I told you in the primary was going to happen. So we don't need a I-told-you-so moment here after Mike Collins loses to John Ossoff in November. Let's just cause him to lose the runoff so we don't have to deal with his baggage. I'm sure there's stuff on Derek Dooley, who hasn't been the strongest candidate on the campaign trail, but I would rather a guy without all that baggage than Mike Collins, who, I mean, the ads write themselves. The ads write themselves. But regardless, Democrats are starting to realize they're having some trouble. We have a new clip from James Tallarico. Let me play you this James Tallarico clip.
1: Part of this Christian nationalist movement, isn't it, is trying to pass these things called private school vouchers. And if you're not an education policy person, you may have never heard of this. But essentially, it's an effort to take tax dollars out of our public schools, which are underfunded as they are. Texas is 43rd in the nation in per student education funding. So it's taking dollars out of the classroom and giving it to unaccountable private schools, usually Christian private schools. Again, part of this effort to blur the lines between church and state. And the governor of Texas, Greg Abbott, made this his top legislative priority for the year last year.
0: So that's it. You got it. if you support school choice, you're a Christian nationalist, according to James Tallarico, someone who knows about winning statewide in Texas, or rather losing.
2: Jen, he's the best I've seen over the course of my life running and being involved in politics in Texas. And so we all just have to get behind him. And our group, which you talked about at the outset, Powered by People, our volunteers are out there meeting, registering, and personally staying in touch with to turn out the voters who we believe can be the margin of victory in his race and these important races down ballot that will decide the control of the House of Representatives.
0: That's Beto O'Rourke, who lost to Ted Cruz, who says that James Tallarico is a better. What is it about? So this is the problem for Democrats. You're trying to convince Republicans and Christians in Texas that you can't vote for Ken Paxson. I'm going to just lay this all out for you. Ken Paxson is a serial adulterer. He cheated on his wife repeatedly, and then when he divorced his wife, moved into a multi-million-dollar mansion with his mistress. And to avoid a criminal prosecution trial that would be public, he took a first-time offender pre-trial bargain and paid $300,000 in restitution. Had to undergo legal ethics training and do hours of community service. That's not something an innocent person does. That's someone, a criminal who wants to avoid criminal prosecution, does. And that's what Ken Paxton did. For all the people who say they were trumped up charges, well, this fine attorney general of the state of Texas took a pretrial bargain and paid $300,000 and did community service to avoid actually having a criminal trial. Why exactly would the Attorney General of Texas avoid that? And now I tell you all of that so that you understand who we're dealing with, to understand it is perfectly understandable that a bunch of people who are Christians would vote for that guy over a heretic. The Bible has admonition after denunciation after admonition for people who hold themselves out as men of the word who lead the flock astray. And James Tallarico has held himself out as a biblical authority because he says he's a seminarian and regularly speaks for people of faith and lies. So you can understand where, given the choice between the Republican and Democrat, is corrupt, crooked adulterer versus actual heretic, progressive, trans weirdo freak, you would go with the corrupt politician. I am a native of Louisiana. Hi there, Louisiana. Those of you who grew up in the 80s in Louisiana will remember in 1991, there was the very famous gubernatorial race between the former governor, Edwin Edwards, running to get back into office for his fourth non-consecutive term, against David Duke, Grand Dragon or whatever of the KKK. David Duke ran as a Republican. The Republican president of the United States of America, George H.W. Bush, urged Republican voters in Louisiana to not vote for David Duke. The National Republican Party campaigned against David Duke. They didn't campaign for Edwards, but they campaigned against David Duke and said, we do not want him in our party. We do not want you to vote for him. We condemn David Duke. Edwin Edwards produced a bumper sticker. One of them said, vote for the lizard, not the wizard. The other one said, vote for the crook. It's important. I have relatives who had that bumper sticker on their vehicle in Louisiana. Vote for the crook. It's important. Ken Paxton could run with the same bumper sticker. Vote for the crook. It's important. Because given the choice between Ken Paxton, a crook, or James Tallarico, an actual heretic, I don't actually blame Christians for voting for the crook, who at least will vote their values in Congress. I mean, the Democrats, though, are trying to shame you. Now, I got to play this one more. This is Ed O'Keefe and James Tallarico. This one's very important. Listen to this.
3: So they're running a handful of highlights of things you've said in the past, and I wanted to give you an opportunity to respond or clarify. In 2021, in a speech during debate over transgender issues, you said God is non-binary. What did you mean by that?
4: Well, you know, I think I was being intentionally provocative with that statement. But what it means is that God can't be defined by human categories. The Apostle Paul, in his letter to the Galatians, says that in Christ there is neither male nor female.
0: Now, here's the thing. He's saying that now he's being intentionally provocative. This is James Talrico 2 months ago with Jake Tapper.
5: The National Republican Senate Committee is already highlighting comments that you've made as a state representative. For example, they're highlighting this.
1: God is both masculine and feminine and everything in between. God is non-binary.
5: What is your response to them using that and explain what you were talking about?
4: Well, I understand that that comment is a little provocative. I said it on the House floor when the extremists in the Republican legislature were picking on school kids.
0: You got that? A little bit provocative, but he means it. For those of you who aren't Christians, for those of you who are bad Christians, for those of you who are ignorant about Christianity, Christians believe in a Trinity. There is one God in three persons, Father, Son, and Holy Spirit. God, the Father, identifies as a father. In the second person of the Trinity, Jesus Christ, he came to earth, was conceived of a virgin, born, was raised, suffered under Pontius Pilate, was crucified, died, was buried, descended into hell, and the third day rose again from the dead and ascended into heaven. The second person of the Trinity referred to the first person of the Trinity as Father. Did not refer to the Father as mother, did not refer to the Father as Gia, did not refer to the Father as they, them, or Zer, but referred to them as Father with masculine pronouns. And the second person of the Trinity identified as our Lord and Savior, Jesus Christ, an actual physical human being with male sexual reproductive organs, with a prostate, with an Adam's apple, all of the things that men have. Why is it that the left in the United States of America insists we respect their pronouns, but patently refuse to accept the chosen identity, gender, and pronouns of God Almighty himself? Why is that? And then they wish to shame you and tell you you can't vote for Ken Paxton because he's a crook, but they're going to defend voting for the Nazi in Maine. Sarah Longwell of the Bulwark is one of those people now attempting to shame Christians for voting for Ken Paxton over James Talarico. Listen to her. This is her tweet. Sure, and a lot of people think Plattner's tattoo choices, statements on women, rape, gays, etc., are politically, electorally, and morally problematic. I personally think we can accept his apology and move on, but you can make an affirmative case for Plattner without doing factionalism. You got that? You got that? So you have to be shamed for voting for a man who's not a heretic, but she can get a pass on supporting a Nazi because he said, oops, my bad, on the Nazi tattoo I got, the tattoo that symbolized the guards of the death camps. Yep, just, oh, my bad, really. So she can give herself a pass, but the rest of you know, how dare you vote for someone who will vote the way you want, even though they're an anathema to you. But this is the shame is not going to help. The Democrats, as this political consultant who texted me earlier pointed out, they were blessed by Jill Biden in this interview being released today, so they don't have to talk about Talarico and Plattner, because even the Democrats are now starting to distance themselves from Plattner, who has the nomination in Maine. It's going to free up their resources to go to Texas now because they're not going to even play in Maine. And guess what? I don't think Talarico can get elected in Texas. It is true that Beto O'Rourke only lost to Ted Cruz by about 2 points. But Beto O'Rourke came off as more normal than Talarico and certainly didn't come across as a blatant Christian heretic.
6: Those who love him, listen to find out what he's going to say next. Those who disagree with him, also listen to see what he's going to say next. It's the Eric Erickson Show.
7: Hey, John, why so glum?
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15: Fox News, I'm Gianna Gelosi. CENTCOM says Kuwait intercepted an Iranian ballistic missile, the U.S. calling it an egregious ceasefire violation. This comes after the U.S. downed a flurry of Iranian drones fired at an American tanker.
16: Iran launched drones toward a commercial vessel attempting to pass through the Strait of Hormuz. CENTCOM says at least

0: At least five one-way attack drones were launched toward the vessel and intercepted. We know that a strike was also conducted against a control station that was about to launch a sixth drone.
1: Fox's Trey Yang strikes elsewhere, this time on an alleged drug smuggling boat.
2: It's two boats in 2 days taken out in the eastern Pacific. Two accused narco-terrorists are reported to have been killed in the latest strike. U.S. Southern Command posted a video showing a boat not moving on the water, then exploding with smoke and fire coming from it. One man was reported killed in a boat strike Tuesday, with two survivors left stranded in the water.
1: Fox's Chris Foster, America's listening to Fox News.
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10: Hello, welcome. It is Eric Erickson here. The phone number 877-973-7425. So, I don't know if you guys have heard this. As I sneeze. Tucker Carlson is all of a sudden about Gaza and revisiting Gaza. And so have y'all figured out what's happening to some of these major podcasters who have suddenly turned everything into it's all about Israel and the Jews? There is a massive, now the way that the particularly the Twitter algorithm has been realigned, there's a massive influx of people from abroad who are driving up traffic. As Americans are wearing out on these voices, foreigners are picking up these voices. And particularly in the Middle East, Pakistan and the like, they are attracted to the anti-Semites. And so it gets them into the algorithm. And part of that is just how bad Twitter has become, where everybody is kind of steering towards the algorithm now to improve this. I was literally in commercial break just looking. I have had a massive increase in subscribers on YouTube just in the last few weeks since I got on Ruthless, and barely any on Twitter. And apparently if I prattle on as an anti-Semite, I will skyrocket in Twitter follows, which I have no intention of doing. But so much of what you are hearing in these podcasters that is questioning Israel or even questioning the Charlie Kirk assassination stuff is designed for foreign audiences. They're kind of writing you off, even though they're Americans and purport to be talking to Americans. They're actually writing you off for foreigners who are far more down the conspiracy theory rabbit hole. So just keep that in mind. If you're wondering what's going on, a lot of it has to do with monetization. Not making much money in the United States. In fact, I think I saw somewhere that with a leak of subscribers, I might have more subscribers than Carlson on his platform, which is my Substack subscribers bigger. Just wild. Keep all that in mind. 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
11: ABC News, I'm Michelle Franzen. The ceasefire between the U.S. and Iran growing more fragile with each day, with no deal in sight. Each side now accusing the other of violating the truth. ABC's Ian Pannell is in Jerusalem with more.
12: The truth is, this was the second round of strikes in about 48 hours, certainly second round that we've seen this week. You've also got escalation by Israel north of the border inside Lebanon, where there's supposed to be another ceasefire in place. And that's what everyone's talking about, accusing each other of violations of the ceasefire. And meanwhile, no progress towards this interim agreement.
11: Treasury Secretary Scott Bessent today announcing new sanctions against Iran, this time the agency controlling passage through the Strait of Hormuz. The continued blockade driving up oil and gas prices worldwide, with two new economic reports showing Americans are struggling with inflation on food, groceries, and rent. Another report from the New York Fed showing more Americans are dealing with hunger at levels higher than seen in the pandemic. This is ABC News. Sources say the Coast Guard is now asking permission to send divers to new areas of the Bahamas in the search for Lynette Hooker. The Michigan woman has been missing since early April.
13: Her husband, Brian, told authorities she fell off their dinghy during a storm as they were returning to their sailboat. He described the moment to our Victor Okendo.
14: The wind blew us apart so fast that I think she tried to swim back to the sailboat, back to our sailboat.
13: But now officials claim GPS data recovered from Brian's electronic devices does not match what he told investigators.
11: ABC's Hannah Bata. Former First Lady Jill Biden says she was worried that then-President Joe Biden might have been drugged ahead of his widely criticized 2024 debate with President Trump. Details of her upcoming memoir shared by The Atlantic the day after CBS News released part of an interview with the former First Lady, saying that she also thought that Biden was having a stroke at the time. Michelle Franzen, ABC News.
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16: This is a Bloomberg Money Minute Auto safety regulators have opened an investigation into Rivian over the potential failure of a part that could lead drivers to lose control of their electric vehicles. It covers about 115,000 of its R1 electric pickups and SUVs. NHTSA says it's received two complaints from Rivian owners describing separation of the so-called rear toe link, a suspension rod that connects the wheel hub to the vehicle chassis. Both incidents caused the EVs to swerve across multiple lanes of traffic. Soaring prices for gas, groceries, and other necessities is not stopping people from buying game consoles, huge TVs, and other pricey electronics. Best Buy says revenue in the just finished quarter hit $8.9 billion ahead of analyst forecasts. The news comes as Best Buy accelerates its plan to become more than a store chain, with plans for virtual reality experiences and furniture showrooms. Its stock right now is up about 19%. Matt Piper, Bloomberg Radio.
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18: Scattered showers and storms expected to pop up here this afternoon as we'll see temperatures reach 86. Active pattern intensifies as we move through Friday and the weekend. 80 to 90% chance of rain and storms both Friday and Saturday. 82 Friday, 77 Saturday and Sunday, near 80 Monday. Richard DeWedding at the Weather Channel.
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10: 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Welcome. The phone number is 877-973-7425. 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Now, for those of you out in California, you know I'm growing and expanding. In fact, we pick up Houston, Texas this coming Monday. We may have to do a dedicated, everyday James Tallarico soundbite segment for the people of Texas. But for those of you out in California, particularly those of you listening on KSTE in Sacramento, California, this is from the Sacramento Bee, no less. Y'all are going to love this one. I had no idea this was still happening in the nation. Of course it would happen in California. They still haven't gone back to the office. And now, to quote the Sacramento Bee, a state worker union hopes to use a California environmental law, notorious for obstructing the construction of new homes, to block a very different kind of project, Governor Gavin Newsom's impending return to office order. On Wednesday, the union representing state attorneys and administrative law judges sent exhaustion letters to over 100 state departments, arguing that the return to office order will require more than 90,000 state workers to commute 4 days a week, which will negatively impact California's environment. The California Environmental Quality Act requires agencies to complete a review on the additional carbon dioxide emitted from more drivers on the road before imposing the return to work order, the union said. Importantly, the California Environmental Quality Act review requires that each agency and department consider feasible alternatives. And we've been living in one of those for the last 6 years, says Talon Gazarian, the president of the California Attorneys, Administrative Law Judges, and Hearing Officers in State Employment. Status quo is a feasible alternative, she said, referring to

0: Friday and the weekend. 80 to 90% chance of rain and storms both Friday and Saturday. 82 Friday, 77 Saturday and Sunday, near 80 Monday. Richard DeWedding at the Weather Channel.
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1: That's a big ask. 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
7: One with Iran. I'm Lisa Brady, Fox News.
8: U.S. officials confirming to Fox News that American and Iranian negotiators have reached a 60-day ceasefire extension, a memorandum of understanding.
7: Fox's Trey Yingston, Tel Aviv.
8: The question now is whether or not President Trump and Iran's Supreme Leader Mujtaba Khamenei will sign off to move this deal forward. As part of the current framework, we are told this would extend the ceasefire and open the Strait of Hormuz. The issue of Iran's nuclear program would be pushed down the road, and already we're starting to see a splinter in the positions, at least announced by Iranian state media and announced by President Trump.
7: The U.S. and Iranian officials have drawn different red lines on Iran's nuclear program. The framework would launch negotiations on those details. A top Pakistani diplomat expected in Washington tomorrow. This just hours after more of what CENTCOM calls defensive strikes, intercepting five Iranian drones that were threatening ships. The U.S. also hitting a site where a sixth drone was about to be launched. Pushback on ICE from the Massachusetts governor, releasing new guidance for schools, hospitals, and churches dealing with immigration agents.
9: The guidance from Democratic Governor Maura Healey includes barring access to areas like classrooms and offices at schools, child care providers, higher education institutions, and places of worship unless a valid judicial warrant or order is presented. The same goes for student information and that of patients in healthcare settings. Healey has been critical of the Trump administration's immigration policies.
10: They're going after people who aren't safety threats. And they're still making people afraid.
9: Homeland Security officials defend the use of administrative warrants, saying they're used only when a person has received a final order of removal from an immigration judge.
7: Fox's Tanya J. Powers. This is protests continue at one migrant detention facility in New Jersey. DHS Secretary Mark McMullen tells Fox.
11: We're going above and beyond. The fact is, this is political theater.
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7: Michigan Governor Gretchen Whitmer, considered a potential presidential candidate, will not run for president in 2028, at least. The term-limited Democrat confirming during an annual conference she'll take a break and not jump right into something. A dog owner due before a judge in Florida after a neighbor was killed.
24: Deputies in Broward County, Florida now have Linda Cutler in custody on a manslaughter charge. She's the owner of two dogs seen on a video mauling a woman to death earlier this month. Officers found Cutler at a hotel in Melbourne Beach. Sheriff Wayne Ivey was at the jail to greet her.
25: Hope you enjoyed your time at the beach.
26: Oh, yeah.
25: Because you're not going to be going back.
26: Okay. What is the purpose of that?
25: A woman's dead and two dogs are about to be euthanized because of your uselessness.
24: Cutler reportedly told investigators she knew her fence had holes and that the dogs had aggressive histories. In Miami, Eben Brown, Fox News.
7: A man in Missouri facing multiple charges after a boat crash.
0: Investigators in Hickory County, Missouri, say 39-year-old Michael Stock crashed his boat on Pomme de Terre Lake Sunday, allegedly refusing to bring injured passengers back to shore to be treated after the crash, then ditching the boat and his passengers before cops got to him. He's facing multiple counts, including felony, second-degree kidnapping, assault, and leaving the scene of an accident involving physical injury. Police are also looking at whether alcohol was involved in the crash. Boaters are always urged to avoid alcohol, to follow navigation laws, and immediately seek help after any accident on the water. The investigation remains ongoing.
7: Fox's Jeff Manasso. Just getting word, one of hockey's best has died. Claude Lemieux, a four-time Stanley Cup champion, was 60. There's no word yet on a cause of death. Monday night, he was the Montreal Canadiens torchbearer before Game 3 of the Eastern Conference Final. Stocks turning mixed. The Dow's down 20 points. I'm Lisa Brady, Fox News.
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22: Scattered showers and storms expected to pop up here this afternoon as we'll see temperatures reach 86. Active pattern intensifies as we move through Friday and the weekend. 80 to 90% chance of rain and storms both Friday and Saturday. 82 Friday, 77 Saturday and Sunday, near 80 Monday. Richard DeWedding at the Weather Channel.
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0: Ladies and gentlemen, it's Eric Erickson here across the United States. I'm delighted to have you with me. The phone number is 877-973-7425. Should you wish to be on the program, I would be very happy to have you. Now, interesting. I see this. So Mike Collins' chief of staff, now new chief of staff, is Matt Gaetz' former chief of staff. That's why he's on a white nationalist group chat. Oh, okay. Oh, man, okay, wow. And now it's official. Brandon Phillips, according to the office of Congressman Mike Collins, is no longer employed by that campaign. But I believe he's still employed by Greg Dozal, who's running for lieutenant governor, who is a friend of mine. And I don't know why he's sticking by Phillips, who on Dozal's account mocked a Green Beret for a speech impediment. I don't get this stuff. Personnel is policy. Personnel is policy. And you got to remember that when you're running for office. Now, I got to move on to Cuba. I get beaten up regularly for criticizing the President of the United States. And I am willing to criticize the President when I think he should be criticized. I criticized George W. Bush at a time he was super popular during the War on Terror, and Republicans didn't care. I criticized Mitt Romney and John McCain, and they didn't care. But you criticize Donald Trump these days, and his supporters care greatly. Even when the criticism is warranted, it is a sign of disloyalty. I am loyal to no man. I am loyal to Jesus Christ and my conscience. I am not loyal to a single person, and I sure as hell am not loyal to a political party. It is the Republican Party, after all, that for years claimed to be the family values pro-life party and had a Speaker of the House who turned out to be a kid toucher and kept funding Planned Parenthood. Spare me your lectures on loyalty to politicians. I will criticize whoever the hell I want to criticize when I think they deserve it. But I have no criticism for Donald Trump when it comes to Cuba. In fact, my criticism is for George W. Bush and for Ronald Reagan and for George H.W. Bush and for a host of others. And Reagan, to a degree, was different because he was at the height of the Cold War collapsing the Soviet Union and understood if you collapse Soviet Union, other dominoes would fall. So he largely kept the Cuban embargo in place but didn't do much. George H.W. Bush, after the fall of the Berlin Wall, could have brought maximum pressure to bear on Cuba and did not. Nor did Bill Clinton, nor did George W. Bush. Barack Obama tried to prop up the Cuban regime, as did Joe Biden. Only Donald John Trump, President of the United States, has decided to bring pressure to bear on the Cuban regime to bring it to collapse. And it is difficult. It is not a Venezuelan situation. But I think when the history of the 21st century is written, Donald Trump will have lots said about him in this weird era of tribalist, cultist American politics and cults of personality. But there will be much praise for the foreign policy of Donald Trump, with the possible exception of this Iran increasing quagmire. He has liberated the Venezuelan people from Maduro. He is driving the Chinese out of the Western Hemisphere and driving up their costs to do business without the subsidies of oil and power that other countries have given them. And he is bringing to bear maximum American pressure on the Cuban regime to bring about its end. The Cubans should have never had communism. They had a dictator under Batista. In fact, you know, Marco Rubio's family, which fled the Cubans, actually fled Batista. Not Castro. Batista was not a good guy. We propped him up because he was on our side, and I'm okay with that. Sometimes you got to deal with the devils as they are, and rather he be on our side than the other side, and he was tossed out for a tyrannical communist regime. But at this point, led by the Secretary of State, whose family are Cuban refugees, he himself born in the United States, and shut up birthers, he is eligible to be president. The President of the United States is bringing pressure to bear, and it is a good thing. Mark Caputo, was on MSNBC talking about Pete Hegseth's comments about containment of Iran and naval blockade.
1: So, Mark, with the indictment of Castro last week, a lot of people saw a pattern that we saw in Venezuela. Yep. Indict Maduro, get him out, you know, for past crimes, get him out of the country, install new leadership. America controls the new leadership. But you say in the piece that Cuba, despite this indictment of Castro, is a little bit of a different story. How are they different?
2: There's three major differences between Cuba and Venezuela. To begin with, in Venezuela, when the operation was beginning in the summer of 2025, the Trump administration's advisors started to cultivate, for lack of a better term, Delcy Rodriguez, the vice president for Maduro at the time, who's now the leader of Venezuela, and start to kind of figure out, okay, who would take over if Maduro were removed, and removed either that he left, or that he was killed, or that he was snatched. Obviously, he wound up being snatched on January 3rd. And what would that look like? Because it was sort of a vertical power structure where they could do that. And they had a competent person who was able to run it. Here, the United States can't really find that in Cuba. And that brings us to sort of point two. Outside of there being no Delcy, they haven't really identified a Delcy yet, or as one of the advisors said, Delcy lights or people who are Delcy-ish. You have the fact that Cuba's power structure is just different. It doesn't have that vertical structure. And so if you remove Raul Castro, who's 94, it's not right. really going to do much. And that sets aside the fact that getting him is going to be complicated. And then the third factor is Cuba has and is subject to a U.S. embargo that was codified into U.S. law in 1996. Venezuela didn't have that. It had sanctions that were imposed by the executive branch. So any changes in governance that happen in Cuba and any attempt to lift sanctions or the embargo can't really happen unless Congress signs off on it or three very specific rules or benchmarks are met. They have to free political prisoners, they have to have free elections, and they have to guarantee other civil rights.
0: That's Mark Caputo from Axios. He was on Morning Joe this morning talking about the Cuban situation, which is a very big deal because it is continuing to destabilize. But as Mark said, it's different from Venezuela. There is no vertical power structure there where you can off one guy and maybe co-opt the next guy. It is a very centralized communist state, and the Cuban military is chiefly in charge of that country. A lot of the money that goes into Cuba funds a Cuban military regime. And by the way, Marco Rubio has imposed new sanctions on that regime, including evicting the children of, I think it's called GISA. It's an outside entity that's actually the Cuban military and some of their children, just like the Iranian leadership. I mean, the Iranian leadership, one of the doctors of one of the senior leaders of Iran was a doctor, or one of the children of a senior leader of Iran was a doctor at Emory University Hospital in Atlanta. One of the global masterminds of terrorism, his daughter was allowed to live in the United States and teach and practice medicine at Emory University, and the Emroids left her on the payroll. Same with some of these Cuban leaders. Their kids are allowed to come to the United States. So there was some group, what was it? It was some libertarian group a number of years ago asked for a motto for the United States. It had to be six words. And it was something like, our worst critics refuse to leave. It's such a great thing, isn't it? Our worst critics refuse to leave. The people who hate the United States, the Hassan Pikers of the world and the like, they refuse to leave the United States. They have no love for the United States. They want to criticize the United States, but they're not going to give up their stay in the United States. Marco Rubio is booting them out of the country. Hassan Piker is an American citizen. If he could be booted out of the country, he should. He may go to prison. And by the way, he's squealing like a rat over how the communists from China are actually infiltrating the United States. The threat of him being put in prison for having gone to Cuba and stayed at a hotel that was on a ban list. He's now squealing like a rat on his show, outing how the Chinese communists are influencing American politics. We will get to that. One more from Mark Caputo, though, on Cuba.
2: There's an amount of pressure that's being applied that no one's ever seen before from the United States toward Cuba. And recently, last month, the SOUTHCOM, Southern Command, that oversees military operations in the Caribbean, held what's called a joint agency or interagency task force or tabletop exercise, where they wargamed out different scenarios. And in those discussions, they talked about, among other things, two things, one of which we'd reported before, the potential drone threat from Cuba, as Cuba has acquired drones, and the possibility of an incident and problem occurring in the summer.
0: Now, the Cubans we know have gotten drones from China that could hit Key West. I've never been to Key West. I hear it's a lovely place. I've never been that far south in Florida. And they are 90 miles north of Cuba. And they could be targeted. The Cubans actually have Chinese intelligence operations inside Cuba that they have allowed to be unleashed. Think about this. The Cubans have allowed the Chinese, the Iranians, the North Koreans, the Chinese, the Russians, they're all in Cuba. It is an axis of evil, whether you want to call it an axis of evil or not, if that's a pejorative now for people because of George W. Bush. But this president, Donald Trump, is doing what other presidents could have done and chose not to do. And they chose not to do it for various circumstances. Ronald Reagan, of course, was focused on the fall of the Soviet Union and assumed the dominoes would have cascading effects. And it did throughout Europe. It just, the dominoes never fell in Cuba because China started propping it up. George H.W. Bush, who had been an ambassador to China, decided to bring the Chinese into a Western alliance, and that backfired on us. And they've been propping up the Chinese. The Clinton regime, of course, sent Elian Gonzalez back and wanted to normalize Cuba. The Democrats have always wanted to try to normalize the communists in Cuba and prop them up, Obama and Biden as well. Here comes Donald Trump doing what other presidents could have done and did not do and bring maximum pressure to bear, inciting discomfort and revolt inside Cuba. It's actually a great strategy. No arms fired by the United States, but causing social unrest in Cuba. And here's the thing everyone seems to be dismissive of. The Cuban diaspora in South Florida and around the nation, they would love to go home. They would love to go back. Many of them have never been. They've heard stories. They have relatives there. Some of them still send money home. And you know, when you send money to relatives in Cuba, the Cuban government taxes it and takes part of the money to fund the Cuban military. Cubans, as Marco Rubio said 2 weeks ago, Cubans have risen to the top echelons of society in every country they live in except Cuba itself. And it's not because of the United States. It's because of the communist regime of Cuba. It is time to bring about the collapse. And we don't have to do it with a bombing campaign. We don't have to do it with a military campaign. Although we could invade. We're not going to, but we could if we wanted to. But just keeping the pressure on the Cuban government to bring about its collapse. At some point, the lights cannot come back on. At some point, it becomes too painful for the government to survive. And at some point, the United States, frankly, could fly over and start dropping leaflets. If the Cubans can't get our radio broadcast, although they can, if they can't get our TV signals, although they can, when the lights are on, drop leaflets. We're 90 miles from them. Drop some leaflets. Let them know what's going on. Send Marco Rubio's message. But I got to give a lot of credit to the President of the United States, Donald Trump. He's doing what should have been done a long time ago. He's bringing about the collapse of this regime. This regime is a terrorist nation. They fund spies and terrorists in the United States and around the world. They've committed assassinations. They've propped up other regimes. They have subsidized other regimes and been subsidized by other regimes themselves. It's time to end this Cuban government. And kudos to the President of the United States for having the testicular fortitude to do what other presidents failed to do.
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11: Fox News, I'm Therese Crowley. Sources confirmed to Fox, U.S. and Iran negotiators have agreed to a 60-day memo of understanding to extend the ceasefire and launch negotiations on Iran's nuclear program pending the president's approval. Mines would reportedly have to be removed from the Strait of Hormuz. Outgoing California Governor Gavin Newsom endorses L.A. Mayor Karen Bass in Tuesday's election. The surging Republican former reality star Spencer Pratt tells Fox.
12: Not only did they work together in their negligence in burning down 7,000 houses and 12 people alive, but they're both complicit in laundering, what, $24 billion to actually increase homelessness?
11: Pratt says his common sense resonates with voters. Vice President J.D. Vance with a commencement address at the Air Force Academy, Colorado Springs, commenting on AI, says decisions over life and death must be made by humans, not machines. 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
0: Hello there. Welcome. It is Eric Erickson here. Get to your phone calls here after this break. This is a short segment. I need to say something in all sincerity. The fountain is working again in Columbus Circle outside of Union Station in Washington, D.C. Most of the fountains in Washington are working again. The city is cleaned up. It is safe to walk around. You don't see as many homeless people as you used to see. You can go in Union Station and you're not being harassed by homeless people and mentally ill people and drug addicts. And it is because of Donald Trump. And it is a testament to him deciding that the nation's capital should, in time for our 250th anniversary, be cleaned up. It was a construction zone when I was up there last week. I'm going to be up there this coming week. It's a construction zone. By the way, it turns out that the dark blue that they're painting the reflecting pool will make it more reflecting. Did you know that? The Washington Post spent about 2,000 words attacking the president for cleaning up the reflecting pool, and only at the end cites a pool expert that says, yes, actually, the dark navy blue that the president intends to use to reflect will make it more reflective than the original gray. The fountains are working in neighborhoods where people for 30 years have not seen the water flowing. The Columbus Circle in front of Union Station, that water fountain, or that feature, has not worked in almost two decades. I can't remember the last time I saw it. I think I was like 30, 35 years old the last time that thing was actually functioning. It's been a bath for homeless people, and so they shut it down and drained it. The president is cleaning up Washington, D.C. It is a safe city. Crime is down. The public works are being renovated and cleaned. It does not look like a third world hellhole, and that's because of Donald Trump. And the Democrats will not give him credit for it. And you know, if they were intellectually honest, they could do like I do. They could criticize him when they feel it warranted and also praise him. But the Democrats cannot praise him at all for anything. It's just, these things are just happening. Literally, the other day while I was in Washington, there was a big story about this one fountain that no one recalls ever seeing unless you're over 55. They do not recall water flowing out of this thing in Malcolm X Park. And it's just miracle of miracles. The water is flowing again, and no one could offer an explanation why. It's because of Donald Trump. At least be intellectually honest. Give the man credit here. The city is safe. It looks good again. And the water is flowing in the fountains that haven't flowed in 20, 30 years. Now, I got to move on to other stuff. 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
20: ABC News, I'm Michelle Franzen. American and Iranian negotiators believe they've arrived at a draft agreement to formally extend the ceasefire and gradually open the Strait of Hormuz. That according to two U.S. officials and another source with knowledge of negotiations. It still needs final approval from President Trump and Iran's supreme leader, though. Gas Buddy's Patrick DeHaan says relief for soaring gas prices, meantime, can't come soon enough.
21: A lot of this is really contingent on developments. Continues to be very difficult to predict exactly how the U.S. and Iran situation will unfold for now. Now, nine states where gas prices have fallen back below the $4 a gallon mark, but we still could go higher the longer the strait continues to be closed. In fact, we anticipate the summer average for gasoline could be $4.80 a gallon.
20: It comes as new reports show Americans are struggling on monthly costs with inflation at a three-year high. In Colorado, Vice President J.D. Vance delivering remarks at the Air Force Madison Academy commencement today, saying AI will change the future of warfare. This is ABC News. An ABC News investigation focusing on actions by law enforcement against defendants accused of making wagers on those so-called betting sites and prediction markets who may have inside information on an outcome. ABC's Aaron Kutursky says the government regulating body, the Commodities Futures Trading Commission, may be short-staffed to handle more cases.
1: Until yesterday, the only case the commission has brought this year involves the U.S. Special Forces soldier who took part in the military raid that ousted Nicolas Maduro from Venezuela and bet on it using Parley Market. Gannon Van Dyke has pleaded not guilty. Staffing at the commission's enforcement division is down at least 25%, due in part to cuts implemented by Elon Musk's Doge.
20: Yesterday, a Google employee arrested and charged for using Polymarket to place a bet on confidential search data. A first-of-its-kind drug for hepatitis B is now being called a functional cure by researchers, and it could let some patients stop treatment without showing signs of the dangerous liver virus. Michelle Franzen, ABC News.
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22: This is a Bloomberg Money Minute. Stocks have been fluctuating near all-time highs as investors continue to monitor the whole flood of headlines that are coming in from the Middle East today. Meantime, shares of retailers, including Kohl's, Best Buy, and Dollar Tree are higher. That's as shoppers still spend when they see what they want at the right price. A report today showed inflation still rearing its ugly head in April. Caesars Entertainment has agreed to be bought by Fertitta Entertainment. It's a $5.7 billion all-cash deal. But shares of Union Pacific and Norfolk Southern, they're slumping the most in more than a year. That's after a key regulator paused its review of their planned $72 billion merger, potentially delaying what would be the biggest rail deal ever. Anthropic plans to widely release new artificial intelligence models with cybersecurity platforms comparable to its AI model, Mythos, in the coming weeks. The company says it's made swift progress in developing stronger safety safeguards. Denise Pellegrini, Bloomberg Radio.
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27: Scattered showers and storms expected to pop up here this afternoon as we'll see temperatures reach 86. Active pattern intensifies as we move through Friday and the weekend. 80 to 90% chance of rain and storms both Friday and Saturday. 82 Friday, 77 Saturday and Sunday, near 80 Monday. Richard DeWedding at the Weather Channel.
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0: Welcome back. It is Eric Erickson, 877-973-7425. Let's go to New Jersey. Aaron, I got to ask you, welcome to the show, first of all. And secondly, is it true you're not allowed to pump your own gas in New Jersey?
29: Yeah, I believe we're the only state that still has that.
0: Wow. Okay, well, welcome to the show. How are you?
29: I'm good. And you?
0: Doing well. What's going on?
29: Great. Yeah, I wanted to talk about Trump's handling of the Iran situation.
0: Okay.
29: Of about 1,000 different stupid things he has said and lies about the Iran situation. They really, really want to make a deal. They're hungry to make a deal. It's 95% done. He's told us about 400 times that we already won the war. We destroyed their missiles and drones, which is a lie. The strait is open, but it's not open. There's been regime change. There hasn't been regime change. Who thought they would close the straits and attack their Arab neighbors? I never thought they would do that. Gee, only every Middle Eastern expert has been saying forever that's exactly what they would do. He said he'll help pick the next president. At what point do all the morons in MAGA figure out that Trump has no friggin' clue what he's doing?
0: You know, I got to tell you, I understand the hostility and frustration, and I am increasingly frustrated with the situation in large part because I really did assume we went in with a plan. And I, having grown up over there, I mean, you know, my dad from his oil platform in the Persian Gulf as a kid could see Iranian territory. And it's always been obvious in a game plan that Iran would close the Strait of Hormuz. And in fact, our military and all of our planning going back to the 1980s at the height of the Iran-Iraq war contemplated the idea that Iran would close the Strait of Hormuz. And we would have to do that. And the fact that we got here to this point and the Strait of Hormuz is closed, and now Iran for the first time ever is attempting to toll boats coming through there, is going to be a foreign policy failure for the president unless he can figure out how to get under it. Now, I will tell you that I see Scott Jennings and others are now tweeting out that the president is getting everything he wants in this Iran deal, but Israeli press is saying that the Iranian Ayatollah has not agreed to it. I really understand your frustration, and I know that the president's supporters, a lot of them will disagree, but I think behind the scenes, more and more people are like, how did we do this and not have a plan for them attempting to close the Strait of Hormuz? It has been a war game scenario going back to the 1980s that they would do this. So how on earth did it get to this point? I got to tell you, I'm flummoxed by it. And I supported going into Iran. I really did assume that we had a greater plan than we clearly did. And to the extent that there is some frustration there on the president's supporter side, you pick it up occasionally in polling that when you ask, for example, the president's core supporters, do you think this situation in Iran that the president is doing is successful? They say yes. But then when you ask them not to be identified as MAGA, they're more likely to question it. If the president is able to get the Strait of Hormuz open and gas prices go down, I think a lot of people are going to be okay. The question is, though, can Iran maintain a toll in the Strait of Hormuz? And if so, that's going to embolden a terrorist regime that literally wants to provoke nuclear war. And that would actually be bad. The plan as announced is that we kick the can for 60 days on nuclear materials. And what happens in 60 days? Because Iran's not going to give up its nuclear weapons. You know that and I know that. Iran is not going to give up its nuclear ambitions. So what happens in 60 days? That's my real frustration here. Jerry, you're going to be up next. Welcome to the show, sir. How are you?
4: I'm good, sir. And you?
0: I'm good. What's going on?
4: All right. This is from EWTN this morning. This is from the Bishop. There are people showing up. This is going to parishes, showing up, haven't eaten for days, and turning for the church for food. And then it goes on and says, food can't be kept due to the lack of electricity. And then it comes down here. I'm just reading through it without reading the whole thing to you. And a lot of surgeries have been put off due to the lack of water and surgical supplies. So it looks like things are working out maybe for the best for us to get rid of Cuba. I was in the Navy during the Cuban crisis, so I'd like to see this resolved. And being from Miami originally, I, you know, got friends from Cuba.
0: Yeah, you know, listen, I hate it for the people in Cuba who are struggling, but the fact of the matter is the Cuban government's outside entity, GISA, has $18 billion in its coffers. They could be taking care of the Cuban people. They've chosen not to do it. The leadership lives very wealthy, and the people of Cuba are impoverished, and it is a horrible situation. At least the Catholic Church is playing a small role in relief. And by the way, the United States has allowed in some fuel, oil, and food supplies and medical supplies through this blockade to be able to give some relief to the Cuban people. But it's time to oust that regime. It is fundamentally time to oust that regime. in Cuba. And to the extent that the president is bringing pressure to bear, I think it's a good thing. And frankly, I think there's a greater path forward here than we've got in Iran right now, where the situation is nebulous. We want clear regime change in Cuba. The president keeps going back and forth on the Iran situation, and we need some clarity on that one. We've got it on this one. Oscar, you're going to be up next. Welcome to the show. How are you?
5: Yes, sir. Thank you so much. Yes, I'd like to see what is your opinion in the Colombian government right now, especially where the upcoming elections on Sunday, where the candidate for the left is running in these elections. Why is the government doesn't do anything to prevent this leftist terrorist to gain power in South America? Colombia is a very strategic point for the United States. So I just don't understand why we don't do anything before they get in power.
0: I wish I had an answer for you. The current government in Colombia came to power when the Democrats were in charge of the White House, and they were fine with. In fact, Joe Biden essentially blessed this current government in Colombia, even though they clearly were opposed to American interests. But Joe Biden didn't care. Joe Biden, like Barack Obama, but probably even more so than Obama, Joe Biden believed himself to be a foreign policy expert. Now, if you know anything about Joe Biden, anything at all about Joe Biden, what you have to understand is that even Democrats within the Senate, during his time in the Senate, would very often refer to him as an idiot. Joe Biden, remember, was the guy who wanted to partition Iraq into three different sections, which every single foreign policy expert globally, from China to France to Sweden to the United States, said would spark a massive regional war if they did that. And Joe Biden wanted it anyway. He was convinced if you gave the Kurds northern Iraq, you would have peace. And the Turks were like, we will invade Iraq if you do this. And Joe Biden said, no, you won't. I call your bluff. He's a moron. Rarely has there ever been a politician on the stage other than Joe Biden who had a greater sense of intellect and self-importance that was unearned. Say what you will about Donald Trump, but I mean, he's got skyscrapers with his name on them. Joe Biden had nothing. He was a career politician. And we allowed this left-wing regime to take shape in Colombia, which began to collaborate with the Venezuelan regime. And now we've isolated this Colombian regime, and I'm hoping that the people will throw him out. I don't believe Donald Trump will allow this Colombian regime to continue to take root if this regime decides to go about taking root like the Venezuelan regime did, which is to stamp out democracy there. I think you will completely see a revolt of the American people when it comes to something like this, and you're going to see them take a real firm stand against a Colombian dictatorship cropping up, particularly after so much success in the 80s and 90s of stamping out the drug cartels, to allow a quasi-communist regime in Colombia to take shape, as we're toppling the one in Cuba and topple the one in Venezuela. I just don't think it's going to happen. You know, I've got to give immense credit to the president for his Western Hemisphere strategy. He has reasserted the Monroe Doctrine. I did not have a radio show in the early 2000s. I had a website called redstate.com. And more than once at Red State did I write about the need for the Bush administration to reassert the Monroe Doctrine, and publicly urged Colin Powell and then Condoleezza Rice, the Secretary of State, to have a more robust view of the Monroe Doctrine, in large part because it was no longer the Europeans colonizing Central and South America. It was the Chinese. With the collapse of the Soviet Union and with us distracted in the Middle East, the Chinese were buying up mineral rights in Central and South America, buying up mines for rare earth minerals in Central and South America, and clearly were becoming a threat. They were controlling, for example, the in and out of the Panama Canal, among other things, and they were putting us at jeopardy. The Chinese, while we were treating them as friends, were having this expansionist strategy that is coming into play. And it has only been the Trump administration that took seriously the fact that China was trying to box us in our own hemisphere. Now, in part, I think this comes from some of the thinking from those around the vice president that we have a trilateral world, Russia, China, and us, and we should divide up the world between these three groups, let China and Russia fight over the Eastern Hemisphere. We control the Western Hemisphere. That's been thinking within those around the vice president for some time, that we are a nation in decline, although they can't publicly say it. We should claim the Western Hemisphere as ours and let the rest of China and Russia fight with Europe over everything else. Bad idea. Y'all, Ebola is spreading in Africa. And there are worries here. I find it very funny. It is very, very funny that the Trump administration has put a massive, massive quarantine on people coming from African nations and shutting out African nations' ability to travel to this country in response to Ebola. And all the health professionals who screwed up COVID are like, this is overkill. We don't need to do all this. And then they're also blaming the United States for Ebola getting out of control. Follow along with me here. Don't tune me out when I say this. To a degree, the people who say that the rapid spread of Ebola right now in Africa has to do with Donald Trump shutting down USAID, they're actually telling some truth. However, the problem is the lack of recognition that we should not have to perpetually fund entities in foreign nations and whole continents to prop them up and protect them from regular killer diseases there. The failure of USAID was to essentially create dependence on it, to turn other nations into nations of American welfare. We learned in this nation that people need a job. They need to work. If we keep people on welfare and we don't make them work, that their society around them will crumble. And the same thing has happened in some of these African nations that became so dependent on USAID to do the healthcare work for them, they never bothered to foster their own healthcare. What's the whole saying about if you give a man a fish, you'll feed him for a day. You teach a man to fish, you'll feed him for life. We've been giving people fish in Africa instead of teaching them to fish for themselves. Getting rid of USAID support in Africa probably has made the Ebola outbreak worse. But that's only because the African nations and USAID kept a lot of nations dependent on us at a time where we didn't necessarily need to be doing that. The codependency mattered. And I think the president, by getting some of these nations to stand on their own two feet and not just have us carry them, has been a good thing. The concern of the American foreign policy community has always been that if they stand on their own two feet instead of us carrying them, they could walk away from us and they could walk to other nations. But I got to tell you, one of my major frustrations when it comes to the thinking on Iran, when it comes to the thinking on the Western Hemisphere, when it comes to the thinking on Africa, is that so many of our foreign policy elite in this country are still tied to Cold War thinking. They've never updated their playbook. They've never updated their thinking with the fall of the Soviet Union. We don't live in a Cold War world anymore, and so many of the foreign policy elite in this country view the whole world through that lens, and it's different now. And while I disagree with the view of those around the vice president who think we're a tripartite world, I think the United States is still the dominant party and we should act like it. I at least appreciate the fact that they are trying to think beyond the Cold War, where too many of the foreign policy establishment and the Council on Foreign Relations and the like are stuck in an environment where the Soviet Union still exists and we must operate in that capacity. And that is simply not the world as it exists today.
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14: News. I'm Therese Crowley. Sources confirmed to Fox, U.S. and Iran negotiators have agreed to a 60-day memo of understanding to extend the ceasefire and launch negotiations on Iran's nuclear program, pending the president's approval. Mines would reportedly have to be removed from the Strait of Hormuz. Outgoing California Governor Gavin Newsom endorses L.A. Mayor Karen Bass in Tuesday's election. The surging Republican former reality star Spencer Pratt tells Fox.
15: Not only did they work together in their negligence in burning down 7,000 houses and 12 people alive, but they're both complicit in laundering, what, $24 billion to actually increase homelessness?
14: Pratt says his common sense resonates with voters. Vice President J.D. Vance with a commencement address at the Air Force Academy, Colorado Springs, commenting on AI, says decisions over life and death must be made by humans, not machines. 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
27: Scattered showers and storms expected to pop up here this afternoon as we'll see temperatures reach 86. Active pattern intensifies as we move through Friday and the weekend. 80 to 90% chance of rain and storms both Friday and Saturday. 82 Friday, 77 Saturday and Sunday, near 80 Monday. Richard DeWedding at the Weather Channel.
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0: Hello, welcome. It is Eric Erickson here. I am delighted to have you with me. I still got, boy, a lot of stuff to listen to. We got to play this clip

0: We've turned the first $22 billion of that over to Treasury for collections and to DOJ for prosecution. Our Inspector General is already announcing that people are going to jail. There are jail sentences now being served. We've announced that 140,000 people have been barred from ever getting SBA loans again, defrauding the government for about $9 billion. So we are going to continue our work under the great leadership of Vice President Vance and appreciate the partnership because it's really accelerated our ability to get the job done. But then just back to small businesses. We have record business formation in this country.
1: We have record business formation in this country, but I want to focus on the fraud. Notice how so much of the national press corps is not focusing on this fraud story. From California to Minnesota, there are an increasing number of foreigners who come into the government who engage in welfare fraud, fraud through government benefits and government programs. In Minnesota, there have been two Somali women, yes, Somalis, who have been indicted. And the Democrats simply do not want to talk about it. It just blows my mind the level of corruption and fraud we're seeing out there. And to the Democrats, it's just another form of welfare program. The money that was designed to help people get through COVID is just being used and funneled for fraud. And the Democrats have given it a pass because those are their constituents. Those are their voters. It's a shakedown scheme, and kudos to this administration for cracking down on the fraud and the waste and the abuse and the number of people who are being carted off to jail in Minnesota and in California. But have you heard it in the local news? Have you heard about it in the national news? Other than Fox News, most news outlets are not covering this, though it's documented. There are mugshots. There are people getting their fingerprints taken. There are people getting jailed and having trials and going to prison because of it. And very little of it is covered in the national press because it would abuse their sense of self and their view of the world to find out that so many immigrants into this country have come into this country, and instead of assimilating, they've just been ripping off American taxpayers. I am totally fine with immigration into this country. But you got to come in and embrace the American creed. That we are endowed by our Creator with certain inalienable rights, life, liberty, the pursuit of happiness, that we are Americans, and too many of these people come in. We got too many of them in Congress now, like Ilhan Omar, who have dual loyalties to other countries. You come into this country, have loyalties to the United States. You are an American first. When my grandfather came over here from Sweden, he became an American, and America was where his loyalty was, and he raised his kids to be Americans, not Swedish-Americans. Stop catering to the hyphenated Americans. Now, let me tell you about Incogni, because they'll cater to your privacy online, and they will make you disappear online. 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They send takedown notices, and then they follow up. They've taken my information off 350 sites. I looked the other day, the number had gone down to 335. 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
8: Scattered showers and storms expected to pop up here this afternoon as we'll see temperatures reach 86. Active pattern intensifies as we move through Friday and the weekend. 80 to 90% chance of rain and storms both Friday and Saturday. 82 Friday, 77 Saturday and Sunday, near 80 Monday. Richard DeWedding at the Weather Channel.
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11: 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Singer Kylie Minogue has a birthday, and on this day in 1897, Jell-O gelatin was introduced. Here's what recent surveys say our favorite summertime activities are. The third most anticipated pastime is going to the pool or beach. The second most mentioned outing was going for a walk or hike. And the very favorite activity this summer will be, wait for it, eating. Having a cookout or barbecue has held the top spot for several years. 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
12: Deal or no deal? I'm Lisa Brady, Fox News. Treasury Secretary Scott Bessent, leading a White House briefing, did not confirm what's in a memorandum of understanding reported between the U.S. and Iran.
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0: come along.
1: This is our revenue plan. 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
8: Thanks, Scott Tannen. Hour 2, Sean Hannity Show, 800-941-SEAN, our number if you want to be a part of the program. All right, so the president obviously going the extra mile as it relates to a peace deal in the Middle East. I think the most consequential proposal was made by President Trump, along with, you know, Marco Rubio, maybe I should remind you, saying, no, they're never going to have a nuclear weapon. President Trump, again, they're never going to have a nuclear weapon. Some progress clearly has been made, and the president now is using military strikes to say, okay, this is not a ceasefire if you're going to keep negotiating like this. Here's Marco from the cabinet meeting yesterday.
9: So tell us about Iran.
10: Well, first of all, the bottom line is Iran's never going to have a nuclear weapon. And if recent events have done anything, is just remind us once again that they are the world's leading sponsor of terrorism. And they can never have a nuclear weapon. Now, the president's preference, which president, your preference has told us repeatedly, is always to negotiate these things and to figure out if you can have agreements. Diplomacy is always the first option. And we continue to work on that. Your envoys, Mr. Witkoff and Kushner and others, the vice president, who've been very involved. And if there's an agreement to be made, we want that to be made. I think there's been some progress and some interest. And we'll see over the next few hours and days whether progress could be made. I just want to remind everybody, Mr. President, you know this well, you have other options available to you if that doesn't work. But the bottom line is that we prefer the negotiated diplomatic route, and we're going to give it every chance to succeed. You know, you're giving it every chance to succeed, Mr. President. But here's the bottom line, because I keep getting asked, what is this all about? It's very simple. Iran and these people in charge of Iran can never have a nuclear weapon, and they will never have a nuclear weapon, and they most certainly will not have one as long as you're president of the United States.
8: Now, that point is very clear. Here's where Donald Trump, you know, ups the ante for every country in the region. Now, understand something, too, that, you know, people talk about, well, the Israelis were happy, you know, with Midnight Hammer and Epic Fury. And of course, they've had their own conflict either with Iran directly or with their proxies in the region. However, this is what makes Donald Trump Donald Trump. And that is that he proposed that Saudi Arabia and all the nations in the Middle East sign on to the Abraham Accords to have a lasting peace with all of the countries, and maybe we can get away from this mindset, because all of those Arab countries, those Sunni countries, they were as equally afraid of Iranian hegemony in the region and a nuclear-armed Iran as Israel was. That's like the untold story. They just don't talk about it as much as Israel does, and it's not as much an existential threat as Iran has been to Israel. However, you know, as you can see and as we have all witnessed, the Iranians had no problem going after other Arab nations in the region, Iran being Shia and these other Sunni nations. There is great hostility among them. And there was always great fear among countries like Saudi Arabia and the UAE and many, many others, that in fact they'd never wanted a nuclear armed Iran because they knew they too would be a target. Here's the president taking this to the next level.
11: Their Navy is gone, their Air Force is gone, everything's gone, and they're negotiating on fumes. But we'll see what happens. Maybe we have to go back and finish it. Maybe we don't. I'm not sure we should make the deal if they don't sign. You want to know the truth? If they don't sign to join the Abraham Accords, I don't know that we have countries in there already. UAE, great countries, bold countries. And it's turned out to be so good, so effective. And so we're, you know, requesting strongly that they join. It'll be great. It'll be great for Saudi Arabia. It'll be great for Qatar.
8: Actually, great for everybody. Joining us now to discuss this, an expert in the region, we have Amir Fakhravar is back with us. He's now teaching comparative constitutional law at Texas State University, author of the bestseller book called Iran, Comrade Ayatollah, and he's also with the National Iranian Congress Senate. He's their Senate chairman, and he's here with analysis of all this. Amir, welcome back. Thanks for being with us. Let's get your take on where we are at this moment.
0: Thank you, Sean, for having me again. And it's an honor. This memorandum for 60 days time that President Trump's administration is going to give that regime to sign some things and for the nuclear negotiation. If, you know, my position, you know, Sean, the last time we spoke, it was almost 4 months ago, a couple of hours after our conversation, the bloodbath happened in Iran, which in 48 hours, regime killed at least 45,000 people. We have the actual number, which is more than 100,000 people have been killed in street, just the protesters. They didn't have any gun. And the supreme leader who gave the order to IRGC to kill the people in the street, a couple of weeks later, by the order of President Trump and the very great joint operation of United States and Israel, the supreme leader was killed in his palace, which is interesting because that palace he lived there was the former Shah's palace. And the mullahs, it looked like the animal farm of George Orwell. When the mullahs, they came to power and they said the Shah was corrupt, the king was corrupt. And then they went to live in king's palace. And then, yes, he was killed there. All these happened during last 4 months. And a lot amazing thing happened because U.S. Army could destroy an entire navy of IRGC, as President Trump proudly is mentioning always, and the air force of the regime is gone, and the 75 to 80% of regime's military and missile capability is gone. And it's the time to go and finish the rest, as President Trump yesterday mentioned in the cabinet meeting, to finish the job. And it's just 20 to 25%. If you are asking me, Sean, I can't understand these negotiations and giving more time to the regime. It could be just one good reason to know who is exactly in charge, whoever comes to the negotiation table, to kill them too. Because when somebody is making bloodbath all over the country, why we are still talking with them? This regime doesn't have any chance at all to stay in power. Just let's destroy. We are not talking about boots on the ground, because we don't need it at all. It's 92 million Iranian inside the country, 10 million outside in exile like us. We can finish the job. We just need regime's capability, the military capability and missile capability, to be gone, which in a couple of weeks, U.S. and Israel can do it. Then the people will finish the job inside. And this is the part I can't understand, but maybe it's a good reason for President Trump's administration to continue this negotiation.
8: Well, I've spoken with the president at length, both on air and off air, about this very issue. And this is the president's rationale. And he's said it, the Secretary of State Marco Rubio has said it. For 47 years, the people of Iran have been oppressed. They've been murdered. They have been brutalized. They have been intimidated. They have been harassed. They have been treated so horribly. And if you look at the Persian culture and its grand history, and I mean that, you know, their contributions to mankind are too long to list right now, but we know what they are. And they have contributed greatly to the advancement of the human condition. And I believe they can and hopefully will return to that former state of greatness they once had. But getting rid of this theocracy and this, you know, Islamo-fascist regime, that has to be the starting point. And so, but he says there's 90 plus million Iranians that have been victimized for 47 years. And if he does wipe them out, this is something that will impact every Iranian for decades and decades to come. All right, quick break. We'll come right back. More analysis, the situation in Iran with Amir Fakhrizadeh. More with him on the other side. Then your call's coming up, 800-941-SEAN. If you own a business, you know the nightmare. 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
13: Fox News, I'm Carmen Roberts. Negotiators for the U.S. and Iran reach a tentative deal to extend the ceasefire for 60 days and reopen the Strait of Hormuz and push nuclear talks down the road.
16: A top Pakistani diplomat is expected in Washington tomorrow. Some of these finer details will likely be worked out in the days and weeks ahead.
13: Fox's Trey Yingston, Tel Aviv. The plan still hinges on President Trump's final sign-off. The Federal Reserve's preferred inflation gauge, the PCE, accelerated in April at the hottest pace in 3 years.
17: Clearly, this shows that Operation Epic Fury is now seeping into the economic data we're getting.
13: Fox Business's Edward Lawrence. Higher energy prices pushed the PCE to an annual rate of 3.8% and may cement economists' predictions that the Fed will hold interest rates steady well into next year. 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
27: ABC News, I'm Michelle Franz. And American and Iranian negotiators believe they have arrived at a draft agreement to formally extend the ceasefire and gradually open the Strait of Hormuz. Treasury Secretary Scott Bessent, though, telling reporters it still needs final approval from President Trump and Iran's supreme leader. ABC's Karen Travers has more.
28: All of these things, of course, have been part of the discussions for weeks right now, and Bessent would not say why this agreement might be the one that pushes it over the finish line and does reach that final conclusion, at least to reopen things for 60 days for further negotiations.
27: The U.S. economy facing headwinds due to the war with Iran. The Commerce Department showing inflation is up to levels not seen in 3 years. Another report by the New York Fed highlights what analysts call a K-shaped economy. The Trump administration said setting up a 50-bed facility in Kenya for any Americans who will face quarantine due to the ongoing Ebola outbreak. That facility could open tomorrow. This is ABC News. The state of California suing the new owners of 23andMe for the data breach 3 years ago. The genealogy company acquired by a holdings company after going bankrupt in 2025.
29: In California's new lawsuit, Attorney General Rob Bonta claims a 2023 data breach at 23andMe affected close to 7 million users, and that 23andMe failed to protect its customers' data, ignoring known vulnerabilities in its system. The lawsuit is against a holdings company that now owns 23andMe after 23andMe went bankrupt last year. Bonta saying,
30: it was consumers' sensitive personal information and data related to consumers' health.
29: Bonta alleges the breach became publicly known when the data of 1 million consumers was offered on the dark web. Alex Stone, ABC News, Los Angeles.
27: New evidence renewing the search for a Michigan woman in the Bahamas. Lynette Hooker disappeared after her husband Brian says she fell from their dinghy following a night out. The Coast Guard now says it wants to send a crew to search a new area. Michelle Franz in ABC News.
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2: The Persian Empire, we gave a lot to the world. Everything we know about mathematics, about physics, about astronomy, about science, it's coming at some point coming from Persian Empire. And even the first Declaration of Human Rights, Cyrus Philander, coming from Iran. You know, it's a lot. Our contribution to the world, it's a lot, but 1,400 years ago, Sean, something very bad happened to us. That was invasion of Iran by the Muslims. And for last 1,400 years, as Montesquieu said in his book, The Spirit of the Law, we, the Iranians, we couldn't come up because of that poisonous ideology of Islam. And right now, President Trump is helping us. It's huge help. It's not about helping us to come out of 47 years of this mullah's regime. It's helping us to come out of 1,400 years of being under occupation of Islamic ideology. And you know, Sean, Iran is going to be, right now, it's the biggest movement of converting to Christianity in Iran. Iran, after the change of the regime, you will see it, Sean, very fast, will be a Christian nation. It's coming. We can see it. And for all these, President Trump, when he helps Iran to be free, then in a couple of years, he will realize how much help he gave to the people of Iran, to the Middle East, and to the world. And the last point I want to mention is some people, they are saying, Iran cannot go in one night to be a Jeffersonian republic. My answer is, why not? You know, Sean, because I drafted the proposed constitution for future Iran, they are calling me Persian Thomas Jefferson. Right now, we, the Iranian people, we are at our 1776 moment. It's 100.
8: I nominate you to be the first president. You could be their George Washington. You know, look, I have to run because of the constraints of time, but I will tell you, I enjoy talking to you. Your passion is infectious. I pray for the vision that you have for the Iranian people, and I am hopeful that that day is coming sooner than later, and I know the president's doing everything in his power to help that happen. One thing that I'd love to see happen is getting arms into the hands of the Iranian people so they can overcome this regime. Amir, thank you, my friend, and we'll have you back soon. Thank you.
2: As always, you are amazing.
8: Bye. So are you. 800-941. By the way, you hear his passion for America? You hear, you know, all the people that come from other countries that really appreciate all the things we often take for granted, right?
3: This is a Bloomberg Money Minute. Wall Street traders sent stocks toward all-time highs over speculation about a diplomatic breakthrough in the three-month Iran war. While the Dow was about flat, the S&P was up 0.6%, the Nasdaq taking in 0.9%. Anthropic raised $65 billion in a funding round that valued the artificial intelligence company at nearly $1 trillion, including the new investment, eclipsing rival OpenAI's value for the first time. The large round came together in a matter of weeks, a sign of strong investor demand for the Claude maker. Founded in 2021 by a group of former OpenAI employees, Anthropic has since emerged as a leader in the AI sector. Billionaire real estate mogul Tilman Fertitta is buying Caesars Entertainment in a $5.7 billion acquisition. He's tried for a merger of his casino and restaurant business with Caesars for years. Fertitta owns the Golden Nugget already and Landry's chains like Rainforest Cafe and Morton's. It means Fertitta will own four of Atlantic City's nine casinos. Matt Piper, Bloomberg Radio.
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12: 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Singer Kylie Minogue has a birthday, and on this day in 1897, Jell-O gelatin was introduced. Here's what recent surveys say our favorite summertime activities are. The third most anticipated pastime is going to the pool or beach. 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And the very favorite activity this summer will be, wait for it, eating. 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That is your Old Farmer's Almanac Radio Report. 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
15: Rain chances have dwindled a little for the moment, but they return as we get into Friday, into some pretty good soaking downpours again, potentially by later Friday, and at start the weekend, too. A few showers and storms around tonight, low 67. Areas of rain and thunder likely Friday. Could be some locally heavy downpours back in the weather picture later in the day. Highs up in the low to mid-80s. I'm meteorologist Mark Thibodeau from the Weather Channel.
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0: talking to mostly friends or the people that hate listen, and they need to hear from you too. But we're glad you called. Don't be nervous. You're talking to a friend.
1: Okay, I appreciate that. My question involves, I've been listening to off and on for the past 10 years, and specifically when you talk to John Solomon, he has so many things that he comes up with. So he's investigating so much, and I end the conversation by saying, but does it go anywhere? Does it get to the right people? Does his information that he learns, you know, through his investigations, does it get to the right people so something can be done?
0: I'm not sure if you heard John on the program yesterday. We had him on TV also last night. John actually addressed this very issue, and it's been a question all of us, me, Greg, John, Sarah Carter, anyone that has been involved in unpeeling the layers of the onion, as we call. Now, the reason I like to do the long-form podcast, hanging out with me, Sean Hannity, you can find it where you get your video podcasts, YouTube, Spotify, Apple, wherever. And on that podcast, I've had Dan Bongino, I've had John Solomon, Greg Jarrett, I've had Kash Patel, and I've had Sarah Carter. And soon I'm going to have Todd Blanche, the AG. And I'm just telling you that there, and John addressed this yesterday, that, and what Dan Bongino told me on my podcast, that when they found those burn bags were in a safe room that they didn't even know existed. Now think about that. And his belief is some honorable, good, law-abiding, rank-and-file person purposely left the evidence that will prove a grand conspiracy. It's very hard to prove one. However, if the evidence is that overwhelming and controvertible, that would mean the statute of limitations, which had passed on individual crimes for individuals, they don't expire, you know, hence the grand conspiracy, the need for a grand conspiracy investigation. Grand juries are now formed in not one but two states looking into this. I, like John and Greg and everybody else that I mentioned, believe we're getting as close as we've ever gotten. Can I make you a guarantee or a promise that we'll get there? I can't, but I would expect indictments probably sooner than later of very familiar names that you would associate with the very issues you're bringing up. I know that sounds obscure. Please forgive that part of my answer. However, I know more than I'm telling. Does that make sense?
1: Yes, it does. I get worried that it's going to be like going before the committees and the House and Senate, and it just seems to become dialogue. And it, you know, to the us regular people, it seems like nothing ever gets done. And that's my concern.
0: Listen, I would say between John and Greg and my interview with Dan Bongino on my podcast, the interview with Kash Patel, and then Sarah Carter, and my pending interview with Todd Blanche, it's probably 10 hours of straight talking. I would urge, if you really care about this issue, you're going to hear things you've never heard before, and it all gets tied together. I'm not letting it go. Let's put it that way, okay? That I'm promising you.
1: Okay.
0: I didn't waste all these years of my life maybe doing some of the best work of my career that I'll never get credit for. I'm not going to get a Pulitzer like, you know, the New York Times or Washington Post, but I don't want one. I just want justice, and we need justice so it never can happen again. Anyway, Tom, appreciate it. All right, quick break. Right back to our busy phones. Toll free, it is 800-941-SEAN if you want to be a part of the program. Also, Congressman Jim Jordan coming up as well as we continue this Thursday.
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4: Oh. Fox News, I'm Carmen Roberts. Negotiators for the U.S. and Iran reach a tentative deal to extend the ceasefire for 60 days and reopen the Strait of Hormuz and push nuclear talks down the road.
5: A top Pakistani diplomat is expected in Washington tomorrow. Some of these finer details will likely be worked out in the days and weeks ahead.
4: Fox's Trey Yingston, Tel Aviv. The plan still hinges on President Trump's final sign-off. The Federal Reserve's preferred inflation gauge, the PCE, accelerated in April at the hottest pace in 3 years.
6: Clearly, this shows that Operation Epic Fury is now seeping into the economic data we're getting.
4: Fox Business's Edward Lawrence. Higher energy prices pushed the PCE to an annual rate of 3.8% and may cement economists' predictions that the Fed will hold interest rates steady well into next year. 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
18: Rain chances have lessened a little for the moment, but they're going to increase again at the end of the week. Could have some soaking downpour potential to begin the weekend. Some widely scattered thunderstorms around tonight. Otherwise, just some clouds, alone in the upper 60s. Showers and a few thunderstorms likely Friday, especially mid-afternoon. Highs in the low 80s. Locally heavy rain looks possible. Some heavy downpours possible this weekend, too. I'm meteorologist Mark Thibodeau from the Weather Channel.
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0: Phones, it's toll-free, 800-941-SHAWN, if you want to be a part of the program. Do we have time for Ray in Louisiana, Linda? I think we do, right? Ray, we got about 90 seconds. Well, we have a minute. Ray, you have 1 minute. Make the best of it, sir. Glad you called.
1: Mr. Hannity, I've listened to you for a long time, and I just want to say
0: thank you.
1: The closest thing to Russia's desire to inform. And so
0: you're very kind, but you know, Mark and I, we just dropped Mark Levin this morning. You know what? I'll tell you what, I'm going to put Ray on the other side when we do the other calls, because I want to delve into this more deeply. Linda, you know, you have had a chance like, for example, you've been best friends with John and Greg and Sarah, and, you know, we've how many times have we had all these people on the radio show? And now the Burn Bags and Dan Bongino and Cash. And, you know, for me to devote that much time on getting to the bottom of what the media has simply ignored, and with all

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6: A tentative deal, Lisa Brady, Fox News. So tentative that there's no formal confirmation from Iran or the White House about a memorandum of understanding that reportedly would extend a ceasefire for 60 days and trigger talks on Iran's nuclear program.
7: President Trump has done something that no other administration is able to do. We have gotten the Iranians to talk about their nuclear program and to perhaps commit to not having one. That has never happened before.
6: Publicly, an Iranian official has pushed back on the president's demands to give up enriched

0: amnesty, open borders, sanctuary cities and states, and taxpayer-funded health care. If Kamala Harris and Tim Walz had their way, taxpayer-funded sex change operations and college tuition. Here's the Massachusetts governor, Maura Healey, saying that there is absolutely no place for ICE at the World Cup. Really?
1: You know, FIFA, I'll be clear. We have been working incredibly hard. A lot of coordination among state and local and federal law enforcement when it comes to the World Cup and ensuring a safe World Cup here in New England. I know that's similar to the efforts that are being conducted around the country at the different sites. And I will say this. There's no place for ICE at the World Cup, so they shouldn't even be part of this conversation about the World Cup. There is absolutely no place for ICE at the World Cup, to be clear.
0: Actually, if they think that there are criminal illegals there, and by definition, if you're here illegally, you are a criminal, there is a place for them, and it's called the Supremacy Clause, and these politicians clearly know nothing about it. Lastly, you know, I've always loved truck drivers. You know, our store shelves would be empty without these guys. They work so hard. It's a tough job. I wish they got paid more money. Here's one New Jersey truck driver yelling at anti-ICE protesters that were blocking Delaney Hall, the Delaney Hall Immigration Center in Newark. Listen to this.
2: Go on, get locked up! What am I doing? Am I going through y'all?
0: Anyway, the chairman of the all-important House Judiciary Committee, Jim Jordan, is with us. I read your note to people like Alvin Bragg and others that you are conducting oversight of state and local jurisdictions that are endangering American communities. Can you walk us through it?
3: Well, understand, Sean, and this is ridiculous what you just played. There's some of the things we've heard, but understand the Democrats' multi-step plan. First, Biden let in 10 million illegal migrants in the 4 years of his presidency. Second, they create sanctuary jurisdictions, which makes it difficult to remove those migrants when they commit other crimes. Third, they say we're not going to fund the guys who do the removing. They're not going to fund ICE. We're trying to fund ICE as we speak. And then fourth, they have these prosecutors who say, oh, We're going to treat illegal migrants who commit crimes different than American citizens who commit the exact same crime. We had Steve Discano, the Fairfax County prosecutor, in front of our committee a couple weeks ago. He has better plea agreements, lesser charging decisions for illegal migrants who commit crimes. So this is all part of their plan. And then the final step is they go harass the agents that they don't want to pay. So they're doxing them, tracking them, spitting in their face, yelling at them. The clips you just played for these, what happens to these ICE agents, it is all part of a systematic plan that's going on out there. So we're trying to get information. We want to know from these prosecutors, what kind of special plea deals are you giving these illegal migrants who commit other crimes? How many have you let out? How many have you let out that then went and hurt someone, like what happened at Loyola University where that student was killed? We want to know all that information because we think it's important for the country to know this, particularly as we head into this midterm election.
0: Well, I think this is the greatest choice election in our lifetime. And I keep telling this audience, Congressman, that if you make one commitment to do one thing, all I'm asking everybody in this audience to do is not only listen 3 hours a day, 1 hour every night, and watch my podcast. That's kind of a lot. But in all seriousness, just commit in your mind, your heart, and your soul that you are going to vote in this midterm election because everything is on the line. Everything that the left has now been radicalized in ways that I never thought we'd see in our lifetime. You know, the Graham Platners of the world, the Tellericos of the world, the Mamdanis of the world, the AOC and the squads of the world, Elizabeth Warren's, Bernie Sanders. This is the party of madness, crazy, insane. And there's so much at stake here.
3: No, well said, Sean. The president, I think, says it best when he says it's a choice, common sense versus crazy. You look at every position they take on defunding ICE, defunding the police, shutting down the government 40 some days in the fall, 70 some days this spring, or actually more than that now when you think about ICE not being fully paid. You think of men and women's sports. You think about this sanctuary jurisdiction policy that is just so ridiculous. And understand what a sanctuary jurisdiction, in simple terms, the politicians tell local law enforcement not to work with federal law enforcement when it comes to the enforcement of federal law. That is just stupid. And it's typically not the law enforcement. They want to work with federal. They want to keep the bad guys off the street. It's the left wing political figures who are telling their local sheriff, their police chief, the cops on the street who are doing good work. They're telling them, don't help ICE. Don't work with them. Don't honor these detainers. When someone's in custody, who's committed an illegal migrant in custody, who's committed another crime, ICE will simply say, hey, if this person is going to be released, give us a heads up. We'll come apprehend them at the jail or the detention center. And these sanctuary jurisdictions say no. They just give them the finger, say, no, we're going to release them to the street. And so often that person will go out on the street and commit some other heinous crime against an American citizen, in some cases against another migrant. But that's what's going on, and it's just dumb. It makes no sense. So you're right, Sean. That's what's at stake in this midterm election.
0: You know, I have Todd Blanche, the attorney general, that is going to come and do my podcast. One of the questions that I really want an answer to, a legal answer to, if I went down to the border, Congressman, and I picked somebody up and I decided to transport them to whatever state they chose to go to, maybe they want me to transport them to the sanctuary state of California, the sanctuary city of L.A. or San Francisco. How is that not human trafficking? How is that not aiding and abetting in lawbreaking? And how is it that states and cities can institutionalize what I would be charged with a crime with?
3: Yeah, I think you're exactly right. I think it is that. And I think, you know, there's the supremacy clause of federal law is supreme. And you got these states to say, we're not going to comply with federal law. We're not going to work with you in any way. We're not going to assist in any way. So it makes absolutely no sense to, I think, the vast majority of voters. Here's the other thing to keep in mind, Sean, how serious this is. 18 cities, 11 states, 3 counties, and the District of Columbia are now what we call sanctuary jurisdictions. But because they're big blue populated cities and states, that represents almost a third of the population of the country now lives in a jurisdiction where, again, the politicians have told local law enforcement not to work with federal law enforcement when it comes to enforcing federal law. That's great. 31.5% of the population lives in a sanctuary jurisdiction. That's unbelievable. So we're talking over 100 million people live in a jurisdiction where that's going on. And we all know the crime that happens in these areas. And yet somehow they try to blame it on Republicans and on President Trump, the mayors and the governors of these left wing blue areas. So, again, it just underscores how critical this election is that we have people. And we've had a bill that we passed out of our committee, Sean. We're trying to get it passed on the floor and to the Senate that would crack down on these sanctuary jurisdictions. Say you're not eligible for federal grant dollars. If you are a sanctuary jurisdiction and you release somebody and they harm someone, that person has recourse, private right of action against you as the city to help make them or their family whole for what you allowed to happen. So this is the bill we have. We think it's a great piece of legislation. We're working to get it passed.
0: All right, quick break. Right back. More with Congressman Jim Jordan, Ohio, chairman of the House Judiciary Committee on the other side. Then your call's coming up, 800-941-SHAWN, our number if you want to be a part of the program.
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12: Fox News, I'm John Saucier. Treasury Secretary Scott Bessent asked if there's possible agreement between the U.S. and Iran on the table. Sources telling Fox that negotiators on both sides reached a deal on a 60-day memorandum of understanding, which would extend the ceasefire and launch negotiations on Iran's nuclear program. Secretary Bessent says President Trump has yet to give the agreement final approval.
13: The teams have been going back and forth, and President Trump has made it very clear, he talked about it at the cabinet meeting, that he has several red lines.
12: Homeland Security Secretary Mark Wayne Mullen is threatening to stop international flights from coming into what he calls sanctuary cities by pulling Customs and Border Protection agents from airports. Massachusetts Governor Maura Healey blasting that threat.
14: How is that, Director Mullen, making us more safe? Like, it isn't. And that's why, forgive me, but no, it's dumb.
12: Transportation Secretary Sean Duffy also skeptical about that move. 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
23: ABC News. I'm Michelle Franz. And a possible draft to extend the ceasefire between the U.S. and Iran has been reached. Treasury Secretary Scott Bessent confirming that negotiating teams have made progress. That could include reopening the Strait of Hormuz. The president, though, and Iran's leader have not signed off. ABC's Karen Travers has more.
24: The big
1: big sticking point potentially still could be the issue of sanctions being lifted on Iran. The president was pretty clear yesterday in that cabinet meeting that he does not want to see that relief, but Bessent did not explicitly rule out that that was part of the discussions right now with Iran.
23: New data signals the economic strain for Americans due to the ongoing conflict with Iran and rising oil and gas prices. The Commerce Department figures show inflation is up 3.8% from this time last year. Health officials sounding the alarm on the Ebola outbreak. Africa's CDC says there are now 1,077 suspected cases and 246 suspected deaths in the Democratic Republic of Congo. This is ABC News. The Supreme Court today throwing out the conviction of a black death row inmate from Mississippi over claims of racial bias in the makeup of the jury.
2: By a 5-4 vote, the Supreme Court Thursday sided with Terry Pitchford, sentenced to death for the killing of a grocery store owner. He was 18 at the time. Though his friend fired the fatal shots, he was under 18 and ineligible for the death penalty. There was one black juror in a trial with similarities to that of another black man on Mississippi's death row, whose conviction the high court overturned 7 years ago. Doug Evans, a now retired prosecutor with a history of dismissing black jurors for discriminatory reasons, had excused 4 other black people.
23: ABC's Chuck Sievertson. In Florida, police in Vero Beach say the suspect in a double murder earlier this year has been found dead. Police say Jesse Ellis had been missing since March and last seen walking into the ocean by witnesses. He's accused of fatally shooting his estranged wife and another man in March. Michelle Franzen, ABC News.
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24: Yeah, you would think, and hopefully that's the case, and there's maybe some rationality in the folks who are now, leading is probably not the right word, but governing or trying to, you know, her running that country now. So let's hope so. But you would think. You would certainly think.
0: Yeah, you would think and you would hope. Congressman Jim Jordan, Ohio, great wrestler in his own right, and we appreciate you being with us. We appreciate the good work you do every day. Thank you for being on the program, as always. You're a good man, sir.
24: You too, Sean. Thank you, brother.
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4: This is a Bloomberg Money Minute. Stocks pushed to more records as companies like Dollar Tree, Snowflake, and Hormel Foods kept piling up the profits. A tentative deal to extend the ceasefire and the war with Iran by 60 days also helped lift the market and rein in oil prices. The S&P added 0.6% to its all-time high set the day before. The Dow rose less than 0.1%, and the Nasdaq climbed 0.9%, also adding to their own records from a day earlier. Starbucks is tying most tech workers' bonuses to how much they're using artificial intelligence to improve efficiency. According to an internal document, a quarter of bonuses paid to tech employees will be pegged to department-wide goals that include AI adoption. Shares of Union Pacific and Norfolk Southern slumped the most in more than a year after a key regulator paused its review of their planned $72 billion merger. It has the potential to delay what would be the biggest rail deal ever. Matt Piper, Bloomberg Radio.
5: 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Artists in the exhibition include renowned photographers Ansel Adams and Edward S. Curtis, alongside contemporary photographers Zig Jackson and Douglas Miles. See historic and contemporary works that explore identity, representation, and place. 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
28: 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Singer Kylie Minogue has a birthday, and on this day in 1897, Jell-O gelatin was introduced. Here's what recent surveys say our favorite summertime activities are. 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And the very favorite activity this summer will be, wait for it, eating. 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Reading a summer novel or a visit to the ballpark have disappeared entirely. That is your Old Farmer's Almanac Radio Report. 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
30: Rain chances have lessened a little for the moment, but they're going to increase again at the end of the week. Could have some soaking downpour potential to begin the weekend. Some widely scattered thunderstorms around tonight. Otherwise, just some clouds, alone in the upper 60s. Showers and a few thunderstorms likely Friday, especially mid-afternoon, highs in the low 80s, locally heavy rain looks possible, some heavy downpours possible this weekend, too. I'm meteorologist Mark Thibodeau from the Weather Channel.
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4: Rain chances have dwindled a little for the moment, but they return as we get into Friday, into some pretty good soaking downpours again, potentially by later Friday, and at start the weekend, too. A few showers and storms around tonight, low 67. Areas of rain and thunder likely Friday. Could be some locally heavy downpours back in the weather picture later in the day. Highs up in the low to mid-80s. I'm meteorologist Mark Thibodeau from the Weather Channel.
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7: Can you guess what most of us say our favorite summertime activity is? 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Singer Kylie Minogue has a birthday, and on this day in 1897, Jell-O Gelatin was introduced. Here's what recent surveys say our favorite summertime activities are. The third most anticipated pastime is going to the pool or beach. The second most mentioned outing was going for a walk or hike. And the very favorite activity this summer will be, wait for it, eating. Having a cookout or barbecue has held the top spot for several years. What doesn't make the list anymore? Favorites from a decade ago. Reading a summer novel or a visit to the ballpark have disappeared entirely. 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
8: Decision time for President Trump. I'm Tom Rigotti, Fox News. The U.S. and Iran have reached a deal to extend the ceasefire by 60 days, but it needs President Trump's signature. Fox's Peter Doocy reports from the White House.
9: Secretary Bessent told us the big three things that have to be in this deal that has been agreed to by U.S. and Iranian negotiators for it to get President Trump's final sign-off.
10: Nothing is going to be on the table until we see the Strait of Hormuz open and the Iranians agree that they have to turn over the highly enriched uranium and that they can't have a nuclear program.
9: If that happens, though, a 60-day extension in the ceasefire will begin, even though ceasefire might not be the best word right now for this situation where Iran has launched at least one missile at Kuwait and the U.S. is striking Iranian missile sites they say pose a threat.
8: Axios is quoting a U.S. official saying the president needs a couple of days to think about it. The deal requires both sides to negotiate how to dispose of Iran's nuclear material. An Iranian man is under arrest following the discovery of his plans to assassinate a member of President Trump's family. Here's Fox's Julian Turner.
11: There are new court filings that reveal a alleged terror plot targeting the president's family. This by the notorious security service in Iran. They pledged apparently to murder first daughter Ivanka Trump. The suspect's plan.

0: was so far advanced that he actually had obtained a blueprint of her $24 million Florida home, according to the New York Post. The suspect, Mohammed Al-Sadi, he's a 32-year-old Iraqi national who is affiliated with Iran's IRGC. He now stands accused of taking part in as many as up to 20 different terror attacks on Americans. He was taken into FBI custody after agents identified his revenge plot.
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5: Vice President J.D. Vance has delivered the commencement address at the United States Air Force Academy. Fox's Gurnall Scott has details.
6: Vice President Vance saluted and shook the hand of every graduating senior at the 68th commencement on the Colorado Springs campus. Each of these cadets have earned their commission to serve as officers in the Air Force and Space Force. But the vice president said there is gratitude to some other very important people in the crowd.
7: To the loved ones gathered here today, we will never forget that our nation's airmen and guardians were your sons and daughters long before they were ours.
6: More than 900 cadets earned their degrees. During the ceremony, Vice President Vance singled out one particular grad who will serve as a summer intern in his office. Gurnall Scott, Fox News.
5: A man is in custody after he threatened to kill Turning Point USA CEO Erica Kirk. Fox's Alicia Acuna reports.
8: News stations in Texas report Jacob Wensky of San Antonio was arrested earlier today and now faces two felony counts for making terrorist threats against Erica Kirk and TPUSA's upcoming women's leadership event in that city. According to local reports, San Antonio police were alerted to Wensky after he allegedly commented on social media, quote, "I know exactly where to bomb." TPUSA responded to the arrest on X, quote, "We are grateful to the San Antonio Police Department and the FBI for their rapid response and arrest of the individual making these threats. We refuse to let threats silence us. We look forward to a successful and inspiring gathering."
5: Kirk skipped a TPUSA event with Vice President J.D. Vance at the University of Georgia last month after she was threatened. I'm Tom Rigotti. This is Fox News.
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12: Rain chances just a little bit lower for the moment, but they're going to be increasing again as we hit the end of the week, back into the likely territory for rain as we get into Friday and Saturday, with then a decrease on Sunday. So could be some wet weather for the top of the weekend. A few showers and storms are possible overnight, a low of 68. Rain and storms ramp back up later on Friday. Looks like there could be some locally heavy rain again in spots, highs low 80s. I'm meteorologist Mark Thibodeau from the Weather Channel.
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14: Great radio stations across the land, along with Sam and Polo. It is the Joe Pag Show. Glad to have you here. Thanks. Appreciate you stopping by. There's a lot going on. A two-parter with Alan Dershowitz today, the famed attorney. We talk a lot about Epstein. Of course, he was an attorney for Epstein, and he's always been out there saying exactly what he thinks is going on. I asked him if we can get this out of the ether at some point. I asked him about, you know, Donald Trump and what he did before he was the president as far as getting hold of authorities and saying, hey, you got to do something about this Epstein guy. Talk about that. We talk about, can the president become the president for a third term? It's a brand new book he's got out. It's called Could President Trump Constitutionally Serve a Third Term? And he makes the argument about how he could. Now, would President Trump want to? That's the question. Get into that. We get into, as I said, Epstein, Supreme Court, about his suit against CNN. CNN defamed him big time, but the lower court seemed to be saying, yeah, but there was really no malice. They were just really stupid, which doesn't make any sense. Plus, a whole lot more. Do not miss my two-parter in hour number two and hour number three with famed attorney. I believe he's the professor emeritus. Right, Sam?
15: Yeah, I'm sure he is.
14: Oh, he really is, though. I mean, that's really his title. No.
15: Yeah, I think he is.
14: You are executive producer emerita.
15: Thank you.
14: That's a little bit different.
15: Mm-hmm. Yeah.
14: I want to harken back to the days when Joe Biden was in office. When Joe Biden was in office, anybody who's got a brain knew that there was massive cognitive decline. And I've been following Joe Biden in politics since the late 80s, early 90s. I remember when he was on the Senate Judiciary Committee in the confirmation hearings for Clarence Thomas for Supreme Court and how disgusting Biden was then. Of course, allegations about how he's treated people since then as well have always abounded. But let's talk about the 4 years of him as the president of the United States. He was inaugurated. He was, in fact, the president. Although auto pen was used on executive orders and on pardons and everything else, he was the guy who, for those 4 years, who we called president of the United States. We knew when he ran for president in 2020, there was already cognitive decline. There was something very different about Joe Biden in 2020 than what I remembered from 1991 and 1990 when those hearings were happening. Something very different about Joe Biden and his quickness to respond to something cognitively and at least sound smart. You remember when he ran for president, I believe it was in 1988, he was caught lying and plagiarizing and embellishing his college records. And when somebody would challenge him on that, he would go at them hard. Hey, buddy, I'll tell you right now, I'm smarter than you are on any given day. Yeah, he just was that guy who would instinctively react, even if he had nothing backing what his reaction was. Well, in 2020, because of the vid, we know that he stayed in the basement. In 2020, we know that he almost never left, and that's exactly what the strategy was. He has the famous debate with President Trump, where he talks about his son's laptop and how 51 either current or former intel officers or chiefs or something all said it's Russian disinformation. And by the way, I think all of them should face charges. They knew that they were lying about that. But this was a piece that he could use in the debate because he knew that Trump was going to bring up that disgusting laptop from hell. But in that run, we knew there was something going on. In that run, we knew that he couldn't get through a sentence. In that run, we knew that he would get lost when leaving a stage or leaving a podium or a microphone. We know that he would say things that just didn't make any sense. Would he call somebody a pony soldier or something? He's going to take him behind the woodshed. I mean, the whole thing was very strange. But again, mostly, they left him in the basement. And when you leave him in the basement, he can't get himself in too much trouble. Then he becomes the president. Jen Psaki lies about how this guy ran circles around them. The Energizer Bunny. And then KJP, Karine Jean-Pierre, she shows up on the scene and we can't keep up with him. It's unbelievable how energetic and how young he is. He's got more energy than five men. You know, the whole thing was crazy because we knew that Joe Biden was leaving for his home in Delaware probably Thursday about 2 o'clock in the afternoon. They would put a lid on it. I'd never even heard the term lid before we saw this. They put a lid on his availability to the media, and his schedule would not even be released, or it would just be blank. And then he'd show back up like Monday or Tuesday, work a couple of days, then leave again on Thursday. there was something going on to where he couldn't do stuff in the Oval Office, so they made a digital Oval Office, and he was in a different place completely, maybe in the executive office building, I'm not sure. But the whole thing was a massive cover-up. We saw him getting lost when it was time to take a picture. We saw him go to the G7 where he just wandered away, and Jill Biden had to go and get him. His wife had to go and get him. Well, yesterday I told you that she admitted that when she watched his debate nearly 2 years ago now, in June of 2024, when she saw his debate against former president and now president again, Donald Trump, the man's wife thought he was having a stroke on live television. She admitted that. I thought he was having a stroke. She was so concerned about her husband possibly having a stroke that right afterwards they went to some local restaurant where she announced, "You did great, Joe. You answered all the questions." What? She thought he was stroking out. And they went to go have a pancake. I'm not sure I understand. We all know, even if you're on the left, you knew Joe Biden was done. And let's say that you disagree with me that he was already toast when he was running in 2020. Let's say that you disagree with that. And maybe you do. You can't deny that by 2021 and a half and 2022-ish and 2023, he was done. Didn't know where he was. Got lost all the time. Half the time he would just look off into space and not say anything. You can't deny that there was something very wrong. Well, Dr. Jill Biden, Joe Biden's wife, the former first lady, sits down with CBS News. And the CBS News reporter actually asks her the question, did you see the signs of cognitive decline?
16: Ever see signs that he was falling into cognitive decline?
17: No.
16: No.
17: No.
14: I want you to understand, she said no. She said no twice. Kept a straight face. And the reporter says, truly? And then Jill Biden, after saying no, there was no cognitive decline, kind of makes an excuse for why there was cognitive decline.
16: No. I mean, people were saying he wasn't the same Joe Biden.
17: Well, I don't think that's true. He was the same, the essence of the same Joe Biden. But, yeah, he was slowing down. He was getting older. I mean, we all observed that. When you know, it's a very intense job. I think it ages you quickly.
14: What? He was the essence of Joe Biden? And the job is very, very, it's a rough job. It's a hard job, and it has that effect on you. And we, you know, we all saw it. Then she says we all saw it after just saying that there wasn't any cognitive decline. And the reason why I'm going on about this today is very simple. We were lied to our faces for four straight years. We had somebody who didn't know, I believe, what his job was. We had somebody who didn't, I believe, fulfill the duties of the job. And now we've got his wife who wants to sell a book out here still pretending as if there wasn't any decline, while at the same time admitting there was some decline. Of course, KJP is out there on the circuit now, too, trying to sell a book. And she, of course, talks about her characteristics right off the top. I'm female, I'm LGBT, I'm blah, blah, I'm an immigrant, all these things to try to sell a book. Then, of course, you can't leave this guy out, Jake Tapper. Jake Tapper, of course, wrote a book admitting that he got it wrong about Joe Biden the entire time, and he wrote the book to sell the book. He basically admits, he might as well have titled it, "I'm really bad at the job I'm doing at CNN making millions. I suck at the job that I'm doing at CNN. Please buy my book." Because I allowed a guy who cognitively wasn't there anymore to just lie to my face and his wife. I'll never forget when Jake Tapper sat down with Dr. Jill Biden, you know, the great Surgeon General. Of course, I'm kidding. Whoopi Goldberg said she'd be a great Surgeon General. She's an education doctorate. When Jake Tapper sat down and talked about him slowing down Biden or cognitively not being there, Jill Biden said, "We're not going to go there." And Jake Tapper said, "We're not?" She said, "Nope, we're not." And guess what? They didn't. They didn't go there. So what should happen for all of those complicit in lying to your face and mine for four straight years? What should happen Because I don't know that anything he signed or the Otto Penn signed or anything that he put into law, the Otto Penn signed into law, or anybody that he pardoned should stick. When it comes to law, you can undo that by passing another law. When it comes to executive orders, President Trump has already undone almost all of Joe Biden's executive orders. But when we talk about the pardons, I think that that's a question that begs an answer. Are any of them any good? I know the one for his son probably is, because Joe Biden actually put pen to paper and signed that one. The other ones he didn't. It was auto pen. But should there be an investigation of Karine Jean-Pierre and Antony Blinken and Jake Sullivan? I mean, should there be an investigation into Kamala Harris and all the complicity that clearly they all had in hiding his true medical and psychological and cognitive state for the 4 years? He was the leader of the free world. Should there be hell to pay? Is there something that you'd like to see happen? I would love to see the Senate, allegedly run by Republicans, and the House, allegedly run by Republicans, call them in one by one. What did you know and when? We deserve to know, don't we? 833-JOE-PAGS. 833-563-7247. JoePags.com. Scroll down, click on contact. I'd love to get your thoughts on that. By the way, the interview with Ted Poe from yesterday is up and running on YouTube. It is a longer interview than what you heard on the radio, so go check it out, joepags.com/YouTube, joepags.com/YouTube. We get in-depth into how the endorsement of President Trump not only boosted Ken Paxton, but put him over the top by more than 20 points over John Cornyn, who many thought was a rhino going in, and how President Trump has been so successful in sticking to America first and backing people he knows will do the agenda we elected him to do. So go there right now, joepags.com/YouTube, and check out that entire thing. Of course, my monologue about Tucker Carlson is there as well. 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
5: Fox News, I'm Tom Rigotti. President Trump has yet to make a decision on signing a memorandum between the U.S. and Iran to extend the ceasefire for 60 days and negotiate the regime's nuclear program. Fox's Lauren Simonetti reports.
21: If signed by President Trump, it would open the strait and get, according to the Treasury Secretary Scott Bessent, 2,000 ships stuck moving again.
5: Under the agreement, the U.S. would gradually end their blockade of Iran's ports. Iran would be allowed to sell oil through sanction waivers. An Iranian man is under arrest following the discovery of his plans to assassinate a member of President Trump's family.
22: They pledged, apparently, to murder first daughter Ivanka Trump. The suspect's plan was so far advanced that he actually had obtained a blueprint of her $24 million Florida home, according to the New York Post.
5: That's Fox's Julian Turner. 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
14: I'd hate to have you. I think it's kind of disgusting anyway, but this is his wife. And for all that time, she lied. And many would say that she got away with it. But, I mean, she lied the entire time. And for all intents and purposes... And by the way, it is intense in purposes. It's not intensive purposes. Sam, you knew that, right?
15: I'm sure I knew that.
14: Why are you making a face? A lot of people think it's intensive purposes. It's not.
15: My whole life, you always corrected all of our English, so I did know that, but I just don't use it very often.
14: You're welcome.
15: Thank you. Supposedly.
14: Yeah, definitely not supposedly. Can I just make that clear? Not supposedly.
15: Yeah.
14: And stop using the word irregardless. It's regardless. The hell is irregardless?
15: Even if, you're if salty it's
14: a,
15: today.
14: Even if it's a colloquialism, stop using it.
15: True.
14: Anyway, that said, she lied for four straight years. Actually, before that, because she was supporting him on the campaign trail from the basement. But what's even more dastardly and disgusting is that now she's doing it to sell a book. I mean, she's still lying about it. And I mean, are people buying books like that right now? Are they going, let me go get Jill Biden's book? There's a picture of her signing books somewhere. You couldn't see the line or anything, but allegedly she was signing books. I'm not really sure what that's all about. But what do you think should happen? Should those who were complicit in hiding his clear cognitive decline, in hiding the fact that he was not fit to be the president, in hiding the fact that he wasn't 25th amendmented, it's hard to say, but then again, people will say, what did you want, Kamala Harris? Not really. But where are you on this? I just feel like there's something illegal that happened as they lie to our faces. And I want them all in front of the committees. The Oversight Committee, Judiciary Committee, I don't care who the hell it is. I want to see, at least the American public deserves to hear these mealy-mouthed idiots who are all trying to write and sell books now, explain to us why they did this for so long. 833-JOE-PAGS, 833-563-7247. Mike is in Wisconsin. Mike, what's up?
1: Hey, Joe. Thanks for having me on.
14: You bet.
1: It's blatantly obvious that Joe was just a puppet the entire time. Like, during the, the transition period between his appointment or installment to January 20th, his inauguration, like, anytime any, you know, hard questions came up, oh, they're going to get mad at me. Who is they?
14: Right.
1: You know, you could effectively call it Obama's third term.
14: Oh, and I don't think it's even like it's not even you like making an assumption. It was Obama's third term. Yeah. I guarantee you, he was running the joint.
1: Absolutely.
14: So, what do you think should happen? Yeah, should there be hell to pay? Should there be hearings? What should happen?
1: Absolutely, there should be a whole hearing. You know, there should be whatever legal cause can be taken should be taken at this point, because, you know, they spent trillions and trillions of dollars on, you know, the Build Back Better programs that were absolute garbage. And I work at the county level. We were dealing with that money for 5 years, and it was an absolute waste. Every time it would come up in committees, we're like, oh, we have all this money from the federal government. And we're like, I don't want to spend it. I want to send it back, because it's an absolute travesty. That we're robbing from my great-great-grandkids at some point. And yes. So they are just throwing money down a rat hole. And it's been their MO for you know, decades, is just to throw as much money down the hole, bankrupt the country, and so that they can install communism as the new plan for America. And, I apologize, I'm driving, so none of this is coming out the way I hope it.
14: Yeah.
1: It's what we, out in the country lands, we see as what they want for us, and none of us want any of that.
14: Gotcha, Mike, I appreciate you. 833-JOE-PAGS, 833-563-7247, JOEPAGS.com. I'm not sure I understood the hand signals there, Paul. Are we good? Are we on the air?
2: Yes.
14: We could. I get you. You dumped them. Is that what you're saying? Did you dump that? No. Okay. Cool. You didn't have to. He said rat's hole. But Sam and I heard a little something different. I was doing my best to not show you guys, because Polo's like, don't say anything. I'm like, okay, I won't say anything.
15: Help it.
14: At the end of the day, we're children, and he said rat's hole. That's when he talked about the money was being dropped down there. I promise you, I heard it clearly. We're safe. All the radio stations across the land, we are safe, I promise. But knowing the child that Sam is, and knowing she's my child, but Polo's being serious. And I'm like, okay, I'm going to be very careful, because with Polo being serious, I want to make sure we don't, like, lose the license. But listen, I appreciate you calling in. It was very well said. I think that in Wisconsin, they use different terminology than we do. It's 833-JOE-PAGS, 833-563-7247, joepags.com. I'll take a few more calls on this. We want to move on to some other stuff. A big ruling today about mail-in balloting, or a lack of a ruling. A judge actually said, I'm not going to stop the executive order, which is a big deal. It's going to really matter to you coming up in November. Keep it here.
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4: ABC News, I'm Michelle Franzen. A possible draft to extend the ceasefire between the U.S. and Iran has been reached, along with possibly reopening the Strait of Hormuz. It still needs final approval from President Trump and Iran's supreme leader. Iranian state media pushing back that a memo has been finalized. The Commerce Department showing that inflation, it has at a three-year high due to the ongoing conflict with Iran. A separate report finds more people are going hungry in America, including a growing number of children and minorities. Here's ABC's Rebecca Jarvis.
7: 10% of households surveyed in February said they didn't have enough food or their kids had to miss meals. That is more than double what we saw in mid-2020. And remember, back then it was the pandemic.
4: Efforts to contain the Ebola outbreak in Central Africa continue. The Trump administration, in a call with reporters, confirming it's setting up a 50-bed temporary facility in Kenya to quarantine any Americans who may have been exposed to Ebola abroad. This is ABC News. A first-of-its-kind drug for hepatitis B is called a functional cure by researchers, and it lets some patients stop treatment without showing signs of the dangerous liver virus.
2: In two international studies, about one in five patients given the experimental drug saw their virus reduced to levels low enough for the immune system to keep in check. The new drug attacks hepatitis B by binding to its genetic components, suppressing viral replication as well as a key protein, and stimulates the immune system, says GSK, which paid for the studies and developed the drug with Ionis Pharmaceuticals. More studies needed to see how long the results last, says a hepatitis expert at the University of Michigan.
4: ABC's Chuck Sievertson. Former First Lady Jill Biden says she was worried that then-President Joe Biden might have been drugged ahead of his widely criticized 2024 debate with President Trump. Details of her upcoming memoir shared by The Atlantic. I'm Michelle Franzen. ABC News.
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10: This is a Bloomberg Money Minute. Wall Street traders sent stocks to all-time highs. Bonds rose, while a rally in oil waned amid speculation about a diplomatic breakthrough in the three-month war that has rattled markets around the world. The Dow gained 25 points. The Nasdaq was up 243, the S&P taking in 43 points. Wall Street fires up a political spending machine for midterms. The Financial Services Forum formed a trio of groups to spend tens of millions of dollars on the upcoming midterm elections and beyond, with the American Growth Alliance raising about $100 billion for this cycle so far. The bank's groups have already deployed millions, including on ads in half a dozen states, and will continue to make their case as the crypto industry also spends heavily to influence the midterm elections. TikTok is deprioritizing relationships with music labels, cutting jobs focused on the music industry, and emphasizing projects that connect the company more directly to artists on the platform. Matt Piper, Bloomberg Radio.
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26: Rain chances are just a little bit lower for the moment, but they're going to ramp back up into that likely territory for rain as we get to Friday and Saturday. So again, have some backup in our plans for the top of the weekend. Sunday could fare a little drier. Overnight, a few widely scattered storms, a low of 68. A good chance of showers and storms Friday. There could again be some locally heavy downpours, highs in the mid-80s. I'm meteorologist Mark Thibodeau from the Weather Channel.
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14: My pleasure to have you. Thanks. I appreciate you stopping by. It is The Joe Pags Show. Thanks a lot for being here. There's a lot going on. Lots to get to 1 hour from now. We'll start my interview with Alan Dershowitz. He, of course, the famed attorney Alan Dershowitz, and he does a great job. He's got a lot to say. He did, in fact, defend Jeffrey Epstein, because everybody gets a defense. Hey, we don't have to like it, but everybody does. So we talked to him about that at length, a good 8-10 minutes on Jeffrey Epstein. What we do know, what we don't know, does he think Ghislaine Maxwell should get out, have her sentence commuted or pardoned, and let her sing whatever song she's got about who Epstein is. Because, again, keep in mind, she's been saying, you let me out, I'll tell you anything you want to know. And does he think that everybody was a victim? Or does he think it was some sort of a high-priced prostitution ring? We talk a lot about this with Alan Dershowitz. Do not miss a second of that. Meantime, though, I've got to ask a question, and maybe people out there understand this. Now, I understand that there are some listening right now who are on the side of Candace Owens and Tucker Carlson, and to some extent, Megyn Kelly, although I think Megyn is more journalistic about it. And others are on the side of people like, you know, Ben Shapiro and Mark Levin and others. I'm certainly a pro-Israel guy, but I'm not in the pro-Israel lobby, if that makes sense. I'm a guy who thinks that's the promised land, and it was for those people that God chose, the chosen people. That's what I think. I'm a Christian. Generally speaking, Christians think that. That said, I'm not really in the fight over Israel and Bibi Netanyahu and the Jews are controlling everything. I'm not in that fight. I think it's stupid. It's really good for clicks, but I think it's stupid. You know, I will call out Tucker Carlson when he says something stupid like Iran should have a nuke because that makes sense. Then they may have it and Israel has it and it's a more peaceful situation, whatever. I think that's dumb. But all that said, let's go back to what happened last September. Last September, it was Charlie Kirk on a university campus in Utah sitting there willing and able and wanting to, had a desire to have a debate with people who disagreed with him. And he just started that speech. And he was assassinated on live video. Just dead. Wife and two kids, without a husband, without a father. For some reason, and I think this has been instigated by Candace Owens, certainly, for some reason, people continue to go after his widow, which I think is just sick. I mean, Candace Owens has already made all sorts of assertions and allegations that turned out to be completely untrue, and I think that Erica Kirk should probably sue her. I do. I think she should sue her. I think that she'd be successful. Of course, Candace Owens will respond to that and say, oh, then I get discovery. Then I get discovery. I get to see all the papers. Okay, get discovery. I think you should be sued for every dime you've made off of the death of Charlie Kirk. I really believe that. Reason of bringing it up is, of course, our flagship is News Talk 550 KTSA in beautiful San Antonio. And this, not this weekend, but the following weekend, they're going to have the Young Women's Conference. This is the thing that Sam and I went to last year in July, but it happened in Grapevine, Texas, in the Dallas area. That's where we went there and we talked to Chloe Cole. We talked to Nancy Mace. We talked to a lot of people while we were there. I was texting back and forth with Charlie, and you know, he was trying to get out to say hello. He didn't have the chance to. We met up with Riley Gaines there. I mean, we just had a really great time. That same conference is coming to our city. Not this weekend, the following weekend, and we would be there with bells on. But unfortunately, as schedule, you know, shows, we're going to be in New York City. Sam, what are the chances we'll be in New York that weekend?
15: I know, but it's going to be fun, and I'm really sad that we're going to miss it.
14: Yeah, I am too. But I bring this up because some lunatic has been arrested for making death threats on Erica Kirk. Now, maybe I'm missing something. And there's a chance, I guess, but I try to pay attention. Why is anybody threatening Erica Kirk? Was the death of her husband not enough? Her children without their father, that wasn't enough? She takes the mantle over at TPUSA to try to continue his legacy. That's not enough? She should have her life threatened? This is a story from our friends at News Nation. It's just crazy to me. Man arrested for threats against Erica Kirk, Turning Point USA event. This is just from today. An individual making threats against Erica Kirk was arrested ahead of a Turning Point USA event in San Antonio, according to local media reporting. Kirk took over running the organization after the death of her husband, Charlie Kirk, who was shot at an on-campus event in Utah. Quote, Turning Point USA takes all threats seriously, and we work closely with law enforcement at all levels to respond to and resolve any threats. We're grateful to the San Antonio Police Department and the FBI for their rapid response and arrest of the individual making these threats. The organization said in a statement, we refuse to let threats silence us. We look forward to a successful and inspiring gathering June 5th through 7th in San Antonio for 2,500 ladies attending the Women's Leadership Summit. The conservative political group has been the subject of controversy since its inception, with the death of Kirk putting an even bigger spotlight on the group. Erica Kirk is set to be a featured speaker in the upcoming event. She previously withdrew from a different event due to threats of violence. Jacob Wensky was arrested early Thursday. Today, on charges of making terroristic threats, Wensky reportedly made statements about bombing the event and advocating for the death of Christian nationalists. He's being held on a combined $120,000 bond. Can somebody explain to me why Erica Kirk is being threatened? Is there something I'm missing? Listen, I've seen all the conspiracy theories, and it's disgusting. It all goes back to Israel somehow. I don't know why people have fallen for the okey-doke. It's kind of crazy to me. But this is a woman who's trying to lead the organization that her husband founded or co-founded and made such a powerhouse political institution. And because she's going to speak somewhere, she should die? Because they're going to get together in San Antonio for the TPUSA Young Women's Leadership Summit? By the way, Sam, am I going to be back by then? Is that Sunday as well? Maybe I'm going to say hello to Riley Gaines or something. Why not? Show up my iPhone and do an interview that way. I don't know. But at the end of the day, why can't they gather? Why can't she speak publicly? Why is it that those who hate, from the radical left generally speaking, think it's okay to act this crazy and to advocate violence over and over and over again? 833-JOE-PAGS, 833-563-7247, joepags.com. Scroll down, click on contact. I know the conspiracy theories that Candace Owens has put out there. I did four videos journalistically just completely annihilating her when it comes to the truth versus what she's saying. I mean, literally. I did four videos on it. They did very well, but that's not what's important to me. What's important is that those who decided to watch those videos understood the tactics somebody like Candace Owens is using. So what are your thoughts on this? What can be done to tamp down the political violence that's not only being threatened, it's actually happening? And then I can go from there to the Delaney Hall situation in New Jersey. What the hell's going on there? It's political violence. It's political upheaval outside of an ICE facility. You've got people out there not peaceably protesting. Keep in mind, one of your First Amendment rights is that you can peaceably protest. You can bring redress to the government. It doesn't say you can yell and scream profanities at people. It doesn't say you can close down roads. It doesn't say you can make a bunch of noise with megaphones and car engines and sirens and everything else. It doesn't mean any of that. Every single one of the people that's outside of that facility in New Jersey should be arrested. Why aren't they yet? I did see that our friend Greg Bovino, the former commander of the Border Patrol situation, remember, he was the guy who showed up in Minneapolis and wasn't going to take any guff. He's now retired. We interviewed him in one of his first interviews that he did after that. But he's now on the way to New Jersey. I'm not sure what he's going to do. But we've also got a call into and a text into Mark Wayne Mullen. We hope to have him on. Why aren't these people being arrested? They are certainly breaking the law, right? So people are threatening political violence. They will try to perpetrate political violence against a TPUSA gathering, which, we were there last year. It was nothing but peaceful. A bunch of people who think the same way, gathering in a place and talking about what they agree on and talking about the future of the country, should we do it the right way? I mean, that should be threatened? How is that a threat? You can get together for the DNC in San Antonio and nobody thinks there's going to be a problem, and thank God, I don't want there to be a problem. But if you're somebody who leans right, are conservative, are Christian, believe that this country's founding values should be the ones that we all focus on, you might die. And if you enforce the laws like ICE is doing, like DHS is doing, then you might be under fire by the local idiots in New Jersey. Really? Is that really what's going on? Because for me, I disagree fervently, vehemently, with a lot of what the left is saying. I can't tell you how nuts I think James Tallarico is with the stuff that he said. And by the way, he's getting a pass because the big media is all having him on and letting him say, yeah, I probably said the wrong thing there. Yeah, I didn't really mean that. I don't want him to die. I don't want anything. I don't want there to be a hair on his head missing. I want him to be perfectly safe and fine and lose like crazy in November. Why is it that the left is in a place where they're almost hypnotic? They're walking around going, must kill the people on the right, must kill the Trump supporter, orange man bad. I mean, how has this been so effective to make these people so nuts? It's crazy to me. Leave Erica Kirk alone. Let her come to San Antonio and do something. She wants to give a speech. If you're against her speech, don't go watch it. Don't watch it broadcast live. Don't watch it on video later. Ignore it. Because I sure as hell am not listening to every speech some leftist loon gives. You think I'm out there listening to everything that AOC says or Bernie Sanders says? Of course not. You know why? Because I think they're crazy people. And I'm not interested. Don't want anything to happen to them. Would never advocate for that. But on the left, not only do you want to not listen to them speak, you want to make sure nobody can hear them speak. So they should die? Come on, man. It's actually sick. 833-JOE-PAGS. 833-563-7247. JoePags.com. Scroll down, click on contact. Definitely want to hear from you. Got to remind you about the phenomenon of receiving these crazy spam text messages, these crazy spam emails, the phone calls nonstop. It just makes you crazy. And you want it to stop. How did they get your information? How did they get your phone number, your address, your shopping habits, where you go out to eat, what kind of food you like, where your kids go to school? 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
5: Fox News, I'm Tom Rigotti. President Trump has yet to make a decision on signing a memorandum between the U.S. and Iran to extend the ceasefire for 60 days and negotiate the regime's nuclear program. Fox's Lauren Simonetti reports.
21: If signed by President Trump, it would open the strait and get, according to the Treasury Secretary Scott Bessent, 2,000 ships stuck moving again.
5: Under the agreement, the U.S. would gradually end their blockade of Iran's ports. Iran would be allowed to sell oil through sanction waivers. An Iranian man is under arrest following the discovery of his plans to assassinate a member of President Trump's family.
1: They pledged, apparently, to murder first daughter Ivanka Trump. The suspect's plan was so far advanced that he actually had obtained a blueprint of her $24 million Florida home, according to the New York Post.
5: That's Fox's Julian Turner. 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
14: I'm glad to have you. Thanks. I appreciate you stopping by. There's a lot going on, lots to get to. Sam, can we say anything that Bovino's working on? I mean, is there anything that we can broadcast, or are we just going to be quiet about that?
15: I don't think we could broadcast it. He kind of told us in confidence, so.
14: So let's say this. We have a very good relationship with Greg Bovino. It's interesting how it shook out at CPAC, because we saw him walk by and like, hey, let me let's get an interview with you. And like, he just kept walking.
15: Right.
14: And then Nick Sorter came up, our friend Nick Sorter, the great journalist from X. And I didn't realize it, but he was sort of there helping Bovino make his way around, navigate things. And I was like, Nick, we got to get Greg. And he like made a beeline right to us. We sat down. We had, I think it was one of the first interviews he had done since retiring, and now he's like really even more active than he was, and it turns out he's like being very open and very upfront with us. We're gonna have him very soon. We're thinking what, sometime next week?
15: Yeah, we're working on it. He is traveling a lot,
14: and he's working on some stuff. And I did talk with Mark Wayne Mullen today, the DHS secretary, via text, and we're trying to get that done too. The White House has to go through some approval process, but we'll see how that works out. But yeah, when Bovino's on, I think people are gonna want to hear what he has to say. I still think to this moment that he was more right than he was wrong about exactly what's going on in this country. And I think in some ways he was squeezed out possibly by Kristi Noem because he might have been making her look bad or something. But he's like unfiltered now, untethered. He's like, yeah, I'll just say it.
15: Oh, 100%.
14: Yeah, I just tell you
15: he's fearless.
14: Mm-hmm. Like he went on X today, he was like, why are these people under arrest in New Jersey? I mean, I think it's a good question. Let me go to the phone lines. Appreciate you taking the time. James is in Kansas. James, what's going on?
7: Hey, love the show.
14: Thank you.
7: We can be thankful that we have the administration in place that we have right now, because without the administration in there, I don't think these, like the conference, the women's conference thing in San Antonio will be going off at all.
14: Yeah.
7: Because I don't even think they would even permit it. I mean, to let them even gather together, they'd probably be arrested, disturbing the violence or hate messaging and stuff like that.
14: But yeah,
7: the way to stop that, man, I think it started clear back, to use a sports analogy, clear back when everybody got trophies. It didn't matter if you showed up, didn't play a game, didn't do nothing, showed up at the end of the season for the cookies and the trophy.
14: Yeah.
7: You got it, you got a cookie and you got a trophy. And these people are just hungry to be recognized. Just you know, it's the Me Too.
14: Well, James, listen, first of all, I think that you make a good analogy. I remember playing Little League Baseball. And when I played Little League Baseball, I started at 9 years old, so it was like 1975. We only got pizza if we won. We only got a cookie if we won. If you lost, you got nothing, man. You got like a rock. here, take this pebble home. That's all you get. You didn't win. And then we all wanted to succeed through being the better team. And sometimes we sucked, and sometimes we were very good. I don't know why we've got to the mentality of everybody gets a trophy, we have to be inclusive and tolerant of everybody, because these people probably, I think the point you were making is they're very jealous that you can get together and have thousands of people show up to a conference who are like-minded, and people don't want that to happen, and they want to do all they can to stop it. It's all very strange. Donna, Tennessee, what's on your mind? About a minute.
0: Hey, I am responding to your question of what do you think is going on with Erica Cook, yeah, and why is she being talked about that way?
14: Yeah. Go ahead.
0: Okay. First of all, it's all being taken out of context. Second of all, never mind that.

0: if you don't understand what grieving is as a mother, you do not know. Like, you could take a lot of things out of context. She's just grieving.
1: I agree.
0: That's all she's doing.
1: And we don't know her personally.

0: love Charlie Kirk, love her.
1: Yeah, me too. Don, I appreciate that out of Tennessee. I agree. I think that she's a grieving widow, she's a grieving mother, and she's still trying to somehow, because she wasn't the CEO before, she was involved, but not to this level, anywhere near that. She was in the background. And now she's trying to continue what it is that he started, and that's not going to be easy, because what he did was once-in-a-lifetime achievement. And I hope that she'll continue. I hope that she won't let them, you know, tell her that she can't go and appear. Tell her that she can't go and speak. Tell her that she can't continue this, because that's what they want. 833-JOE-PAGS, 833-563-7247. JoePags.com. Stay here.
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11: Could they extend the ceasefire again? I'm John Saucier, Fox News. The United States and Iran have reached an agreement to extend the ceasefire, but it does need President Trump's signature. We go to the White House to get more from Fox's Peter Ducey.
12: Secretary Bessent told us the big three things that have to be in this deal that has been agreed to by U.S. and Iranian negotiators for it to get President Trump's final sign-off.
13: Nothing is going to be on the table until we see the Strait of Hormuz open and the Iranians agree that they have to turn over the highly enriched uranium and that they can't have a nuclear program.
12: If that happens, though, a 60-day extension in the ceasefire will begin, even though ceasefire might not be the best word right now for this situation where Iran has launched at least one missile at Kuwait and the U.S. is striking Iranian missile sites they say pose a threat.
11: A U.S. official tells Axios that President Trump needs a couple of days to think about it. This deal requires both sides to negotiate how to dispose of Iran's nuclear material. The Treasury Secretary Scott Bessent addressing the Iran war, gas prices, and inflation during today's White House press briefing. Here's Fox's Kristen Goodwin with more.
14: Secretary Bessent telling reporters President Trump is not going to take a bad deal when it comes to Iran, saying the president has several red lines.
13: Iran has to turn over their highly enriched uranium. They cannot pursue a nuclear weapon. And the Strait of Hormuz, back to your question on energy, has to free transit. Navigation of the seas has to be free and open as it was before.
14: The secretary also revealing he had breakfast with Federal Reserve Chair Kevin Warsh.
13: And I believe that he will do the right thing to balance inflation and growth.
14: Calling inflation and oil prices short-term challenges.
11: Now, Iran has not confirmed its acceptance of this memorandum of understanding. President Trump said yesterday he's in no rush to close the deal. 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
12: Demonstrators continuing to protest against a New Jersey ICE detention center where they say detainees are on a hunger strike to protest against poor living conditions. Homeland Security Secretary Mark Wayne Mullen denies those accusations on the Fox channel.
13: Not only do we provide them a safe place to stay and the food and a place to sleep, but we're also giving them a convenience store to be able to buy products out of. So we're going above and beyond.
12: Fox's Alexis McAdams has more.
14: Protesters were back at it again, called rioters there, facing off with federal agents in New Jersey. They're demanding that the Delaney Hall detention facility there in Newark, New Jersey, close its doors immediately and let all the illegal migrants out because they say they're on a hunger strike over poor conditions. But John, DHS tells us the detainees are eating three meals a day. They have clean water and medical care. In that chaos, though, you got some Democrats and you got New Jersey Congressman Rob Menendez Jr. He's arguing with counter protesters going at, including one guy who brought up his dad, which was a sore subject. His dad is former Senator Bob Menendez, who's in jail serving time for federal corruption. DHS says agents have called many times for police to help them out in the streets, but no one shows up.
12: DHS says it has called for assistance from local police, but again, receiving no response. Vice President J.D. Vance speaking at the commencement ceremony for the U.S. Air Force Academy, speaking about AI and its involvement with warfare. During his speech, he emphasized the importance of keeping human values in the military.
15: If the warfare of the future is to live up to the moral values of our ancestors, decisions over life and death must be made by humans and not machines.
12: The vice president says he wants to back the document published by Pope Leo that warned of the risks of AI becoming a tool of domination, exclusion, and death. These remarks come after disagreements about the war in Iran between the White House and the Vatican. So that beef between the Pope and the president back in the spotlight. I'm John Saucier, and this is Fox News.
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18: Rain chances just a little bit lower for the moment, but they're going to be increasing again as we hit the end of the week, back into the likely territory for rain as we get into Friday and Saturday, with then a decrease on Sunday. So could be some wet weather for the top of the weekend. A few showers and storms are possible overnight, a low of 68. Rain and storms ramp back up later on Friday. Looks like there could be some locally heavy rain again in spots, highs low 80s. I'm meteorologist Mark Thibodeau from the Weather Channel.
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20: Great radio stations all over from San Antonio, along with Sam and Polo. It is The Joe Pags Show. Glad to have you along for the ride. Thanks a lot for stopping by. Part one with Alan Dershowitz at the bottom of the hour. I've got two parts with Alan, this hour and next hour. The professor emeritus. I don't know what I say. I have to look at you, Sam. For some reason, executive professor emeritus, Sam Pax.
21: Thank you, yeah.
20: The professor breaks down the Epstein stuff. Remember, he was a defense attorney for Epstein. He talks about any implications of Donald Trump in the Epstein files. Do we have everything? Is there more to have? And I tell him directly, I would like to see everything. Just put them all out there. I don't want to re-victimize the victims, but put it all out there now. Just put it out in the ether and be done with it. Because anything we don't see, that's going to raise a whole bunch of questions. They keep on alleging that Donald Trump did something when we know that he, in fact, contacted authorities in early 2000s, like 2003 or 4, something like that. Might have been 2002. We know that he kicked Epstein out of Mar-a-Lago. I know that there's nothing criminally implicated against him in the files, or else Biden and that administration would have released all of it. So we talked to him about all of that and then some. Plus, we get into the E. Jean Carroll case. We know that the DOJ is now looking into E. Jean Carroll for possibly lying under oath in the civil case against President Trump. And then we also get into mail-in balloting. There's an update on that, too. But I was just talking about this last hour. Oh, by the way, go and check out my full long form with Ted Poe, where we break down what happened on Tuesday in the runoffs here in Texas and why so many are doing so well when they get the endorsement of President Trump. What do you do going forward? Can Tallarico take out Ken Paxton? That's the push right now by the legacy media, putting Tallarico on their stations, on in their newspapers, in their magazines, and letting him apologize for saying stupid, cringy things, and they think it's just going to go away. It's not. But Sam, you sent me a story. What did they raise? $3 million overnight since the actual runoff?
4: Yeah, pretty much.
20: I mean, this guy, Tallarico, is going to have a huge bank account behind him. The coffers are growing every single day. And most of that's coming from outside of Texas. Texas, listen to me. Outsiders are going to try to affect the outcome of the U.S. Senate race in this state, as they always do. They all backed Beto O'Rourke. Beto. They also supported Colin Allred. This guy, Tallarico, is even scarier, because he will just lie to your face, pretend he's a Christian when he's not, and then say, well, I didn't really mean to say that. It was just cringy. Sorry. And then he also says something about Ken Paxton is taking what he said out of context, which doesn't make any sense. No, he's not. It's exactly how you said it, you dummy. So we'll get into that coming up. But I talked last hour about the threats that are out there against conservatives in this country. It turns out there was some sort of action at the home or in the neighborhood of a Supreme Court justice. I'll have who that is, where that happened, when that happened in a second. But first, good news for Michigan. It is a... It's a segment I like to call Good News for Michigan. Sam, is that a thing? Can I make that a segment or not?
4: We are making it a segment, yes.
20: Michigander or Michiganian?
4: Michigander.
20: Duh. Dumb.
4: Durr.
20: Great Lakes State or Wolverine State?
4: Great Lakes State.
20: Hello, all day.
4: Steak?
20: did you say steak? Are you hungry?
4: Yeah, I'm starving.
20: It's almost dinner time. Yep. Great Lakes State or steak if you're Sam? Because the Wolverine State would leave out the Spartans. You can't do that.
4: Yeah. No. Hello. Go Spartans.
20: I don't know. The Wolverine is an animal, but sorry, Ann Arbor, you're not getting that.
4: Mm-mm.
20: Ain't getting it. It's the Great Lakes steak. Clearly.
4: Thank you.
20: Medium rare.
4: Yes, please.
20: News on Gretchen Whitmer. Dun, dun, dun. She's not running for U.S. president in 2028. The idea that she thought she had to announce that she's not running. Okay. I'm going to make an official announcement, too. I'm not running either. Sam, anything?
4: Breaking news.
20: Breaking news. Sam, Apollo, breaking news sounder, please. Breaking news. I, Joe Pagliarulo, am not running for president of the United States in 2028. Boom, nailed it.
4: Wow, that's so brave of you.
20: That's
4: so
20: a short
4: courageous.
20: Video. That's a short right there. I'm going to post that. And people are going to say, what made you think we thought you were running? Well, same thing with Whitmer. Who the hell thought she was running for something? She couldn't get reelected in Michigan, I don't think. And what is she doing to her face? Can they just, Sam, can these people leave their faces alone, please?
4: Please stop with the facial surgeries and Botox. I mean, like, please just be natural. It's so ridiculous.
20: Just stop it.
4: Enough already.
20: Stop it. Anyway, Michigan Governor Gretchen Whitmer says she's not running for U.S. president in 2028. This is from the CBC out of Canada. Democrat finishing two terms as governor has said she's not sure of what her future holds. From the Associated Press and from the CBC out of Canada. You have to say that, don't you?
4: No, it's not in the story.
20: You don't have to say that?
4: It's fake news.
20: Well, let's see. Let's see how they wrote it. They might put a bunch of haze in there. You never know. Democrat Governor Gretchen Whitmer of Michigan put to rest speculation. Who is speculating? Who is saying, I wonder if Gretchen Whitmer is going to run for president? Maybe her family, maybe her dog. I don't know who else was speculating. about potential 2028 U.S. presidential bid, saying Thursday, today, that she will not join what is expected to be a crowded primary field after leaving office at the end of this year. Whitmer has long been viewed by some Democrats as a possible White House contender after her decisive election. They were decisive victories in closely contested state that Republican Donald Trump has carried twice in presidential votes. For months, however, Whitmer had offered only cautious answers about her political future. She delivered her clearest response in an interview Thursday, today, with Fox 2 Detroit. Quote, I think there will be a robust group of people running for president. I will not be one of them in 2028, Whitmer said. Her comments came during Michigan's annual Mackinac Policy Conference, where Whitmer is set to be honored. What does Canada do, though? What do they add the U? Unord.
4: I know. It's stupid.
20: Unord. Unord.
4: Calord.
20: And exactly. And deliver remarks later Thursday. Some would still call that today. Whitmer has reached the two-term limit as governor. The Republicans and Democrats will settle their candidates in a primary held in August. A lot of gas in the tank. It was the sub-headline of the next part. Whitmer has previously said she plans to take time before deciding her next move politically. I don't care what her next move politically should be. She's been a horrendous governor for the great state of Michigan. Horrendous. If you guys ever elect her to something else again, I'm telling you, we're done. Do not make me break up with you, Michigan. Do not.
4: Not in the story.
20: But it's assumed. It's assumed.
4: I'll give you that.
20: Because of the CBC.ca... You feel like I have to say it.
4: Fine.
20: Anyway, so that's good news for Michigan. We thought that we'd bring that to you. Now some more serious news. This is a Supreme Court justice allegedly being targeted or being threatened somehow. And again, this continues what we were talking about last hour. Police rushed to SCOTUS Justice's home amid rising threats against conservatives, but report quickly unravels. Fairfax police responded to Barrett's home. They're just saying Barrett. It's Amy Coney Barrett, obviously. After they received a call through the department's non-emergency line, Ashley J. D'Amelia wrote this over at Fox News Digital. Police responded to a swatting call at the residence of Supreme Court Justice Amy Coney Barrett in Virginia on Wednesday last night. Police confirmed, marking the latest security scare involving a conservative public figure. Yesterday evening at approximately 9:02 p.m., officers responded to a swatting call at the residence of U.S. Supreme Court Justice in Fairfax County. A Fairfax County Police Department public information officer told Fox News Digital today when asked about reports concerning the incident at Coney Barrett's home. Fairfax police responded to Barrett's home after they received a call through the department's non-emergency line, then met with Justice's security detail who confirmed the report was fictitious. The officer told Fox News Digital. The incident comes amid years of heightened threats against Supreme Court justices, including protests outside conservative justices' homes after the leaked Dobbs draft opinion in 2022 showed the court was poised to overturn Roe v. Wade. You know, this is a story of swatting. Why aren't they just reporting it that way? This is exactly what happened at my house. Somebody calls in a fake emergency. They don't call 911. They call the non-emergency line because, generally speaking, they're nowhere near where the alleged emergency is. Now, she has the benefit that I didn't have in that she's got security detail. So the Fairfax County Police Department shows up and says, hey, we got a report of something really bad happening here. And the police detail gets to say, nope, got to be fake because nothing's happening here. There's no emergency. We didn't have that same luck. We didn't have that same luck. What they did was they showed up. The police said nothing to see, nothing to see here, and they left. At my house, seven sheriff deputies were in my yard, long guns out, at my front door. I saw them on the camera, and I called the police, and I had to go with my hands up and everything else. There was a rash a little over a year ago of conservatives being targeted, and that's not okay. It's not okay. And I'm here to tell you, we still don't know who did it. They never caught anybody. So I'm glad that she's safe, but this whole epidemic of swatting has to stop. And the way that it stops is you start arresting asses. People end up in handcuffs. They end up in the clink. They end up facing serious charges because I think it's attempted murder when you do this. And the reason why I say that is if I would have grabbed my gun and walked out the front door, I'd have been shot dead. Okay? Think about that. If I'd have grabbed my gun, and I've got it ready to protect my family and myself and my stuff, I would have been shot. Luckily, at 2-something in the morning, I had the wherewithal, because it's like the middle of the day for me, I'm up late anyway, to call the sheriff's department and say, are you at my house? If so, why? There's no emergency here. And this guy was saying that I was stabbed and bleeding out in the closet and I was upstairs and the dogs are dead and everything else. And that's not okay. Will they now track the person down because they did it to Amy Coney Barrett? Why don't we know anything after a year? And by the way, I love my county, but they didn't even get me the freaking 911 call or the non-emergency call. I heard it on my, you know, my kitchen table. They brought it over, but they wouldn't let me have it, which I find to be very weird, too. So I'm glad she's okay. But again, this just goes to what I talked about last hour. The left is want to, has this great desire to kill anybody they disagree with. The right just wants to disagree and say you're stupid or you're a lunatic. The left wants to kill those of us they disagree with. And is this hypnotic? Is this some sort of weird indoctrination? Is this an operation by an alphabet agency? What is this? 833-JOE-PAGS, 833-563-7247, joepags.com. 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They might not be on the right plan. I was told by the great folks at Chapter there are 27,000 different plans that you can go and sign up for. 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It's free for you, and you might end up saving a lot of money. Got to hit a break here. We're back after this in the Joe Pags Show.

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8: Fox News, I'm John Saucier. Treasury Secretary Scott Bessent asked if there's possible agreement between the U.S. and Iran on the table. Sources telling Fox News negotiators on both sides reached a deal on a 60-day memorandum of understanding to extend a ceasefire and launch negotiations on Iran's nuclear program. Bessent says President Trump has yet to give the agreement final approval.
9: The teams have been going back and forth, and President Trump has made it very clear, he talked about it at the cabinet meeting, that he has several red lines.
8: On the Fox News channel, Delaware Democratic Senator Chris Coons acknowledges last year's strikes and Operation Epic Fury have weakened Iran's nuclear program, but he still has concerns.
10: There's still about 900 pounds of highly enriched uranium buried somewhere in Iran. We don't know exactly where it is, and we don't have a path forward towards an inspection regime.
8: President Trump said he'd be uncomfortable with Russia or China retrieving that enriched uranium. 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
15: I'm glad to have you. Thanks. I appreciate you stopping by. We start my interview with Professor Alan Dershowitz at the bottom of the hour. We're going to break down a lot of hot cases that are happening right now. We spent a lot of time on Epstein because, again, he was a criminal defense attorney for Jeffrey Epstein. And I do ask him about whether Ghislaine Maxwell should get out, and that's an interesting answer that you'll have to hear. We also talk about the E. Jean Carroll case. It turns out the Department of Justice is now investigating E. Jean Carroll. She's the woman that alleged that President Trump raped her in like 1990-something, never said anything between then and now, and only went after Trump 3 days after he announced he was running for re-election in 2024. Of course, was not able to prove rape in a criminal court, but was, in fact, able to get a judgment of $83 million in a civil court. But that now judgment has been put on hold as there are questions about her testimony. In fact, this is what the DOJ is looking into. Justice Department opens criminal probe involving E. Jean Carroll testimony in Trump's sexual abuse lawsuit. It's from NBC News, so it could be fake news. The probe is focused on a trust founded by billionaire Democratic donor Reid Hoffman, whose nonprofit helped pay some of Carroll's legal costs. They put a picture of President Trump there, looking, blotchy on his face. They do anything they can to make him look bad. And they've got a picture of her looking way better than she's looked in the past 20 years, to be honest. If you've seen her on CNN and stuff, she's a very, very odd person. Remember, on CNN, she said that rape is sexy. She said that. Written by Gabe Gutierrez, Ryan J. Riley, Dara Gregorian, Megan Leibowitz, and Kyla Guilfoyle. Holy mackerel. Sam, this is going to be a good one. It's got that many writers.
2: Right?
15: Wow. Amazing. The Justice Department has opened a criminal investigation involving E. Jean Carroll's lawsuits over her sexual abuse allegations against President Donald Trump, according to two sources familiar with the matter. Well, look at that. The probe is focused on a trust founded by billionaire Democratic donor Reid Hoffman, whose nonprofit helped pay some of Carroll's legal costs, two sources said. Hoffman, the co-founder of LinkedIn, is an outspoken critic of Trump. The allegations under investigation are possible money laundering, obstruction, and conspiracy, one of the sources said. The other one wasn't involved in this one. Investigators are also looking into the possible perjury charge related to Carroll's testimony in the lawsuits, the source said. But it's not the main focus of the probe. Hoffman did not immediately respond to requests for comment. A representative for Carroll's legal team declined to comment, too. Carroll, a former magazine writer, accused Trump of sexually assaulting her in a New York department store in the mid-1990s. She was awarded $5 million in damages in 2023 by a jury that found Trump liable for sexually abusing her. The following year, Carroll won an $83 million civil judgment in a defamation case. Trump has repeatedly denied any wrongdoing and said he did not even know Carroll. The president is seeking Supreme Court intervention in both cases. The White House referred questions about the probe to the DOJ. The investigation, actually says CNN first responded or first reported the investigation into Carroll. The investigation, which is in its early stages, is being run out of the U.S. Attorney's Office for the Northern District of Illinois, according to another source familiar with the matter. So there's a third source now familiar with what's going on here. Try to keep up. Okay, try to keep up. That office is run by Andrew S. Boutros, a Trump appointee who recently has been in the headlines over the implosion of his office's prosecution of those involved in protests against Immigration and Customs Enforcement. Acting Attorney General Todd Blanche, who is one of Trump's personal attorneys in his appeal of the Carroll verdict, has recused himself from involvement in the case, one of the sources said. The investigation is looking at comments Carroll made about how her civil lawsuit against Trump was funded. Okay, can I just give you a little bit of a side note here journalistically? You're NBC freaking news. NBC News, they've been around forever. They used to know how to do journalism. Wasn't Edward R. Murrow from NBC? ABC, I think, is an offshoot of NBC. NBC was the news. They've got five reporters on this story, and none of them can get a comment from the Attorney General's office saying Todd Blanche is recusing himself. They had to say a source told them that. However, we called the Attorney General's office at the DOJ, and his office reported to us that the Acting Attorney General Todd Blanche is recusing himself from this case. Is that really that hard? You can't call the DOJ and your NBC? What is going on? Don't they understand that they have access to these people, more access than most? Even as a legacy garbage rag of a news outlet is NBC. They're still in the press meetings every day. They've got contacts in every department in the White House, in the administration. How about a Department of Justice source told us, or the person who got on the phone at the Department of Justice told us, Todd Blanche is recusing himself. This is not breaking news that he's recusing himself. We knew that yesterday or the day before. But they think it looks smarter to say a source told us? It makes you look like an idiot. Stupid! Makes you look really stupid. It makes you look like I should not trust anything you so-called report. Because you're not giving us anything other than a source told a source told a source. You got five writers on it, and then you admit that CNN broke the story. What has happened, man? I was so competitive when it came to television news. I am so competitive now when it comes to radio, talk radio. I'm competitive now when it comes to social media. Do these people not have a competitive bone in their bodies? Do they not want to win and be better and have people say, I got to turn into NBC? They're great. They're just lame. That really sucks. 833-JOE-PAGS, joepags.com, joepags.com/YouTube to go check out that long form with Ted Poe from yesterday. Alan Dershowitz, part one, next.
0: Don't be an A-dub. Stay with the Joe Pags Show. ABC News, I'm Michelle Franzen. American and Iranian negotiators signaling a possible draft agreement to formally extend the ceasefire and gradually open the Strait of Hormuz. It still needs final approval from President Trump and Iran's supreme leader. Iran state media, meantime, pushing back that there is a finalized memo. In Dallas, witnesses described an explosion at an apartment complex that sounded like a bomb went off. Four people transported to the hospital. Officials say there are likely some fatalities.
16: It started as a gas leak call, a large explosion and fire. While the fire is now contained, not much is left of the apartment building. It burned completely down. Firefighters say they're searching for any victims in and around the burned building.
17: There's unknown how many possible fatalities we may have.
16: Four victims were transported to hospitals with unknown injuries. Construction work had been underway outside of the building before the gas explosion. Alex Stone, ABC News.
0: On Wall Street, stocks rebounded on hopes that a ceasefire deal between the U.S. and Iran could be made. This is ABC News. An urgent search is underway on the Big Island of Hawaii for a suspect wanted in a string of murders.
16: Police on the island of Hawaii are looking for 36-year-old Jacob Daniel Baker for three murders on the Big Island. Baker is considered armed and dangerous. Police say three men have been murdered in homes since Monday night. Two of them were elderly men. Two women filed for restraining orders against Baker last week, saying he had threatened their lives. Autopsies are scheduled to better understand how the three men died. Alex Stone, ABC News.
0: Southwest Airlines says it has adjusted its policy for plus-size travelers by no longer requiring them to purchase an extra seat in advance. That policy was rolled out at the beginning of this year and previously required passengers to purchase a second seat in advance if they needed more space. They could later get a refund if there were empty seats on the plane. Michelle Franzen, ABC News.
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20: This is a Bloomberg Money Minute. Traders send stocks to all-time highs. Even with worries about expensive oil and high inflation, the U.S. stock market has run to records, largely because companies keep making more money. The Dow gained 25 points. The Nasdaq was up 243. The S&P gaining 43. Shares of Kohl's, Best Buy, and Dollar Tree have risen amid optimism that shoppers are still spending when they see what they want at the right price. Data just out shows consumer spending edged up in April despite accelerated price increases, with Americans still opening their wallets despite facing multiple hurdles. Shares of drone makers and suppliers are rallying after a report that the Trump administration is exploring potential funding deals to increase domestic production and lower costs. Stocks for companies including Unusual Machines and Red Cat Holdings rose after that report, with Unusual hitting an all-time high. The Pentagon has requested funding for drones and counter-drone measures. Matt Piper, Bloomberg Radio.
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1: Rain chances are just a little bit lower for the moment, but they're going to ramp back up into that likely territory for rain as we get to Friday and Saturday. So again, have some backup in our plans for the top of the weekend. Sunday could fare a little drier. Overnight, a few widely scattered storms, a low of 68. A good chance of showers and storms Friday. There could again be some locally heavy downpours. Highs in the mid-80s. I'm meteorologist Mark Thibodeau from the Weather Channel.
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15: When it comes to questions of law, I want to go to this guy. When it comes to the Constitution, I want to go to this guy. When it comes to Israel, I want to go to this guy. This guy is a guy you know. You've known him for a very long time, over 60 years now. It's Alan Dershowitz, professor, of course, emeritus from Harvard, also just an incredible lawyer. Professor, how are you? Good to see you again.
3: Hey, I'm great. I'm glad to be on your show. I love your show, and I love what you stand for. So.
15: Thank you.
3: Fire ahead, all the questions.
15: Yeah, let's make it happen. I want to get the Epstein thing out of our public, square. I'm just so done with it. Simple question I've got, Professor, and I don't know what the answer is or why the answer isn't very easy. Why don't we just release everything? Everything's out there. Let's protect the victims. I don't want to see the videos, obviously, but let's just put it all out there in the ether and let's stop pretending this is a political football. Why can't we?
3: I agree with you. First, there are no videos. I wish there were. I had hoped that there'd be a videotape of every single bedroom and every single room in the house.
15: Right.
3: And it would prove I didn't do anything wrong. In fact, from day one, when I was accused, I said, I hope there are videotapes. I hereby waive any rights to videotapes. I waive any rights to emails. I waive any rights. You know, if you're innocent, if you didn't do anything wrong, you have nothing to fear by everything coming out. The only people who should be protected are minors. Remember, yes, that the category of women, there are four categories of women, the minors, the real victims. Those are real victims. Then there are the 25-year-olds who came back over and over again for $250. They weren't victims. They were, you know, transactional. They wanted $250. Right. Then there's the third category of those people who then became pimps, who then went out and procured other young women, and there are several of those. And then finally, the most interesting group of people, women who never met Epstein, their lawyers just said to them, you want $50,000? All you have to do is make a claim. And they made up stories. So, you know, there's a lot of truth, a lot of falsity. And the best way to respond is let it all hang out. Get everything out there. Nobody deserves, you know, it's so interesting. There's a debate now about whether Joe Biden, as president, should have his privacy protected when he was giving a deposition. Do we really care about the president's privacy? The privacy of everybody else has been violated by the release of these Epstein emails. But, you know, that's the price you pay when there's a public interest in something. So everything ought to be out. Joe Biden's deposition ought to be out. Every deposition ought to be open, except if they involve minor victims.
15: He's got a brand new book. It's called Could President Trump Constitutionally Serve a Third Term? It's Professor Alan Dershowitz. Also check out The Dersh Show and follow him, Alan Dersh, over on X. When it comes to Epstein, the lies from the left are just mind-boggling. If President Trump were implicated at all, they would have redacted everything except his name, and they would have released it during the 4 years of Biden. What we also know is they're trying to suppress the fact that Donald Trump, the citizen, told the authorities in early 2000s, you got to do something about this guy. He's doing really bad things. We also know that he kicked Jeffrey Epstein out of Mar-a-Lago. So the left keeps on pretending that the Epstein implication on Trump is the reason why we don't see everything. What are your thoughts on that?
3: Well, it's not only thoughts. I have evidence. I actually asked Jeffrey Epstein if Trump was involved. And I said to him, if you can pin anything on Donald Trump, on Bill Clinton, on anybody famous, I can get you a better deal. That's what criminal defense lawyers do all the time.
15: Right.
3: They say to clients, you know, I used to say to my criminal law class, if you're going to commit crimes, commit it always with somebody more important than you so you can turn them in and they can't turn you in. So, you know, if Epstein had anything on Trump, the first thing he would have done was told me, his lawyer, to help him get a better deal because he was furious with the deal. You know, they call it the sweetheart deal. He fired me. He wouldn't pay my fee. He said it was the worst deal ever. He told Woody Allen I was the worst lawyer ever because I made him go to jail. I made a deal that required him to spend 18 months in jail.
15: Right.
3: But if he had on Trump or Clinton or anybody important, obviously he would have told.
15: It is Alan Dershowitz, of course. Dersh.substack.com is the website as well. Check out his new book called Could President Trump Constitutionally Serve a Third Term? This is going to be a political football through the midterms. You're going to hear Epstein 30 times a day and twice on Sunday. You're going to see this going to the 2028 election. How do we make this go away? How do we make the American public understand we now know everything there is to know about Epstein? Let's move on. Because we all still feel like we're in the dark.
3: Well, I think it has been mishandled by everybody. Right from the beginning, everything should have been disclosed. There are judges who are at fault, judges who have refused to disclose material. We've asked judges to open the material, open the files, because I want to have all the evidence out there. But some judges have said no. Some prosecutors have said no. And I don't know why. Some of the stuff, you know, just recently came out that should have come out years and years and years ago. So I think the only way to put this behind us is by releasing everything but the names and identities of anybody who was under the age of 18 when they allege these events occurred.
15: There's been some information that Ghislaine Maxwell would like to get out. She wants her sentence commuted or get a pardon. Then she'll turn state's evidence and she'll tell everything that she knows about everything. Would that be a good move by the Trump administration?
3: It would be. First of all, she got way too high a sentence for what she is accused of doing. Second of all, she knows everything. She's the one who made all the arrangements. She made all the airplane arrangements. She was his major domo. She ran his life in many ways during some of the years, at least. And if she were given immunity, she'd have no reason to protect anybody. So she tell the whole truth. But, you know, they don't want the truth. I went on television and I looked in the eye, these phony congressmen, Ro Khanna and some of the others,
15: yeah.
3: And I said, you want to have witness? Call me. I hereby waive all my privileges. I'll tell you everything. Call me. They won't call me because the last thing they want is the truth, because the truth is largely nothing. We know everything that's out there, and if they called me as a witness, they would lose their ability to keep saying there's more and more and more and more. So the last thing they want is for me or somebody like me to be a witness. And they don't want Ghislaine Maxwell to be a witness because she'll say everything and everything is largely nothing.
15: Well, they thought they were going to shut you up when the accusation came out. You came on my show almost the same day and you said, here's the fact. I haven't been with anybody but my wife in decades and decades. And then the woman ended up retracting what she said, saying that she made a mistake. So you have been cleared completely. Why not sit you down in the witness chair and have you tell the truth that you know? What's the problem? Because they don't want it to go away, Alan. That's the deal. They want this to be a thing.
3: Know that if I testify, it will be the end, not the beginning, because and if Ghislaine Maxwell testifies, because we'll tell between the two of us, we know a great deal. Now, you know, I stopped my relationship with Epstein around 2010, so I don't know what between 2010 and the time he either committed suicide or was murdered. We still don't know that for sure. But I know all the relevant time period when most of this action occurred because I was his lawyer. I questioned him about it. And I know everything about that. So
15: right.
3: They just don't want to hear it.
15: It is Professor Alan Dershowitz. The new book is called Could President Trump Constitutionally Serve a Third Term? We'll get into that in earnest in a second. I want to talk about mail-in ballots. And maybe even more broadly, it isn't mentioned in the Constitution, our right to vote. It's not one of the Bill of Rights. We know that you've got to be an American citizen to be able to vote in our elections federally. For some reason, local municipalities and states are changing that, where you can vote if you're here illegally, if you're not a citizen. They're giving driver's licenses to everybody. Professor, can you spell out for my audience and for me the right, the privilege, the duty, the responsibility to vote in the United States of America, and how was it outlined by our founding fathers?
3: Well, the founding fathers were terrible on the issue of voting. Almost nobody voted when the Constitution was written. You had to own property. In some jurisdictions, you had to be a Protestant. You know, you hear a lot about America being a Christian country. It was never a Christian country, but it was sometimes a Protestant country.
15: Right.
3: It was virulently anti-Catholic. You should read some of the letters between Adams and Jefferson and what they say about Jesuits. Massachusetts had a law saying if you harbor a Jesuit, you go to prison. And if they catch a Jesuit priest, they can execute him. The
15: wow.
3: Anti-Catholic was rampant, except in Georgia and maybe in Rhode Island, but in much of the country. So when you hear that it's a Christian country, always substitute the word Protestant for Christian. It was a Baptist Congregationalist, Unitarian. John Adams said, by the end of the next century, everybody in America will be buried as a Unitarian. Unitarianism, you know, they believe in at most one God.
15: Yeah.
3: And so, we are a country that's been mixed right from the beginning. And then beginning of the 20th century, we became the diverse, most heterogeneous country built on immigration. And, you know, we're a country of immigrants, but we're a country of legal immigrants. And you can't have open borders when you have a country of immigrants. It undercuts the rights of the people who played by the rules. So I'm glad that the administration is finally enforcing immigration laws, and they're doing a good job of closing the southern border now.
15: I couldn't agree more, but by what mechanism did we get to 2026 and how we vote? You got to be a citizen to vote. We want the Save America Act, which would be you got to prove you're a citizen, birth certificate, whatever it happens to be, passport. You've got to show your photo ID to go and vote. I'm for all of that. But how did we get here? From only landowners could, from only Protestants could, from only men could, to where we are in 2026. Is there something in law that says this is how we vote in this country?
3: A little bit. We can't prohibit women from voting. By the way, there's a myth out there that women started voting only when a constitutional amendment was passed. No, women were voting in state elections for years and years and years before the constitutional amendment was passed. Just like 18-year-olds were voting in many elections before the constitutional amendment was passed. The Constitution prohibited any states from denying voting on the basis of being a woman, being black, or being 18, between 18 and 21.
15: Right.
3: So it's been a great process. But the consensus of Americans is that you have to be constitutionally eligible and a citizen of the United States. And if you're not a citizen, you're not an American. And particularly if you're a citizen of another country, you own your loyalty to another country, and you're not a citizen of the United States, there's no right to vote. And there's no right to vote by mail-in ballot. Now, you know, you may be able to make an argument plausibly that, and it should be, if you're sick and you can't get to the ballot box, if you're a soldier and you're serving abroad, if you're an ambassador, all of that, okay. But just because people are lazy and would rather vote on a computer or vote from home, we know that there are problems with that kind of voting. And there's something inconsistent with the obligation of a citizen to vote. I love going to the ballot.
15: Yes,
3: love
15: me too.
3: Standing, talking to my neighbors. I love the signs that are held. You have to hold them like 20 feet away. but that's America. The idea that you lick a stamp and vote, and then who knows if your vote gets counted or gets counted properly, that really raises a lot of questions about the credibility of elections. So I'm in favor of in-person voting, except with reasonable basis for people who can't do it.
15: You know, there are some states that only vote by mail-in ballot, like Washington State. It doesn't make any sense. We found out in 2020 that Mark Zuckerberg paid $500 million to have these Zucker boxes all over the place that weren't sanctioned. They weren't by law. The legislatures of the state didn't say, yes, we'll accept them, but then they accepted all of them. And then, Professor, they said, we'll accept your ballot 9 to 14 days after Election Day. Well, how did that happen? So a federal judge in the last 24 hours, as I'm sure you know, has decided that he's not going to block President Trump's executive order that says you can't do mail-in ballots unless the provisions, like you said, you're using an absentee ballot, you prove who you are, you verify that it's actually you, but you can't just have widespread mail-in ballots. Will this stand up to the Supreme Court muster if they decide to take that on before the midterms?
3: Yeah, and particularly in presidential elections, the Constitution basically says that only the state legislature can determine criteria for voting. So, for example, in Pennsylvania, in the 2020 election, the courts allowed ballots to come in after the legislature did.
15: Right.
3: And that had made a difference. It didn't make a difference in the counting. But if it had made a difference, the Supreme Court would have held that unconstitutional.
15: It is Alan Dershowitz, of course, esteemed professor. Go to dersh.substack.com. Go to @AlanDersh over on X and get his new book called Could President Trump Constitutionally Serve a Third Term? If I'm in your class, Professor, and you ask me that question, my answer would be no. Tell me why I'm wrong.
3: Well, you'd get a C.
15: you usually give me A's. I can't believe I'm getting a C today. Go ahead.
3: What if you said that no, the answer is no? The framers of the amendment made a big, big either a mistake or they did it purposely. They had a whole bunch of possible wordings that he couldn't serve, he couldn't act, he couldn't be president, and they rejected them all and instead adopted couldn't be elected president.
15: Okay.
3: So there are about seven ways in which a two-term president can serve a third term without being elected to it, and I outline them all in my book. I showed the book to President Trump in the Oval Office a few months ago, and he got a good laugh out of it, and he basically said, yeah, it's too cute. But I think he got a kick out of it, and I think what he'd really like to say is, look, here's Dershowitz's book. I can serve, but I'm going to be like George Washington. I'm not going to serve. I'm going to let it go to the next generation. I'm going to be bigger than, you know, I could be. So I can serve, but I'm not going to. I think that would be his.
15: No, I agree with you. Most people don't know this. They were going to call George Washington Your Highness, and he said, I'm not a king. I'm a president. I'm somebody who just serves the people. And I think that President Trump, you know, relating to that makes a lot of sense. But let me just throw a couple of examples out. Many people have said J.D. Vance can run for president. Trump can be the vice president nominee. Vance resigns immediately after he gets inaugurated, and then Trump becomes the president again. I don't think that he can do that, but I'm getting the feeling that you think that he can. Or maybe he could be the Speaker of the House, and the president and vice president could both resign, and he would become the president then as well. Go ahead. That's it for part one of my special interview with Professor Alan Dershowitz. We continue into all the things going on, mail-in ballots and ballot boxes, and how do we get the right to vote, and what about the E. Jean Carroll case, and what about these activist judges? Can you remove them? Really interesting stuff with Professor Alan Dershowitz. Part two next hour, right here on the Joe Pags Show.
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8: Fox News, I'm John Saucier. Treasury Secretary Scott Bessent asked if there's possible agreement between the U.S. and Iran on the table. Sources telling Fox News negotiators on both sides reached a deal on a 60-day memorandum of understanding to extend a ceasefire and launch negotiations on Iran's nuclear program. Bessent says President Trump has yet to give the agreement final approval.
9: The teams have been going back and forth, and President Trump has made it very clear, he talked about it at the cabinet meeting, that he has several red lines.
8: On the Fox News channel, Delaware Democratic Senator Chris Coons acknowledges last year's strikes and Operation Epic Fury have weakened Iran's nuclear program, but he still has concerns.
10: There's still about 900 pounds of highly enriched uranium buried somewhere in Iran. We don't know exactly where it is, and we don't have a path forward. forward towards an inspection regime.
8: President Trump said he'd be uncomfortable with Russia or China retrieving that enriched uranium. 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
15: Very interesting conversation with Alan Dershowitz, famed attorney, and he's a guy who knows a lot about a lot. And normally I get A grades with him. I got a C because I guess I hadn't thought through the fact that you can just become another part of the cabinet. You could appoint President Trump as part of the cabinet, and then people can resign, or people can appoint, people can move around. Maybe you could appoint him as the vice president, then the president resigns. There are a bunch of ways in this book that he has out that the president could run for a third term. Interestingly, he says he talked to the president about it, and it seems as though the president has no intention nor inclination to go for a third term. I mean, Sam, pretty interesting when I have Dershowitz on.
28: Oh, yeah. He's so smart, and he just really gets right into it.
15: I thought it was great. We talk about E. Jean Carroll coming up. This is the story quickly. The judge refuses to block Trump order to limit mail voting. There's no immediate effect on the midterms. That's interesting because President Trump doesn't want anybody and everybody doing mail-in ballots. I know some states, I believe Washington State and maybe some others, only do mail-in ballots. Now, again, if you're an absentee ballot because you're in the military, if you're somebody who is not able to move around and you're stuck sort of at your house, you can do one, but you've got to prove who you are. You got to verify who you are. The idea that these state legislatures just allowed attorneys general and allowed lieutenant governors or allowed governors to say, let's just move the date of the election, you know, you can accept them up to 9 days later or something.

0: all over the place, and those ballots somehow were counted. The president's right in wanting to secure the elections, and the way you do that is you make sure that only the people who are allowed to vote vote, and that you do it the way that the state legislatures say that you have to do it. That didn't happen in 2020. Part two of that interview next hour, and a whole lot more. 833-JOE-PAGS, joepags.com. We're coming right back. Stay here.
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10: Decision time for President Trump. I'm Tom Rigotti, Fox News. The U.S. and Iran are close to a deal to extend the current ceasefire by 60 days. It just needs President Trump's signature. But it could all be undone amid fresh U.S. strikes after an Iranian missile attack. Fox's Peter Doocy is at the White House.
11: Steve Witkoff and Jared Kushner's team have agreed to a deal with Iranian counterparts. Iranian leadership will need to approve it, and so will President Trump. And to get the president's blessing, there are three musts. The Strait of Hormuz must open, Iran must stop enriching uranium, and Iran must stop its nuclear weapons program. The fragile ceasefire with Iran may be a ceasefire in name only, as CENTCOM confirms that last night, Iran launched a ballistic missile towards Kuwait that was successfully intercepted by Kuwaiti forces, calling it an egregious ceasefire violation. Iran also launched five one-way attack drones near the Strait of Hormuz.
10: Trump threatened to strike Oman in case it joined up with Iran to charge tolls on ships in the Strait of Hormuz. Israel's military continues attacks on Hezbollah targets in Lebanon as the U.S. and Iran inch closer to a ceasefire.
12: The Lebanese health ministry says 42 people have been killed and more than 40 others injured. One of those Israeli strikes hit in the southern suburbs of the Lebanese capital, Beirut. The IDF says it was targeting a leader of an Iranian militia group operating alongside the Iran-backed Hezbollah and hiding among residents. According to the Israeli military, there are around 30,000 Hezbollah terrorists. Of those, the IDF believes it has already eliminated nearly a third. Israel says the Lebanese government is incapable of disarming Hezbollah itself, but inside Lebanon, the Israelis are being accused of orchestrating a land grab through force.
10: That's Fox Business Network's Ashley Webster reporting. 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
13: That heat's going to be out there for one more day.
14: Temperatures being 30 degrees above average.
5: Put the power of over 100 meteorologists and the worldwide resources of Fox in your hands with the